0: person is.
1: Okay.
0: So real quick, give everybody a little, because they might be like, oh, that means they like Disney. No, no, no. Tell people what a Disney person is.
1: A Disney person is someone who immerses themselves in all things Disney, especially theme parks. And not just at Disneyland, it's California Adventure, it's Disney World, it's all of the... I've gone to Paris with my wife to Disneyland Paris. Mm-hmm. Okay, my son wants to go to Japan so he can go to Disneyland Tokyo.
0: Yep.
1: That's what a Disney person is. A person who has passes and rationalizes, well, if you go 9 times, it pays for itself.
0: There you go.
1: We average maybe 27 to 28 times a year.
0: There you go. That is a Disney person.
1: Our kids get out of school early on Tuesdays. My wife will just go scoop them and go to Disneyland. They'll go down there. First of all, it takes 2 hours in that traffic at that time.
0: Exactly. Yep.
1: They'll go in there for an hour and a half, 2 hours, ride some rides, get a turkey leg, a churro, and then come back home, take showers. They will do their homework in the car. We're cool parents, just by the way.
0: But I can tell.
1: That's what Disney people are.
0: That's what a Disney people. Actually, see, it's a fun moment for a quick story. I may have told you before now, but I'm not sure. But you won't remember even if I did. But we're not Disney people. We're just people who like Disney. But years ago, when I was working over there at ESPN, which is owned by Disney, so like you kind of for a little bit, for a few times a year, you could go for free.
1: Oh, yeah, I need some of that.
0: Right. You do need some of that. I didn't know you was a Disney person. But anyway, you could go a few times a year kind of on the house. And so, therefore, it takes the sting out of if we go and we don't get enough done. Kind of takes the sting out of that because, we didn't pay to get in here, so it's all cool. So I did the same thing that you're just talking about. I didn't have to wait till after school. I was on a show that I think we were done about, I don't even remember, 10 a.m., 12, whatever it was. But we're going to head down to Disneyland, and by the time you do the parking and the shuttle and all the things, we get in there, and it's like mid-afternoon, late afternoon, and it's a school night, and they have just opened Cars Land.
1: Oh.
0: The Cars racers are brand new, and I've got a son who is right in Lightning McQueen age. You know
1: Radio
0: what I'm talking
1: Springs
0: about.
1: Radio Springs racers.
0: Boom. And so this is when that line was like...
1: 2 days.
0: Exactly. So... I go, I'm going to be a good dad. I'm going to be a cool parent like my friend Ephraim. And I go over and I go, let's check the line. And I go over to the person. I go, what are we looking at? And they're like, it's a true 3.5 hours. And I said, okay, it's 3.5 hours, probably about, I don't know, 3:30, 4 o'clock on a school night.
1: Oh,
0: and I looked at the young man, and he's probably wearing something Lightning McQueen when I said this to him. He probably had a Lightning McQueen backpack getting ready for school the next day. And I said, here's the deal, bud. I will do this with you. But if this is what you choose to do, this is what we're doing today. In other words,
1: nothing else available.
0: We're driving all the way to Disneyland to ride a ride and turn around and go home. And he didn't even hesitate. He's like, yep, we're doing it. Boom. Drove to Disneyland, park, get out, shuttle, boop, bop, beep, Cars Land, get in line, wait 3.5 hours, do Cars Racers, head for the car, head home. Did that. That's on the ledger. Have done that. And I'm probably talking to a family that doesn't think that that's crazy.
1: No.
0: Because you're Disney people.
1: No. But the thing that comes with being a Disney person, and my wife is an expert at this.
0: Mm-hmm.
1: My 15-year-old is as well. He actually wants to be an engineer. He wants to be a Disney Imagineer.
0: Okay.
1: Those are the ones who come up with the rides, create the rides, design the rides. That's what he wants to do for life at 6'3", 14-year-old. I can give a damn about any type of sport, but I want to design attractions for people to make them smile.
0: Amazing.
1: And I love that.
0: Amazing, yeah.
1: And so any Disney execs out there who can help him up with an internship, reach out at Ephraim Salam on Twitter.
0: Yep.
1: Just drop something, drop a DM to me. I'll reach out back to you. And so my wife knows how to do the fast passes.
0: Sure.
1: She knows the right times to go.
0: Isn't there an app now that can optimize the whole thing for you now?
1: It is, but we don't wait in lines.
0: Right. Yeah, she's better than the app.

0: is it down to a science.
1: I love it.
0: So
1: I
0: we get
1: it.
0: In there, we have a plan. This is, we're going to hit this, this, that, this, and that. We're going to go over to the other park. We're going to do this, this, do that, and that. Come back to Disney for the parade. We're going to World of Color. We're going to do it out over here. And then we're going to do that. Boom, boom. We're going to go eat at the so-and-so and the so-and-so. Then we're going to finish up out here. And then we'll be done for the fireworks. And then, you know, if we're staying too close. Now, you started this by asking me,
1: yes.
0: Do your kids get tired?
1: Do they get tired?
0: No.
1: No, does Ephraim get tired?
0: Their dad gets tired.
1: Yes.
0: That's why.
1: Okay.
0: That's why their dad only goes twice a year.
1: Right. But see, I bet because you're an offensive lineman, therefore, by nature, you are not a complainer.
0: No.
1: Right. The reason I ask, and I was actually heading somewhere with this, all good. We got 3 hours, no problem. The reason I ask, though, is this is a thing that I think a lot of parents experience with their kids, which is, can we go, can we go, can we go? And then you get there and you're not happy. And my point is, you asked for this. Therefore, yes, you got what you wanted. So you need to put a damn smile on your face and be happy. Now, let me bring you to the Argentina match last night, where I heard I don't know how many matches in a row that the fix is in, apparently, for Argentina. And look, soccer is set up, especially for those who don't watch it a lot, to lead to sort of weird frustrations because it's things you're not used to, right? You trip someone, it kind of looks like an accident. You get a yellow card, it's your second one.

0: bring you to the Argentina match last night, where I heard I don't know how many matches in a row that the fix is in, apparently, for Argentina. And look, soccer is set up, especially for those who don't watch it a lot, to lead to sort of weird frustrations because it's things you're not used to, right? You trip someone, it kind of looks like an accident. You get a yellow card, it's your second one. Whoops, you're out for the game and next week too. And people are like, whoa, tap it down. Like, what the hell?
1: Aggressive?
0: Right. Like, geez, chill. But that's, right, it's all a different culture. All of a sudden, the, quote, fix is in when Mbolo for Switzerland. So put a smile on your face. Say, yay, soccer. Thank you for kicking someone out of the game. For doing what we kind of all wish the NBA would do. That's where I was headed.
1: And you got there. And
0: we got there.
1: Brilliantly done.
0: In plenty of time.
1: Because you're absolutely right. As I was watching that match, my wife was like, okay, so what's going on? I said, so this foul here, and they showed the wide angle with him flopping, but you couldn't see him flop from that angle. And and I said, the Argentina player got a yellow card. And I explained to her what the yellow cards are. It's a foul. If you get two yellow cards, it's a red card and you're done for the game in the next game. Like, oh, okay. And so what are they reviewing? Well, it actually isn't a foul. Simulation? Simulation
0: yes,
1: rule.
0: Correct.
1: Like the flopping rule in the NBA, which they never used.
0: Use. Exactly.
1: And I said, if that is the case, then if a player acts like he got fouled like that and someone gets a yellow card, then it's reversed. And the person who was flopping now gets the yellow card. Oh, okay. So as the review was going and she saw the other angle, she was like, come on, man. And she was like, and this is the problem I have with watching grown men play soccer. Because it looks crazy. With this young, strong, fast athlete, premium athlete, to kick both of his legs behind him like a dolphin, snap his neck back,
0: yep,
1: and nipple slam his chest to the ground, and roll around, and no one,
0: yep,
1: touched you.
0: Stop, drop, and roll.
1: She's
0: like it's a damn fire.
1: I, my husband is a football player. I've seen him play with two broken hands. I can't do it.
0: None of us can.
1: And so when they came back and they switched the yellow card and gave him a red card, she was like, okay, so now what? I said, so he's done for the match. And if they win this, the next match.
0: Right. And he cannot be replaced. So
1: can't
0: they
1: be
0: are
1: replaced.
0: Now playing with 10 on 11.
1: With 10 players. And
0: yep,
1: she was like, oh, that's steep. And I said, it should be. Because that flop was so egregious, and you have to check it. If you don't, if Argentina wouldn't have got a yellow card, he wouldn't have got one either.
0: Correct.
1: Right. But
0: correct,
1: the fact that there was a yellow card and the yellow card had to be rescinded.
0: Yep, you kind of had to.
1: You had to give the yellow card to the offending party.
0: And he already had one, and them's the breaks.
1: And he didn't have to do it. He didn't.
0: Nope.
1: All he had to do was continue to attack.
0: Right. Play.
1: He's their best player.
0: Play. Stop trying to get the officials to think something happened that didn't happen.
1: All he had to do was keep going.
0: Dear God of sports, while the whole world screams at FIFA, and there's always plenty, of ammo to aim at FIFA. This we know, that's not new. But while the whole world screams about controversy and they wanted the top four seeds in and Messi because it's his last one probably and because we want the defending champ, you can scream about that all you want. Instead, I will scream, I hope the NBA someday can grow the spine that FIFA has when it comes to this subject.
1: Do it.
0: This subject.
1: The funny thing is, what if a player flops and it's so egregious, then you call the foul on them?

0: they get a foul. How about that?
1: Love it.
0: I guarantee you they'll cut it. See, that's what I'm talking about.
1: Love it. Send it to review.
0: The penalty has to be cumbersome.
1: Right. No, instead we just review it. If it gets challenged, then we go, actually, it turns out it was not a foul.
0: It's nothing.
1: Right.
0: No,
1: so
0: if the foul was called and it's deemed a flop, then the person flopping gets the foul.
1: Mm-hmm.
0: Guarantee that'll clean up Shea's game.
1: How about if, can I add one more word to foul?
0: Sure.
1: Technical foul.
0: Yeah, no. I like regular foul.
1: I like both. I like both.
0: Because if it's a technical, then you don't get a personal foul.
1: No, but
0: I think the most important thing is if SGA is in the third quarter and he has three fouls or four fouls and he flops and it's, you know, it's turned and rescinded and he gets another fast five, he got to go sit down.
1: Brother,
0: if it's a technical foul, you just shoot a free throw and move on.
1: I'm talking new rule. It's both.
0: Okay.
1: It's both.
0: Put it in. Sign it up. Technical and personal foul.
1: There you go. And Argentina is in because they're supposed to be.
0: Yes.
1: Because they have had incredible attacking plays at the end of matches. Have they been given opportunities that they didn't deserve, like every team in the history of sports? Yes. Sure. But they took advantage of them. That game-winning goal yesterday, please don't give me, Argentina was gifted a spot. That was one of the most beautiful goals of the entire tournament.
0: Unbelievable.
1: Okay? So let's talk about that. If we're going to scream about Argentina, I could not believe how many sports fans, like people I know, like us here, United States, West Coast sports fans, being like, oh my God, they threw him out for that? We have literally been saying it's ruining the NBA.
0: Which it is.
1: So, anyway, glad we're on the same page there.
0: Yeah, tanking and flopping. It's got, look.
1: Let's go.
0: The problem I'm having, it's professional sports.
1: Thank you.
0: It's the best of the best in the entire world. You can't play like that. It can't be that. If you're the best player in the NBA, it's got to be because you are a flat-out dog and you're walking through walls. Not you're bumping into the side of the wall and throwing yourself on the ground. It can't be that. It just can't be.
1: It cannot.
0: It trickles down to youth basketball.
1: Yes.
0: You got kids dribbling up the court, snapping their neck back.
1: Right.
0: And no one's even touching them.
1: Right. You're like, you have to cross half court. There has to be another person around there for your snap back.
0: It's out of control. And I'm totally. I told my son, boy, you look here, man.
1: I'm going to take your Disney pass. I'm going to take your Disney pass right now. You do that again.
0: Look here. We're not doing that. They need to bludgeon you to the ground.
1: Oh, man.
0: Okay?
1: I have a feeling the World Cup conversation is just getting started because there is a lot to work through. Do I have a story for you about last night? You're going to love this. And so we'll do that coming up next. So glad you're with us tonight with Ephraim Salaam. I'm Mark Willard on Fox Sports Radio.
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0: 70 WNAX forecast. Tonight, lows drop into the upper 60s with clear skies. Monday, highs in the low 90s with nothing but sunshine. South winds at 15 miles per hour, gust to 20 miles per hour. High pressure takes over this week as it settles across the Great Plains and Midwest. That's going to keep skies clear and temperatures warm throughout the week. Tuesday, skies are sunny with highs sitting in the mid-90s. Wednesday, those temperatures warm slightly to highs in the upper 90s. Clear, calm conditions continue throughout the late week, keeping temperatures on the warm side. I'm meteorologist Bella Pittman on 570 WNAX. Right now, it's 88 degrees.
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3: 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Okay. I keep asking you, travel-related questions. I started with Disneyland. Let me do another one.
4: Okay.
3: Have you ever been to Yosemite National Park?
4: Oh, yeah, I got a story, but yes.
3: Oh, you have?
4: Oh, it's a bad one.
3: Oh, it's a bad one.
4: Crash
3: okay.
4: out.
3: Okay.
4: But well, yes, I have.
3: Okay, we'll put that on hold for a second. But Yosemite National Park, and I'll let you in, I just got back from there this morning. So,
4: Wow, how was that?
3: It was phenomenal. It was phenomenal. Took the kids out there. We did a big hike, all the things. But this story is about the absolute all-encompassing power of the World Cup. Because Yosemite National Park, for those of you who have not been there, is very much a dial-out society. Okay? The rooms do not have TVs. The Wi-Fi is terrible. The restaurants do not have TVs. You are not going to Yosemite to watch screens. It's just not the way the place is built. It's got a granola vibe, and you're out there to hike and bike and hike and more hike and look at things and take pictures and be with people, and that's Yosemite National Park, and that's the way it is. Now, the Yosemite Lodge has one bar. It is called the Mountain Room Bar. And in that bar, I believe there are 5 television sets. Good size, not great size. When there are major sporting events on, sometimes they're on. Sometimes the people there don't even know. The sound is not up. It's just not that way. So yesterday, we're like, let's do our, we're going to go raft around in the river a little bit. But let's be done early because 2 o'clock, England and Norway, and we kind of wanted to watch. We're like, we'll go to the bar. And like, everyone's like, you think it'll be crowded? I'm like, nah. You know what I mean? Like, maybe. There'll be some other people there who want to watch, for sure. But crowded? Ah, that's not the way Yosemite rolls. Ephraim?
4: Packed.
3: Ephraim, you could not sit. You could barely stand. One side of the bar organically was Norway. The other side was England. People had flags. There were long tables of men going, woof, woof, woof, when Norway scored. I've never seen anything like this in that park, and my family goes every single year.
4: Wow.
3: It was standing room only, and I'm like, don't worry. At halftime, we'll swoop some tables. At halftime, nobody moved. Nobody moved. And then we went and did dinner activities and came back, and I go, I wonder if it'll be the same for Argentina, because this match is going to like 8:30 at night. People in Yosemite at 8:30 at night go to bed. There's nothing to do at night. It's pitch black. Standing room only all the way to the end. And I was like, yo, this is different. There is something about –

0: this tournament, this time. I know that it's this way most of the time to a certain degree, but for me, this was a marker because I've never seen Yosemite be a sports place before in my entire life.
1: Yeah, you know what I think it is for the whole of the World Cup? There's stars involved.
0: Yep.
1: Right? Haaland is a star, a mega star. Mbappe, mega star. Messi. The star.
0: Yep.
1: Right? Ronaldo. It you can go down to
0: Jude Bellingham. Bellingham is making a name real fast.
1: Right? And so people love that.
0: Yes.
1: People love watching dynamic players take over games, take over matches. And you get to see it. When you look at the golden boot count and the race, all the stars were involved.
0: Yes.
1: Every single one was involved.
0: Yes.
1: And then you start having people sneak up that we didn't know were stars that are stars now. You look at a whole team. Cabo Verde.
0: Right? Right?
1: Everybody became a fan because it was impossible. And I think that's what's compelling. That the whole, we're catching up to the rest of the world. The rest of the world knows these players because they play on, you know, the premier teams, the Premier League, and, you know, the South American leagues. They playing high level all around the world. But when they come together for their country, it's magnified 100-fold. And so now it's unbelievable. You look at the talent we had. You know, most of those guys play overseas on real leagues. And so I think it also has to do with Messi being here in MLS in Miami and bringing that level of dynamic playing. Like when Beckham came to the Galaxy, I was there the first day David Beckham showed up. I was there on the exercise bike next to him. I trained where they trained, right? It was David Beckham, myself, and on the left bike, it was Steve DeSager.
0: That was really well done.
2: Thank you.
0: That was good.
2: Thank you. I'll just leave it at that. Thank you. No explanation whatsoever. By the way, the round of 16 of the World Cup tournament on Fox, including the pre-match coverage, was averaging almost 15 million viewers.
0: Oof.
2: Just as an example, this past Monday, Portugal-Spain, 10 million on Fox, plus another 9 million almost in Spanish in this country. 19 million viewers, and the NBA Finals just averaged 20 million per game. This was not a final on Monday. The ratings have been phenomenal, not just for the U.S. games in this country, not just for the Mexico games in this country. You're not kidding. People from the start have been on this. And even before the tournament started, the demand for tickets, including at the NFL stadiums, it's got to have been the top ticket demand in the history of the World Cup. That classic that was played last Sunday night with England at Mexico, that got over 20 million viewers just on Fox. And over 20 million viewers just on Telemundo. Coming up on Wednesday afternoon, it's England against Argentina. Let's just say it, two countries that have a history with one another, soccer and otherwise. And Messi's never faced England before. It's coming up in Atlanta. But first, there's a Tuesday afternoon semifinal in the World Cup in Dallas, Spain against France. Did you know Spain is now undefeated in regulation in its last 36 straight games? It has broken its national record, 27-0 and 9 ties in that stretch. So 36 straight games. The record is 37 straight by Italy through 2021. Belgium, by the way, was undefeated in 18 straight until Spain eliminated them 2-1 on a late goal last Friday. Spain had eliminated Portugal previously 1-0 on a goal in the 91st minute. Spain had posted 5 straight shutouts in this tournament, outscoring opponents 9-0 in the first 5 games. These semifinal matchups could not be any better. We've got literally the top 4 ranked teams in the world are the 4 teams left in the tournament. Argentina continues to survive. England just won in overtime. Canada.

0: cannot wait for Tuesday and Wednesday. The final is next Sunday in New Jersey. FIFA says it will look at the World Cup field being expanded from 48 to 64 teams.
1: I bet they will.
0: That was somewhat predictable. I'm sorry I didn't say this out loud before. This current version is already the first ever with 48 teams. It had been 32. A possible 64-team tournament would feature 128 total matches, up from the current 104. There was a WNBA game in Montreal today for the expansion. Toronto Tempo, who beat New York 93-91. Toronto's usual arena holds 8,000 fans. They got 13,000 for this game out of town. In the NBA, Frank Vogel will be an assistant at Golden State. Number one Jannik Sinner won the Wimbledon title in four sets, beating number two Alexander Zverev. It is Sinner's fifth career Grand Slam title. Sinner has now beaten Zverev 10 straight times, and until today, he had won 14 straight sets head-to-head. In golf, Tom Kim took the Scottish Open by two strokes after a final round 64, his first tour title in nearly 3 years. The British Open starts Thursday. Saturday's third round overseas had been suspended by fog. Matt Fitzpatrick was tied for the one-stroke lead at the time. He finished four back. NASCAR is at Echo Park south of Atlanta right now, and they've just entered a weather delay. This is not going to be a short one. They have red flagged the race and brought all the cars in after about 100 laps of the 260 scheduled. So after the first hour of race, there's no race and there's no cars on the track. There's nothing going on south of Atlanta at Echo Park right now. So here they had the time slot all to themselves, as baseball is on All-Star break now, and there's absolutely nothing going on with NASCAR right now. Well, this is like the equivalent of those rain delay stories have to be brought out right now. It is All-Star break for MLB right now. No Sunday night ball game, as Philadelphia will be hosting the actual All-Star game Tuesday night on Fox TV. And the Phillies' own Christopher Sanchez will be the starting pitcher for the NL. He's 11-4 after Saturday's win. Toronto's Dylan Cease will start for the American League. San Diego beat Toronto this afternoon 5-4 with two runs in the bottom of the eighth. Manny Machado with the tying single. He had three hits today. That brings his batting average up to 203.
1: Oh, boy.
0: We have discussed this before. It is still true that the San Diego Padres have the worst team batting average in the majors. What's amazing is who has the top batting average. It's not the Dodgers. It's the Pittsburgh Pirates, who just swept a doubleheader on Saturday against Milwaukee. And then today, the Pirates scored 10 runs in the fourth inning and wound up beating Milwaukee 14-5. The win to Paul Skeens. He pitched 5 1/3, just two runs allowed, seven strikeouts. Milwaukee All-Star pitcher Jacob Mizorowski's start was skipped due to arm fatigue. His ERA 1.62 this year. The Giants had two runs bottom of the eighth and beat Colorado 3-1. Arizona completed an awful weekend for the Dodgers. 5-3 Arizona wins in LA. The Dodgers, who are known for the clutch hitting and the sharp defense and the good pitching, 9 errors in the last 5 games now, and LA was swept this weekend by the D-backs. The last of the major league teams to suffer a sweep this year just happened with the loss this afternoon. So the Dodger lead in the NL West is a mere 11.5 games over Arizona now. The Dodgers going into the weekend did have a 61-33 record. Shohei Ohtani, a leadoff home run, and the team the rest of the day went 2-for-28. Ohtani, by the way, not going to be at the All-Star game, quite understandably, on Tuesday. He could not pitch on Friday due to the knee irritation, so they decided to just DH him for the weekend. And now that this finale is done of the weekend series, he's going to have his knee drained and not make the 3,000-mile trip to Philadelphia. Again, All-Star game on Fox TV Tuesday night. And by the way, the Phillies have two guys in Monday's home run derby. Two, Kyle Schwarber and Bryce Harper. Back to you.
1: Steve, did you say it's understandable that Shohei Ohtani will not be at the All-Star game? And if you did, have you explained that to Rob Parker?
0: Let's just say there are certain people, not naming names, who enter their show with an agenda and then try and figure out the logistics through the things that happen.
1: Let us know whose takes you like and those you don't right here on
0: I'm just dealing with the facts. Yeah. Is if somebody's actually injured and missing, for crying out loud, the All-Star exhibition, I'm not sure we should go to the boards on that one.
1: Okay. All right. And how about Zach Wheeler just being like, no, I don't want it.
0: I know. Now that's a little diva behavior, is it not? I mean, the guy's 10-1 after winning for the Phillies today. Philadelphia is

0: hosting the All-Star game. They needed an All-Star replacement, and he basically said, sorry, you had your chance. You didn't pick me originally.
1: He's not wrong.
0: I'm literally taking my ball mad at it. And going home.
1: We should talk about that a little later, because I think it's an interesting one, where he's just like, you done pissed me off, and now you want a favor, so how about no? But anyway, great stuff as always, Steve. Thank you very much.
2: Thanks, Steve.
1: We'll talk to you again in a little less than an hour. Ephraim, just because I don't want to quite leave the World Cup yet.
2: We don't have to go anywhere.
1: And we won't. What did you think, speaking of players who, I don't know, aren't at their best and might be dealing with some sort of injury, maybe we don't know, but no doubt about it, eyebrows around the world go up in extra time yesterday when Erling Haaland is pulled off of the pitch. What was your reaction to that?
2: This is my reaction.
1: Okay.
2: When a guy like that exits at that moment, something is horrifically wrong.
1: That's a big word.
2: Horrifically wrong. If you watched him, now, he has very little movement in general.
1: Yeah, apparently he just walks until it's goal scoring time.
2: He will stalk until he gets a pass,
1: right.
2: And then annihilate everything and everyone.
1: Yes, exactly.
2: That's just his thing. That's why I call him the T 1 million. He's like a Terminator.
1: He's incredible.
2: He just stomps up and down the pitch, get it to him, get on back on defense. I'm going to take it from here. Watching him yesterday, as we got closer to the end of the game and into overtime, he was very cumbersome. He's encumbered by something.
1: Mm-hmm.
2: And I could see the frustration on his face because there was no explosiveness there. And so I was like, And then when they came back and said, he's out, I said, oh, there's something wrong. Now, we don't know what that is yet. It'll come out eventually.
1: Sure.
2: But a player like that, like, and if Messi came out, right? Would it would it just be because he's tired?
1: I think that's what's getting people, which is without an answer, we have a hard time. This is somebody who, what's the stat? He's like picked up like 19 million Instagram followers in the last 3 weeks or something.
2: He's
1: like
2: unbelievable.
1: But for a lot of people, we're just getting to know him. And this might have been one of the first impressions because you can't imagine Messi coming off the floor. You can't imagine him coming off unless the leg is literally not attached to the body anymore.
2: And I just got word from our super producer that if you Google his name, after you search someone's rowing across the page on Google,
1: right?
2: When you Google his name, right? That he's a megastar now.
1: Megastar.
2: Right, wherever he plays.
1: I did it. Steve is talking about.
2: Right?
1: This is hilarious. I've never seen that before.
2: Right?
1: What do you have to do to get like a little visual action
2: that, right?
1: on your Google? I've never seen that before. Does that happen for Messi?
2: What would it be?
1: What happens to Leo Messi? I don't know. Like, do little geniuses start bouncing around?
0: It'll be a little goat.
1: Yeah, a little no.
2: Little goat.
1: Nothing. Nothing happens for Messi. Nothing.
2: But that's – so you mean to tell me that guy was just like, you know what, I'm pooped?
1: Right, that's
2: come
1: what –
2: Come on out. Hang, I'm going
1: I'm
2: out.
1: I'm pooped.
2: You saw the look on his face when he was in the back. He was in the back of the bench area.
1: Yeah. No, it was kind of head and hands situation. So I'm with you, and I think your word choice is accurate. A little bit more on that coming up. Plus, it's the first time ever for the World Cup. If you didn't already know this – something has happened for the first time ever here in this Final Four. So we'll get to that coming up here in just a sec. That's Ephraim. I'm Mark. It's Fox Sports Radio.
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6: Did a Steeler fan survey, and they asked Steeler fans, what are your feelings on Mike Tomlin's departure? 75% of Steeler fans said, I was ready for him to go, or he should have left years ago. Steeler fans are like, glad it happened. The next question, agree or disagree, bringing back Aaron Rodgers for a second season was the right move. 42%, the largest percentage, either disagreed or strongly disagreed. I think you can argue either way on that. I think the fans in Pittsburgh are right. Third question, Steelers haven't won a playoff game since 2017. That is a long time ago. What has been the biggest thing holding the team back? Quarterback play, coaching are 77%. So the fans want change. The fans are seeking change. The fans in Pittsburgh are clamoring for change. The fans see the issue. It's the ownership that doesn't. The Rooney family is not reading the room. In most instances, I'm going to trust ownership and a GM over a guy in the third deck. But the fans in Pittsburgh, I mean, the Steelers lost a great GM. He leaves. What do? Walk down the hallway and give it to a guy in the building. You know I hate that. I don't like it with coordinators. I don't like it with coaches. Got to do a global search. Steelers move off Mike Tomlin. What do? Hire a Pittsburgh guy. So the ownership is playing it safe. The fans, according to the survey, don't want to play it safe.
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8: Kevin O'Connell, who is the head coach of the Minnesota football team, continues to refuse to name a starter. Kevin O'Connell, again, asked about this. He talked about open competition. He said, quote, I'm not really familiar with a closed competition. My first thought on this, Kevin O'Connell keeps calling it an, quote, open competition, because saying Kyler Murray's the starter by default because J.J. McCarthy melted down like a cheap candle in a sauna doesn't play well with the base. You got to take care of the base. The Vikings quarterback situation is so bleak. How bleak is it? O'Connell is not, to me, he's not selling competition. He's running a clearance shop. It's like one of those Amazon return pop-up shops. And he's selling hope. He's selling hope.
4: Ben Maller.
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9: 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Why don't you just hire Pablo Torre and let him go in and, you know, give you his investigative work? 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We need Joan of Arc to be able to lead the investigation here.
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12: There are so many things you don't like.
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1: The excitement of the FIFA World Cup is now streaming live on Fox One, the official English streaming platform to catch every unforgettable moment. 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Okay, World Cup, you've never done this before. We're speaking about some of the, at least the feel to a lot of people in terms of this particular World Cup being magical, grabbing new audience, whatever it may be. Never before have the top four in the FIFA World Rankings been the final four. That's a first, and it was interesting. I was with some people last night, Ephraim, who were like, oh, that's too bad. And I'm like, well, why is that too bad? And they go, because there's no underdog story to root for. And I thought to myself, see, my mind went to a completely different place, which is these three remaining matches are all going to be absolutely epic.
2: Because outstanding.
1: You said it earlier, the stars are out, the best of the best are playing. I have no doubt that these matches are all going late. No one's beating anybody 5-1. So I love this, but I don't know. Maybe not every brain works, you know, the same way.
2: Every brain definitely doesn't work the same way.
1: Yeah, well, I might have made a point there that I wasn't trying to, but yes,
2: and,
1: correct.
2: You know, there's plenty of proof of that.
1: Yes, there is. Beyond soccer.
2: Well beyond.
1: But it sounds like you're with me on that.
2: I am.
1: Yeah.
2: Yeah, I am.
1: Like, I love this.
2: That's what you want. You want to watch the best of the best go at it. That's what you want. And that's what we get a chance to do. It's going to be epic. They set it up to where, last World Cup finalists are on a collision course for a rematch, mm-hmm. a match that was phenomenal, that went to penalty kicks and was, you know, must-see TV. I think the thing that's really endearing Americans to this as well, not only the talent and the story, but the time slot. We get to watch live. The biggest thing that I don't like about the Olympics, and I'm different, everybody's not like me, when primetime Olympic coverage comes, it's already happened 8 hours ago. And so if you're watching any sports channel, they'll just flash the results,
1: right,
2: of, you know, the final for trampolining. Like, they'll, as you're watching the trampolining, right, they'll right. show you. This is real. Yeah. They'll show yep. you what happened already.
1: Gold medal.
2: I hate it. Yep. They got all these alerts that go across your phone. And you know, it's like, yo, it's 12 o'clock. I don't want to know what happens five hours prior. I want to wait till I get home and watch it tonight. And I think, you know, that's what the World Cup was, because – who's up at 3 a.m. to watch the U.S. play? And now that we are here and it's on our timeline and our schedule, it makes it all that much more exciting. You know, I'm getting home 5 o'clock, the game coming on if you're on the West Coast. 8 o'clock, the game coming on the East Coast.
1: Mm-hmm.
2: It fits in line with our already set up primetime sports that we have in this country. Basketball games, football games, baseball games. So it just fits right in to, there's no basketball to watch, but hey, we got the World Cup in that time slot. That's awesome. Let's tune in. I think all of that's conducive to having the type of ratings in this country that we're having with the World Cup.
1: I think you're absolutely right. And maybe that has a little something to do with the feel. Because part of what I'm talking about seems sort of organic to me. I mean, although we have all of the ratings info, so we know that it's bananas, but it always is. But something just feels a little bit more special this time around. Maybe it's just that much more.

0: more mainstream. Maybe, as you're saying, it's the time slot. Maybe it's the Team USA was kind of interesting. But for whatever reason it may be, and maybe I'm just flat out wrong, but the World Cup is always a humongous deal. I don't know to us here in the States if in the last handful any have ever felt as big as this.
1: No, not at all. Not at all. We had a legit shot to get to the quarters and the semis. Now, we forgot to show up, but hey, we had the talent to.
0: We should probably talk about that a little bit.
1: I think we should.
0: We should probably talk about that. So much excitement about what has happened this week. We didn't talk about what hasn't, which is another Team USA game. So we'll get to that and three things coming up right around the corner. That's E from my mark. We are.
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0: News. I'm Carmen Roberts. A preliminary report from the medical examiner's office in D.C. says Senator Lindsey Graham died from a ruptured aorta.
1: The condition is due to a clogging or hardening of the arteries. Senator Graham's office released the statement from the medical examiner, which also said a full death certificate will not be released until all testing is complete.
0: Fox's Grinnell Scott. As the nation honors Graham, Republicans are scrambling to find a temporary replacement for him in the Senate. Fighting flared again today between the U.S. and Iran over the Strait of Hormuz, and State Department spokesman Tommy Pigott tells Fox News Gulf allies agree with the U.S. about the strait.
2: We saw our Gulf allies and partners rejecting the idea that any country can charge tolls or fees for transit through an international waterway like the Strait of Hormuz.
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6: Well, it's always a fun time of year. We have officially reached mid-July, which is

0: When you can sort of, sniffing around, I think I can smell training camps, which are going to be open here in a couple of weeks. Scott Hansen is always tweeting every Sunday, how many Sundays left until I get to talk to all of you. So NFL is in the near view, World Cup center stage. We've been all over it all hour. We will be throughout the rest of the evening as well, but at this hour, 6 o'clock in the West and 9 in the East, every single week, we like to do our little segment called Three Things, our top three observations of things that might be going on around the world of sports that aren't necessarily center stage. I'll go first so Ephraim can go last, and I will bring up what momentarily came up a handful of minutes ago, and that is Zach Wheeler of the Philadelphia Phillies. And I would like to say directly to Zach, good on you, dude. I'm on your side. Zach Wheeler, basically the real nuts and bolts of this was, totally deserved to be an All-Star, wasn't named to the All-Star team. Then, as always, the snubs get an invite later because somebody can't go or won't go. And so they came knocking on Zach Wheeler's door and they said, hey, good news. Remember when we skipped you for the All-Star game? We've changed our mind. Congratulations, you're an All-Star. And Zach hung up the phone. And maybe it's just that I'm jealous of him. This is, if I've got one thing that I've struggled with in my life, it's how to set accurate and appropriate boundaries. I am on Zach Wheeler's side. You wanted me to be an All-Star, you make me an All-Star. But if you're going to tick me off, then don't come asking me for a favor after the fact. You tick me off, I tick you off. This is one of them turnabouts fair play thing to me. So, no problem, even though the All-Star game is in his building. No thanks. Pound sand.
1: I'm trying to find the right words.
0: Find the right words. Take your time. We got all night.
1: I completely understand. When you played as well as he's played, and you're not considered first, then that's a problem. And egos, look, all professional athletes have egos. You have to, or you can't get there. You have to be able to walk into a gym, or on a field, on a pitch, on a court, at some point in your journey, and be like, I'm the best one out here. That's an ego. Now, you don't have to be egotistical, but you have to believe you're him. That's the only way you get to the next level, with a room full of hims. And if you outplay all the rest of the great players and feel like you're being slighted, and then they come back and say, hey, our bad, you want to come? And you say no. The only time I got cut was in my 12th year. I was playing in Detroit for a miserable year. First time I never played a game, and it was just, I was like, oh, this is the end. And they called me in like after week 12 and said, hey, we're going to release you. Maurice Williams just became available. He went to Michigan. We're going to bring him in. I said, all right, cool, whatever, boom. Went home, flew home. The next day, my agent called me and was like, hey, he didn't pass his physical. Do you want to, they want to know if you want to come back. No, bro. I don't want to come back. I'm good.
0: Yeah.
1: Right? Like, you don't get to, you have an opportunity. You pick him or you don't pick him.
0: Well.
1: And I'm okay with his response. No, I'm going to go spend some time with my family.
0: I'm totally with you. And again, this is one of those where, like, if there was a case to be made for him to not be there, if it was even close, then it was like, okay, sour grapesy, like, dude, just be an All-Star. It's your home fans. Christopher Sanchez and Zach Wheeler are one and two, along with Jacob Mizorowski. So 1-1 and 1A. But they are the top three in the National League in WAR. They're the top three. And Sanchez and Wheeler play for the Phillies.
1: Mm-hmm.
0: Hosting the event.
1: Mm-hmm.
0: There is absolutely, unequivocally, no debate over whether or not Zach Wheeler should have been picked. And he wasn't. It's an oversight. It's a total screw-up. Zach Wheeler won't be there.

0: there, and it's not his fault. It's whoever's making the decisions.
1: Perfect. Perfectly said. Let's stay on the All-Star game.
0: Go for it.
1: For the life of me, as good as baseball has gotten, is capturing new fans. Why on earth do they still have the All-Star game on a weekday? Can someone explain to me why the All-Star festivities happen on a weekday? It doesn't make sense, because most people want to travel to the actual event, so they have to take off work, right? Like, it opposed to, hey, we're flying up after work on Friday. Well, Saturday, Sunday's the game. Saturday's the festivities. Sunday's the game. We're flying back Monday morning. No. You got to fly out Sunday or Saturday. Get there. Nothing is going on until Monday. Tuesday, that's 2 days off work. Tuesday, we'll go to the game and then fly back. If you can get a flight out on Tuesday night, but most likely miss work on Monday, Tuesday. Why is it set up like that? Why is it marketed like that? Why isn't it a bigger event?
0: I can't give you a firm answer. I can give you a guess. And it is like everything else. It centers around one word and one word only. And that is greed. And my sense is that because baseball, its giveaways, what really drives its attendance are weekend games. And I don't think the owners want to give one of those summer weekends up in the middle of July, which is the best weather in most places and the most available that most people are. Again, I do not know this to be true, but that's my best guess of an answer
1: makes
0: to your question.
1: Sense. Yeah. What if the All-Star game weekend would have started Friday was the last games, and it was this weekend right now? Mm-hmm. Like, the All-Star game was on right now.
0: Well, it would have the entire night to itself.
1: This is what I'm talking about. Like, Saturday would have been amazing in Philly.
0: There's no World Cup matches.
1: Nothing.
0: We got rain at the with
1: NASCAR.
0: Yeah, would have had the whole night to itself.
1: I don't understand why they won't capitalize on things like that.
0: Well, wouldn't be the first time that baseball is just a humongous marketing head scratch.
1: And nobody wants to change it. Nobody wants to be like, you know what? Let's make it a weekend thing so people and their families can come out. And even if they don't go to the game, they can come out to the festivities and make it a thing. It's a nothing.
0: You know what? You're setting up my number two point perfectly. So let's roll right into it. Let me start, as I've been wont to do so far tonight, by asking you a question. Hey, Ephraim, in Major League Baseball this year, what's the big story?
1: The big story.
0: Mm-hmm. Exactly. You made my point perfectly. Mm. And I'm looking at what is developing into kind of an odd summer. Last summer, just the Dodgers and Yankees of it all, and the Aaron Judge and the Shohei Ohtani of it all, we tend to get bored with things, and both of those players are having just good years instead of great years this time around. And I'm noticing a little bit of a trend. The Knicks took over June. The World Cup has taken the baton from then and will continue to do so for one more week. And then the World Cup will end, and we will suddenly be a week away from training camps opening. And it feels very much to me like Major League Baseball is failing to meet its summer obligations.
1: Period.
0: I have no idea what the hell I'm supposed to sink my teeth into. I don't know if this is anybody's fault. Like, players play. They do what they do. Are we excited by Kyle Schwarber going up against Yordan Alvarez for the homer title? We just aren't. But from a team standpoint, an individual standpoint, I'm having the hardest time looking at this base.

0: baseball season and asking, what is the story? What is making me think? What is making me gravitate? Whatever it is. And so far, you know, we got some nice pitching stories with the Brewers. The Dodgers are good. We already knew that was going to happen. I don't know what it is. And this is the kind of, to me, a big concern for Major League Baseball. We're heading into the 3 weeks that they can own. And I don't think they're ready for it.
1: There's no juice. You're absolutely right. There's no juice. There's nothing to get excited about. Watching the Dodgers play today and the last 3 days, you can tell they're like the All-Star game couldn't get here fast enough.
0: Right.
1: Like it couldn't get here fast enough. Like it was. I mean, you were talking about inept. Awful.
0: Yeah, and they do but the draft we get it. This week. Yeah, and I know. Like they want to try like hell
1: no
0: to
1: one
0: be.
1: Watches the baseball draft. No,
0: seriously.
1: I don't know one thing about the MLB draft.
0: Nobody knows. Nobody knows.
1: A bunch of high school kids, right. No one's ever heard of. Right, like it's
0: exactly right.
1: Who won't get a shot at the majors for 4 years?
0: Right.
1: There's a problem there that we always talk about. That they don't even care, though. You know, they don't care.
0: Yeah.
1: Out of the 62 games, we're going to make our money.
0: On all the weekends, too.
1: Right? Like, it blows my mind because it could be different. It could be different. And now you add the work stoppage possibility?
0: Exactly. That's another really good point.
1: All right. Yeah, good luck, guys.
0: They cannot afford to do it.
1: They won't survive.
0: No, they're going to have to figure it out.
1: So,
0: they have to figure it out.
1: Yeah,
0: this week, there are 1, 2, 3, 4, at least 5 international soccer stars who right now are a bigger deal than anybody who puts on a baseball uniform. And that's in America, and none of them are American.
1: Yep. Unbelievable.
0: Yeah.
1: My second one is NBA Summer League. And this draft with the bevy of talent that we saw get drafted a few weeks ago is living up to the billing. These young players, you know, top 10 picks, they're all out here. They're playing. You see why they were lottery picks. They're competing against each other. I love that. Now, this is the first week of Vegas Summer League. Hopefully, they continue this into next week, the final week, because a lot of teams shut their young players down after they play about 2 or 3 games. Even when they get down to the playoffs and go for the championship of the Summer League, the A-list players, the lottery picks, aren't playing. But I love the competitive nature watching A.J. DeBonza right now play against Darius Acuff. Like,
0: yep.
1: It's amazing. And when Peterson was playing against A.J. the first night of Vegas, they were going at it. Like, you get it. You get to see Boozer has played extremely well. And just a shout out to Vegas and Albert Hall, who runs the NBA Summer League. It's just if you're in the area and you have kids, it's a wonderful, wonderful event to take your kids to. My son was a ball boy at the Summer League last year.
0: Love that.
1: And he was unbelievable. Got his first paycheck from the NBA.
0: Come on.
1: That first paycheck, we're going to frame it. We didn't cash, it was $45.
0: That's special.
1: What we're going to do is we're going to take his first paycheck and then his draft night paycheck.
0: Ah, I like that.
1: And we're going to put him in his office.
0: I thought you were going to say his first paycheck and his last paycheck.
1: No.
0: His last paycheck going to be $60 million
1: right.
0: at this pace. speaking of the show, here comes a group that likes to put on a show, and I want to give them the award for, I don't think anyone saw this coming, but for my money, the musical act that has had the biggest 2026 is a musical act that a year ago wasn't even together anymore. In fact, they had sworn that they would never do another show together, almost very Eagles-esque, if you will. But Mary, if you will, as we celebrate England getting into the Final Four, who the hell knew that this was coming for the biggest musical act of 2020?

0: 2026-y from none other than Oasis.
1: Ooh. I don't believe that anybody feels the way I do about you now.
0: They got a documentary coming out.
2: Oh, this is brilliant.
0: They had a reunion tour that absolutely made bajillions of dollars, had people freaking out competing for tickets. The brothers got back together,
2: wow.
0: And now
2: amazing.
0: The biggest sporting event in the world is being serenaded by this every time the next big thing, Jude Bellingham, scores a goal.
2: Love it. Love it.
0: Who the hell saw Oasis rebirthing like this?
2: No one. Not even them.
0: The whole crowd.
2: And they taking it, everybody.
0: Brother, this song came on. I told you it was in Yosemite with the kids early this morning.
2: Yeah.
0: We're driving and doing, playing car games like families do.
2: Yep.
0: And this song comes on, and the game stops. And I turn it up, and age 12, age 17, and age 51,
2: all
0: singing at the top of our lungs. Top
2: that's
0: of our lungs.
2: Beautiful.
0: So good.
2: That's beautiful. I love it. I love it. That's amazing. My third one is, I think I told you I was on this journey with the travel ball team for the first time, with my rec league team, my rec kids, just to give them extra coaching, because I think I've done with the rec, and I love these kids. They were cheated, and so I just been working on them. It's not even about the games. It's just about building them up as players and preparing them for their journey and their attempt to eventually make high school basketball. Which a lot of them won't, but, you know, they'll have the work ethic and the basketball IQ to give them a shot. And so we've been playing. I think we had our third and fourth game today, and we got boat raced in both games.
0: Mm.
2: Oh, we're playing against real, you know, teams that compete at the AAU level.
0: Yes.
2: Right? And we only had six players. We have 11 total on our team, but it's summer, and five kids are either at other basketball tournaments or out of town. So we roll up at the Burbank High School with our motley crew. And I had been talking to my son. He's very demonstrative when I'm coaching him because he thinks I'm yelling at him. We talk about this all the time. And so his body language is off. Anytime I coach him, he just goes somewhere. And I was having a conversation, wifey and I were having a conversation with him, like, brother, you're him. You can go if you get out of your way. And we played yesterday, and he was frustrated, and it was written all over him. And so I picked up another game today, and they had two games today. When I tell you this kid, about 5 minutes in the first game, something happened. And, you know, he threw the pass to somebody and they turned it over, something like that. So his body language is off. So I brought him, set him down, come sit down. When he checked him, so when I put him back in the game, oh my God. This 12-year-old, been 12 for 2 weeks. 8 threes. He was on fire.
0: Oh my goodness.
2: When I tell you, he was just like, all right, I'm going to do it myself. Break the press, come down, crossover, tween, step back three, splash, get back on defense. Steal the ball, come down, lay it up, get back on defense. Come down, come off the double screen, hit the three, falling out of bounds, come back on defense. I was like, oh my Lord.
0: Mm.
2: 28 the first game. 20 the second game, I believe. Unbelievable. We only had six. They were dog tired. This kid played harder than I've ever seen him play in his life. Harder than I've ever seen him play in his life. He's exhausted right now. He's sitting in the hot tub at home. His legs are dead.
0: Cold tub.
2: But I told him, that's who you are. Son, you are special. You won the DNA jackpot. Your father is 6'8". Your mother is almost 6 foot. Both of your parents are athletic, which means you are athletic.
0: Mm-hmm.
2: This summer, you're going to decide what type of player you're going to be. Are you going to be a bucket getter and a bucket stopper? Are you just going

0: be like everybody else. I said, you're the best kid on this team. Play like it. Stop looking for them to come save you and save yourself. And shout out to him. Boy, was he on fire.
1: Woof. How fun is that?
0: It was. I was like, the referee fun. Was like, well, damn.
1: Yeah, right.
0: The ref like, was what? Like, no, he can play. The other coaches, young man, you got it all. The other parents on the other team, hey, where are you training? Who are you?
1: Right.
0: But he deserved it. Because
1: that's awesome.
0: You know, it was all bad. Like, we don't have the talent to compete with when we don't have our full team. We don't have the talent. These kids are learning how to play at this level. But he's been playing at this level for about 2 years.
1: Mm-hmm.
0: And so he went out there and just like, all right, man, let's get it.
1: I also want to – I know
0: eight
1: where,
0: threes?
1: I know where you want the focus right now, but I'm going to say this because I've heard enough stories to know. You can coach, dude.
0: Oh, man, I'm trying.
1: You can coach.
0: I'm trying, man.
1: You know what you're doing. You know what you're doing.
0: I'm trying.
1: That's awesome, man. I love it.
0: Sometimes I don't feel like – Is it me?
1: Yeah, that's I think that comes with parenting and coaching alike.
0: Oh, Lord.
1: Great stuff. All right, there's three things. Steve DeSager, just a handful of minutes away. We got to get to LeBron, Aaron Donald, and more. So we'll keep going. With Ephraim Salaam, I'm Mark Willard on Fox Sports Radio.
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5: Here's your updated 570 WNAX forecast. Tonight, lows drop into the upper 60s with clear skies. Monday, highs in the low 90s with nothing but sunshine. South winds at 15 miles per hour, gust to 20 miles per hour. High pressure takes over this week as it settles across the Great Plains and Midwest. That's going to keep skies clear and temperatures warm throughout the week. Tuesday, skies are sunny with highs sitting in the mid-90s. Wednesday, those temperatures warm slightly to highs in the upper 90s. Clear, calm conditions continue throughout the late week, keeping temperatures on the warm side. I'm meteorologist Bella Pittman on 570 WNAX. Right now, it's 86 degrees.
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0: don't know if you know this tonight, Ephraim, but Mary is on one. Wheels of steel right now.
1: On fire.
0: Mm-hmm. Yep. She knows how to get you going.
2: Boy,
0: now,
2: she does.
0: I don't know what it is she would play to get Steve DeSager going, but, you know, there's... There, maybe that.
2: That's,
0: maybe that.
2: That'll
0: that's,
2: do it.
0: That's what you do. Yeah, that's what you do.
3: Wow. On
0: Sing
3: cue.
0: It, Steve.
2: Right on cue.
3: What they play on Jason Smith weeknights is the Purple Rain song, but unfortunately it's Nicolas Cage shouting it out and doing his version.
0: That different.
3: Kind of ruins everything.
2: Sacrilegious.
3: We do have an update on the NASCAR. I mentioned weather delay, and it was not going to be a short one. In fact, the channel has stopped covering the race. So after the first hour at Echo Park in south of Atlanta, I can tell you securely they're not going to be racing anytime soon. Doesn't mean they're not going to try to resume late night, but there's still rain in the forecast for at least another hour, and they're not yet halfway through the race. Ryan Blaney earned the pole. He led at the red flag stoppage, and that's where we are. A reminder, the World Cup semifinals start Tuesday afternoon. Spain against France in Dallas, and on Wednesday night, afternoon, I should say, England against Argentina in Atlanta. I should say that these last three games, the two semis and next Sunday's final in New Jersey, are night games for Europe. These will all be day games for us, 12 Pacific, 3 p.m. Eastern time this week for all of those three to finish up the tournament. Argentina survived its round of 16 game, remember, with a 3-2 win over Egypt with three goals in the last 15 minutes or so, and Argentina did outshoot them 19-5 in the game, but that was the first time in World Cup history that a team won a knockout match in regulation after trailing by two goals in the 75th minute. So the defending champ, number one ranked Argentina, is still alive. And no team has won back-to-back World Cup titles since Brazil in 1962 with a young player named Pele. Upgrade your FIFA World Cup 2026 setup. 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In the NBA, Frank Vogel will be an assistant at Golden State. There's a WNBA late game going on in Vegas right now. The Aces, 17-6, are trailing at home to Indiana in the second quarter, 37-26, even though Caitlin Clark has just one basket. She just got her first assist and has two turnovers in the first half. Earlier, Dallas beat Chicago 96-91 as Paige Beckers had 22 points, 11 assists. Number one, Jannik Sinner won the Wimbledon title in four sets, beating number two, Alexander Zverev. Sinner

0: had swept Novak Djokovic in his semifinal this weekend, so he had won 17 straight sets at Wimbledon this summer coming into today. Sinner also took the Wimbledon title last year. Zverev had just won the French Open last month, and he had one serve today, by the way, clocked at 139 miles per hour. These guys were consistently at least 125 miles per hour on serves today. It was a high-quality match between these two. It's a shame one of them had to lose. Sinner had just enough. He was excellent. In golf, Tom Kim took the Scottish Open by two strokes after a final round 64, his first tour title in nearly 3 years. The British Open starts on Thursday. As for Major League Baseball, it is on All-Star break now. Philadelphia will host the All-Star game on Fox TV Tuesday night, and the Phillies' own Christopher Sanchez will be the starting pitcher for the National League. Toronto's Dylan Cease will start for the American League. For the All-Star game, host Philadelphia originally had five players on the NL roster, tying Atlanta and the Dodgers. Speaking of Atlanta, Chris Sale was given his 10th All-Star selection, former Brave Freddie Freeman his 10th. The Dodgers, though, limping into the All-Star break. 9 errors in their last 5 games.
1: Awful baseball.
0: Just horrendous. They lost 5-3 to Arizona today, so the Dodgers got swept, the final Major League team to suffer a sweep this year. San Diego with 2 runs bottom of the 8th beat Toronto 5-4. San Francisco with 2 in the bottom of the 8th beat Colorado 3-1. Pittsburgh and Paul Skeens over Milwaukee 14-5. And the Yankees won their 4th straight. 5-3 was the final at Washington. The Yanks are second in the AL East. That's now just 3 games back of the Rays, though. Rays lost at home 8-2 to Seattle. Did you know the Tampa Bay Rays have the best record in the American League? Even after the L today, 56-38. But for the Yankees, even without the injured Aaron Judge all this time, they do have Ben Rice. He had a 2-run triple in the 8th. He has 68 RBIs at All-Star break. And it was quite a weekend for New York to finish this, quote, first half of the season with this sweep at Washington, because you see, they trailed in the 8th inning or later in every game this weekend. Only one other time in Yankee history had they completed a sweep with those kinds of comebacks night after night after night. The only other time in Yankee history they'd had a sweep in such a fashion happened in 1910. White Sox sent the A's to a 9th straight loss, 9-1, and Boston won its 9th straight game, 3-2 in 10 innings at the Mets. The Major League Baseball schedule resumes on Thursday with one game, which will be the Mets at Philadelphia. Back to you.
2: Boy, baseball, just listening to you go through all of that, Steve, baseball's weird.
1: It's really
2: weird.
1: Really,
2: you know what I mean? And I don't even mean that in some sort of a bad way, but like, gosh, what a quirky thing as we get to the All-Star break. And yeah, the Tampa Bay Rays have the best record in baseball. The A's, Athletics, whatever you want to call them, 9 in a row. Boston was left for dead a month and a half ago.
0: And could get a wild card now.
2: And now they're 2 games under 500, and yeah, they're right in this thing. So anyway, yeah.
0: I'll say about the Rays, who we never expect to have a payroll ever. Remember, they were in the World Series when they had Blake Snell in 2020, mm-hmm. and then actually made the wild card or better in the postseason for 3 years in a row right after that. This is a team that's standing with that kind of record and that kind of payroll does not compute. And for all the negotiations that are going to be happening this offseason, and I personally don't expect spring training to start on time next year.
2: Right,
0: baseball's
2: for sure.
0: Labor contract is up at the end of this postseason. People are going to say, you know, we need the salary caps that the other pro sports leagues, and, you know, if it includes a salary floor as a fan, I'm all for that. But, you know, the argument, the pushback on that is going to be, well, yep. Tampa Bay doesn't spend and they've had a lot of good years. Or what was the World Series the year before? It was Dodgers, Yankees. It was Arizona against Texas, for crying out loud. So there are other teams that succeed.
2: No question. And the Rays are often one of them. And
0: I mean, the White Sox are, what, a couple years removed from the record worst season, and they're tied right for first at the All-Star.
2: Exactly. They have a winning record. I don't know what the hell the Rays put in the sauce, though. What is it that they do?
0: Yeah, they find value, which is what Andrew Friedman used to do before he came to the Dodgers.
2: No doubt.
0: Somebody's going to write a book about that guy. Not about him personally, but the amazing
2: process.
0: Thing. Yeah, that he takes Tampa Bay to the World Series with those theories and then actually gets a payroll.

0: and still uses the same theories.
1: Yep.
0: The amount of value that the Dodgers have found, it's not just one 15-year contract after another. It's notable, put it that way.
1: There's no question. I still think the Brewers are going to win the World Series, and we'll see how that plays. That's another one, though.
0: And Atlanta is back in this year, healthier than last year.
1: Yep, absolutely, absolutely. All right, Steve. Thanks, great stuff. Thank you so much. With the iHeart app, just a little reminder here, you can stream us wherever you are. Catch us and all of the Fox Sports Radio shows and Steve DeSager, by the way, on many of them, live 24/7 in the new and improved iHeart app. Just search Fox Sports Radio in the app, and you can stream us live all day, every day. 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We still got a lot that we need to get to. You remember who coached the Lakers when they won that bubble championship thingamabob?
2: Yeah, I do. Remember good old Frankie V.
1: Yeah. You see what happened to him today?
2: Mm-hmm.
1: Uh-huh. Yeah. I just, you know, just thinking out loud over here. I tell you what, though. By the way, for those of you who don't know, he has been hired as the associate head coach of the Golden State Warriors. But to me, there's a much bigger question going on that I would love to ask you and kind of work through, because this is taking so long, the LeBron free agency, that a thought that to me was previously unthinkable, I'm now fighting it a little bit as if, man, is this really true? And I want to run it by you, and we'll do that coming up next, because this free agency, quite frankly, still has no end in sight, and nobody seems to know why. So let's get into that a little bit coming up next. With Ephraim Salaam, I'm Mark Willard, Fox Sports Radio.
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17: There are some shows you don't want to miss.
18: This is going to be fun.
17: And there are some shows you can't miss.
18: Let's not overreact.
17: This is Covino and Rich.
19: We've talked before about how, like, a toe injury sounds so silly, but how many toe injuries have taken out legends? There's so many legends that, you know, a toe injury could really sideline a great.
5: Dude, we just mentioned Conor McGregor. That's why his last fight with Chandler was canceled. And yep. How about Bones Jones when he broke his toe in the ring? Remember that nightmare?
19: It was hanging off.
5: That was horrible.
19: There have been plenty of Major League Baseball.
5: As I said, Pobrecito.
19: Stars that their footsies, their tootsies.
2: That's what took Yao Ming out.
5: Oh, yeah.
19: Right? So,
5: dude, also Cheng Ming Wong. Remember Cheng Ming Wong from the Yankees was dominant, like 19 wins. He hurt his foot in an interleague play. It hurt his toe, I believe, rounding bases, and was never the same again.
19: Am I wrong in saying
5: Chen Ming Wong could have been one of the greats?
19: Am I wrong in saying Mickey Mantle had some type of toe injury?
5: Dude, Aaron Judge in that weak ass season when he stubbed his toe at Dodger Stadium.
19: Yeah. So all right. So
5: remember when he crashed through the wall like Herman Munster?
19: So all right. So I made my point with the toe. Like a toe, it seems like the weakest ass little injury, but it's like you got a bad toe, you can't play sports.
5: Nah, it messes you up for sure.

0: Yeah, Bob Marley, he got a skin cancer under his toenail and it spread.
1: Yeah,
0: horrible. Sad.
2: Oh,
1: real sad.
2: So I bring that up only because the other thing that you hear once in a while and you're like, get out there and play, you big wuss. I've had, and this rarely happens, thank God. Knock on wood.
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7: 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So I get your point, but the owners, they can, there is no cap, so they can make as much as they want. And here's the difference, Rob. The challenge with a guy like Wimby and some other players that you named and other players in general is because they want to win because their legacy is not going to be based on how much money they accumulate.
5: This is The Odd Couple with Rob Parker and Kelvin Washington. 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
9: Here we are with Jaylen Brown. So Micah was a great but flawed star. 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Since he has arrived, the Celtics have a higher winning percentage when he doesn't play. I'm not making that up. More Tatum, less Brown, better the Celtics are. And now he was Twitch streaming, deteriorating relationships, getting more vocal. That stuff matters. Same thing kind of with Micah. So Micah, Luka, and Jaylen Brown, I will again be in an island. I think the Celtics will be better next year. Last year, the Celtics were 9-2 when Jaylen Brown didn't play.
5: This is The Herd with Colin Cowherd.
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0: Cup now streaming live on Fox One, official English streaming platform to catch every unforgettable moment. 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Experience the FIFA World Cup live. Three matches to go. Tuesday, Wednesday, the semifinals. Next weekend, the final. And it is the true final four, not just because there's four teams left, but it is the top four ranked teams in the FIFA World Ranking. So pretty special. France and Spain on Tuesday, England and Argentina on Wednesday. We'll get to a lot more of that in the next hour. But Ephraim, what's your read? If somebody just asked you, hey, this LeBron thing, why is it taking so long? What's your answer?
1: I don't care. But
0: I know you don't.
1: You know, as a fan, I don't. But as a person in the media, I think there is no rush for him. He's not going. No one has to hold up their salary or their a spot in terms of money. It's not going to be a hit against the salary cap. It's not going to put you in the second apron. He understands that. He knows that. And he doesn't. It doesn't. What is the rush? Now, okay. I'm sure he knows where he's going already.
0: Let's talk about that.
1: And I'm sure he's let the team know. But
0: you're sure?
1: I'm pretty sure.
0: See,

0: I'm pretty sure.
1: I've been running around having this conversation with people a lot, and it's based on that idea. And Brian Windhorst even said it about a week and a half ago. He goes, LeBron absolutely knows where he's going.
0: Yeah, why wouldn't he? LeBron James has controlled everything in his entire career for 24 years.
1: Correct. And the documentary hasn't come out yet about the Lakers and LeBron and the parting of ways, and we can all argue who actually wanted to leave who, and I'm sure you've got some intel, and so do I, and I, whatever. But the bottom line is, I've been sitting here for the longest time going, he knows exactly where he's going. So the idea when Rich Paul goes, yeah, true open free agency, and Cleveland's doing this, and Miami's over here doing that, and then there's Golden State, and then there's the dark horse teams, and Philadelphia, and Minnesota, and the Clippers, and everybody's like, yeah, we're trying, we're doing, you know, Draymond Green apparently went to Puerto Rico with him and put on the heavy pitch, and I'm sitting here going, is this all just an elaborate show? Pitch meetings? Like, really? Pitches. LeBron James, with the final chapter of his career, is going to be swayed because another human being sat him down and went, okay, here's what I'm thinking. It's incredibly hard for me to believe. And at this hour, I still don't. But it does beg the question, if you know, you say, what's the rush? I'm going to give you the opposite question. What are you gaining by waiting?
0: This.
1: See.
0: Listen.
1: Does that narcissistic thought really help him at this hour?
0: Let me explain it to you.
1: Okay, go ahead.
0: For 24 years, the talking point of the NBA has been LeBron James.
1: Mm-hmm.
0: Why would that ever? Why would this is all he's known his entire career? So all of a sudden, it's going to be like, I'm not going to take control of the media. This is part of his brand. This is what it is. Mm-hmm. So I'm not shocked. Everybody's like, man, what's good? I'm not shocked at all.
1: I'm not shocked. I guess I'm just wondering what it is that's there to gain. And I'm having a hard time sort of receiving that this is all that much fun to him. That this attention, like, can't tell me that LeBron James is starving for, hold on, attention.
0: No, it's like not, it's not about the attention.
1: He's gotten plenty and continues to get plenty of attention. So that just feels like a flimsy, I'm not saying you're wrong, but if it is, that's a flimsy reason for stretching it out. Like, this is weeks now.
0: But it's not about the attention. It's about the relevancy. LeBron James is at the end of a historic career. This new wave of kids, I talked about them earlier, in Summer League right now, are phenomenal. Shea is phenomenal. Victor Wembanyama is phenomenal. The Joker, phenomenal. Guess who no one's talking about? No one's really talking about Kevin Durant. No one's really talking about Steph Curry, other than his mega shoe deal he just signed with Lee Ning.
1: Right.
0: Right? No one's talking about the other stars. Who else is a superstar in that era? Right? There are none left.
1: Yep.
0: Those are the three. No one's talking about the other two in the midst of all this great NBA news about the up-and-coming players and the, you know, the next generation. But we're still talking about who? LeBron James. What is he going to do? Very few players at the age of 42 or 41 in the 24th year of their career can garner this level of media attention.
1: That's true.
0: Why would you relinquish that?
1: I mean,
0: what makes zero sense to me.
1: Okay. So how long does this go then?
0: I don't know. I would presume after Summer League, because teams will start to head to, you know, take a little break and then start to head to training camp. But this is exactly what you're supposed to do.
1: I mean, we've arrived at a point where the teams themselves are complicit. It feels like Kenny Atkinson is in the public going, well, we're pitching and we're trying, and
0: because
1: Draymond
0: it's great
1: Green
0: it's
1: is,
0: a great story,
1: but it's as if they believe he doesn't

0: doesn't know where he's going yet.
1: Yeah, because it's all part of it.
0: As if they could try to, you know, Bob Myers is on a podcast. Well, you know, this is where you could win. Really? Like, are they under the impression that he doesn't already know?
1: Isn't it fun, though?
0: Yeah, sure.
1: Every single team thinks they have a shot because he's already said it's not about the money. Mm-hmm. So now the Wizards think they got a shot because his boy AD is there and they're not trading him. So they think they got a shot.
0: They might trade him. He doesn't want to be there.
1: No, he doesn't want to be there. But I wouldn't trade him. I'll make him play.
0: Yeah, well, I mean.
1: I'll make him play.
0: That's always fun. I mean, NBA star, all they got to do is say one word and they tank their value. I want out.
1: Yeah, well, so.
0: You know what I mean?
1: Yeah.
0: Where do you think he ends up?
1: I have no idea.
0: None of us do.
1: No. Oh, you mean LeBron?
0: Yeah.
1: Oh, I got two places. I think he'll end up.
0: Would you like to hold those two places?
1: We'll talk about it at the top of the hour.
0: Okay, that's
1: stay tuned.
0: Okay,
1: it's called a tease.
0: A lot of you think there are four places. Ephraim says there are two. That's next. We are Fox
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0: News, I'm Roger Stern. The D.C. Medical Examiner says a ruptured aorta killed Lindsey Graham, according to preliminary results brought on by hardening the arteries. Here's the EMS radio call from Brocastify.com.
1: EMS 61
0: 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Graham had just returned from Ukraine and called President Trump, who described the conversation to CNN State of the Union.
2: He was tired. He said, I'm tired because it's a long trip.
0: Graham was 71, and Israeli Prime Minister Benjamin Netanyahu saying this on Meet the Press.
3: I think America has lost a great patriot. 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
7: Well, the World Cup is on one, and so are you if you think it's rigged. But we got all kinds of time for the rest of the hour to get to that. Aaron Donald, is he just flirting, or is he actually coming back to the Los Angeles Rams? There is that. This always fun Lake Tahoe golf tournament is ongoing, as it is always ready to do here in the second weekend of July, so we can get to all of that. But we were so rudely interrupted in a fascinating conversation by that last commercial break. So let us pick up our story where we left off. Ephraim Salam was telling us how there are two teams that you have circled as possibilities for one LeBron James. Would you like to go ahead and unveil those teams now?
8: Absolutely.
7: Okay.
8: I think the number one team would probably be going back home to put a cap on historic career.
7: Okay.
8: Started in Cleveland, won a championship in Cleveland, can finish in Cleveland with a championship. They have the level of talent. They got beat in the Eastern Conference Finals. So I think that's a huge possibility. Now, what they decide to do with James Harden is another conversation. Is it something where he wants to play with James and James wants to be there and they're going to, you know, he opted out. So either they're going to re-sign him to an extension, which I'm sure they're working on now. And does LeBron think that that fits? But they could use a LeBron James. That'll help get them over the hump.
7: Sure.
8: And then I think

0: Golden State. And the reason I think Golden State is because he really can see himself finishing up playing with his friends. Like, he loves playing with Steph. He's made that clear.
1: Sure.
0: And we got a chance and a glimpse to see what that looks like in the, down the stretch in the Olympics, where there's no defense on the planet Earth that can stop a Steph Curry, LeBron James, high pick and roll. How would you ever stop that? There's nothing you can do.
1: You can hope they get hurt.
0: Right, but
1: can hope they're not playing that night.
0: It's a lose-lose proposition for
1: sure.
0: You.
1: Sure.
0: And I think he likes that. I think that makes the game easier for him, which, of course, he likes at 41, 42. But he gets to really play golf with Steph every you know, off day or weekend, whatever that is, whatever schedule they map out. That's something that I think he would enjoy doing. I think he'd be happy, you know, playing with the older guys and maybe sneak into the playoffs, and we'll see. Definitely play in.
1: I wonder if you've got a sense, being the Laker follower that you are, what I think a lot of us are trying to figure out, because we've been told a bunch of things, but what is actually driving this decision? Because, yes, the internet, and it seems like even the NBA on the inside right now, sort of has the belief that Cleveland is the clear front runner here. What's interesting is, I think for weeks, if not months, the whole thought was, well, he's going to stay in L.A., and I think now we realize that that was actually never really in the cards from the Lakers' perspective or LeBron's. But the thought was, he is not want to be far from home and from his family,
0: right,
1: and from the West Coast, and he's got this new passion for golf, and so he's not going to go to a winter city. These were all the thoughts. And then something happened a week ago, and everyone went, Cleveland. And I kept thinking to myself, you realize that's none of those things, right? Like, it literally checks none of the boxes. The only box that it checks, and maybe this is the biggest and the only one, is sort of the storybook nature of it, and that's always been a LeBron staple. And I think we can all get around that story. Cleveland certainly can. You know, I thought to myself in this process, would LeBron stretch this thing out and let Cleveland think he's coming and then not come?
0: I don't think he would do that.
1: Would he do that to the fan base there?
0: No, I don't think so, because I think...
1: Well, that was compelling. No, I was just going to say, that was a compelling... When that was brought up, that was a compelling thought to me.
0: Yeah, I don't think that's it, because... you got to remember, there is an ownership component to this. LeBron James wants to be an owner of
1: sure.
0: the team. If next year this time, if LeBron has retired and everything has happened and he announces his, you know, minority stake in the Cleveland Cavaliers, would that surprise you?
1: No, it wouldn't surprise me. It wouldn't surprise me at all.
0: Right. And look, he's from there. He has an estate there.
1: Mm-hmm.
0: He has a school there. He doesn't spend a lot of time there, but it's familiar to him. And, you know, I get it. You know, does Savannah and the kids stay out here and you can keep them in school there? Or, you know, do they go back home? Because they've all been to school in Cleveland as well.
1: I don't know, man. The Lakers are bouncing around all year, and all he seemingly, like, what really lit him up was being on the court with his son.
0: Yes, and I have a thought about
1: okay,
0: that.
1: Okay, please.
0: I have a theory.
1: Fire away.
0: So he's accomplished something that's never happened, right? He's thrown a lob to his son. His son's giving him an assist. They played in the same game. All of these things. What hasn't happened?
1: He hasn't dunked on his son.
0: He hasn't played against his son. No other father-son duo have played against each other in NBA history.

0: Mm-hmm.
1: That's a box he can check.
0: Okay.
1: That's why he waited to the day after
0: Ronnie's deal was
1: fully guaranteed.
0: Yep.
1: Right? So if you think he just flying by the seat of his pants, just know if he makes that two days earlier, they're probably releasing Bronny. Now, they can't still release him. They'll eat that money. They're not in a place to eat the money.
0: Right.
1: So I know he would love, after playing with his son for 2 years, he would love nothing more than to at least play against him 2 to 4 times a year.
0: Okay. And, I mean, obviously he can achieve that anywhere.
1: Anywhere.
0: Anywhere.
1: Right? Now, that's what I think that is.
0: Okay, so if I'm going to ask you, based on all of the LeBron watching and all of this, what you think, best guess, drives him right now, which is storybook type ending and better chance at a deep playoff run, or friends, enjoyment, sunshine, golf? What's driving him?
1: I really believe the friends is driving.
0: Interesting.
1: I really do. Because I think, number one, if he goes to the East, he'll have a clearer shot to the finals.
0: You would think, yes.
1: Oh, no, not think. Yes, yeah. It would be. The team he would be joining was in the Eastern Conference Finals.
0: Mm-hmm.
1: Right? And he will just be added something that they didn't have that they needed.
0: Sure.
1: On the West, bro, that's a logjam over there.
0: Sure.
1: You got the whole Western Conference trying to figure out how to stack a roster that can compete with the Spurs and OKC.
0: Sure.
1: Two deepest teams in all of basketball. And young, the two youngest. They happen to be the deepest and the youngest. And they got better in the draft, both teams, this year. How do they keep doing it? Them damn dogs that the Spurs drafted.
0: I don't know.
1: Okay.
0: I don't know. They got some good general managing going on.
1: So when you think about it, if he stays in the West, it's purely we're going to have fun on this. We're going to have a ball because it will not be to compete to go to the finals. If he goes to Cleveland, the odds of them going to the NBA championship will increase.
0: I don't disagree with that. I don't think the West is as defined anymore as we habitually think it is.
1: That's interesting.
0: I mean, the Thunder and the Spurs point is a completely fair one. I just feel like there are at least questions surrounding everything after that. I really do. The Lakers have lost LeBron James. The Nuggets seem like they're in some sort of a weird transition that hasn't happened yet, but maybe it is inevitable. The Rockets were wildly disappointing and tweeting about each other behind each other's backs. The Timberwolves have done a roster turnover, as have the Clippers, maybe, if that deal goes through. Golden State has said, let's get younger, and done nothing but bring all of their people back. right? And I mean, we could go on and on. There isn't any, yes, there are good teams. I don't know if anybody is all that scary. For sure.
1: Wow, really?
0: Good.
1: So if he does go to Golden State, right?
0: Well, I mean,
1: They're seventh?
0: Yeah, no, they don't scare me if they add him unless they add another person, which they might.
1: Who is that person?
0: I don't know. I don't think the Anthony Davis thing is like, I know everybody's like, that's not happening.
1: Now, well, if it does, then, yes, that moves the needle, but where does that put them? Fifth?
0: It surely doesn't
1: put him at one or two or three. Got better.
0: Did they?
1: Yeah, they did.
0: I don't know that yet.
1: Do you know why they got better?
0: Why?
1: Because now Anthony Edwards can be the true player that he needs to be. Running the point and being you swing the ball to him and let him go to work.
0: I need to see the front court of that new team.
1: Okay.
0: To me, Julius Randle and Naz Reid being gone does not just snap fingers and we're fine. And I'm far from convinced that LaMelo Ball and Anthony Edwards playing next to each other makes sense.

0: That I'll just, I'm not saying they're, I don't know, but I got questions. The Lakers will still be good.
1: The Lakers will be good. They'll be around five.
0: Yeah, the Nuggets will still be good.
1: They'll be around, I know
0: those teams
1: three,
0: are good.
1: Four.
0: But I don't know exactly how good. Would the Warriors get into that mix? Probably not, but I don't know. I don't know what these, I don't know how the dust all settles. And then I don't know what kind of injury luck each of these teams have.
1: The war of attrition.
0: And the Warriors
1: have. Which is difficult
0: have,
1: for the oldest team in the league.
0: For sure. The Warriors have a much higher risk status on that than anybody else in the league. No question. No question about that.
1: So that's my, if he does pick an East Coast team, it's to go to the finals. If he stays on the West, he's trying to go have fun. He's got to go play golf. He's trying to talk trash and gamble and enjoy the ride, which it'll be a hell of a ride, and it'll be must-see TV.
0: Mm-hmm.
1: Think about the travel, the arenas. They'll be everywhere.
0: Oh.
1: Steph out there doing his pregame. LeBron out there doing his pregame. I think
0: to your point.
1: Box office.
0: If you're saying that he's holding up free agency because this is what he does, like he is a professional, keep my name at the head of the line deal, well then, yeah, then Golden State. They like, it doesn't matter what seed they come in. That's the show. Period.
1: Right.
0: Period. That's the team that everybody wants to watch, even if they're bad.
1: Even if they're bad.
0: Even if they're bad.
1: And then don't forget, Silicon Valley, a lot of money out there. A lot of deals to be done.
0: You telling me.
1: A lot of deals to be done. You come out of there with another whole $1 billion getting ready to happen.
0: No joke.
1: That's a real thing.
0: The Seahawks just got purchased by the 49ers, for crying out loud.
1: Right, how about that?
0: I'm sort of joking. You can read about it. It's not that interesting.
1: Yeah.
0: Yeah.
1: You're right, though.
0: Yes. Okay. Well, that was an interesting conversation.
1: It was a good conversation.
0: Yeah, absolutely.
1: A lot of different point of views, perspectives and angles maybe people haven't thought of. But look, and you asked me, why is it taking so long? Because we have to have these conversations.
0: Well,
1: we're not the only ones.
0: Yeah.
1: We're just the first ones for the week. Do you ever notice things we talk about in our takes somehow find themselves in the majority of the shows that come on? I've literally been sitting there and my wife was like, hey, didn't you say that last night? It'll literally be word for word, I swear. And I'm not saying my takes are, I have the only take and all of that, but I try to come at things a little different way, try to explain things. So when you explain things and then someone else explains something the way you explain it, you're like, huh, that's interesting.
0: Sunday night is the start of the week.
1: It is the start of the week.
0: I mean, putting that fact out there.
1: I'm just saying.
0: Yeah.
1: I'm just saying.
0: Okay. And we'll keep saying stuff because we've got 45 minutes more to do that.
1: Might as well.
0: Let's get back to FIFA. Let's get to Team USA, which we have not as of yet. USMNT, I should say. With you from Salam, I'm Mark Willard. This is Fox Sports Radio.
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5: Here's your updated 570 WNAX forecast. Overnight, lows drop into the upper 60s with clear skies. Monday, highs in the low 90s with nothing but sunshine. South winds at 15 miles per hour, gust to 20 miles per hour. High pressure takes over this week as it settles across the Great Plains and Midwest. That's going to keep skies clear and temperatures warm throughout the week. Tuesday, skies are sunny with highs sitting in the mid-90s. Wednesday, those temperatures warm slightly to highs in the upper 90s. Clear, calm conditions continue throughout the late week, keeping temperatures on the warm side. I'm meteorologist Bella Pittman on 570 WNAX. Right now it's 82 degrees.
6: 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Not happy unless you're happy. 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
8: Okay, down the stretch we come. And if you missed any of today's show here, Mark Willard, Ephraim Salam.

0: done, but we are not done yet. Do you have a problem with FIFA?
1: I have a problem with the governing body because of the former corruption.
0: Sure.
1: I think they're working through that. I think the Qatar World Cup really shook up a lot.
0: Qatar.
1: I think everybody was like, wait, what?
0: I'm sorry,
1: where?
0: Yeah.
1: Huh, that wasn't on anyone's bingo card. It was on somebody's.
0: Degrees, yep. It's all-
1: right? And so I think people are now questioning things, and social media helps with getting point of views across and being very critical of things that don't seem right. Mm-hmm. You know, and so I think FIFA and its governing body, they're going to have to figure some things out.
0: Well, they've made their bed. There's no question about that. Their reputation is well chronicled. And I think as you even just get older in life, you start to realize that there's more than meets the eye in almost everything. I mean, we just had a lengthy conversation about LeBron. You think there's anything that's gone on behind the scenes that we don't know about?
1: 1,000%.
0: I mean, holy hell. Like, that list is from the ceiling to the floor, right? So no different here. But I think what I've observed more than anything in watching a lot of these matches and a lot of them in public places and whatnot is there is no sporting event that I have ever watched about which more people care at a high level, like an emotional level.
1: Yes.
0: And when you bring that to the table, I think it's inherent in the whole product that whoever loses is going to cry foul. You're going to be pissed. And it like we see it in NFL games, playoff games, Super Bowl, you see it in any game, quite frankly, but it's not like this. It's not like soccer where, as we talked about earlier, the culture is if you make the wrong mistake at the wrong time or the wrong call comes, it's catastrophic. You know what I mean? Mm-hmm. Like in the NBA, if there's a foul, there's a foul. I mean, there's a Twitter feed I was reading the other day. The title, like the avatar, the name of the Twitter feed is Nick Bosa was held. And if you live in the Bay, you That's know funny. What that means. You know in the 2019 Super Bowl, you know the play that he's talking about. We still talk about that to this day. So we all, you know, every fan base believes they've been jobbed. And so that exists everywhere. But when it comes to soccer, if you commit what is even just a mild penalty, but it's in the box, you ruin the game. If you commit the mildest penalty, but it's your second one. You don't play for a week and a half, and your team plays the rest of the afternoon a man down. It's just the penalties are so great, and the emotion is so high, and maybe I think a little naivete gets thrown in as well. I just don't want to go down the road of this whole thing is rigged. There's too much beautiful soccer being played. Some of these goals are too beautiful for me to say the only reason some of these teams are still alive is because FIFA wants them to be.
1: No, you can watch the matches. If you really watch the matches, you can see the level of talent.
0: It's incredible.
1: Right? France.
0: Oh, it's the speed. It's
1: not just Mbappe, though.
0: Yep.
1: Right? The crap when Lionel Messi in Argentina, when Lionel Messi has the ball, he looks different than any other football player on the planet Earth.
0: Yes, he does.
1: He looks different. When he has the ball, you're like, oh, okay. Yep. You can see the difference. It's like Kyrie Irving or Allen Iverson with the dribble. When they're coming down the court, you're like, okay, they're not going to get that. Not going to take that from him. His quickness, his burst, I should say, from 0 to 100 in one step is unmatched. It's unmatched. And when you watch them play, you see it. You're like, oh, okay.

0: I get the watch. I see why he keeps scoring all of them goals. I see it. When you watch Haaland play, you're like, he can score with his right leg, left leg, head, back, butt, shoulder, heel. It doesn't matter. Most strikers are dominant one leg or the other. It doesn't matter with him.
1: Doesn't matter.
0: When you see Mbappe and his agility and his speed, when they kick a long pass to him and he just completely outruns the defender and have the ball land on his foot as he's attacking the goal keeper, you're like, okay, that's different. Well, damn. Like LeBron James on a fast break. LeBron James has the ball in the open court. Oh, my God. It's there. You can see it.
1: Right.
0: So for this, oh, they're rigged. They're doing that. No. It just so happens the greatest players in the world. Why wasn't it rigged for Ronaldo? Why wasn't it rigged for Ronaldo? One of the all-time greats. Right?
1: I mean, why wasn't it rigged for Steve DeSager?
0: Cash money right there.
2: Well, see, there's too much truth coming from Ephraim here, because this is the problem with most conspiracy theories, is there's, they think too much thinking going on where there's actually not enough thinking and logic going on. Can I just say that the next World Cup in 2030 is going to be co-hosted by three different nations as well? And apparently, it's going to be all in an area that will be roughly, say, San Diego to Portland.
1: Oh, is perfect. Qatar one of the places?
2: No, although in 8 years, it's Saudi Arabia. So stay tuned. It's 110 degrees there this week. Let's see what FIFA does about that. You know, one of the original ideas when they, through corruption, awarded Qatar a World Cup in recent years, they needed to figure out, how do we have a summer event in a place that, you know, scorches anybody who actually dares outside in summer? One of the ideas, no kidding, was to engineer clouds to hover over stadiums, artificial clouds.
1: FIFA is that powerful. They can change the weather.
0: Qatar is that powerful. Right,
2: there you go. There was enough money to actually consider the idea. Instead, here's what they did. They asked all the major soccer leagues in the world to just stop playing for a month and a half, and let's hold it in the winter when it's not 100 degrees, and we'll get the World Cup final near Christmas. How about that?
1: Chestnut checkers. How do we handle summer? We don't.
2: So we'll see what happens 8 years in Saudi Arabia, if they've figured that one out. Meanwhile, I mentioned the distance from San Diego to Portland. That distance, roughly 1,000 miles, is the distance from the stadiums 4 years from now in Morocco, Spain, and Portugal, because those are the three co-hosts. Thing is, it's also the 100th anniversary of the very first World Cup in 1930. So they're going to give one game and an opening ceremony to Uruguay, which hosted the very first World Cup. And while they're in South America, one to Argentina and one to Paraguay. And then the rest is going to be in Europe and their North Africa nearby. But the thing is, Argentina, after renovations, going to have a stadium in Buenos Aires for that opener of 100,000 fans. Spain is going to be co-host of the next World Cup, and that means they are using the famed stadium with Barcelona. And after renovation, that's supposed to seat over 100,000 fans. And Morocco is due to have a brand new stadium in Casablanca for the World Cup in 4 years, with a seating capacity of, they say, 115,000 fans. We have attendance records, I mean, by far, the attendance records all time of the World Cup in this one, and not just because it's an expanded tournament. It's because of the turnout and the NFL stadiums they're using. I stand by for the attendance marks that they're going to be giving us 4 years from now.
1: So does that mean Spain is going to win this one so that they will be the defending champions at the next one? Is that our new conspiracy theory?
0: Is that the conspiracy?
2: I'm sorry, there's just not enough thinking that goes into conspiracy.
1: I know you've debunked all conspiracy theories.
0: Who does Spain play next?
2: That would be France.
1: That would be France.
0: Yeah, good luck with that one.
1: Yeah.
2: That's in Dallas Tuesday afternoon when the World Cup semifinals begin. Again, that's a day game for us. And then Wednesday afternoon in Atlanta, indoors there as well, England against Argentina. And by the way, England had this comeback win, and they get to play indoors after having to play in Miami at 90 degrees and humid. There, needed the water breaks there. England has not made a World Cup final since 1966.

0: the only time it won the title, the only time it hosted a World Cup. This is a great chance, to say the least. I've got to mention the injury with Jordan Henderson out for the tournament after wrist surgery. He fell and broke it after jumping over the ad boards to celebrate the win in Mexico last Sunday night.
1: That's awful.
0: They do have Jude Bellingham on the team, and he had back-to-back goals in that game late first half, and then saved a goal on defense as well, and then scored two goals for England yesterday. They won in overtime against Norway. Upgrade your FIFA World Cup 2026 setup. 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The Home Depot, official FIFA World Cup 2026 supporter, subject to availability. Well, subject to the weather is NASCAR tonight at Echo Park, south of Atlanta. Long weather delay after the first hour of the race. Ryan Blaney earned the pole. He was leading at the red flag stoppage. Still, no coverage on cable of this race for quite a bit of time. And yet, they're holding out hope. They can somehow shoehorn the rest of the race, or at least what would make it a legal race, into late evening hours. It's not going to start anytime soon. They're trying to dry the track. Lightning was a problem earlier, and there is some rain in tomorrow's forecast, so we shall see. Number one, Jannik Sinner, won the Wimbledon title in four sets, beating number two, Alexander Zverev. Major League Baseball is on all-star break now. Boston won its ninth game in a row, a 10-inning win, 3-2 at the Mets. The MLB schedule returns Thursday with one game, the Mets at Philadelphia. Phillies won 5-0 at Detroit today, winning pitcher Zach Wheeler, not an all-star, 10-1 now. Philadelphia will be hosting the All-Star Game on Fox TV Tuesday night, and one of the Phillies' own will be the starting pitcher for the NL, Christopher Sanchez. Dylan Cease of Toronto will start for the American League. San Diego beat Toronto today 5-4. Arizona swept the Dodgers 5-3 was today's final. And now to the golf. I saw a headline, Zach Johnson wins at Firestone for his first senior major title. Translation, it was a major on the senior tour, and apparently it's his third win in his rookie season, which then threw me more because the word rookie is being used for a 50 and older tour. But okay, congratulations to Zach Johnson. What I did not realize is this is the final scheduled event at Firestone Country Club in Akron, Ohio, where golf's been, you know, major national tournaments there for almost 75 years. So we shall see about that. But Johnson is now eligible for the Players' Championship next year. Tom Kim won the Scottish Open bogey-free in the final round, and a lot of golf after the fog delay yesterday to finish things up in that tournament. At 64 for him, his first PGA Tour title in almost 3 years. He's still only 24 years old, but apparently he spent all season outside the top 100. This is a guy who, as a kid 3 years ago, was ranked as high as number 11 in the world. And usually we talk about the winnings for the champs of these golf tournaments. Can I mention there was a guy that wagered almost $50,000 on Kim to win this tournament at odds of 84-1.
1: Wow.
0: He cashed at $4 million, which is more than twice as much money as Kim himself earned to win the tournament. The British Open starts on Thursday. Saturday's third round, by the way, suspended by fog. Matt Fitzpatrick was tied for the one-stroke lead at the time. He finished four back. Rory McIlroy was in a three-way tie for the lead after Friday, but fell to a tie for 25th midway through the third round. He wound up tying for seventh. And for the first time in women's golf, there have been double major winners in the same year. Now, I will update that Nelly Korda, top ranked on Friday, missed the cut at the LPGA's major in France. She had won the last two majors, I should say, on the calendar this year. And that was on the same day that Scottie Scheffler missed the cut at the Scottish Open for the men. He had made the cut and played on the weekend in 78 straight tour events. That was by far the longest active streak. So finishing up the LPGA major, Haerun Ryu, South Korea, earns her second straight, winning in a playoff today. And she had shot a 60 on Saturday. And we're not done with golf because Marty Fish won a tournament today.
2: Oh.
0: Who, you say?
2: Yes, indeed.
0: Former tennis player has won his third career celebrity golf event at beautiful Lake Tahoe. Steph Curry finished in third place. He had won this event 3 years ago. John Smoltz finished fifth. Del Curry tied for 10th today. Kathy Engelbrecht, the popular WNBA commissioner, tied for 86th place out of the 89 golfers that finished. Baker Mayfield finished in 79th place.

0: Charles Barkley was up in 69th place, by the way, ahead of Doc Rivers, for example, who was 72nd. Back to you.
1: Who did the WNBA commissioner defeat? I would like those three names.
0: Rich Eisen.
1: Oh, Rich Eisen.
2: Rich.
0: John O'Hurley from Seinfeld, I believe. He was also on the list. Sorry, but I'm usually looking for Barkley. I had to go way up the list, starting at the bottom. Finally found him in the top 70.
1: Okay.
2: That's an improvement.
1: Yep. Yep. I mean,
2: getting better.
1: Yep. He's always good for a quote and a couple birdies, you know? Steve, great stuff tonight. Thank you so much. Have you ever been up to that? I'm asking you all that this question over and over. Have you ever been here? Have you ever been up to this celebrity tournament in Tahoe?
2: I haven't.
1: It's so fun.
2: I'm sure it is.
1: It's so fun. It's probably not your jam, but it is.
2: You got to remember, I used to play in a lot of celebrity golf tournaments. Like, I averaged two a year for 15 years.
1: So why don't you play in this one?
2: I don't like it.
1: Well, okay. Why don't you like it?
2: I don't like it.
1: Why did you used to play in it then?
2: Because they gave me great stuff.
1: I bet they'd give you great stuff here too. You could have just asked Steph what was happening, because he knows.
2: All I'm saying is,
1: you know,
2: nothing about it makes me go, ooh, I want to go do that.
1: I hear you.
2: At all.
1: I hear you.
2: So I'm like,
1: it's just my favorite course, and you just don't usually get interesting people that relaxed.
2: So
1: that's kind of how I would describe that place.
2: Okay, so
1: they're so relaxed, it's so fun.
2: If you had to pick,
1: yeah,
2: one tournament, and it was the celebrity golf tournament in Tahoe, it was the SB golf tournament, and it was the Playboy golf tournament, which one would you choose?
1: I don't know. Tell me about the ESPY golf tournament. What's happening
2: it's great.
1: There?
2: It's great. It's all the athletes are out there. You know, all of the guys. You know, it's literally a who's who of athletes in town playing that.
1: And where is that held?
2: It's in L.A.
1: In L.A.
2: It's in L.A. The Playboy golf tournament is also in L.A.
1: Also in L.A. I would have assumed that. Yep. Yes. I mean, without any info on the other two, I love Lake Tahoe.
2: Mm.
1: So
2: I guess you missed the Playboy part, but okay.
1: Yeah, I didn't. My wife is like about four tables from
2: where
1: I'm sitting right now.
2: It's fine.
1: So, yeah. Yeah. I'm good.
2: My wife she would go with me to the tournament.
1: Well,
2: and the after party. You ever been to the Playboy Mansion?
1: No, I have not. Huh. No.
2: Okay.
1: No. Finally turned the tables on me there, didn't you?
2: Oh, well,
1: but no, I have not.
2: Okay. It was a
1: Have you been in the grotto?
2: Yeah.
1: that's going to be a yes.
2: Yeah, that's a yes.
1: I found the other golf.
2: A hell of a party though. I can tell you
1: I
2: that.
1: I bet.
2: Halloween party's better than a golf party.
1: Oof, I bet. Because then you can hide too.
2: Oof.
1: Yeah.
2: That's another if we had extended this show for after hours, then we can get into that level of story time.
1: Okay.
2: Maybe it'll be in my memoir.
1: Yeah. So coming up in 18 minutes, Playboy stories. But for the next 17, I got another World Cup question for you. We should probably get into the U.S. finish as well. So we'll do that coming up next. That's Ephraim. I'm Marcus, Fox Sports Radio.
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4: Ohtani, shame, shame, shame. He's the big star in Major League Baseball. Aaron Judge is hurt. We got to have an all-star game in Philadelphia without two of the best players. Judge has been out, all right?
5: Shame.
4: And hasn't played for 6 weeks? Almost 2 months, going on two. He's been out for a while. If Ohtani was hurt and didn't play this weekend, I'd buy it. He's going to miss the all-star game. But he's going to play the weekend and not go to Philadelphia and not represent the National League, not represent Dodger fans. The people in Japan will be disappointed. A lot of people want to see Shohei. He owed Major League Baseball and its fans one at-bat in Philadelphia to lead off for the National League. One at-bat, Shohei. People care about this guy. He moves the needle. He is one of the faces and stars of the game. No way, no how can you miss the All-Star game. Vladimir Guerrero Jr. is doing it in Toronto. Bad. Bad. This is bad. One at bat in Philadelphia and go on your way. You can leave right after your at bat. You don't have to stick around. You need to be there. Baseball is riding a high. Why? Because people have seen something they've never seen before. He is.
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10: If Taha Week was a college quarterback, you have the exact college quarterback that Taha Week would be. 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
2: Okay, y'all, the excitement of the FIFA World Cup is now streaming live on Fox One, the official English streaming platform to catch every unforgettable moment. 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Got through this whole thing without a thought on the U.S. men's national team, their performance, and what everybody really wants to weigh in on, which is where do we go from here? Why is it like this? All of that. I know the four or five answers that people usually regurgitate. Where did you kind of fall on that?
3: Say it again.
2: U.S. men's national team.
3: Oh, my God.
2: Not just the performance, but kind of the why.
3: Yeah.
2: The why of it all. Like everybody always, you know, this was the year that it suddenly felt better. Mm-hmm. And it was like, ooh, this is competitive. And then the second they have what's kind of considered an embarrassing performance, we fall immediately into the, well, here's why. American soccer is like this. And you talked in recent weeks about options that American athletes have for other sports and what this would look like if all of the top athletes played in the United States. I always sort of fall on something that it's for some reason it offends people, but I just think that we don't care as much.
3: No, we don't. But if we had only soccer,
2: it would be different.
3: We would care.
2: Right.
3: Like we care about the other sports.
2: Yeah.
3: Like we care about, let's just use football. If we had only soccer, like so many other nations, right?
2: Yeah.
3: What's Argentina's baseball look like? What's their American football look like?
2: All right.
3: What's their basketball situation? They have a great basketball situation.
2: Yeah, they have a good program.
3: Right? Got a good program. But does it reach the level of the national soccer team?
2: It does not.
3: Okay. So, and you can go down the line, right? France has now become a powerhouse in basketball. Right? But once again, the biggest sport in this country, no other country plays at the level we do.
2: Exactly.
3: No other country has an NCAA feeder system for the biggest sport in the country. That's why their players, their star players, start playing professional at 14, 15 years old. Right? You're a phenomenal soccer star in Argentina. You're not going to just bounce around some college campus.
2: Oh, and no one's going to call your parents and ask for $6,000 for travel ball either. Yeah,
3: you get what I'm saying? So
2: yes. These are all correct answers,
3: yes,
2: if you ask me.
3: And that's why.
2: Yeah.
3: That's the real reason why.
2: It like at the core of all of these, for me, the core of all, they all surround the idea of we don't care as much. And that makes people mad because for some reason they leave out the as much. I know people care. But it's not the priority that it is elsewhere. And until it is, this is what it will look like.
3: It's going to look like this.
2: This is about as good as it gets.
3: I tell you what, and this goes for a lot of other nations too, though. There's a lot of brothers out there on the pitch.
2: Mm-hmm.
3: Hey. That's funny.
2: A lot
3: of brothers on the pitch.
2: Jude Bellingham might be the next big thing.
3: Oh, he is the next big thing. England got a lot of brothers out there.
2: Yeah, yes, they do.
3: Right. You start looking around these teams, you're like, oh, what's going on out here? Okay. We got a lot of brothers.
2: That's why we were kind of good for a minute.
3: Right? Like, man, they got German brothers.
2: Turn the
3: they
2: TV got on this year. I'm like, we can run this year. I didn't know we could run this year.
3: Good Lord.
2: You know?
3: Okay, brothers.
2: Okay. Speaking of running, I think we got to run. So, good night, everybody.
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0: News. I'm Roxanne Evans. Initial reports from the medical examiner in D.C. says Lindsey Graham died from a ruptured aorta.
1: The condition is due to a clogging or hardening of the arteries. Senator Graham's office released the statement from the medical examiner, which also said a full death certificate will not be released until all testing is complete.
0: Fox's Gernal Scott. President Trump paid tribute tonight, calling Graham a true American patriot. Tensions remain high in the Middle East as military strikes grow between the U.S. and Iran over the Strait of Hormuz. The State Department spokesman Tommy Pigott tells Fox News, our Gulf allies stand with us.
2: We saw our Gulf allies and partners rejecting the idea that any country can charge tolls or fees for transit through an international waterway like the Strait of Hormuz.
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6: Oh, let's go, stinking genius.
7: Let's go, big boy. Let's go. Let's go.
6: Why do you not wait until something happens in the sports world before you send me a rundown at 6:30 in the morning for a show that starts at 10 p.m. at night? What is your deal?
7: I was up early. That's all. I had to get things ready. What do you
6: leave me alone in the mornings on Sunday?
7: Wow.
6: It's the only day. Our show isn't until 10 o'clock at night. I'm asleep. It's storming.

0: In Oklahoma, I was up all night. I'm so excited to go to bed. 6:30 a.m. It's like my alarm should be, hey, hey, hey, hey, hey, hey. What are you doing, man? And your whole number one Roman numeral is you complaining about fans for some reason. But
1: yeah, I was gonna go off on the fans. I'm gonna go through a rant on that. This whole week I've been aggravated by them. But what time do you get up in the morning? I thought you do like a morning show,
0: Arnie. Sunday mornings is my day off. I do a Monday through Friday show. Sunday mornings, I sleep a little bit.
1: Chris, let me explain something to
0: you. Not on your calendar, not on your menu. Hell no.
1: You do sports radio. You never have a day off, okay? You never have a day off.
0: I disagree, because tomorrow should be everybody's day off. Or let's see what we're inching towards to be able to call it today. In about an hour to now. But how was your week, man? How was your week when you told us Team USA was going to win the World Cup?
1: Wow.
0: And they didn't. So,
1: wow.
0: I mean, I'm blaming you for all of this. Well, but how was your week?
1: I'm a true red-blooded American. Want you to know that. My week is good. I was up in Vermont. So we had the family up there, got to do some things. You know, I go up to my place up there. The house is in shambles. The dishes are piled up into the sink for my son. My wife had to go to Costco. Do you know how much she spent on groceries? $600 at Costco alone on just one trip. I go, what did you buy him? A supermarket? I mean, it's amazing how much you could spend on there on groceries and stuff
0: like that. Wait. No. Impossible.
1: Yeah, $600.
0: The only person that lives in that house is Shay.
1: Yeah.
0: Right? Okay.
1: Yeah.
0: There is no way you can spend $600 on groceries for one person.
1: She did it somehow.
0: If she's doing it for a week. What's she doing it for? Are you buying canned goods or something? I mean, what are we doing here?
1: She's buying everything out there. So, you know, the guy can't cook for himself. He's too busy. He's got work. So we got him. So the dog is finally a potty trained, so I don't have to worry about that. Wilson has finally turned out to be a good dog. So it's all worked out. It's been a good week. But, you mentioned I wanted to rip on the fans. I wanted to say something because – after the United States loss,
0: you had told us they were going to win the World Cup, but go ahead.
1: I was so disgusted at the people that are actually rooting against the United States, and then all the backlash against Pulisic and I mean, the guy had a fractured leg, but that's beside the point, even if he didn't have one. It just had me thinking because I was listening to all the fans call him. And or text in, tweet in, however they get in nowadays. We have some of the worst fans on the planet. And I just don't mean like soccer fans or football fans. I'm talking like a whole new generation of fans, mostly in like the, I don't know, 18 to 15 to 30, 35 age category. There's no more loyalty. It's always about winning. We have to win at all costs. We got to win every year. You know, I just won 53 years, Chris.
0: Right.
1: Of not winning with the New York Knicks. 53 years.
0: Right.
1: I don't think kids or younger generation know. It's not about the winning. It's never really been about winning. It's never been about the end. It's always been about the journey. It's never been about the players or the GM or the owners. It's always been about the city and you bonding with your family or your parents or your siblings or your friends or your cousins or whoever, or even just a guy you met at the local bar. It was never the ends. To the thing. It was always about the journey. Now kids nowadays, there's never any loyalty. You know, I disagree with Colin because Colin always talks about why would you have loyalty if a team isn't doing well? You know, it's like a marriage for better or for worse. And nowadays it's just disgusting. It's just crazy. How, you know, you'll see like a 23-year-old kid, 24, this sucks, you suck, I'm changing teams, I can't take it anymore. You can't take it anymore. Try 53 years. You know, try the journey and the bitching and complaining that happened after the United States loss. I mean, it was shameful. Chris, what were we before the tournament. We were what?

0: 60 to 1, or was it like 63 to 1?
1: Well, whatever it was, you told us to take it because they were going to win, but go on.
0: But did you, if we're going to put that in comparison to the NFL, like coming into the NFL this year, the Colts and Commanders are 65 to 1. The Giants are 70 to 1. So they were a long shot, real long shot to begin with. And all I hear was, we're never going to catch up. How do we catch up? Paid to play came up. And, you know, if we only had one sport, we'd have more athletes. We'll catch up. We'll get there. You know, I wish.
1: No, we won't.
0: Why are you so sure? Look at, you know why I know we'll catch up, Chris?
1: Why?
0: Because look at all the countries that have caught up to us in basketball. Look at the times we've dominated. Look at the, I could have been on Team USA in basketball and we would have won every game by 50 back 30 years ago. Nowadays, who the hell knows? If we said college kids, there's no guarantee of anything, to be honest with you, Chris. They caught up to us. We'll catch up to soccer.
1: Arnie,
0: I kind of, yeah,
1: Arnie,
0: go ahead.
1: Hold. I don't mean to interrupt your rant.
0: Yes,
1: here,
0: go ahead. Just, yes.
1: Do you see any country catching up to us in real football?
0: In tackle football?
1: Yeah.
0: Not right now, but that doesn't mean in 30, 40 years down the line doesn't happen.
1: Yes, it does. Do you see any country ever catching up to the United States in tackle football?
0: No, but if you would have asked me that about basketball 40 years ago, I would have said, no way!
1: But they were still playing basketball overseas. And technically, you've had a couple of runs. We've become a much more global sport. The NBA embraced that. The NBA helped feed into that. The NBA wanted to put a team overseas. So to me, that's a lot of what the NBA has done. You're just like guaranteeing something that ain't going to happen. And no offense, but in like 40 years, man, there's a pretty good chance neither you nor I are going to be here to pay off that bet. So
0: well, I was hoping we'd still be the show. We'd still be doing the show together in 40
1: yeah,
0: years.
1: Yeah, no, I will that, not be doing the show like, with you in 40 years.
0: I just don't think younger fans have the patience, the loyalty. Can you see a 20-year-old right now going 53 years of his team not winning and he's going to be loyal to that team? You know, that's why it was so emotional. Look at those, you know, we laugh at those actors, Ben Stiller and all those guys. They've been Knicks fans for their whole lives. I mean, you know, the Spike Lee's, he's paying big money just to sit courtside because he was a diehard Knicks fan. You just won't get that now. It's just a whole new upbringing of sports fans. You know, it could really hurt sports in the future without the fans that we used to be, Chris. You know, I know your Oklahoma team could lose 100 games in a row. You would never be an Oklahoma State fan, would you? Would you ever say, well, I'll just switch over to Oklahoma State? That's never going to happen.
1: Can I just ask a general thought? What triggered this? I don't see anyone saying, well, there's Argentinian fans because there's a large group of, you know, Argentinian people, the Argentinians that live here in the States. So you got that. And Messi, very popular, so you got a big draw for that. Like, who triggered this for you? Because
0: I think what triggered it was after the United States loss,
1: right?
0: And just the whole negativity, the whole "we'll never catch them."
1: Not supposed to be happy when you lose, dude.
0: No, I understand that. Just a little bit more accepting because of what happened in the situation, and our best player has a broken foot for the most part, and the ripping of him. Was just unbelievable. I mean, absolutely unbelievable, Chris. I just feel like we've closed the gap. I mean, we did close. We did win the group. You know, I did hear Colin say, look how many people watch the World Cup. And then I sold it all. And I believe I'm like, wow, we had what, 30, 40 million people watching it. And then when Brandi Chastain scored her winning goal, I think there was about 30 million people had said we're watching that. So I'm like, well, where's the growth? I think we'll eventually get there. I mean, it seems like the talent's better, but just in the fans wise, It just was sickening to get.

0: on Twitter and just see. And it was mostly, you could see it was from younger people. You know, I kind of wish after seeing this that the World Cup was once every 2 years, even if we can't get the big stars to play every 2 years. And the United States should host it every year. I think that'd be fantastic. Of course, that would never happen. I would like to, and I would like to expand it. I see that they're going to try or they're going to expand it. So, I mean, hopefully this becomes a lot more than what we saw this year. But I just felt that the fans disgusted the crap out of me. And it was mostly the younger ones. I'm sorry to say that. It's just that, you know, it's just one rotten comment after another on Twitter. And I'm just like, gosh, what happened to the loyalty? What happened to the journey? What happened to the, you know, the memories you were trying to make with your family or friends or relatives or anything like that? Those days are long gone. I promise you that. They don't happen anymore, Chris.
1: Go ahead, Mary Mac.
2: Well, what I was going to say was, Arnie, the problem is it's not that there's no loyalty or journey. The problem
1: Yeah,
2: is
1: I know.
2: that
1: This is enraging right
2: this
1: now
2: is
1: to listen
2: the
1: to.
2: real problem is that sports, American sports fans and sports media did what we did to the Spurs during like the NBA like playoffs and stuff. Was like we prematurely hype up teams that like to our standards we think we're good. You have to remember, they just got a new coach like what, 2 years ago? So in order of that, you have 4 years to train, and so you out of those 4 years, two of those to kind of get better. These teams, all these other teams, yeah, they've had previous of 4, maybe 8 years to train together. Also, some of them play together in their prem club teams and stuff like that. So they are a little bit more familiar. Whereas, again, our team, we're still learning. They're still kind of learning now the Premier League. They're coached PSG. And if you know PSG, they're in the Premier League. They just won Champions League.
1: He
2: So,
1: doesn't know
2: like,
1: PSG.
0: No, I don't know PSG, but you know,
2: Paris Saint-Germain.
0: and I understand I wanted us to win. And I think, you know, I think it
2: It's
0: was
2: just
0: more.
2: it's not our time.
0: No,
1: But you're
0: it
1: also
0: wasn't.
1: part of the problem, Arnie.
0: But Chris, I was cognizant that we were 60-1. And like I said, if you're going to compare that to the NFL, that's like saying you're picking the Colts or the Commanders or the Giants, to win the Super Bowl this year. We all know that's not going to happen.
2: I mean, yes, but Arnie, again, you're talking from an American point of view because if you ask any other person who, again, actually watches like all of soccer of all the clubs. You can really make the difference and be like, okay, yeah, like America's good, but they're not good to the level of, again, a France or a Spain team or even an England team, even let alone like some of the African teams. They were not really on that level
0: But
2: yet
0: that,
2: because, again,
0: first of all,
2: they're still finding their sense of style and sense of play.
0: It just because you're not on the same level now, one, doesn't mean that the game couldn't have been closer. Two, that doesn't mean we couldn't have won. I mean, look at what goes on in the NCAA
1: You're
0: March
1: doing it
0: Madness.
1: already.
2: You're doing it
1: you're
2: again.
1: Doing it already.
2: You're prematurely hyping up.
0: What, I'm being too positive? You know what?
1: No, you're not being too positive.
2: You're just
1: It's like
2: prematurely
1: you're getting mad at people that are mad we didn't win. And then you're sitting here saying, could have easily won this thing. Like,
0: I'm
1: what the
0: not,
1: hell are you talking about?
0: I'm not mad. It's okay to be disappointed. It's okay to want to win. I want to win more than anybody out there. I always say to you, Chris, I'm a bigger fan than you are.
1: Which
0: But,
1: you're not.
0: You know, it just seems the negativity, the lack of, really, it's the lack of loyalty.
1: It's
0: because
1: not loyalty.
0: You know, what would you say? There's
1: it's
0: no
1: not
0: one.
1: Loyalty.
0: There's no loyalty at all in
2: everyone
0: sports.
2: But the thing is, everyone bandwagon on America playing. Like, everyone just loved America because it was America, not because of the actual team and the story and all of that.
1: Yeah, what's your band? Like, what are you saying that loyalty is? Like, where is the lack of loyalty? Just because people aren't happy that we lost?
0: No, people are happy that we lost. And people were rooting against the United States. And also, I'm even talking about our professional teams. You know, like you're a Raider fan. You know, how many people have jumped off that Raider bandwagon in the last, what, 10 or 20 years? Half of them?
1: Arnie, are you listening to yourself?
0: Why do you say that? What do you?
1: Do you remember there was, now this might be too old for Robert Garrison tonight.
0: Who's that?
1: Tonight. Yeah, exactly. Right. Like, you don't know who the star of
0: who?
1: The Odd Couple is.
0: Who?
1: Mary Mack running the show. Steve DeSager might be in the age group, but there was a
0: DeSager's
1: great
0: DeSager's going to agree with me tonight. I promise you. Look at Twitter. Twitter's a buzz agreeing with me.
1: I don't think anybody agrees.
0: Actually,
1: with you,
0: one person does.
1: Do you remember the commercial? It was a commercial about

0: about drugs. And the dad walks into the room, and he's got that cigar box, and he opens it up, and he's yelling at his kid, and he goes, "Who taught you this? Who'd you learn this from?" And the kid said, "I learned it from watching you, Dad."
1: Right.
0: Arnie, what you're complaining about is how you treat sports.
1: No, Chris, if there's anything about me,
0: dude,
1: I'm 100%. Have I ever been anything but a New York Knicks fan?
0: Yeah, but have you dump him at the first sign of adversity, and you go watch Law and Order or something.
1: 53 years.
0: And if they wouldn't have won the title, this year, you would be sitting here destroying them.
1: No, look at Chris.
0: You would be like, "Oh, the joy's in the journey. Just another run of the finals."
1: No,
0: you
1: but of course,
0: irate.
1: I'd be disappointed. Why are you telling me you're not? This is the last year you're going to be a Raider fan if they don't win the Super Bowl? Is that what you're trying to tell me?
0: You've twisted yourself in on this because for some reason you allowed yourself to be this bastion of, "We're going to win the World Cup. Did you see us? We're different." And then when we don't, and you're shocked that people are mad about this.
1: Not even so much about being mad. It was so much the negativity, I didn't want them to win anyway. The president got involved. I wanted them to lose ever since the president got involved. I mean, it was like one excuse after another. Okay. And I'm like, how, this is crazy. This is, the sports fans, I don't know if you know this, sports fans are completely different nowadays than they were when we were growing up, Chris. It's a big difference back in the type of sports fans we have now.
0: Well, I mean, there's a lot of things that they have today that we didn't. You can watch basically every single big play from a baseball game,
1: yes,
0: in 3 minutes or 2.5. We would have to listen to the radio or wait
1: watch
0: for the
1: whole
0: to
1: game
0: come, or watch the whole game, right? So
1: read the box scores, yeah, learn about the players, so we know what we're reading about. We were more tied into our team.
0: We were more involved. Didn't see him more.
1: We didn't see him more, but I don't think
0: you're right here. I think fans today are more tied in because they get to see him at any chance they want.
1: How many people listening right now would wait so they can get the sports page from their dad so they could look at the box score and then they would talk over breakfast about what happened in the game just by looking at the box score because they didn't watch it, but they listened to it on the radio? Or is that too old? Am I being too old right now?
0: You're going back a ways, but I mean, what's does that mean you were more loyal then than maybe somebody that
1: watched the game? No, but like I said, it was more about the journey. It's more about that than it was always about, "I got to win the Super Bowl now." It's like Chiefs fans or Patriot fans. Patriot fans, "I've only won 6 of them in 10 years or 12 years or whatever it is. I can't take it. You suck. I can't take a bad year." Shut the hell up. You make me sick.
0: Well, I don't disagree with you on that at all. But listen, man, you're setting up. And I know you forget half your takes 2 weeks later.
1: Why do you say that?
0: Because how are you going to be in week 13 when the Miami Dolphins are like 2-11? Are you going to be like, "Oh, yeah, dude, this is the joys in this journey, man. Who cares about the results?"
1: Hopefully you won't remember this show when we're talking about that 13 weeks from now.
0: When you're like 6-11 when the season's over, I'm going to play this opening segment for you and be like, "Hey, Arnie, I'm a big joys in the journey guy," but
1: yeah,
0: I mean, listen, yeah,
1: hopefully you won't remember that part.
0: We gassed up the casuals. We gassed up the casuals and they won their first couple of games. And it's like, "They're going to win. They're going to win." And people like Arnie Spann, you're like, "They're going to win." And then when they don't win, everyone's like, Mary Mack hit it on the
1: head.
0: Would
1: you preferred? I would have said, "No, we're still going to lose."
0: I would have preferred you to be logical, man.
1: But they looked real good in their games. Even against Turkey, they didn't play all their starters, obviously. We rested a lot of people. Then we went ahead and won our first game.
0: Yeah, they lost.
2: Then they lost to Turkey.
1: Look at on Twitter, it says, Jason writes, "Arnie makes sense for the first 5 minutes. I was in shock." Then he went with, "U.S. will catch up in soccer. Ha ha ha." I didn't read that part.
0: Okay. You saw the opening sentence. I'm sorry, Mary Mack. Go ahead.
2: No, I'm saying America will. I've literally been saying this for the last couple of weeks. So give it not this upcoming World Cup, not the 2030, but the 2034. Then we can have this conversation again. And that's the real, that will separate you from a loyal fan and a casual fan, because they're probably going to be at least.

0: least up to the standard that they should be playing in to, like, you know, in the World Cup.
1: I hope.
0: So they'll be fine. They're
2: but
0: they're
2: no, but people like Chris Plank say no, not gonna happen. We'll never catch up.
1: Right? We'll never win a World Cup.
0: No,
2: we're the United States of America, right? So
0: we'll be close.
2: Cape Verde's gonna win a World Cup before us, is what you're telling me, right?
1: Well, we went just as far as Cape Verde. but I would also add, you know, you want to say, oh, look how everyone caught up to us in basketball.
2: Yeah, where did the I think that's a good point, actually. By
1: well, where do the greatest basketball players go to train once they reach a certain age when they can make more money?
2: They come the United States, of course.
1: Yeah. So, I mean, there's still levels to it. I appreciate your sudden passion for soccer. I don't disagree with how fans act about it, but in that same vein, Arnie, I mean, you're the same way with your teams when they don't do well. You're mad at them, and you want to kick them to the curb. You want everyone fired. I mean,
2: here's the
1: soft side of you. You spent too much time around family this week, man.
2: Here's the difference between me and the younger fans. Yes, I get mad at my wife. They divorce their wife, all right? My wife, we just don't go ahead and speak for a couple of days, and we're fine. You know, that's really what it boils down to, is that if you don't win, you're going to lose part of your fan base because they're not going to sit around and wait for you to win. They can't take losing. I don't know what that number is, 3 years, 5 years, 10 years, but soon it does. It turns on them. And these young crowds now, they don't give a damn. If you're not winning, it's more about the players with young sports fans. I'm a Mahomes fan. You know, I'm a this fan. They're not Kansas City Chiefs fans. If Mahomes left Kansas City, they wouldn't be a Chiefs fan if their life depended on it.
1: It's Roman numeral one, 8 of 23 minutes. So we got to take a break. When we come back, by on this pace tonight, let's see, there's what, 17 Roman numerals tonight?
2: Yeah, this new hotshot producer sent me an email today saying, hey, you got to talk soccer in like the first 2 hours. So I'm going to purposely not talk soccer in the first 2 hours.
1: You just spent the whole first 23 minutes of the show talking soccer. What
2: are
1: we doing?
2: But you know what? You made me sick, this new hotshot producer coming in and tell us what to talk about.
1: 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Hit the thumbs up icon and comment away. 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It's Arnie and Plank when we come back. Yeah, what did happen with Team USA? Frustration over the Stanley Cup. Arnie didn't even have LeBron on the rundown, and we're going to learn tonight about
2: it. I put him in at number 16.
1: No, just barely made the cut. And a failed trade that nearly changed the NBA. It's all coming up on Fox Sports Radio.
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0: High pressure takes over this week as it settles across the Great Plains and Midwest. That's going to keep skies clear and temperatures warm throughout the week. Tuesday, skies are sunny with highs sitting in the mid-90s. Wednesday, those temperatures warm slightly to highs in the upper 90s. Clear, calm conditions continue throughout the late week, keeping temperatures on the warm side. I'm meteorologist Bella Pittman on 570 WNAX. Right now, it's 77 degrees.
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2: Moments. 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All right, what'd you make of the U.S. falling on its face this week? Oh, no, I'm sorry. You're not upset at all. You're just happy that they made it to the World Cup and won a few games. Go ahead.
3: No, disappointed. I'm not going to rip our biggest star because
2: joy's in the journey, baby.
3: Because he had a microfracture leg and then say, how come you didn't play better, right? Why would you take yourself out? Who was it? Landon Donovan said, you would have had to drag me off the field. Yeah, right, because we're all going to play with a microfracture in our leg. That's what's best for the team, you playing at 30% than having your backup who's at 100%. I mean, some of the things that are being said, I mean, do you agree with that, Chris? You're okay with that? They would have had to drag you off the field after they amputated both your legs, and you still would have hobbled out there, right? I mean, it's just ridiculous. The guy was obviously hurt. You think he wanted to come out of the game? Sure, I was disappointed. I mean, I didn't expect us to lose 4-1. All the games have been close. I expected a much closer game. We had two major gaffes. We knew that the goaltending was a question mark coming on in and eventually caught up to us all in the last game. I don't think we're as bad as a 4-1 loss. I wish we could play that game all over again, and I wish we could have had a shot at one of the big boys. Unfortunately, it's not going to happen.
2: Why?
3: Why?
2: Did you see what happened when we played Belgium? Did you watch that game?
3: Yes, I did.
2: And you want a shot at the big boys?
3: I just felt we had a bad game. You know, it's no different, Chris.
2: Do you know what happened when we played Belgium in a friendly?
3: Yeah, we lost 5-2, right?
2: Yeah. I mean, come on, dude. I mean, there is this point where it's like, hey, I understand your arrogance as we're America,
3: Chris,
2: but
3: there's a
2: point where you're like, we're just going to get beat, and you
3: Chris,
2: got beat.
3: At the beginning of this year, your Oklahoma softball team lost to my Arizona team, and we weren't even very good. So by your means, look how terrible
2: you're
3: it
2: comparing
3: is.
2: But a sport that's based in 3-game series to a sport that's based in one match.
3: Stop.
2: Comparable.
3: What about the 4 games leading up to that one match? You seem to discredit that. Matter of fact, last time I think we made up tremendous strides since the last World Cup we were in.
4: But you're using the last World Cup as your like standard of
3: my barometer.
4: Yeah. And again, you have to understand, like, dude.
2: Maybach loves soccer, by
4: the
2: way.
4: Even if we played Brazil with Neymar, who literally had no feet, we still would have lost to Brazil. Like, USA was, we're good to American standards, but not to the standard of the world.
2: Belgium, don't tell Arnie this.
4: Belgium was probably the most, quote-unquote, easiest of the big boys. We would have gotten destroyed, let it be even Brazil, let it be even,
3: first of all,
4: the African team.
3: We would still be playing if we had Argentina's path to get into the semifinals. They're the first time any team has made it this far without playing like a top 10 team.
2: Well, but we're not playing that path.
3: I'm giving you the answers here. I'm just letting you know, I wish we had an easier path. And I don't know if you guys understand this. Maybe this is a secret to you. We have other sports besides soccer. So our best athletes are not playing soccer. They're playing other sports. If we just had soccer as our main sport, it'd maybe be a whole different story.
2: What was that, Mary?
4: I said that's kind of disingenuous, though, no?
3: No, it's not disingenuous. It's the truth. It's 100. If we didn't have football, we didn't have basketball, baseball, hockey, or whatever, we'd be much better at soccer. No doubt about it, of course.
2: Do you want to wipe those sports out so we can be good
3: no.
2: at soccer?
3: No.
2: Okay, then shut up. What are you doing? Steve?

0: Steve Sacre comes rolling in with everything that's trending in the world of sports. Steve, save this show. Save
1: it. Hello to you both. And I mean that on purpose. I'm actually addressing hellos to you both.
2: Look at you, DeSager.
1: Yeah, I do like the fact that you brought up the whole Belgium thing. Because when the U.S. the last 5 years has played a European opponent in men's soccer, we have but one win out of 15 games, and that was the win against Bosnia recently. But we've lost to Belgium twice and Switzerland twice and Turkey twice. And when I brought up the fact that, hey, we already played Belgium this year and we lost 5-2, even though Belgium sat its star goalie that today. Do you recall any comeback particular from one of the two co-hosts on this show a couple weeks ago?
2: What did Plank say?
1: Yeah, it wasn't Plank, and it was, man, what a downer. Well, these are facts. We were dealing with facts. That's
0: you
1: all.
0: You don't want to listen to facts. It sucks. It's
2: once again, Mr. Negativity, Steve DeSager, everybody.
1: No, actually, Arnie does bring up the great point of you should be loyal to your teams, because that's part of the greatness of sports, actually. It has never crossed my mind once not to be loyal to the teams that I have been loyal to since childhood. That's kind of
2: even as bad as it got, bad as it's ever been. Look at the Cub fans for all those years.
1: That's right.
2: Staying loyal all those years.
1: And look how rewarding it is, like for the Knicks fans this summer. Exactly. By the way, the World Cup semifinals start Tuesday afternoon, Spain against France in Dallas, and on Wednesday afternoon, England against Argentina in Atlanta. The final is next Sunday in New Jersey. These are all day games, all 3 p.m. Eastern time, so it's prime time in Europe, by the way. Argentina is still alive. The defending champs, ranked number one coming into the tournament, have a chance to win back-to-back World Cup titles, which has not happened since Brazil in 1962 when they had a young player named Pele. Upgrade your FIFA World Cup 2026 setup. 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Well, potentially good news for NASCAR. Drivers have been called to their cars at Echo Park, south of Atlanta. It's been a very long weather delay.
2: Let's go.
1: After the first hour, they had the red flag stoppage. Ryan Blaney led. He had earned the pole. Joey Logano started second. He's currently in ninth. I actually see cars moving out of the pits, ladies and gentlemen.
0: Let's go.
1: What is going on? Of course, I don't know if they'll have a full race, but something, because they're still...
0: Have they given any updates of what they're going to do?
1: Well, yeah, because there's still rain in the forecast for tomorrow.
0: That's right.
1: Some people are expecting, okay, does this mean we run the full distance tonight? They're trying to.
0: They have to.
1: I don't know. Maybe they have, you know, FIFA-like powers to just overrule and
2: hey,
1: say...
2: Hey, DeSager, what was that celebrity race they used to have out there in Long Beach?
1: The Long Beach Grand Prix celebrity race?
2: Yeah, you know what I'm talking...
1: Absolutely. It was always on the Saturday the day before.
2: I wanted to get into that, but...
0: What does that have to do with NASCAR?
2: Too many people were crashing into the walls, and it was, you know, costing a lot of money, and...
1: Yeah, Jay Leno was in that once. Fred Rogen, local TV.
2: Yeah. I wanted to get in that
1: and
2: pretty
1: local
2: bad.
1: Actors and so forth. But no Arnie Spanier, is that
2: no
1: what
2: No Arnie
1: saying?
2: Spanier, because it was costing too much money. Everybody was wrapping their cars up against the wall because they didn't know how to drive.
1: Well, it's a street course. It's kind of windy. It's like a Formula One.
2: Yeah, that kind of ruined it for everybody. My bad, sorry.
1: This is story number 502. I almost did this.
0: Yeah.
2: That would have been fun. Can you imagine that, Plank, me driving that thing?
0: I'd love to do it, too.
1: He'll be telling great-grandkids shortly. You know,
2: about the journey.
1: I almost got the journey out of my couch and crossed the street, but almost. In the NBA, Frank Vogel will be an assistant at Golden State. WNBA late game win to Indiana, which dominated at Las Vegas 109-75. Number one Jannik Sinner won the Wimbledon title in four sets, beating number two Alexander Zverev. It's Sinner's fifth career Grand Slam title. In golf, Tom Kim took the Scottish Open by two strokes after a final round 64, his first tour title in nearly 3 years. The British Open starts Thursday. And Major League Baseball is officially on All-Star break now. By the way, Philadelphia is the host for the festivities. Fox TV will carry the All-Star game on Tuesday night. And the Phillies' own Christopher Sanchez will be the starting pitcher Tuesday for the National League. He's 11-4 after Saturday's win. Toronto's Dylan Cease will start for the AL. San Diego held on to beat Toronto 5-4 thanks to two runs bottom of the eighth today. Manny Machado with the tying single, and he had three hits in this game. His batting average is up to 203.
2: All right, way to go.
1: San Diego does have the worst team batting average
2: line
1: in the majors. He's just

0: over it, or the Machado line these days.
1: Yeah, there you go. I like that. You know, do people know what the Mendoza line means?
0: No. I think it is passed down in baseball circles, but Manny Mendoza was a guy that used to hit about 200 every year. Back in the days when you could have actually no power and still have a job as a middle infielder in Major League Baseball. Arizona swept the Dodgers in L.A., 5-3 the final. Shohei Ohtani of L.A., a leadoff homer, but the team the rest of the day went 2-for-28 at the plate. Ohtani could not pitch due to the knee irritation on Friday night, so the plan was just DH for the weekend, and as soon as we get to All-Star break, which is where we are now, have the knee drained of fluid, and so he's not making the 3,000-mile trip to the All-Star game for Tuesday's exhibition. And by the way, the Dodgers really limped to the finish line of the first half of this season. 9 errors in the last 5 games.
1: Wow.
0: Swept this weekend, the last of the major league teams to suffer a sweep this year. Going into the weekend, the Dodgers were 61-33. Still their lead in the NL West, 11.5.
1: They limped in like Conor McGregor.
0: And can I mention one thing, that the CFL's Week 6 is now concluded after tonight's game at Saskatchewan, which I noticed the score after the first quarter was 1-1.
1: Yeah.
0: Saskatchewan 38-7 over Hamilton. A couple of singles early. Oh, that's all we got. Back to you.
2: Thanks, Steve. Yeah, Dodgers, 9 errors in the last 5 games. Wild number. Okay, couple of NASCAR notes here because you know I live this life. They will restart in 3 minutes. The radar is clear. NASCAR reiterated to the fans and the media, this race will go the full distance.
1: Woo.
2: So there is a very good chance that this race will be on for the entirety of our show and into the Ben Maller show.
1: Oh, tonight. Get out. Well, how much longer? What, an hour, hour and a half, 2 hours?
2: Yeah. I mean, they only got basically through the first hour of racing. So Echo Park, Atlanta, Eastern time zone. Let's go, baby. We're going to be racing until 2 a.m. to get this thing done because they're headed to Indy next week. The amount of time for the red flag, 3 hours, 9 minutes, and 17 seconds. They'll go back to green here soon on TNT. All right, we'll get a quick break. We'll come back. Get to your tweets to the show next, right here on Fox Sports Radio.
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18: Never let it be said that Summer League in Vegas is not without fireworks.
1: Bam!
18: The fight, a one-punch fight, I guess. It's kind of like an octagon fight, I guess, a one-punch fight. Former Heat teammates Bam Adebayo and Tyler Herro got into a physical altercation in Vegas in which Adebayo threw a punch and struck Tyler Herro in the head area. This was first reported by ESPN Shams Charania. Now, why did this happen? Why is Tyler Herro trending? This is not some random night in the middle of the NBA season where he's got 25 through three quarters, right? Why guys like him and Alex Caruso trend all the time? Why are they trending? I can't believe they've got Zach LaVine. Why is Zach LaVine trending? Apparently, this goes back to the big trade that brought Giannis in to the Miami Heat, where Tyler Herro shared a graphic on social media, and social media is going to be the downfall of Tyler Herro on the story, about players with the worst mid-range jumper conversion rates of the past year. Number one on that list was Giannis.

0: Giannis, number 10 on the list was Bam Adebayo, his former teammate who he spent all kinds of time with, you know, finals team there in Miami a few years ago, and all of a sudden now, okay, now they're not teammates anymore. So if that was it, that would kind of be, okay, well, he shared this, a little bit of shade. You don't know, is this kind of fun thing like usually the Knicks like to do with each other, or is this a serious thing? It turned serious when, according to reports, a fan that Tyler Hero had been DMing with over the course of the past few months, a guy who I think he identified himself as, a guy who lives in Canada or something.
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2: 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The Clippers-Raptors Kawhi trade is on hold right now. This has been going on for 10 months. That's what's surprising in all of this is Kawhi is probably going, I'm not going to get punished by this. Did they, you know, give me money off the books? It certainly seems like that. Well, how long does it take to find that out? Why don't you just hire Pablo Torre and let him go in and, you know, give you his investigative work? And in case you're wondering, and I know you are, just to give you an idea, Joan of Arc at age 17, she rallied the French army and lifted the siege of Orleans, turning the tide of 100 years' war, and Joan of Arc only needed 5 months to do that. That's what we need. We need Joan of Arc to be able to lead the investigation here.
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0: The Knicks are now showing you that their front office, this is the blueprint now for this year and maybe next in the NBA. If you can get your star players to take a little less money, if you can get them to buy in, if you can sell them on, this is a great atmosphere, look at what can happen for you if you can win. If guys aren't going to just take less money to say, I think we can win, but look at when the Knicks can say, hey, you take less money, look what winning means. Landry Shamet's got a mural outside of MSG after the threes against the Cavs. Like, you have players going, oh, this is what it means to win in New York. And yes, I will take less money to make this happen. And now the Knicks front office is what everybody in the NBA is aspiring to be. I never thought we would get that day.
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0: 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Get to some of your tweets on the show at Stinkin' Genius One. 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
1: Radio. You didn't like my idea that once every 2 years for a World Cup and always have it in the U.S.?
0: Well, I mean, I don't mind it. It gave us great content, but I don't think the rest of the world would love that too terribly much.
1: Why not?
0: Because they want to have it in their country. And
1: forget them.
0: Oh, now here we go. Oh, forget them. Now everyone else has got about us who just lost to Belgium, right? So we got NASCAR that's going to be going on tonight. We'll be keeping tabs on it from Atlanta. There is some reaction to Arnie's takes earlier today. I will say, before I get to all these tweets, you keep saying loyalty. You keep bringing up. Now, I feel like if you want to talk about loyalty, we can have that conversation when we're talking about college sports and professional sports. I don't get where this kind of got shoehorned in the World Cup talk and in the Team USA talk, because you're not even loyal to soccer. Are you going to, I mean, you're talking about loyalty. You sure as hell ain't going to.

0: talk about
1: it. Look, I could hate everybody in the United States. I could only like love Arnie if I want. Like if I said I only like one person,
0: you
1: I
0: don't
1: only
0: acknowledge
1: like Arnie.
0: Our producer.
1: Yeah. I only like one person in the U.S. and his name is Arnie. Mm-hmm. I could only like one person if it was myself. I would still root for the United States of America. You know what I mean? I would still pull for Team USA no matter the sport. If it was checkers, chess, it doesn't make a difference. It makes no difference whatsoever. I just don't understand the negativity towards your own country.
0: Well, you don't understand negativity in sports. You're the king of it. You started it. I mean, my gosh, man. Evenings with One-on-One Sports and Arnie Spanier, you're like the godfather of negativity. Like, what do you even mean? If you want to get into the handful of people that don't even care about sports that use the X for political-motivated reasons, then yeah. Because Trump got the red card rescinded. Yeah, there's going to be people that you mentioned Trump, they just turned the radio station. I mean, I don't understand that and think that there was this massive amount of people that weren't rooting for us to try to do well.
1: No,
0: outside of other countries and other teams.
1: Which I'm fine with that. If you're from another country, you just happen to be living in the United States. It'd be no different than if I was, I don't know, living in Spain and the World Cup was going on. I'd still root for a Team USA. Just feels like there was a lot of people not only not wanting us to win, but also to look bad and, you know, just enjoying that whole Belgium game, to be honest with you.
0: Well, I'll tell you what. I think we had a couple of really good tweets on this. And like I said, it's the best way to get in touch with us. It's at Stinkin' Genius One. I'm in Plank Show. Everyone go follow us at Fox Sports Radio. And I think this is 100% dead on, because the problem, Arnie, isn't about the Americans losing. It's how they looked. UCLA Dodger Frank writes, Arnie chooses to see it his way. I choose to see it differently. As the United States national team fan base was expecting / wanting a better effort and a better performance from the team against Belgium after how well they looked prior to that game. It's not that they... Oh, we lost, we hate. They played like crap, and they played uninspired. So when you see that, are you not allowed to be mad and say something about it?
1: I mean, look, my Arizona Wildcats.
0: We're just happy we got here.
1: My Arizona Wildcats lost in the Final Four. We got clobbered. Sure, I'm disappointed. I know we could have, I know we're running out of time. We could have played a lot better, but that was no, it wasn't indicative of the type of team we were the whole entire year is my point.
0: All right, when we come back, I'll get to more of your tweets. It's been a fun night on the X so far. And Todd Furman is out, but Arnie has quite the interesting Roman numeral tonight on Roman numeral number 6, a failed trade that nearly changed the entire trajectory of the NBA. It's next. We are Fox Sports.
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6: This is a WNEX Trips update. We still have room on our getaway to San Francisco in early September. Or perhaps you would rather go to Niagara Falls. And don't take your eyes off our fall foliage trips. There are two of them. The first one to New England, and the other one takes us to Georgia and the Carolinas.
7: You be talking like
8: 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It doesn't just raise the bar, it is the bar. It's 11 o'clock.

0: Fast News. I'm Sue Guzman. Preliminary findings released in the death of Senator Lindsey Graham, finding he suffered from a ruptured aorta due to cardiovascular disease. South Carolina Representative Nancy Mace telling Fox she's not ruling out the possibility of replacing the senator.
1: If the people of South Carolina would like me to serve in that capacity, I'll certainly take a look at it. But right now, I just want to focus on him and his legacy, what he did for the state.
0: Israeli Prime Minister Benjamin Netanyahu remembering Graham on NBC's Meet the Press.
2: I think America has lost a great patriot. Israel has lost one of the great champions of the American-Israeli alliance. And frankly, I've lost a beloved friend who I've had for many decades.
0: U.S. launching several waves of strikes on Iran over the Iranian attack may have now ended, according to Central Command. 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

0: The sounds of the game, the interviews, the breaking news. When it goes down, we'll cover it here. Your Fox Sports Sunday is right now.
1: Let's go.
0: Now, live from the Fox Sports Radio studios, here's Arnie Spanier and Chris Plank.
2: All right, hour two. Let's still go. Have 131 laps to go in this race tonight.
3: Nice.
2: And they're just now getting ready to go back green after the track drying process. This after an incredibly long race last night because not of weather, because of red flags. And we're about ready to get this race restarted with Bubba Wallace and Ryan Blaney on the front row. One other note that we'll be keeping an eye on throughout the night and the early weeks as well. It looks, or early part of the week, I should say. Did you see Ward Manuel, the Michigan AD? Looks like he might be out too. So no,
3: I didn't see. I saw that one of them was out. I didn't know both. So
2: I'm talking about the Michigan athletic director, Ward Manuel. Yeah, and it looks like his future is in doubt. They had an internal investigation around that whole Sharon Moore saga, and sources have told Yahoo Sports that a Michigan board meeting is scheduled for Thursday, where officials are expected to further respond to the report. Can you imagine twisting and turning for 3-4 days before you finally find out your fate? Oh, that's got to be wild, right?
3: Yeah, and then there was the lawsuit with the young lady who had the affair with Marone, who I don't think she's going to end up seeing a courtroom. They'll settle that one out of court. There's no doubt about that.
2: She's going to get so

0: paid.
1: Oh,
0: she's
1: going to
0: get paid so much money. But listen, I didn't hit him last segment. Arnie was on fire. He doesn't feel like you guys are loyal anymore. And as the NASCAR race gets restarted, I want to read this from Donald. Donald writes, wow. Arnie doesn't listen to himself talk about the Dolphins. Jumps off the bandwagon after week two and says, burn it down. He's just like these alleged soccer fans.
1: Wow. Not true at all. Not true at all.
0: You don't say that?
1: I never say burn it down or anything like that.
0: I mean, you come pretty close, man.
1: I get disappointed, but like I said, it was never about the players. It was never about Marino or anybody else on the I'm still a Dolphins fan, whether Dan Marino was the quarterback or whoever was the quarterback out there. You know, I was mostly supportive of Tua, to be honest with you. I think you know that.
0: You were over the top supportive of him, but you would also be ready to cut him after one bad game.
1: Well, sometimes you fight with your wife and you want to go out for, you know, a beer or something like that.
0: Oh, my gosh. Mr. Nobody. To quote my dad, I'll toss and turn for about 2 seconds knowing the U.S. won't win a World Cup. I don't care that fans trashed the U.S. team. The entire President Trump involvement was like a bad storyline from Dallas or WWE.
1: I enjoyed the storyline. Two, you know, I wanted to win the World Cup because I had gotten into it and I thought we'd make a little bit of a run. I didn't know, you know, when I saw that we were going to have to face, what was it, France and Argentina. There was like three teams that we were just going to have to, you know, it was going to be a tough gauntlet. So I knew we were going to win it, but I expected to maybe face one of the big boys and have a good showing and, you know, maybe lose by one goal or something to that effect. Sure, I'm disappointed like everybody else, but I'm not going to say, oh, we'll never catch up. We're never going to be able to do it based on one game. That's ridiculous.
0: You think
1: especially when our best player had a micro-fractured leg, for crying out loud.
0: I thought our best player had a red card that we had to fight to get him back. Which one's our best player?
1: That too.
0: Arnie, it's not a one-game sample size. It's more than a one-game sample size.
1: Oh, is it? Okay. I didn't know we looked like that for the whole World Cup.
0: But you act like this is the first World Cup you've ever watched, dude. You're coming here tonight.
1: You're going to go back 4 years ago and throw that in my face? I don't get it.
0: History, man. You're sitting here acting like, oh, this is just a matter of time before we get this thing turned around. Bro, you sound like you do with the Dolphins. All right. I mean, it's not a matter of time. It's not a sport that we care about unless it's youth soccer. Man, you come to Norman, Oklahoma. You come to Tulsa, Owosso, Jinx, Oklahoma. Rob, you got, if it's the same out in LA or not.
1: Oh, well, soccer's big and now humongous.
0: Every soccer field is loaded.
1: Right.
0: With kids playing like crazy. So when people are like, oh, the youth side, we probably have more youths playing soccer than just about any of these countries. So I have no, if we want to get into the nuances of,
1: well they say the
0: transfer fee and the
1: pay
0: and putting
1: for
0: them
1: play.
0: In the academies and all those things.
1: Right.
0: Really? You don't care about that, Arnie. So quit acting like you do.
1: No, well, first of all, they say the problem is that we have the pay for play. That's why our team is not as good as some of the other
0: teams. And when Arnie says pay for play, that means you have to pay to have your kids be on a travel team. That's what you're talking about.
1: Right, which is what, look, believe me, I know about travel teams. My son played hockey. And it was a fortune, Chris. I'm not going to say it wasn't. I'm not going to say suck it up or work extra jobs or do anything like that. We were in a situation where, fortunately for us, we could go ahead and pay for a lot of those trips.
0: But, as a trophy husband, you know this.
1: Yeah, but it was a drain. Make no mistake about it. It was a drain. There's got to be a better system, but I don't think that's holding us back, to be honest with you. I think that's more of an excuse.
0: Nature Boy, I have the answer to get more Americans truly interested in soccer. More hot cheerleaders, less fat, drunk guys in face paint. Oh, come on now.
1: Well, you can have still a little bit of both. You can still do that.
0: Rudy writes,
1: I mean, we need something like the Norway Row or the Tartan Army. You know what I mean, Chris? We don't have anything like that. We don't have the, you know, the Row or the, you know, no party, no Scotland, that type of thing. We don't have any of that.
0: But we do in like every other sport.
1: I know. Well, do we?
0: Why are you
1: really
0: throwing your little fit about it for soccer? You don't care about.

0: about soccer. I don't get this. You're part of the problem now.
1: I'm solving the problem.
0: No, you're not. You're the one. You'll come in 4 years, and you'll sit here in 4 years like, we're going to win the World Cup, and you're going to have the same thing, and we're going to give you all these
1: examples.
0: You know we were
1: 60-1. That's like picking the Colts or the Commanders. What's run 60-1?
0: You picked them. You picked them.
1: Look pretty good after four. I bet them.
0: Okay, you were wrong. You're like patting yourself on the back because they won a couple games. Hey, we made it to the knockout round.
1: Because I was wrong about them winning it all, that all of USA Soccer is going to suffer? Because Artie Spanier was wrong? What the hell's wrong with you?
0: No,
1: guys?
0: You gasped
1: people up.
0: There's
1: a lot of pressure on me.
0: You act like you're an expert. You don't know what the hell you're talking about.
1: Oh, my goodness.
0: And then people get all fired up because it's like, look, we can win this thing. You get the casuals in there, you and everyone else there that wants to act like they know or care about soccer. You don't. It's fine. I'm not saying you have to. Just don't come in here and then act like everyone is wrong because they're happy or they're not happy that we lost. I mean, you're acting like people should be high-fiving and hugging because we got beat.
1: It's like the three biggest people to blame on our loss is
0: you,
1: Pulisic, Trump, and me. And they're not even in that order, for crying out loud.
0: Here's a couple of more because again, I don't think you're really getting the point.
1: You guys are getting the point.
0: Okay, then what point are you making that you don't think we're getting?
1: I don't think you realize how bad the negativity was. Did you get on Twitter after the loss? Did you see all the
0: BS? We played like crap. Do you think people are going to be high-fiving when we play like, excuse my language, ass? I mean, what do you want, Arnie? Whenever the Dolphins play poorly, do you come in here and say, oh, well, you know, at least we had a football game today? No, you know, man.
1: That producer you say we have, could you please pull up the tape of Oklahoma softball when they got drilled last year after a game on Chris Plank's reaction? Let's see.
2: We'll be efforting that here in the back.
0: Go effort it. What's your point?
1: Well, you weren't saying, oh, this team's ass. You know, you said, well, we'll bounce back, man. We're going to go ahead and bounce back. We're a good team.
0: You keep comparing a sport that's based in a series. And, oh, by the way, a team that won 4 straight national championships.
1: So you can
0: stop that. And then you're trying to say that you don't think I was mad when they got beat?
1: You weren't talking like, well, we're
0: we
1: just
0: don't
1: never
0: talk about softball on the radio, you dope. What are you doing right now?
1: Ouch.
0: Like, why? People aren't allowed to be mad that the U.S. no-showed, and all of a sudden you're sitting here trying to say, oh, joy's in the journey. Everybody be happy about it. We'll get them eventually. You're part of the problem.
1: But you see, that's what you missed out, Chris, and I'm actually surprised you said that. You don't think it's about the journey. You don't think it's about the process. You think you wanted to go ahead and go 53 years without a championship, but those years you spent with your family, your dad, your mom, your brothers, your siblings, all the time you know, your friends, you did sports bars, you went to games, you watched the games. Those are truly, what it is about sports. Not so much the winning the championship every year or even the GMs or the coaches or that one great player. It was really never about them. It was more about you and your journey, to be honest with you. That's what sports is about. Surprised I have to teach that to you. I guess I gotta reinforce that to you guys every once a few years.
0: Yeah, we appreciate it.
1: Well, you're welcome.
0: This one from at next year Cubs 11. It's really tough to give an American sports analogy to soccer. The gap from those top 6 to 8 teams to the next 8 teams is a massive gap, then another huge gap from 16 to 32. No, you see, Arnie's got the arrogant American take, which is we're Americans, and you guys just need to be happy that we got this far after telling us that we were going to win the thing. So you're kind of like, you make these analogies about dating, right?
1: Douglas did beat Mike Tyson, you know what I mean? There are upsets.
0: What year was that?
1: I don't even know. I don't know what it was.
0: Right. You go back. And you know what? David knocked out Goliath. I mean, this kind of stuff happens. But it's not the norm, man. And especially when we're talking about tournament runs. Hey, Indiana came out of nowhere. But guess what? Indiana got really good at football, and they spent a lot of money on their roster. And they went out and won a championship.
1: But yet they were the worst. They were the worst college football team for a long, long time. And they did perfect example. And they turned it around. And look what they ended up doing. That's a perfect example of what I think USA Soccer

0: No.
1: Right, but it took time, and they genuinely can do it.
2: But it's
1: but
2: gonna be
1: don't.
2: 4 more years.
1: Okay,
2: We got nothing but time.
1: Therefore, if anything,
3: but they don't
1: you
3: all
1: just
3: play
1: support.
3: U.S. soccer nonstop
1: exactly.
3: between now and then, Arnie. That's not all they do.
1: They just also play in MLS. Like majority of those players too, they don't play on any international club teams. Like
3: this is
1: all
3: the
1: US
3: most
1: teams.
3: Amount of time we've ever wasted on this show on something you don't really care about.
2: Oh wow! What do you see? There's part of the. What do you mean wasted?
1: You're not even gonna watch soccer after this. After the final game.
2: Yeah, I told Plank I was going to watch MISL, but I guess that's not around anymore.
1: See, you're not going to watch MLS. You're not going to watch Serie A. You're not going to watch Premier League. You're not going to watch any of the clubs. You don't really care.
2: No, I like the World Cup. What's wrong with that? What's wrong with liking the World Cup?
1: Well,
2: I don't understand
1: that.
2: Now
1: what you have to do for this 4-year drought is you have to sit and pray to God that the former PSG coach wakes and shakes something out of these men that
3: he doesn't care.
1: Perform great.
3: You're wasting your time. He does not. You don't care. You found something where you saw a couple people that were mad on X, and you were wrong
2: more than
3: on your
2: just
3: pick,
2: a couple
3: and you
2: of
3: lost
2: people.
3: Money.
2: Yeah, it was more than just a couple of people. I'll tell you that.
3: Well, you've lost Shady Sean, our biggest fan.
2: Yeah.
3: He said, I'm turning the show off. What a waste of the first hour and the first segment of the second.
2: Wow. Everything's a waste to him. If we don't talk what? What is the Titans? Is that what it's that he wants to talk about? If we don't bring up the Titans, we can't make that guy win for anything.
3: Well, I think there's also people that they see through some, like not just saying you. I mean, you're obviously a fake on this, but there's people that see through the outrage. You don't really care where soccer is. You don't care at all.
2: If I didn't care, I wouldn't be watching. I'm actually going to watch.
3: Well, thank
2: games.
3: You for watching. The only thing that's going to be on next week, Arnie.
2: Well, I'm still going to watch. So I can watch Law and Order, right? I can do that.
3: It's the only sports thing that's on next week. And
2: by the way,
3: you
2: should
3: know.
2: Yeah. Go ahead.
3: Go ahead, Arnie.
2: No, I was going to say tomorrow. Is that what you were going to bring up?
3: I was going to do the sponsor read, but go ahead.
2: Tomorrow's the worst sports day of the year.
3: Yes, that is very true, but it's not as bad as it used to be. I mean, it used to be nothing. Now, speaking of things that people feign interest in, you got the WNBA going on, so you can act outraged about something there if you would
2: true,
3: like to.
2: True, that's true.
3: I'm surprised you didn't have that in the rundown here tonight anywhere. Or
2: Should
3: did
2: I
3: you
2: put
3: and I
2: that
3: missed
2: in
3: it?
2: There? I was going to add that in there.
3: You don't care about soccer. I don't care about soccer. Mary loves soccer.
2: I don't know, Rob, how
3: big of a soccer fan you are.
2: But I do care about it when it's with the United States of America.
3: And that's fine.
2: Here in the U.S. of A. And when I was hoping we'd have a better showing than that one last game. And, yeah, I thought we could have played one of the big boys. I really wish. I don't know why we can't have it once every 4 years. Just seems so long. I mean, that's just so long. If they want to grow it here, I wish it would be once every 2 years. We got to have it every year. I mean, every 2 years here, we got to host it.
3: Well, that's not going to be the case, but it's a great idea. Speaking of it, the excitement does continue of the FIFA World Cup. It's now streaming live on Fox One, the official English streaming platform to catch every unforgettable moment. Fox One brings the action straight to your screen so you never miss a goal. Download Fox One and experience the FIFA World Cup live. So you're still all in. You're going to watch the semifinals, and it's going to be Roman numeral one next week.
2: Oh, absolutely. By the way, I'm reading a tweet that came in. It doesn't make much sense, but I am. Big T writes, this is America. I'm a veteran, and I'm proud to support your right to both be wrong. Love the bit. How can we both be wrong, though? I don't know. You're opposite of me. I don't know. We both could be wrong on that. So.
3: 3 o'clock Eastern Tuesday for France and Spain. And then on Wednesday, England and Argentina at 3 Eastern. England and Argentina will be in Atlanta and then AT&T Stadium for France and Spain before we finally get to the World Cup Finals this weekend and MetLife Stadium on Sunday. Oh, there you go. It'll be probably Roman numeral one for next Sunday night.
2: Why wouldn't it be Roman? I mean, are you not going to watch it? Are you not going to enjoy it?
3: I'm not going to be sitting here trying to break it down. I'm going to watch it as a fan. I'm not going to be losing my mind over it because I'm ready for college football. I'm ready for football. I'm ready for mini camps. I'm ready for you to tell me every single week how great your quarterback is going to be.
2: Let's go, Malik. Let's go.
3: All right, we've got to get a break. We'll come back. Roman numeral number six tonight, a failed trade that nearly changed the NBA. What is it and how close was it is next right here on Fox Sports Radio.
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0: takes over this week as it settles across the Great Plains and Midwest. That's going to keep skies clear and temperatures warm throughout the week. Tuesday, skies are sunny with highs sitting in the mid-90s. Wednesday, those temperatures warm slightly to highs in the upper 90s. Clear, calm conditions continue throughout the late week, keeping temperatures on the warm side. I'm meteorologist Bella Pittman on 570 WNAX. Right now, it's 75 degrees.
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2: Senior Time's mad at me. But he does agree with
3: me. People are cranky.
2: This is a good point. At Stinging Genius One, I'm at Plank Show. 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The following nations have made the round of 16 for the last four World Cups they have qualified for. And to keep in mind, you have to add in that they have qualified for. Because I believe, Dave, the only team on this list that didn't qualify for a World Cup is the USA. Argentina, Brazil, France, Switzerland, and the USA.
3: Bingo!
2: Right, but again, one of those years they didn't even make the World
3: Bingo!
2: Cup. You feel like that's your like high-five championship win? Your whole point is that you're mad at people that were mad.

0: championship, cements his legacy as the soccer GOAT. That's not quite a battle, right? Whenever you think about the all-time greats in that sport, not being an expert in it, but I think he'd be right there. Can the Home Run Derby go back to its 1990s format? And Joe Burrow is going to have a historically good season.
1: I don't know what the 1990 format was, so I don't. I know this year's is different, though. It's supposed to be better so that we can watch the home runs go over the fence, and we don't have to rush back to the at bat because it's a time or anything like that.
0: I don't we've done so many different things, but we did have the bracket. There were two innings to hit as many home runs as possible before reaching five outs in an inning. So I think it is kind of similar what they're doing now, right? Instead of giving innings, it's pitches. So
1: right, yes, it is total pitches. So you don't have to, it's what you swing at. No, I think it's total swings, not pitches, right?
0: So it's kind of similar. Shady Sean's not wrong. This has been a huge waste of time talking about a sport ran by a group with more corruption than the DeMeo and Soprano family.
1: Well, what do they want? I'm just curious. On July 12th, we're still not into the NFL. We don't even have camps yet. There's no preseason game. There's Summer League NBA. But what exactly do they want to hear that we're missing out on? That's what I don't understand.
0: Vincent writes, I'm so glad you called out Arnie for saying he sounds like these American fans talking about loyalty when it comes to soccer. When they say something like that, they make it sound so political. Don't believe me. Read the tweets before the Belgium game like those out there. I think you're really, what's the word I'm looking for here? You're kind of cherry picking a few things that are out there. I think for the most part, people were pretty excited about how far we got. People felt pretty good, and this is a great accomplishment. Again, there's then people that are like, we're going to win this thing, and I think they can go win it, and they're going to go win it. And when they don't, and they have an effort like that, well, I think there's going to be people that are mad,
1: I think there was so much negativity on Pulisic. It was insane. I mean, I actually felt bad for the guy. Even our commentators were picking on him, to be honest with you, Chris.
0: Did you think that there was unfair criticism of Victor Wembanyama? Or do you think there was unfair criticism of LeBron? It's what we do, dude. It's what we do in this sport.
1: I mean, do that ever.
0: Steve DeSager comes rolling in with everything that is trending in the world of sports as we watch a live sporting event during this show tonight. What's going on, Steve?
2: Yeah, we did have a NASCAR weather delay of over 3 hours at Echo Park south of Atlanta. So after the first hour of race, a very, very long standby, and now they have resumed. They're past the halfway point. We're under 100 laps to go, so it's been about a two-hour race total. Ty Gibbs for the moment in the lead over Austin Cindric. However, Ryan Blaney until a moment ago, and the guy who had earned the pole, was leading, and he had led at the red flag stoppage. Joey Logano started second, went down to ninth, went back up into the top three. By the way, the World Cup semifinals start Tuesday afternoon. Spain against France in Dallas on Wednesday afternoon. England versus Argentina in Atlanta. 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In golf, the British Open starts Thursday. The Scottish Open ended today. Tom Kim, the winner by two strokes after a final round 64. Saturday's third round had been suspended by fog. Notable that Scottie Scheffler missed the cut Friday. He had made the cut and played on the weekend in 78 straight tour events until now. Also on Friday, top-ranked Nelly Korda missed the cut at the LPGA Major in France. South Korea's Haerun Ryu earned her second straight major today, winning in a playoff. She had shot 60 on Saturday. The Wimbledon title goes to number one Jannik Sinner in four sets, beating number two Alexander Zverev. The injured Carlos Alcaraz will fall from number two in the new rankings out tomorrow. He missed the French Open and Wimbledon due to a wrist injury. Sinner has now beaten Zverev head-to-head 10 straight times over the last 2 years. In fact, until today, he had won 14 straight sets against him head-to-head. Sinner had swept Novak Djokovic in his semifinal. Sinner took the Wimbledon title last year as well. Zverev had just won the French Open last month. He had one serve today clocked at 139 miles an hour and was playing great.

0: Really great tennis for much of the match, and Sinner was just better. Jannik Sinner, Italy, becomes the first man in years to win a major after starting that event in a five-set match. First time since 15 years ago, Rafael Nadal at the French. So Sinner's record against top 10 players, he's won 21 of his last 22 matches. In the NBA, Frank Vogel will be an assistant at Golden State. The LA Sparks of the WNBA fired general manager Reagan Pebley. The late game, Indiana won at Las Vegas 109-75. Sophie Cunningham from three-point range, 6 of 7 tonight for 20 points. Dallas over Chicago 96-91. Paige Beckers 22 points, 11 assists. Dallas 16-8. And Major League Baseball is on All-Star break now. Philadelphia, the host this Midsummer Classic, Fox TV with the All-Star game on Tuesday night. For that exhibition, host Philadelphia originally had five players on the NL roster, tying Atlanta and the Dodgers. Philadelphia's Christopher Sanchez will be the starting pitcher for the National League this week. Toronto's Dylan Cease will start for the AL. In San Diego today, the Padres got two runs bottom of the eighth and beat Toronto 5-4. San Francisco with two in the bottom of the eighth beat Colorado 3-1. Arizona completed a weekend sweep of the Dodgers in LA, winning 5-3. Pittsburgh pounded Milwaukee 14-5, the win to Paul Skeens. The Pirates tallied 10 runs in the fourth inning, and they had swept a doubleheader on Saturday against Milwaukee. Pittsburgh has the Major League's top batting average, believe it or not, ahead of the Dodgers at the moment. Milwaukee All-Star pitcher Jacob Mizorowski's start was skipped today due to arm fatigue. His ERA so far 1.62 this season. And the Yankees won their fourth straight, 5-3 at Washington. The Yanks are second in the AL East, but now just three games behind the Rays, who lost at home 8-2 to Seattle. Tampa Bay does have the best record in the American League at the break, 56-38. But the Yankees are pretty good as well, even without the injured Aaron Judge. Ben Rice had a key two-run triple in the eighth today. He's up to 68 RBIs. Back to you.
1: Thanks, Steve. Let me hit a couple of non-soccer things here real quick before we go in depth with DeSager's update. James asks a very fair question. Are you guys up for the All-Star game or just the home run derby? Let me be honest. I'm out on both. And I know it's like the only thing going on, but All-Star game is fun for some of the interviews and to see some of the players that I don't watch a lot, but I'm not really into the home run derby anymore. And my partner locally used to travel to all the All-Star games. Like, he loves it. And it's just, I don't know, man, about 85 or 86, I think I lost my love for the All-Star game.
2: It's not must-watch TV for me. If I'm home, I'm having it on. Unless there's something else I want to watch, that's the home run contest and the All-Star game. I'm more more likely to sit in front of the TV and watch the soccer semifinals than I am the All-Star game and the home run contest, to be honest with you.
1: Nature Boy, I just watched a rerun of the 2021 NFC Championship game and realized there's really no reason to watch soccer in the USA. And then adds, LeBron is waiting to announce which team's fan base will wish they never heard of him or Bronny until the All-Star game. Late night drug tester, in honor of the World Series of Poker, maybe Arnie can give us some card playing advice. Oh, yeah, you're giving everyone how to be a fan advice, how to be a soccer fan advice. How about some poker advice?
2: I'm not a poker player. I'm more of a blackjack player, Chris.
1: Right.
2: And I do have a system in blackjack. I don't bust. When I play blackjack, rarely.
1: Yeah, if he's sitting on 16 like a king, Arnie doesn't hit.
2: Right, I won't hit on 16 if the guy has a king shown. Because what's to say that the dealer's card underneath is not as bad, is just as bad as, you know, your 16. So I think too many times, and plus, Chris, when you bust, you have a 0% chance of winning. I give myself a chance to win. So you got to learn from me. I'm the blackjack insider here.
1: I think that you would get your backside kicked if you went with that theory often on a full table. You would be the most despised person. And I think the old book would say you'd lose more often than you'd win.
2: Nah, I'm not sure about that.
1: When is the last time you played blackjack?
2: Oh, it's been a long, long time. I have not played. I went to Vegas about, like 4 years ago, 4 or 5 years ago.
1: Roman numeral number 6.
2: Yes, you've been talking about that, yes.
1: Well, it caught my attention because
2: you
1: I've
2: like
1: seen
2: that one.
1: Well, I don't know what you're referring to because I've seen a lot of different projected trades. I know you are one that falls for a lot of the fake trade reports out there.

0: But you are claiming that there is a failed trade that nearly changed the NBA. Now, you're not going back to the NBA not allowing the Chris Paul trade to the Lakers, right?
1: That was one of the five, yes. I saw a, I don't know, whatever you want to call it, that said five failed trades that almost changed the NBA.
0: Oh, I thought you were talking about something for this year.
1: No, no, no. I'm talking about overall, like within the last, I don't know, 20 years or something like that, maybe longer than that. It was five failed trades that almost changed the entire NBA. One of them was Steph Curry to the Milwaukee Bucks. I don't know if you remember that one, Chris, where they were going to trade him for Andrew Bogut. And the deal was set, and Milwaukee said, nah, we talked to the medical staff, and they said that Curry's ankles won't hold up long term, so we wanted Monte Ellis instead, and Monte ended up going to Milwaukee, and the Warriors got to keep Steph Curry. But they put him out there, and Milwaukee was the one that said, no, we can't deal with that. We can't trust his ankles. We don't think he's going to be around. He had a torn ligament in 2011 and had a sprained ankle, I believe, the following season. So they're like, no, he's not going to last. That guy's not going to, he's not going to be around, Chris. So we don't want him. Give us Monte Ellis over him.
0: Yeah. And keep in mind, the Golden State Warriors, after his first couple of seasons, had a decision to make about giving him the extension because of severe concerns over his ankle. And they decided to go to. All right, I see what you're saying. Yeah. I thought that you were pointing out like one or two trades from this. You got to be a little bit clearer on the Roman numeral rundown.
1: I had said that the other four were Klay Thompson to the Timberwolves for Kevin Love. So I don't remember that one too well. I don't know how much that would have changed. The other one, as you mentioned, was Chris Paul to the Lakers. Now, here's one I don't remember at all, Chris. So I'm going to have to put you on the spot. And
0: well, you didn't remember it because it didn't happen.
1: It didn't happen, but Charles Barkley to the Lakers?
0: There was a Barkley to the Lakers rumor?
1: I more than a rumor. I guess these were trades that were done. And for some reason, it backed out. Some team backed out or something backed out. And the fifth one, Kobe Bryant to the Chicago Bulls.
0: I thought the Bryant one was always to the Clippers.
1: That's what I thought. He had called the Clippers and said, I'm coming over there. I did not know there was a Bulls rumor. So I'm going to have to pull the Barkley to the Lakers and Kobe to the Bulls. I don't know about those two.
0: Prior to being traded to the Phoenix Suns in the summer of 92, the Lakers and Sixers had agreed on a deal that would have sent Charles Barkley to the Lakers in exchange for James Worthy and Eldon Campbell. By 92, that was a little bit later in Worthy's career.
1: Oh, okay, so it wasn't the all-star Worthy like we
0: Well, I mean, 92, Rob, he still was pretty good. Barkley received a call from his agent confirming the trade had gone through. He was happy to leave Philly. Remember, Philly was in a rough spot.
1: Right.
0: He went out to celebrate and began drinking in the middle of the day. However, according to the report from, who is it, Silver Screen, about 3 hours later, his agent called and delivered the news that the Sixers had backed out of the agreement, and they eventually traded him to Phoenix that offseason.
1: Oh, wow. So
0: I don't remember the Kobe to the Bulls trade. But like I said, the Clippers one was close. I guess in 2004 and 2007, the Lakers nearly had a deal that sent him to the Chicago Bulls. However, each time they fell through.
1: Huh. What were they going to get for him in return in 2007?
0: Let's see. The Lakers demanded a massive package. Hey, now. That included Luol Deng, who was good Luol Deng, Tyrus Thomas, Ben Gordon, and Joakim Noah. And that was good Ben Gordon, too.
1: No, stop.
0: Now, Ben Gordon had a little stretch there for 3 years where he was pretty damn good. Now, I would have never traded him for Kobe, but interesting. Didn't realize that there was a Kobe to the Bulls 2004.
1: I didn't know
0: trade.
1: Robert, did you say something? I didn't hear you.
2: Yeah, I do know the details of why that trade fell.

0: through. You'll never guess this one.
1: Go ahead.
0: The trade was done, according to multiple people at that time who covered that situation. And the only reason it fell through was because Kobe insisted on Luol Deng not being in the deal because he thought that could be his Scottie Pippen in Chicago.
1: Oh.
0: So Luol Deng, who eventually became a Laker, had one of the worst contracts in NBA history, was the reason why Kobe never went to the Bulls.
2: Jeez,
0: they were looking for houses. Changed. They were looking at schools. They were ready to go, but Luol Deng could not be in the deal, and that was the issue.
2: Wow. Wow. How that would have changed things big time. No doubt about that.
1: Do you think any of these deals that we've seen this offseason, because these have been some big ones, right? You've seen LaMelo Ball go to Minnesota. LeBron is still out there, though I think the Philly possibility is incredible. The Lakers went and got a big man, you know, and Walker Kessler and what that
2: Jaylen
1: might
2: Brown
1: look like.
2: Jaylen Brown to Philadelphia.
1: Jaylen Brown to Philly. I mean, are any of these going to be? Well, these wouldn't be trades that nearly happened. Giannis to the Miami Heat. It's been a while since that's happened. Any of these can shake the foundation of the NBA, I feel like, right now.
2: Yeah, I think the Jaylen Brown one, I'm really intrigued what Philadelphia is going to do, how they're going to turn out. That's something I want to watch. I'm sure the NBA is going to put them on TV early, so we can get a glimpse of them. I'm looking forward to see what they've got themselves this year.
1: When we come back, Steve DeSager gets all the news and notes we missed, including an update where the NASCAR race is still going on. They've got a battle for the lead, and there are there's about 80 laps left. Ty Gibbs has the lead over Christopher Bell and Chris Buescher as we head down the home stretch from Echo Park Speedway tonight with Arnie and Plank on Fox Sports Radio.
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14: Sometimes we like company.
15: Other times,
14: what?
15: Company is downright annoying.
14: Let's listen to Stu Gotts and Company
15: live.
14: And you tell us where this show lies.
16: So Austin Reeves asked me, how are you doing? And I said, if I was doing any better, I'd be you. And I gave him the double finger guns. He loved it.
17: Yeah.
16: He said, and then when he said he loved it, I said, Austin, you could have that one for free. And I mean, 4 years, $185 million max extension. Good for Austin Reeves.
17: It's very kind of you. So you set the table for me to go eat? Is that what you did?
16: We're probably not going to get them.
17: You did that a little late in the proceedings here. I would have preferred the finger guns like on
16: Tuesday. Well, you never know when you're going to run into Austin Reeves when you're getting coffee in a hotel lobby.
17: You could have walked past Austin Reeves at any point this week. Just like, listen, you would have had to gone out of your way to do it, but you could have done it at any point. He's been standing next to us within 15 feet of us since Monday.
16: Listen, you're going to nitpick this. You're going to nitpick that.
17: Yeah.
16: I'm having the time of my life.
17: I know you are.
16: I saw Colin Jost too again.
17: Did you really?
16: Me and Colin Jost, off air, have one of the best relationships here.
17: That's great.
16: It doesn't translate to getting him onto the show.
17: Well, it's parlayed into nothing. I mean,
16: well, it's parlayed into a little friendship with Colin Jost where I see him this year. We both love Carolina.
17: Right.
16: That's what we bonded over last year. Mm-hmm. I knew we could bond over. He didn't remember me.
17: Right.
16: But I knew I could get that bond back with him because of how strong our bond was last year.
17: Yeah.
16: I asked him, what do you think about the Mike Malone hire? Right away, his face lit up. He was like, finally, somebody asked me about Carolina. I've been dying to talk Carolina.
17: Sure.
16: He said he loves the hire.
17: Yeah.
16: And then as he was walking away, he said, it can't be worse than the...
3: To hear more from Stu Gotts and Company. 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
5: 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You know what I mean? Like, give me one good year.
4: Damn.
0: Two pros. LeVar Arrington. Brady Quinn. And a cup of Joe. Jonas Knox. 6 a.m. Eastern, 3 a.m. Pacific. 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
14: All right, it's that time of the night where we turn the... I almost said turn the table over. We've done that a few times tonight. Turn the steering wheel over to our man Steve DeSager, and he gets us caught up everything, including a little NASCAR race we're still into tonight.
15: We might finish it in the next 45 minutes or so, and that's an Eastern time zone race, by the way, Echo Park, south of Atlanta, but there was a weather delay tonight of over 3 hours, so they raced for about an hour and then finally resumed, and we shall see how it goes. Currently, they are... well, now that we've just had the caution, it's reshuffled the deck, so Ty Gibbs was leading. For the moment, Carson Hocevar is leading, and we'll see how that turns out. We did have earlier Ryan Blaney near the top. In fact, he earned the pole, led at the red flag stoppage. Joey Logano had been in the top 10, and right until the recent caution, he was right around 20th, by the way. And you guys were talking about basketball. In Las Vegas, the Summer League continues, and Jaxel Lendenborg from the Michigan Wolverines.
16: He's on fire.
15: 14 points. His Warriors beat the Thunder easily. Adai Mara from champion Michigan was on the other side for OKC, had 10 points, 9 rebounds.
16: I got a good stat for you on that, by the way.
15: We're
14: Go
15: waiting.
14: Ahead.
16: Give me a second. It was a good... I sent it to you, Plank.
15: I thought
16: you would have it by now.
14: Well, I mean, I have a lot of tweets that you have sent
16: me. Here it is. Here it is. Drake Powell in 4 Summer League games. He is 1 for 28 from the field, 0 for 14 from 3-point range.
15: I would like to know how many fouls for Powell, because you can't foul out of Summer League games. Some guys get 8 fouls in these games.
16: 1 for 28 from the field?
15: Wow.
16: I could think I could
15: Hey, shoot or shoot, man.
14: That's right.
16: Yeah, shoot or shoot, but stop. Just stop. That's 4 games. So.
15: Good stuff.

0: Jeez, ouch.
1: A.J. Devonta at 23 points tonight. Wizards got a win over the Kings. Milwaukee's first-rounder. Braden Burry's. Do we not hear a...
0: He had 18. He had 18 points his first game. What did he have today?
1: 26 tonight for Milwaukee. Yeah, they lost to the Spurs. And in the late game, the Clippers, Keaton Wagler, first rounder, 23 points. They beat Utah. And Darren Peterson, who had 23 points tonight.
0: He had 22 his first game, I believe. So he'll be fine.
1: And remember, this is not going the whole month. We don't have playoffs in August or anything like that. In fact, for the NFL, August 6th is the Hall of Fame game, Carolina against Arizona. So those two teams' vets will be reporting to camp July 22nd. That is 10 days away, people.
0: Wow.
1: All 32 NFL teams will have reported to camp by July 28th for, what, just over 2 weeks away? And looking way ahead, I saw a list of guys who are quite likely to be top 10 picks next year in the NFL, and that includes wide receiver Jeremiah Smith, Ohio State, quarterback Darian Mensah, who has transferred from Duke to Miami now. The USC quarterback out of Hawaii, Jaden Maiava. Also, of course, Arch Manning, Texas quarterback, is on the list. And quarterback Dante Moore, Oregon's QB, who transferred from UCLA. But do not ask Troy Aikman about him. Just trust me. Don't bring up the subject. The World Cup semifinals start Tuesday afternoon with a game in Dallas, and then Wednesday afternoon a game in Atlanta, so they won't be affected by the weather like the Saturday games were. Argentina has advanced in a chance to win back-to-back titles. The thing is, FIFA started the rankings in 1992, and this is the first time that the top four in the rankings are the four in the final four at the World Cup. Cannot wait for these matchups. Spain is undefeated in regulation in its last 36 straight games. 27-0 with 9 ties. The record is 37 straight, set by Italy through 2021.
0: But Pink says you don't care, but go ahead.
1: I think that was not a you, like to you or I.
2: Not you, Arnie Spaniard. You don't care.
1: Last Friday, Spain eliminated Belgium on a late goal. Argentina has survived, had a round of 16 game with that 3-2 win over Egypt with 3 goals in about the last 15 minutes. And did you notice that FIFA today said it will look at the World Cup field being expanded from 48 to 64 teams in the future?
0: Let's go. Let's do it.
1: Because, of course they will. It's like March Madness. It's like they can't help themselves. This current version is the first ever with 48 teams. It had been 32. A possible 64-team tournament would feature 128 total matches.
0: Italy should make it for sure now.
1: Yeah, finally. By the way, they don't have the TV rights set for the next couple of World Cups. It might not be on Fox in English. It might not be on Telemundo in Spanish. Nothing is decided for future men's World Cups yet in this country.
2: Got a little ways to go before you have to worry about that. Thanks, Steve. When we come back, the Power Hour, more of your tweets, and the latest news we have on the Kawhi trade here on Fox Sports Radio. We are.
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0: major loss in Washington. Roxanne Evans, Fox News. New details are emerging about what is believed to have caused the sudden death of South Carolina Senator Lindsey Graham. Here is Fox's Roger Stern.
1: Graham was 71, not necessarily old by today's standards, and EMS audio captures a crew responding to a cardiac arrest at Graham's Washington home.
2: EMS 61 says the age of 77 was cardiac arrest.
1: That audio from Broadcastify.com. The D.C. medical examiner says preliminary results point to a ruptured aorta brought on by hardening of the arteries. Graham had just returned from Ukraine and spoke by phone with President Trump, who described the call to CNN's State of the Union.
3: He was tired. He said, "I'm tired," because it's a long trip.
1: Cardiac problems run in Graham's family. A heart attack killed his father at the age of 69. 2 years younger than Graham was when he died. Roger Stern, Fox News.
0: Well, Fox's Chad Pergram explains how South Carolina will replace the longtime senator.
4: It's up to South Carolina Governor Henry McMaster to appoint an immediate successor. Now, it's unclear if McMaster could tap a caretaker senator, somebody who just serves until the end of the term, which would be January of next year. Graham had just won the GOP primary for a fifth term starting in January, and the party must hold a new primary now sometime in the next 4 to 5 weeks. And the winner then in November would serve the full Senate six-year term starting in January. They also have to figure out who would succeed him as the chairman of the Budget Committee and what that means for maybe trying to do budget reconciliation 3.0.
0: Meanwhile, Senator Mitch McConnell ends weeks of questions about his health, which could affect the balance of power. He said today he was hospitalized after a fall, then developed a mild case of pneumonia. Kentucky Governor Andy Beshear, though, pressing for updates. 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
0: President Trump says the United States will continue talks with Iran after both sides resumed military action last week. This comes after an Iranian media report said that Tehran would not enter negotiations until the U.S. backs off its current positions. Republican Texas Congressman Pat Fallon says it's the Iranian Revolutionary Guard Corps that keeps getting in the way of those talks.
9: I think there are people that we've seen over the last several months in Tehran that want to make a deal and want to move forward with a non-nuclear Iran. Problem is, the IRGC are the ones that are the most militant, they have the most guns, and they're the most willing to use them.
0: Sound courtesy of Fox's The Big Weekend Show. The U.S. says the Strait of Hormuz is open, but Iran claims the opposite. Emergency teams in Missouri rushing into action after devastating flooding swept through several counties last week. Fox Weather's Jay Minar.
10: We've had Missouri Task Force 1, 3, and 5, along with 40-plus other agencies across the state, many of which coming out of St. Louis to come and help with those swift water rescues. Since Friday, we've seen just an incredible all-hands-on-deck effort. On Friday alone, 350-plus rescues, 202 of those campers and staff out of Camp Tomsok that had to be evacuated.

0: evacuated from using Black Hawk helicopters to the command post by Friday night. Sadly, one person has died because of these floodings, a 23-year-old woman out of Crawford County swept away by the floodwaters early Friday morning.
1: Missouri's Emergency Management Agency warning thunderstorms could bring additional flooding, and cleanup is underway in Philadelphia after microbursts ripped through the region Saturday. Storms brought winds up to 70.

0: miles an hour, knocking out trees and power lines, damaging buildings. Roxanne Evans, this is Fox News.
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from the Great Lakes on the other side of Erie. I'm Ryan Recker, your host tonight on Coast to Coast AM. Lot to get to on the show. If you want to email RyanRecker at coasttocoastam.com is how you do it. Very happy to be with you and two fantastic guests to bring you. First is Chip Coffey, medium paranormal investigator. We'll talk afterlife. We'll talk ghost stories, reincarnation. That'll be interesting. And we'll take some calls with Chip Coffey. Already had a few emails come in. Questions for Chip. Another one. Will Chip be doing readings tonight? The show hasn't even started, and we're already getting emails about Chip, which is a good sign. I think you'll enjoy this tonight. On the second half of the show, Hakeem Isler will talk about remote viewing, mind sight training, holistic self-development, and maybe his adventure on Naked and Afraid, which that's an adventure in itself. And we'll have a second half of the show with now author of a new book, Phoenix of the Heart, Birth of the Psi Games, Hakeem Isler. That'll be a good one, too. So much to get to. And if you go to coasttocoastam.com, you can see some new information about the UFO files that came out on Friday morning. And this is what happens when you're into this sort of thing and you have UFO files that are released by the Department of War. Your phone starts blowing up as soon as the files come out. Have you seen the files? Did you see the new ones came out, the fourth batch? They're here. What do you think? And I get a lot of those messages. And I keep thinking to myself, I've seen stuff on Coast to Coast in what people have sent me and what's on the website that seems to be better evidence than what the Department of War has released so far. Not to say that what they're releasing isn't interesting. What they are releasing is very interesting. I found that there's a lot of people that are into the mainstream phenomenon of this, and they have just scratched the surface of what they can uncover if they truly start to look into it. And that's what Coast to Coast AM is all about. You can find that on our website right now. If you want to email me any questions for our guest, Chip Coffey, RyanRecker at coasttocoastam.com. We're going to get to him right after the break. Don't go anywhere.

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0: And welcome back. I'm Ryan Recker, and joining us here is a psychic medium, paranormal investigator. You may have seen one of his television shows, so many of them, including Kindred Spirits, Psychic Kids, which is that was a cool one, Paranormal States, and Jack Osborne's Night of Terror. Joining us now is Chip Coffee. Chip, welcome to Coast AM.
1: Hello, Ryan. How are you?
0: I am doing great. Now that we get to connect here on this Sunday night, Monday morning, I find that the late night Sunday nights are always fun. I wonder, I think there's so many different things that you cover. It seems like you have a wide array of talents. Are some stronger than others?
1: I don't really think one is stronger than another. I think they kind of work hand in hand with each other to create a really curious and interesting dynamic for the work that I do.
0: Yeah. And you know what? It's weird to think of this as work sometimes. Because everyone says, oh, you work in radio. You don't work. I'm like, you know what? It is a lot of work. It doesn't look like it. And I'm guessing the same way when you're doing a television show. They see the end product. Everything's so well polished. Everything's so fun. You don't realize the amount of work you have to put into it. Do you have to stretch, kind of like an athlete would stretch before a game to make sure they don't pull a muscle? If you're going to be, let's say, doing a session with someone and you're going to be looking into, afterlife, do you have to stretch ahead of time to make sure you don't hurt yourself?
1: You know what I do? I nap. I am in love with my afternoon nap. So if I'm going to go on an investigation or film a TV show and it's going to be in an evening, on an evening set, then typically I will nap in the afternoon or try to catch up on my sleep. Also do some prayers of protection before I go on an investigation or do readings and ask for my spirit guides and my protectors to be with me. So yeah, in essence, I kind of do a little bit of prep work, but not a whole lot.
0: Right. Well, there's a great question that came in through the email right away, and I wasn't planning on going there first, but when it comes to reincarnation, this question came in and said, I've been hearing a lot about us being on a prison planet and having no choice if we reincarnate or not. So I want to get to that answer in a roundabout way. Well, what are your thoughts on reincarnation first?
1: I believe there's too much evidence to support the idea of reincarnation that we can't discount.

0: it. I personally have some memories of what I believe are past lives, one in particular. So, we see the stories about young children who have experiences that they talk about and being very accurate. I have one in particular that I'll share with you, and that is when I was working in the travel industry many years ago. I had a lady who was Indian, from India, and she had a nephew who still lived in India. And when he was very young, he started talking about his other family who lived in another town. And he kept talking about them and giving details and everything. And finally, he asked his parents to take him there, to the house, to the place he had described to them. He said, "I want to meet my other family. I want to go and see my other family." And they thought he was having a vivid imagination, but he was adamant about wanting to go to this town and see this family. So finally, they said, "All right, all right, all right." So they got in the car and drove to the town, and he gave them directions on how to get to the house. And the house showed up, and it was just as he had described. And he went and knocked. They went and thought, "This is going to be interesting." But they knocked on the door, and an elderly lady came to the door. And this little boy, who was probably seven, maybe, said to the elderly lady, "My wife, I've returned to you."
1: What?
0: And he started talking to her, and everything was just as he had described. So, Ryan, how do you make that make sense? I don't know the answer to that question.
1: Right, I would think that at least in today's times, my kid has too much access to the internet to hear stories like this, but everything for it to line up would be quite the coincidence. That would be hard to explain. But I think the email, and going back to this now, this is the roundabout side of it. The reincarnation, it almost seems like a punishment in a way to be brought back to all of this, to think that, and there's so many different faiths. And people look at the afterlife, your reward. You don't have to worry about the worldly things to be put right back into the system. Almost seems like a punishment in a way. And the person described it as a prison in a way. It seems like someone's punishing us if we are brought back into this world. What are your thoughts on that?
0: I don't view it in that respect. I think that it's all part of an evolution. I think that in its purest form, what our souls want is to be as close to divine perfection as we possibly can be. And in my opinion, you cannot get to divine perfection, but you want to be close to it. You want to continue to grow your soul, if you will. So you can't get that in one go round on the planet, so you have to make a lot of attempts to do it. And I know that when we come back to this earthly plane, that things can interfere with our purpose that we came back here to accomplish. And the two things that can interfere with that are our free will and ego. And those can kind of derail our soul's intent for coming back into a specific lifetime. So, also things that can happen are the free will and ego of other people can sort of derail us. So it's a crapshoot sometimes for exactly what you're going to get. But the hope is that when you leave an existence, you're better than you were when you came into it on a soul level. But as far as a prison thing, nah, no, I can't even begin to believe any part of that.
1: Yeah, and it's kind of interesting to think of it that way, Earth as a filter to try to, I guess, purify yourself little by little. And if by the end of it you need to go through it again, you go through it again. And it's almost like that is life in so many different ways. It's about the pursuit of making yourself better and, trying to look back and say, I've come a long way in a good way. And that's kind of the goal of life in a lot of ways. So that makes sense.
0: Well, and I do want to add this, if I may, and that is that people can believe whatever they want to believe, as long as they treat themselves kindly and other people kindly and are not being, jerks, so to speak. Do no intentional harm to yourself or to others. So I'm not telling this guy, don't believe whatever you want to believe, but my beliefs may differ from yours or anybody else's, but my beliefs don't have to encompass a prison idea of of reincarnation.

0: Do you think everyone has some sort of psychic ability that they can harness?
1: I believe that everyone has some level of psychic ability, the ability to harness it sometimes. Everyone, it's a sliding scale. Everyone has some level, and it goes from very little all the way up to getting things sometimes periodically to getting things regularly. And those people that get things regularly are the people we tend to call psychics. So yes, I absolutely fully believe that everyone has some level of psychic ability.
0: I'll tell you a weird analogy, and you can tell me if it's like this. When I was younger, I thought, you know what? I really want to learn how to wiggle my ears. So I concentrated on it, and I couldn't do it until one day I was able to control that muscle. It happened just one time, and I was thrilled, and then I kept working on it, and then eventually I could wiggle my ears. Is that what psychic ability is like? If you concentrate on it long enough until eventually you'll have a breakthrough, you'll know what it feels like, and then if you can move in that direction, you can start to harness it.
1: For some people, yes. For others, no. And I'll tell you, some people just can't force it or perfect it. Now, there are people that have written books. There's a lovely lady. Her name is Echo Bodine, and she is a psychic and medium and paranormal investigator and teacher and author who lives in the Twin Cities areas of Minneapolis, St. Paul, and Minnesota. And she's wonderful. She wrote she's written many books, but she's written two books in particular. Those books are entitled The Gift, and the second book is entitled A Still Small Voice. And those are the two books that I really suggest for people who are trying to refine or get more in touch with their abilities. She offers some amazing guidelines and tips and guidance for exactly how to go about doing that. But I believe sometimes you can improve things. But I've seen some people that no matter what they did, they just couldn't, quote unquote, wiggle their ears.
0: You know, back in the day when you go on long car rides, you see, my kids today are spoiled. They have things that can entertain them. And if they are not entertained for more than a half hour, they turn into terrors themselves. But, you know, when I was younger, you go on a 7-hour, 8-hour trip with the family, and you had nothing else to do but try to learn how to wiggle your ears on a long road trip. Maybe just a little bit of patience and a little bit of boredom helps too. But let's talk about where you may go. So let's say someone tries to harness this, or they try to develop and they see if they have some of these different talents and where it goes. What happens if it takes them in a dark place, a place they don't like where they're going? Does that happen sometimes?
1: I've never seen that happen. You know, I've certainly seen instances where people's abilities, if they weren't able to sort of get a grip on them to kind of manage their abilities, that they could have some not nice things go on. You know, especially on working, one thing that comes to mind is working with the psychic kids, and some of the kids were visited by people who look like they had been murdered or harmed or maimed in some way. So that was an instance where you have to work with weeding that stuff out. And how do you do that? I managed to keep things from overwhelming me by asking my spirit partners or my spirit guides, I call the people that work with me in spirit with a capital S, my God squad. And I asked my God squad to kind of stand sentinel and keep me from constantly being overwhelmed by unbidden information or visitations or anything like that. So luckily, my guides and my angels have been very, very good at helping me to manage how my abilities manifest.
0: You know, Psychic Kids was on for 3 seasons, A&E. They're not kids anymore. It's been a little bit.
1: No, they're not.
0: Do you ever stay, do you stay in touch with them at all?
1: You know, what's really interesting is we have a tendency to take a snapshot of people. And, you know, you can watch those episodes. But those kids, we stopped filming this in 2010. So think about where you were in 2010 and then add 16 years to that. So each one of those kids is now 16 years older, and many of them have kids of their own. And do I stay in touch with them?

0: A few I do, mostly through social media. There are a couple that I stay in close contact with, but I'm really proud of the work we did on that show. I think it happened a little bit before its time. But I think we did some good work helping those kids and helping others who watch the show with dealing with and coping with and understanding their own abilities and situations. But as far as really continuing to mentor the kids, I didn't. We gave them the best of the best that we could while we were working with them, and we certainly didn't leave them untethered after we stopped rolling the cameras. But our goal wasn't to provide ongoing support for them, ad infinitum, and do it for the rest of their lives. Just like if you went to see a psychiatrist and you stopped going to see the psychiatrist or your sessions ended, that psychiatrist isn't going to follow you for the rest of your life.
1: Right. No,
0: So,
1: I get it.
0: people have to understand that what we signed up for was not to kind of co-parent those children from a psychic perspective.
1: I guess when you look at it from a parental level, so let's say your kid has a memory of a past life, or let's say your kid has some sort of ability. What do you do in a situation like that? So, do you reach out to someone? Do you try to encourage it? Do you discourage it? Like, advice would you give to a parent that may be in that situation?
0: I'm going to be totally self-serving when I answer that question.

0: myself, because this is really such a subjective thing that we're talking about. What I did was, again, I reached out to my spirit guides and my angels and asked them to help me and to protect me when I'm doing my work. And if I even remotely sense with my own spidey senses, so to speak, that something is negative, I stop the process right away. I say some prayers. If it feels like it's intrusive in my environment, which is generally my home, I'll spray some holy water around and say some good Catholic Latin and basically tell it to beat feet. And, you know, that's the way that I tend to deal with it, how others deal with it. There's a lot of ways to look at how to deal with it. And really, really, to be honest with you, Ryan, the only thing I can tell you is how I do it and how I've dealt with it.
1: Right. That's your own personal experience and how that works. When you talk about spirit guides, angels, does that mean you believe in God?
0: Yes. Simple, short answer, yes.
1: How do you find all of this works together? Do you find that sometimes you're in conflict with, well, maybe we have to answer this after the break, because I hear the music popping up. But by the way, you mentioned your shop. If people want to look up your books, your work, things like that, where can they go?
0: Then go to chipcoffee.com, C-H-I-P-C-O-F-F-E-Y, and my storefront is chipcoffeeshop.com.
1: You know, that's a perfect last name for a shop. It's really Chip Coffee Shop. And Chip Coffee. We're going to continue our conversation with Chip Coffee, and I'm going to take some more of your questions if you want to email them. 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A couple of people are emailing about reincarnation. Seems to be an interesting topic here tonight. 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

0: case you didn't know it, it's really easy to get WNEX.
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0: 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And good fishing to you. 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
1: Hey, it's Make It Easy Steve with another WNEX Trips update. Not many seats left on our September trip to Niagara Falls. This is a fantastic getaway. We'll see the massive falls from the Canadian side, from inside the water on the Maid of the Mist, plus the American Falls, Bridal Veil Falls, and Horseshoe Falls.
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1: News. I'm Sue Guzman. Initial reports in the medical examiner's office in D.C. say Senator Lindsey Graham likely died from a ruptured aorta.
2: The condition is due to a clogging or hardening of the arteries. Senator Graham's office released this statement from the medical examiner, which also said a full death certificate will not be released until all testing is complete.
1: Fox's Colonel Scott, the senator just returned from a diplomatic trip to Ukraine. Tensions still high in the Middle East. Military strikes growing between the U.S. and Iran over the Strait of Hormuz. State Department spokesman Tommy Pickett telling Fox News our Gulf allies stand with us.
3: We saw our Gulf allies and partners rejecting the idea that any country can charge tolls or fees for transit through an international waterway like the Strait of Hormuz.
1: U.S. says the latest round of strikes are now over. America.
4: Killing thousands. Don't be a statistic. Get a ride. You've got someplace to be.
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0: 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Now, here's your guest host, Ryan Recker.
1: And welcome back. Thank you for all the emails coming in with our guest, Chip Coffey, a medium paranormal investigator, talking a lot about, you know, I'm more interested in sometimes what goes on behind the scenes, and I'm always like when we get a look that way too, but maybe you want to know a little bit more about his abilities. 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I always like that song, Country Roads, and I was in Ohio the last couple of days traveling for a wedding, and my wife's sister was married this weekend. Congratulations to Ashley and Nathaniel. 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So I always enjoy that. 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
5: 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I'm Ryan Recker. And again, if you want to email the show with a question, ryanrecker@coasttocoastam.com. Or if you want to wait about a half hour, we'll have Chip Coffee answer some of your questions. 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You can find him right there and you can find information for his book. Chip, thank you so much for joining us tonight. And right before the break, I was asking you about your belief in God. And sometimes I look at this and I think, okay, reincarnation, I don't know if there's a biblical backing to it. So do you ever find yourself in conflict with your faith beliefs in some stories and experiences that you've had on the other side?
6: All right, let's talk about that for a second. There's a passage in the Bible where Jesus is talking, and I believe, and I'm not a biblical scholar by any stretch of the imagination, but I believe there's something where Jesus says, "You must be born again." Mm-hmm. Somebody will have to help me verify that because I haven't. But you must be born again. People they tend to think that what he's doing there is he's saying you've got to be washed in the blood of the Lamb or you've got to be baptized, okay? Mm-hmm. What if Jesus is saying, look, I know that really the thing that you want most of all is to cozy up to my dad, that you want to get as close to him as you possibly can be. And with that in mind, you're not going to do it with just one lifetime. So you're going to have to come back time and time and time again and keep trying to cozy up to dad. Maybe if that's what Jesus is saying there. Again, I'm going to just have to say, and this is not to sound glib or give you a pat answer, I don't care what other people believe, as long as they don't do any intentional harm to themselves or to others, and they're leading a decent life. I happen to believe in God. I don't understand God. I believe that God defies our limited ability to perceive what God actually is. But I believe that we are all a part of the God source. There's so much of what this whole spiritual, paranormal, supernatural realm encompasses that if you ask me questions about it, honestly, Ryan, my answer is, I don't have a clue. And I don't think anybody really has a clue. I listen to people that say, oh, this is the way it is, and I have to call BS on it. I'm sorry, I really do. Because it's not that way necessarily. It's no one really fully who is living knows for sure. So I have my opinions and my beliefs. I was raised Catholic.

0: Like,
1: And I've incorporated my spiritual beliefs and with my Catholic beliefs, and I've sort of developed the religion of Chip, if you will, or the faith of Chip. And that's how I live my life. And I encourage other people to do the same thing. Don't let anybody tell you what you should or shouldn't believe because it's none of their business. Your relationship with spirituality or God or whatever is nobody else's business but yours and whoever else's that is
0: yeah,
1: in spirit.
0: there's a lot of mystery in this world, things
1: Oh,
0: that I
1: tons
0: don't
1: of
0: think
1: it.
0: we'll ever be able to understand. And a lot of things I think we're incapable of understanding in some ways, which is probably for the best. There's so many things that I think the older I get, I realize the less I know. And that's one of those things I think you just have to, grow with a little bit of wisdom in your life to understand that. Because when you're younger, you don't quite understand that. It seems like there's an answer to everything, and there's really not. Sometimes
1: There
0: there's
1: really
0: just not
1: isn't,
0: an answer.
1: especially when it comes to the things that we would talk about on a show like this.
0: Right. Is there anything that
1: 100%.
0: scares you? Like, is there anything that you shy away from, things that you've experienced before and you're like, I'm not doing that again?
1: Demons, heights, pitch black, dark, bad thunderstorms and that breed tornadoes, because I live in the South and we get those. That's
0: That'll
1: th
0: do
1: those are
0: it.
1: things that scare me off the top of my head.
0: Yeah, heights in complete darkness. And when you combine the two, that could be terrifying. Have you
1: I've
0: ever,
1: been there.
0: going back to the demon thing, do you
1: Yeah.
0: have to find that sometimes you accidentally bump into them? Do you find that when it comes to demons, you almost have to seek them out, or do they seek you out?
1: Oh, a little of both. I don't go looking for them, let's put it that way. But if I happen to encounter one, I try to be as protective and get rid of them as best I can.
0: Yeah. How do you know what you're encountering is a demon? Is there a feel to it? And what does that feel
1: Totally
0: like
1: a
0: if there is
1: feel.
0: a.
1: Nasty, filthy, like you need a shower. And to me, people have said, oh, they don't do that. Well, hello, I'm telling you what I'm receiving. With me, they like to brag. They really like to brag when they're dealing with me, Chip Coffee. So, and they sound in my head, the way their voice sounds inside my head is awful.
0: What is it like when you say the way they sound in your
1: They
0: head? Is
1: sound
0: it
1: like this inside my head. You want me to
0: that
1: talk like
0: is
1: they talk,
0: well, that's
1: Ryan?
0: I don't know if I would like that. I would immediately, I think, can you disconnect? Would that almost snap you out of it if you had a certain amount of concentration?
1: If I start to pray and I say some good Catholic Latin and I pull out my holy water, I'm usually pretty effective at telling them to leave, to not interact with me.
0: Right. That's the type of voice, and that could be haunting. So let's say you're working with someone. Does that voice sometimes pop into your head and you know that demons are bothering them? Like it can't, are demons associated sometimes with people you're working with and you can tell?
1: I've encountered demons on investigations that I've done in the past, and mostly on TV investigations. And I was raised Catholic, so I heard about angels and I heard about demons. But the Catholic faith focused on angels. And when I encountered my first demonic entity, it was shocking and unnerving and a little scary, to put it mildly. But, as far as people that I deal with now, I've sort of closed the door on anything demonic because I live with my cousin, and I have a dog, and I have a very quiet, sort of serene life here in the suburbs of Atlanta, Georgia. And I don't want to risk the possibility of having something come into my home or my environment. So if people are having problems with demons, I'm not the person to call.
0: Right. Well, what about through the television? So let's say you're watching the news and there's a story about a serial killer or something like that. Can you pick up things like that just by seeing an image of them on TV?

0: You mean what they're like?
1: Well, can you get some sort of sense there's some demon there, or is the TV a rebroadcast of it? It's completely impossible to get a reading from something like that.
0: Oh, I can look at somebody and pretty much get a read on their personality and look at a photograph or a video of them.
1: Really? Okay. So you can pick up on things. Let's say I'll use the serial killer as an example again. Can you tell right away, like, okay, that person has, they're possessed, or they have a demon that's right on their shoulder? Can you tell that?
0: Want an example?
1: Sure.
0: Now his name just went right out of my head. What's the guy's name? Who killed Sharon Tate? What was his name?
1: Oh, the Manson?
0: Charlie Manson. That's who I couldn't pluck out of it.
1: Right.
0: Pluck out of my brain at 20 minutes to 2 in the morning my time. But yeah, Charlie Manson. Charlie Manson is absolutely who it was. Charlie Manson was, I don't know if he was possessed, but he was definitely under some sort of demonic oppression.
1: Right. You can sometimes look into someone's eyes and you can tell there's something going
0: on there. There's nothing there.
1: Yeah.
0: You want to hear a scary story?
1: Oh, sure.
0: Okay. I'm at an event on the Queen Mary in Long Beach, California. And I'm sitting out on the deck having something to drink with one of the people that was with me. And her name is Rebecca. And also I was there with another lady whose name is Greta. And we're sitting out there and this guy walks by, and he just walked by once, then he walked by again, and he started talking to us, and he talked with an accent. He had sort of an accent. And, you know, I thought, he sounds like he's Bela Lugosi. And as it turned out, he said his name was Stan, S-T-A-N, and he was from Belarus. And we're talking to Stan. Stan is there. And he just sort of walks off. But Greta's getting the creeps from him. I'm getting creeped out from him. Rebecca's getting creeped out from him. So Greta walks away and tries taking his picture, but he never allows her to get a shot of his face. It's almost as though he's sensing what she's doing, and he always turns away when she's going to get a picture of his face. So fast forward, I don't know if it was that night, I think it was, he comes back and he's there with me and Rebecca. We're back out on the deck again, and he comes by and he's got a dog with him. And we're like, oh, this dog's really cute. And he goes, thank you. He goes, so, Mr. Chip, what is it that you do for a living? What do you do for work? And I told him, well, I'm a psychic and a medium. He goes, oh, so you talk to dead people? And I said, yeah. And he said, oh, that's very interesting. He said, have you ever talked to a demon? Who asks a question like that?
1: Right away.
0: So I said, yeah. I said, I try absolutely not to do that. He said, really? Well, I have talked to demons. And I put my hand out and put it on his chest. There was nothing. And then he comes in for the pièce de résistance. He says, have you ever talked to Satan? And I said, absolutely not. He says, well, I have. He's not really not such a bad guy.
1: Yeah, boy.
0: So my friend Rebecca grabs me and goes, I just looked at my watch. We're late for dinner. So she grabs me and I went, what? The what was that? She goes, I don't know, but I knew that we were supposed to get the heck out of there. But who asked, have you ever talked to Satan? Now, think about it. Stan, one letter missing from being Satan.
1: Oh, boy, I didn't catch that. You know, even in this line of work where you're doing interviews and you're talking about paranormal and experts that have researched it, I don't think I've ever even asked the question.

0: questions to someone, have you ever spoke to Satan? That is a weird question to ask a stranger, let alone even in the context of this show, it would feel a little bit odd. When something like that happens to you, obviously that sticks out. You remember that.
1: Oh, yeah.
0: Do you find that there are a lot of people like him out there, or is that a rarity?
1: For me, thank God, it's been a rarity.
0: Yeah. Do you think people listening here, they may have people like that in their lives where they suspect, oh, yeah, that sounds like so-and-so. Because I don't know if I've ever met a person like that before. Not that I've been looking for it, but it makes me wonder how many of them are out there that may have, let's say, conversations with Satan on a regular basis.
1: That's why I always carry holy water with me. My native name should be Travels with Holy Water. You're like, Dad Dances with Wolves. My name is Travels with Holy Water. And I have a St. Benedict medal that I wear. I have a St. Michael the Archangel medal that I wear. I pray the St. Michael prayer every night and every day. I pray more than most clergymen pray. So I layer on the protections, unashamedly lay on the protections. I'm a strong believer that I'm going to just be as protected as I possibly can. But I'm sure there's some crazy, crazy, crazy, possibly demonically possessed or worshiping Satan people that are out there. And please stay away from me. You know, I have no desire.
0: Yeah. I have on this show, and I've been doing the guest hosting for about a year now, and, you know, I get about two or three shows a month, so get to talk to some really interesting people. And one of the shows, we talked to a Satanist, where, and the idea, and to paraphrase him, was that there's always a battle between good and evil's already won. Look at the world in the world we live in today. You can tell right away that there's more evil than good. So if evil has won, then I'm picking that side, right? That's the majority. And that was kind of their stance. They didn't make it sound like the movies where, you know, they're doing these rituals and you walk in and there's, what are the pentagrams or whatever on the ground and candles and things like that. They didn't make it sound like they were convening and discussing Satan all the time. They just said, you know, based on our observations, this is where we think the tide is. That is completely different from what you're describing. I almost feel like this is out of a horror movie. This
1: well, can
0: seems
1: I tell
0: like...
1: You something?
0: Yeah.
1: Let me tell you something. You know what my first clue with Satanist is? What's the first part of your name?
0: Well, yes. Their namesake is there.
1: Hello. Hello. Why don't you call yourself? Someone told me once, well, they're not really like that. Kind of what you say this person was saying. It's more like they're people who are, I don't know the word. They're just, they're like people who don't want to adhere
0: dark
1: to the
0: pessimist.
1: Norms. Don't want to adhere to the norms of society, or they kind of rebel against those sorts of things. And they're the outliers maybe, but you know, why not call yourself by any other name except something that includes the name Satan? Really?
0: Right.
1: Hello, so, knock, knock, so, the doorbell's ringing.
0: So what you're saying is they need a rebranding.
1: They need to rebrand themselves real fast without a cloven hoof.
0: Well, I know people have questions for you. I'm getting a lot of emails, but they're going to want to call in and talk to you. What kind of questions do you want to get? Anything in particular?
1: Well, we're not doing readings, but you ask me any questions you want to, and if I don't want to answer, I'll tell you I can't answer that or I won't answer.
0: Yeah, you're a psychic medium, paranormal investigator. We didn't really talk a lot about ghosts. I'm sure people have questions about that, past lives, reincarnation. These are all things, I think, topics that could work for Chip Coffee. If you want to talk about your own experiences with Chip, tell your own stories. We love to hear that, too. If you want to email Ryan Recker at coasttocoastam.com, that's one way to do it. And we'll take your calls, start lining them up here during the break, and get to them in the next hour. I'm Ryan Recker. This is Coast to Coast AM.

0: here's your updated 570 WNAX forecast. Overnight, lows drop into the upper 60s with clear skies. Monday, highs in the low 90s with nothing but sunshine. South winds at 15 miles per hour, gust to 20 miles per hour. High pressure takes over this week as it settles across the Great Plains and Midwest. That's going to keep skies clear and temperatures warm throughout the week. Tuesday, skies are sunny with highs sitting in the mid-90s. Wednesday, those temperatures warm slightly to highs in the upper 90s. Clear, calm conditions continue throughout the late week, keeping temperatures on the warm side. I'm meteorologist Bella Pittman on 570 WNAX. Right now, it's 75 degrees.
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1: 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And how many spots do we have left on our excursions to London and Paris and or Ireland in August? 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

0: Initial findings revealed. I'm Sue Guzman, Fox News. Preliminary findings released in the sudden death of U.S. Senator Lindsey Graham. The autopsy report concluding that Graham likely died from an aortic dissection due to hardening of the arteries. On NBC's Meet the Press, President Trump praised Graham for his bipartisanship.
1: He was a great, like a gauge, a temperature gauge of the Senate. He was somebody that most Democrats liked. Some didn't, but most Democrats liked. And just about all of the Republicans liked Lindsey. He got along with everybody.
0: Democrat New Jersey Senator Cory Booker recalled how he and Graham were able to work together on the issue of criminal justice reform.
2: True to his word, he rolled up his sleeves and we went to work. And thanks to him and Dick Durbin and some other Senate heroes, our bill became the first step act after years, two presidents, two Congresses, and became law.
0: President Trump will join Fox and Friends by phone Monday morning, 8 Eastern, to remember Senator Graham. Well, talks are focusing on a replacement for the longtime senator now.
3: It's up to South Carolina Governor Henry McMaster to appoint an immediate successor. Now, it's unclear if McMaster could tap a caretaker senator, somebody who just serves until the end of the term, which would be January of next year. Graham had just won the GOP primary for a fifth term starting in January, and the party must hold a new primary now sometime in the next 4 to 5 weeks. And the winner then in November would serve the full Senate six-year term starting in January. They also have to figure out who would succeed him as the chairman of the Budget Committee and what that means for maybe trying to do budget reconciliation 3.0.
0: Fox's Chad Pergram and Senator Mitch McConnell speaking out about his health status. After nearly a month in the hospital, he says he suffered a fall and went unconscious. He also says he developed a mild case of pneumonia that has since been successfully treated. 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
0: The United States has ended its latest wave of military strikes targeting Iran, insisting Tehran does not control the Strait of Hormuz. Military Central Command says it hit air defense systems, radar sites, missile and drone equipment, and small boats in these latest attacks. Follows an Iranian media report that Tehran will not enter negotiations until the U.S. backs off its current positions. Republican Texas Congressman Pat Fallon says the IRGC is getting in the way of those talks.
16: I think there are people that we've seen over the last several months in Tehran that want to make a deal and want to move forward with a non-nuclear Iran. Problem is, the IRGC are the ones that are the most militant, they have the most guns, and they're the most willing to use them.
0: Audio courtesy of Fox's The Big Weekend Show. The United States says the Strait of Hormuz is open. Republicans heeding President Trump's demand to pass a bill banning birth tourism. Pregnant women from other countries traveling to the U.S. to give birth to their child for American citizenship. House Oversight Committee Chair James Comer telling Fox's Sunday Night in America, birth tourism makes it harder for Americans to acquire health care.
17: When people from other countries come in illegally and utilize the benefits of free health care, which is what Medicaid is, then that makes health care more expensive for the rest of us.
0: This comes after the Supreme Court rejected the Trump administration's executive order banning birthright citizenship. Huge fire that engulfed a beer hall in Bangkok, Thailand, has killed at least 27 people and injured dozens more.

0: Firefighters bringing the blaze under control early Monday in the northern part of the Thai capital. And cleanup is underway in Philadelphia after a powerful series of microbursts ripped through the region Saturday. Storms bringing winds of up to 70 miles an hour, knocking down trees, power lines, and damaging buildings. Officials say it was...
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1: And welcome back with our Coast to Coast Hour and your calls. Chip Coffee is our guest. You can find him online, chipcoffee.com. You can find some of his books, his works, links to some of his shows. We talked about Psychic Kids in the first hour, just briefly, but that's just one of the many appearances he's had and different things he's done. Maybe there's an experience that you want to share. Maybe you have a psychic kid yourself. Or maybe you had something paranormal happen to you. Maybe you're trying to hone in your psychic abilities. Maybe you have a ghost story. Maybe you have a past life story, reincarnation, whatever it may be. How about you give us a call and we'll discuss it with Chip Coffee. And I got a couple of good emails coming in so far too. Ryan Recker at coasttocoastam.com. One person said, I'll try to find it. Ask him if he believes in vampires, the existence of vampires. You know what? I didn't think we would talk about that tonight, but that's kind of the nice thing about opening up the phone lines. If you have questions like that, Chip Coffee would be an interesting person to ask, and I would love to hear the answer to it. I don't know if we'll get to that right away. I do want to take your calls first and foremost. I try to put priority on the people that are calling in because you're waiting so long. We give the phone numbers and you sit and we try to take as many calls as we can, but some people, unfortunately, can't always make it to all the calls. So I try to put priority on those as they are waiting on the phone line a long time sometimes. So, get those phone lines in. The better chance to get on is if you call early, and we'll take some of those coming up after the break with Chip Coffee. Don't go anywhere. It's Coast to Coast AM.
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0: And welcome back to Coast AM. I'm Ryan Recker. If you want to email, ryanrecker@coasttocoastam.com is how you do it. Our guest here is Chip Coffey, and we spent the first hour just really, to me, having fun. I enjoyed talking about these sort of things, but really it's for you now. If you want to call in and maybe tell a story or an experience or ask a question with Chip Coffey, this is the time to do it. Chip, I'm getting all kinds of great emails coming in, and I want to get to some of those soon. I almost feel like it's always best to go to the phone lines first. Are you ready to take some calls?
1: Let's do it.
0: Okay. Let's go to Nancy on the wildcard line. Nancy is calling in from Philadelphia. You're on Coast to Coast AM with Chip Coffey. Go ahead.
2: Good evening, gentlemen. Chip, I too like a good nap, and I just woke up from a nap around 1 a.m. That's why I'm listening to the show. And by the way, just as an aside, before I ask my question, I don't personally believe in God. I know there's a God because I've been the personal recipient of a variety of miracles after I faced death square in the face.
1: Amen.
2: Yes. And I have a really good friend who actually lives in Brazil, but I met her when she lived here. She is very, very smart, very well-read. Brilliant. And she also is an astrologist, and she did a chart for me. Interestingly, anytime I think of her, she either sends me a text message or calls me. There's something like telephone ESP where I can put my hand on the phone when I'm thinking of somebody, and then it'll ring, and it's that person. So I've had this for many, many years.
1: Okay.
2: But my question is this. She believes 100% in reincarnation. And the way she described her belief system to me in that regard is she said, you have to keep coming back to have another life until you learn enough lessons. And what do you think of that?
1: I think that's absolutely correct. That's my belief.
2: Well, in that case, I say, I've learned enough lessons. I don't want to come back again. I've had enough.
1: I don't know if you get that choice or not. It may be something that you're going to have to discuss with your higher ups, but you know, see what happens when you get to spirit.
0: Right. Well, Nancy, it sounds like you're trying to live that life where you get to that point where you can just enjoy eternal life afterwards without having to come back and go through all this again. I almost feel like I wouldn't want to roll the dice because, you know, given the chances and the things that you understand today, I don't know if I'd want to start over from the beginning again if I were given the opportunity. And a lot of people look at it, they say, oh, if I could only go back and I can, you know, live life and be this age again. I don't know. I feel like if you were to give up everything you've learned to this point, you can end up in a worse spot.

0: given human nature and the way things go. Let's go back.
1: I'm 72 years old, and I'm just trying to ride out whatever I've got left.
0: I hear you. I mean, I'm not at 72, but I feel like I have a lot to learn still, and I wouldn't want to trade any of that in and risk everything that I've learned up to this point. Let's go back to the wild card line, and Alice is in Tennessee. Alice, you're on Coast to Coast AM. Go ahead.
2: In 2014, after my husband died, there was two doves that come up at the back door of the house, and I was grieving pretty seriously until then, but one dove flew up on the rooftop and looked back at me at the kitchen sink window for over a minute or so, and I was about freaking out. But what I couldn't understand was, how would that dove know to look at the kitchen sink window with me standing there?
1: I don't have an answer for you, girl. All I can tell you is this. Spirit shows itself in a variety of different ways. And if it comforted you and made you feel good in the moment and you felt like that was some sign from your deceased husband, I wouldn't argue with it.
2: Okay. He always liked to fly. He was a pilot. And he always liked birds like eagles and you know. So, yeah, I thought it was a message. I really did.
1: That really is all that's important, isn't it?
2: Yeah.
1: Does it really matter what anybody else thinks?
2: Well, it was a very unusual event, I'd say, but maybe some people would have a hard time believing it. But it was. I saw it with my own eyes, you know. And
1: did it comfort you?
2: Yes.
1: Then that's all that matters. Don't give any credence what somebody else believes. As long as you felt comforted and you felt like there was a strong possibility that you were receiving some sign from the universe or from him that things were going well, then that's really all that matters, my darling.
2: Yeah, yes, true. I do believe it was a message to comfort because it did comfort me.
0: Very good. Oh, thank you very much, Alice. I appreciate that. Yeah, and I think sometimes there is a lot of doubt when it comes to this because you think, okay, how could that possibly be true? How could any of this possibly be true? But, Chip, kind of what you're saying is when you go back and you look at maybe the feeling it gave you, maybe there is a coincidence there, maybe there's not, but that feeling's real.
1: 100%.
0: Yeah. And let's go to the first-time caller line, and Madonna is calling from upstate New York. You're on Coast to Coast AM with Chip Coffee. Go ahead.
3: Yes, hello. Chip, I'm really looking forward to reading all your material, and you sound fantastic. I'm wondering, in an unselfish way, how can I connect or tap into my spirituality to ask my father to connect with me? He used to at least 4 times after his passing. I mean, things nobody knew that just us knew, just him and I knew. But I'm in this house 7 years. I'm upstate, 1844. I crossed over a woman without meaning to, but the third time it worked when I first moved in. My dog actually saw her and sat on the stoop and put his head down. I knew I was safe. But since then, I'm wondering if the energy here is mad that I did that, because the confusion is deep and the fatigue, and every now and then I just wonder. It never felt like home. I'm leaving. I have another house to move into. But could that be stopping a loved one from communicating with me, or at one point, is it just over? They can't.
1: I don't believe that they can stop communicating with us. It could be for a variety of different reasons. You know, whatever your grief, if you're grieving still heartily for your loss, then that can have an impact. Grief can be a huge wall against communicating with people from the afterlife. There could be other reasons. He may be busy. He may be doing other things, you know, and so there may be any number of reasons why you're not getting that level of communication. But keep talking to him and keep trying. And at some point in time, my gut is telling me that you'll get some success.
3: Okay. Thank you. I feel like I'm bothering him, but I-

0: No, I'm not. But he's hanging out with Sinatra. I'm sure he's having a great time up there. But yeah, he was like that. But okay, thank you so much. Thank
1: You're
0: you.
1: so welcome, my dear.
2: All right, let's go east of the Rockies. And Richard is in Iowa. Richard, you're on Coast to Coast AM. Go ahead.
3: Hi, good evening, guys. I had a question, Chip. There was a time in your show where you mentored a young lady in Vegas, and she was giving statements about a homicide victim in Texas.
1: Yeah.
3: And recently, in 2021, that was solved, and they made an arrest. Did you get notified, or do you already know? I mean, how does that play in? Or if other cold cases, I mean, do you get? I mean, how does that work? Because that particular case really fascinated me.
1: I had no idea that the case had been solved.
3: Yeah, it was.
2: Oh.
3: It was from the DNA, the new DNA things that they're doing nowadays, and it sounds like he was an associate of a friend of the gal, and they made an arrest, and it was a clean arrest, and the Texas Rangers made the arrest, and it was in 2021, I believe they made the arrest, and there's no trial date yet, 'cause I keep following up, but that case really had an impact on me. And every 6 months I would follow up on it online, and it was interesting that really happy to hear that the family got justice.
2: Well, real quick, Richard, if you can kind of explain what was on the show, and is the you said this was on Psychic Kid, so you're talking about the arrest
3: No,
2: of 2021. Oh, go ahead.
3: yeah, so this was on Paranormal State, and
2: Oh, Paranormal State, sorry.
3: the team was reached out by a family in Vegas, and it was a young gal, a juvenile, early teens, I believe. And she saw the homicide victim, and the homicide victim would relay messages to this young gal, and she gave details that no one knew. And Chip, you showed up with another older gal. I don't remember. It was a long time ago, obviously. And it looked like you mentored her, and you after the end of the show, you mentored her and you took her under your wing. That's the way the show portrayed it, anyways.
1: And
3: And she gave details.
1: that's exactly the way it was. The person in Las Vegas that they had contacted us about was a teenage
3: Right.
1: girl. So it was two teenage girls. The victim who had been murdered was a
3: Right.
1: teenage girl, and she had somehow reached out to the girl in Vegas, and we were there trying to help this girl. And
3: Right.
1: yeah, that's the way that storyline played out. And yeah, that I did mentor the girl, and that was actually the episode of Paranormal State that gave birth, so to speak, to the Psychic Kid show.
3: Right. Yeah, I
2: Oh,
3: remember that. And
2: interesting.
3: she and the one thing that was interesting, she mentioned she was strangled and the victim was pregnant, early stages of pregnancy. And the mom dropped her off at a bus stop and she never was seen again alive. And it was sad. The whole story is sad. You should look it up if anyone's interested. But yeah, I didn't know if the other cold cases, if you've done anything or it's very fascinating. And I appreciate your work with the young ones.
1: Well,
2: Yeah.
1: thank you. I
2: Well,
1: appreciate that.
2: so Richard, before you go, so what was on the television show Paranormal State, was the what they were saying on the show accurate, which they later found to be true during this case?
3: So what happened was there was a lot of details to this homicide, obviously, but what was accurate was she the victim was a juve was in ju was in and out of juvenile hall because she had a troubled
2: Uh-huh.
3: youth. She was pregnant and she was strangled. And as I
2: And
3: looked
2: these
3: into it online, I did a lot of research. A lot more came out of it too. But those two things were huge in showing the accuracy of the young lady in Vegas.
2: Wow. Okay. That, I think, you know what, Chip, you may have to revisit that episode and do a follow-up because it sounds like there's a lot of things that were accurately depicted there that came out to be
1: Yeah,
2: true. And I think
1: I have to
2: that
1: go
2: would be
1: back and look
2: important.
1: at that. Yeah, absolutely.
2: Wow. Thanks, Richard, for the call. I appreciate it. That's cool. I mean, I
1: Very
2: like to hear
1: cool.
2: stories like that because you don't always hear the follow-up.
1: Nope.
2: Sometimes you have a filming schedule. I don't know how long it takes to film an episode of something, but you know, it takes years sometimes to build an investigation to get to an arrest. So you don't always get to get the ending in the time frame that you would hope for a television
1: Well,
2: show, but
1: he said this was 2021. We probably filmed that episode in 2008 or
2: right.
1: so. So do
2: That's
1: the math. You're
2: interesting.
1: talking 13 years after we filmed it.
2: A cold case that long and the details turn up true. That's pretty phenomenal. Let's take some more calls. Wildcard line, Jim is in New York at the Catskills. Jim, you're on Coast to Coast AM with Chip Coffee. Go ahead.

0: Hello, thank you for taking my call. I'd like to ask Chip, how can you attract your soulmate? Is there anything you could do, providing you have one still alive on the planet?
1: I always ask people who ask me that question, what are you doing to attract them? Are you putting yourself out on the market? Are you sitting at home and not doing anything? What are you doing to help that person find you?
0: I see. Oh, I go out at times and all. I do meet people. But I was just, my question, I think, was based on anything energetically you can do, any thought forms, anything special
1: some people,
0: you can recommend.
1: Some people do this. Some people, because candle energy or candle magic or whatever, and that's right. Basically lighting a candle to put the energy out into the universe that you're for something that you're praying for or asking for. And some people light a pink candle because pink is considered the heart, the color of heart things, and light a pink candle and

0: how it's coming up with that. They don't know.
1: Yeah.
0: One person asked your opinion on the existence of vampires. Any opinion on that?
1: You mean like blood-sucking Bela Lugosi, Christopher Lee, Barnabas Collins vampires? I don't believe in them.
0: Okay. One person emailed in and they wanted me to ask you about, where was it? The email, your guest mentioned a book for people to use to help increase their psychic abilities. I think he said it was called The Gift from the author St. Paul. Is that right? Is there a book that comes to mind someone was asking about?
1: The book that I mentioned.
0: Oh, author in St. Paul, Minnesota. I'm sorry.
1: Her name is Echo, just like Echo. Her last name is Bodine, B-O-D-I-N-E.
0: Okay. Numerology, are you into that?
1: Even numerology. I think there's something there.
0: Okay. Some people are emailing about that as well, and they try remote viewing. Have you tried remote viewing?
1: I have. I believe that there's some very accurate things that could be learned through remote viewing.
0: Oh, fantastic. All right, we got some more people that are calling in now, and we're going to get to as many calls as we can. If you want to email me, RyanRecker at coasttocoastam.com. Our guest is Chip Coffee. 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I'm really enjoying reading these emails, but it's always better for you to call because I like to hear your experiences. Maybe you have a personal experience that you would like to share with Chip Coffee. I would love to hear it too. And I think there's a lot of listeners out there as well. This is Coast to Coast AM. Don't go anywhere.

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2: Hello there. This is Make It Easy Steve with another WNEX Trips Update. This October, we have two fall foliage flyaways. In early October, we're headed to Boston and we'll run around for 8 days in the New England states exploring fall foliage. And then in later October, we're headed to Atlanta so we can take in the glorious

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0: CBS News, I'm Roxanne Evans. The D.C. Medical Examiner says U.S. Senator Lindsey Graham died from a ruptured aorta brought on by hardening of the arteries. Graham was 71. President Trump on NBC's Meet the Press talking about Graham's recent return from Ukraine.
1: He was tired. He said, "I'm tired," because it's a long trip. But other than that, he was fine. And he called me, I guess, just moments before, because he called me like at 6:30.
0: And this from Israeli Prime Minister Benjamin Netanyahu on NBC's Meet the Press.
2: He was a wonderful, wonderful friend, a great American patriot, and a great champion of the Israel-American alliance, and I'll miss him personally.
0: More tension between the U.S. and Iran as both nations claim control of the Strait of Hormuz. America.
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1: And welcome back. 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I want you to know, if you go to YouTube and you maybe watch paranormal things, and it's really common right now, whenever you get the Department of War releasing more of these UFO files, people are always out there, oh, I got to go post a YouTube video about this. That's very common. So people are there, they're looking at paranormal things. 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Sometimes I'll get to as many questions as I can through the email, but I prefer the phone calls because I want to hear your voice. I want to hear from you. I want to hear your experiences and bring them up to Chip Coffee. Maybe he'll have some important insight that could solve a mystery for you. Who knows? 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

0: And welcome back to Coast AM. I'm Ryan Recker. And if you want to give us a call, we're going to try to get to as many comments and questions as we can for our guest, Chip Coffee. Chip, I've really enjoyed the past hour and a half, and I think some of these callers have some great questions. So are you ready to take some more?
1: I've enjoyed it, too. And yes, I am absolutely ready. Let's do it.
0: All right. Well, how about we go first to the wild card line? And Mike is in New Jersey. Mike, you're on Coast to Coast AM with Chip Coffee.
2: Quick story. Vacation in Maine, 1971, 1972, we're 9 years old, me and my brother.
0: Mm-hmm. Yep, go ahead. What's your story?
2: I'm sorry, I missed it, yeah. So what happened was my parents... So we're just going up there for a vacation. The last thing, but if the people on the house, the Ackermans, the houses were built in like the 1850s, 1860s. So we go up there, huge house, chicken farm and everything like that. My dad yep. told me like 20 years later, like, you know, at that time I'm like in college, like almost, he's like, do you remember what happened? Like there was like a ghost of the place. I'm like, Dad, I'm like, I don't remember this stuff. And evidently, long story short, in Port Klein, Maine, those houses were owned by like merchant marines or like, you know, naval people kind of. And there's a lot of like, these guys committed suicide there. So, like, I'm like, Dad, I don't remember much about that. But my dad's like, Mike, it was, like, scary as hell in there because, like, evidently there was, like, a lot of, like noise at night and stuff like that. And, like, I don't, you know, it's, like, 1972. And so then 30 years later, I talked to the old owner's nephew at the house. He goes, Mike, those houses were haunted. But I'm like, I remember seeing something on the TV show In Search of the Letter Nimoy. And then evidently, like, that whole area of Port Klein, Maine, there must have been so many people that committed suicide, like, in the Merchant Marines, again, the 1850s, I'm not sure, or, like, you know, on ships. And they said that whole area of Port Klein, Maine was, like, haunted. So I'm like, strange story, but I kind of think back about it now. It's very interesting, kind of.
0: All right. Very good. Thank you, Mike. Okay, so, Chip, I think, are there certain areas that you find are hot spots? Like, you kind of, you know, he said that a lot of people picked up and bad things happen all in this one spot mysteriously. Do you find that hot spots exist like that?
1: There can be some spots that have collectively reported activity. Absolutely, yes.
0: Do you ever feel it as soon as you walk in? You're like, okay, something's up here.
1: Yep.
0: Really? So your radar kind of sticks up?
1: All right. So I feel like I need to go back and preface this to wiggle my ears and sit in the back seat of the car and sing John Denver. But I'm going to talk about West Virginia for a second. If you really want to go to a place where you feel like you've just stepped kind of into the twilight zone, go to Point Pleasant, West Virginia, where the Mothman is.
0: Oh, okay. That has a definite feel to it.
1: Take a little trip to Mothman Land.
0: Then you'll kind of understand what we're talking about here.
1: Not necessarily with ghosts, but you'll understand that feel that an area has.
0: Okay. Yeah.

0: go back to the phone lines. And wildcard line, Bob is in Ohio. Bob, you're on Coast to Coast AM with Chip Coffee. Go ahead.
1: Hi. Thanks for taking my call. I was just wondering, I had an experience where I bought an antique chair. And it, with it came along, it came at an estate sale. There was a photograph of the a man sitting in it in 1910. And I bought the chair in 1990 or 1991. And my brother came, and he had a Polaroid camera for taking pictures of houses for appraisals because he worked for a bank. And he said, hey, let me take your picture. And he took my picture sitting in the chair. And when it, as it slowly developed in front of us, a black band appeared on my arm. Exactly in the same spot where the photograph of the man in 1910 was sitting, he also had a black band around his arm. And I found out that it was mourning the death of his daughter from a few months earlier. And I was just wondering if you've ever heard of such a thing or could explain that type of phenomenon.
2: I've heard of things showing up in pictures and videos and things like that. So sounds like you just had a little brush with the afterlife.
0: Ooh. Do they cross over often in photographs? Can you catch it that way, like physical evidence?
2: If you're lucky, you can. If you're fortunate enough to be able to do that, absolutely you can. But
0: so
2: let's not talk about
0: if it happens.
2: It is almost random if it happens. Let's not talk about orbs because I'm not an orb fan. Most orbs are environmental contaminants. They're not spirits.
0: Okay, so it doesn't necessarily mean you caught something if you look at a photograph and there's, you know, a light flare or something like that.
2: Correct.
0: Okay, let's go to Anne, who's in Wisconsin on the wild card line. Anne, you're on Coast to Coast AM with Chip Coffee. Go ahead.
3: Good evening. I have an observation and a comment. And my observation is that both of you are looking really good tonight. and I'm also looking good. I found a new person to do my hair and my makeup. It's a mortician and undertaker. So now I look drop dead gorgeous. Some days I even look lifelike.
2: Well, you're doing a really good job of communicating with us. So we need to know what's your trick.
3: I don't know. I just like to laugh. And I like to hear people laugh. My comment is that you were speaking about reincarnation. I was reading the Bible one day, and in Ecclesiastes, it said, vanity, vanity, all is vanity. There's nothing new under the sun. So in my mind, I says, God, is my soul reincarnated? Was I here before? And then a voice is audible as a person standing behind me. Read that again. Vanity, vanity, all is vanity. There's nothing new under the sun.
0: Okay. Yeah, and so, thank you for that. Okay, I can see that. There's nothing new under the sun. So in the sense of if you're thinking about reincarnation, that could be one of the passages that may back that up. I am more interested about Anne using a mortician to do her makeup and hair. I think
2: she was just
0: pulling
2: her leg when she told us that.
0: Oh, I think so too, but there could be something to that. If everyone has a side gig now where they have to do something else to make ends meet, I don't see why morticians can't open up a beauty salon. They have the skill set.
2: I will tell you that when my dad left, my dad was in the Navy during the Second World War, and there's a thing called GI benefits where veterans got money to go and take college classes.
0: Right.
2: And my dad told my mom when he came home from his stint in World War II, he told my mom that he was really considering going to school to become a mortician. And my mom gave him the stink eye and said, and who will you be married to when you do that? Because she wasn't going to have any part of it.
0: Yeah.
2: She was not going to be a mortician's wife. It would have wound. He would have wound up a divorced man if he was going to go become a mortician.
0: Yeah, boy. Okay, I am lucky that my wife supports me. As crazy as radio is as an industry, she's moved with me 4 times now. I work weird hours, and I can't believe she puts up with me. So.

0: at some point, I'm just waiting for her to say, no more radio for you. I'm getting tired. Because when the wife puts the foot down or the spouse puts the foot down, I have to think, you have to, at some point, it's going to happen. Let's go back to the phone lines. And west of the Rockies, Kathy is calling in from L.A. Kathy, you're on Coast to Coast AM with Chip Coffee. Go ahead.
1: How are you? Very briefly, I want to make this quick. This happened in 2026 around August. My sister passed away in May of 2024. We shared the apartment building, the apartment I'm living in now. Several months after she passed away, I lost a Native American ring I've been wearing on my ring finger for 40 years. I looked every nook and cranny in my house where I would put it. I couldn't find it. I'm going to fast forward. About 3 months later, I'm on the phone. I have a long hallway in my apartment. I'm sitting on the phone talking with a friend. She goes, I have to go eat dinner. I said, okay, I'll talk to you later. I go to stand up from where I'm sitting at this. The desk is built in to this old building in the hallway. So I go to stand up. I say, okay, I'll talk to you later and have a good dinner. Hang up the phone. And as I do that, my back is to the hallway, and I hear a loud crash, which sounds like something metal crashed on. It's a wooden floor. So I look to the right in my dining room, turn on the light, because it's a wooden floor. I look everywhere. It's not filled with a lot of stuff. No ring. So then the light is on in this hallway, and I go to turn around to walk to the last, my bedroom, which is the last bedroom in the hallway. And there's a light in front of a closet wall on this hallway, and I see something very, like, metally on the floor. So I look down, I go to bend down, there's my ring that I haven't seen in 3 months. I walked up that hall day and night for many months after my sister's passed away. I have no idea where that ring came from. It felt like it was from coming from behind me, from up above, like something crashing down behind you. And there's an entryway to this hallway from my den, and then the next room is the kitchen. There's an entryway into the hallway, and right there was my sister's closet that she used. And that's where that ring ended up crashing down from. I have no idea where. All I know is I heard the crash, finally saw that. I thought, what in the world? What? Like, what is that? And I just said a prayer for my sister. I said, I don't know if that was you leaving. I can't explain it. That's all I'm saying.
0: I get it. Thank you, Kathy. Yeah, Chip, what are your thoughts?
2: That's something called apportation. Apportation happens in a couple of ways. It can happen when something disappears and then reappears in another place. That's usually the way apportation happens, but it's when something appears and then reappears is what apportation is. Usually it appears in a new place. I've had apportation happen to me on quite a number of occasions where something will just kind of vanish and then all of a sudden it's back somewhere else. Like you leave your keys one place and you go, I know I left my keys right here, and you go to the kitchen and they're on the counter in the kitchen.
0: Yeah, sometimes I don't know how that works out sometimes, where it just, you randomly find things and you don't know where it came from. But the fact that it came from your sister's closet after something like a noise, something stimuli tipped you to it, is really special. Let's go to the first time caller line. Andrea is in Seattle, Washington. Andrea, you're on Coast to Coast AM with Chip Coffee. Go ahead.
3: Hi, thanks for having me. So I have, it's just like a tiny story of my mom. And first of all, me and her, we're big fans of the show. Listen to you guys forever. But so she used to live in Costa Rica as a young girl, maybe teenager. And her and her mom and her mom's mom went to this one psychic. And like, super accurate woman, really good. And she ended up predicting my mom's, like, who she would date throughout her life, like the initials, the specific initials of the three guys she ended up dating. And then the

0: that was, and I'm just wondering, as a psychic yourself, like, have you ever had any experiences like that? Just very accurate predictions.
1: I'll tell you what I have really interesting stories about, and it's predicting pregnancies or children. I'm the fetus whisperer, I think, something like that. I told a lady once she had kept trying to have a boy, and she had four daughters, and finally they gave up. And I said, "Well, there's a little boy that really wants to come into your life." And she says, "Well, we're just afraid that we're not going to have a boy." I said, "But you really want to?" And she says, "Well, I do, but I don't think he does." And he goes, "Well, I do too, but I didn't think you did." So both of them were really interested in having another child. And lo and behold, they reached back out to me later. She got pregnant and gave birth to a boy.
2: Well, how about that? You know, maybe we can get through some email questions here because I know we're getting close to the end of the hour. One person emailed in, looks like John. The teachings of Don Juan provided techniques to access alternate realities. Are you familiar with these?
1: I've heard of it, but I'm not learned with it.
2: Okay. One person said the author you mentioned before, Echo Bodine, was a frequent guest with Art Bell, so there may be some shows archived on Coast to Coast AM.
1: Great.
2: Thank you for that email there. One person, David from Dallas, said they loved you today, Chip Coffee. They found it very informative. They truly appreciated you being on the show.
1: I appreciate me being on the show with you.
2: Well, if people want to find you outside the show and some of the work you're doing, where can they go?
1: ChipCoffee.com is probably the easiest place, and I branded myself with my name. Chip Coffee Psychic and Medium is another place on Facebook.
2: Okay. And ChipCoffeeShop.com, another place?
1: That's another place where you can go and buy Chip Coffee merch.
2: Wonderful. I really enjoyed the last couple of hours. We'll have to do it again soon, Chip Coffee. Thank you for coming on Coast to Coast AM.
1: It was my pleasure. You have a good rest of your evening, sir.
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0: Here's your updated 570 WNAX forecast. Dry conditions continue through the early morning hours. Temperatures forecast to hang on to the lower 70s for much of South Dakota. We'll see a mix of upper 60s and low 70s in southwest Minnesota. Meanwhile, in Iowa, forecast lows through the early morning hours expected to be in the low to mid 60s. We'll also see low to mid 60s from central to eastern parts of Nebraska. Once again, the warmest temperatures on Monday forecast in the northern plains, as South Dakota will see highs in the triple digits, especially across the central part of the state, with upper 90s forecast for the eastern part of the state too. We'll see upper 80s and low 90s in southwest Minnesota, upper 80s and low 90s forecast in Iowa and Nebraska too. Tuesday we'll see highs on either side of 100 across South Dakota, with highs in the lower to mid 90s in southwest Minnesota, low 90s forecast across the board in Iowa, as well as central and eastern Nebraska. Hot temperatures stay in the forecast across the region even into next weekend. I'm meteorologist Regina Cole on 570 WNAX. Right now it's 73 degrees.
1: Hey, it's another WNAX Trips Update with Make It Easy Steve. This August, we're once again flying folks to London and then boarding the Eurostar train to Paris. On this once-in-a-lifetime 12-day trip, you'll experience the rich history and the beauty of London and Paris and spend time at Stonehenge, Windsor Castle.
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0: Senate loses a heavyweight. Roxanne Evans, Fox News. New details are emerging about what is believed to have caused the sudden death of South Carolina Senator Lindsey Graham. Here's Fox's Roger Stern.
1: Graham was 71, not necessarily old by today's standards, and EMS audio captures a crew responding to a cardiac arrest at Graham's Washington home.
2: EMS 61 says 87 medic 7 with cardiac arrest.
1: That audio from Broadcastify.com. The D.C. medical examiner says preliminary results point to a ruptured aorta brought on by hardening of the arteries. Graham had just returned from Ukraine and spoke by phone with President Trump, who described the call to CNN's State of the Union.
3: He was tired. He said, "I'm tired because it's a long trip."
1: Cardiac problems run in Graham's family. A heart attack killed his father at the age of 69. 2 years younger than Graham was when he died. Roger Stern, Fox News.
0: President Trump will join Fox and Friends by phone this morning at 8 a.m. Eastern to remember the late South Carolina senator. Fox's Chad Pergram explains how South Carolina will replace the longtime senator.
4: It's up to South Carolina Governor Henry McMaster to appoint an immediate successor. Now, it's unclear if McMaster could tap a caretaker senator, somebody who just serves until the end of the term, which would be January of next year. Graham had just won the GOP primary for a fifth term starting in January, and the party must hold a new primary now sometime in the next 4 to 5 weeks. And the winner then in November would serve the full Senate six-year term starting in January. They also have to figure out who would succeed him as the chairman of the budget committee and what that means for maybe trying to do budget reconciliation 3.0.
0: Well, Senator Mitch McConnell was hospitalized after a fall and then developed a mild case of pneumonia. 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
0: President Trump says the United States will continue talks with Iran after both sides resumed military action last week. This comes after an Iranian media report that Tehran will not enter negotiations until the U.S. backs off its current positions. Republican Texas Congressman Pat Fallon says it's the Iranian Revolutionary Guard Corps that keeps getting in the way of those talks.
9: I think there are people that we've seen over the last several months in Tehran that want to make a deal and want to move forward with a non-nuclear Iran. Problem is, the IRGC are the ones that are the most militant, they have the most guns, and they're the most willing to use them.
0: Sound courtesy of Fox's The Big Weekend Show. The U.S. says the Strait of Hormuz is open, but Iran claims the opposite. This coming week, President Trump is expected to speak at an event in Pennsylvania and attend the final game of the World Cup. Fox's Jessica Rosenthal.
10: This Sunday, President Trump will participate in the trophy ceremony with FIFA's president following the final World Cup game at New Jersey's MetLife Stadium. This Wednesday, the president is the headline speaker at the Pennsylvania Defense and Innovation Summit being held at the U.S. Army War College. Leaders from companies like J.P. Morgan, Blackstone, and Palantir are expected. The summit's being organized by Republican Pennsylvania Senator Dave McCormick, who says the event is meant to bring together leaders from finance, defense, tech, and government as they work to strengthen the defense industrial base, create jobs, and drive military innovation. Jessica Rosenthal, Fox

0: News.
1: Well, cleanup is underway in Philadelphia after powerful microbursts ripped through the region on Saturday. The storm brought winds up to 70 miles an hour, knocking down trees, power lines, and damaging buildings. Officials say straight line winds, not a tornado, caused.
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1: Well, a little bit of a programming note. We're trying to reach our guest, Akeem, and what's happening right now is we're having a hard time connecting. So this is what we're going to do. We're going to try again for Akeem Isler, and part of it is this happens once in a while. Just things happen. Things happen. What we'll do is we'll open up the phone lines, and if we can't reach him, which it looks like we're not going to be able to, if we can't reach him by now, how about we do open lines for the next couple of hours? A rare Sunday night open lines. You want to do that? So you heard the phone numbers there. Feel free to give us a call if there's something you want to talk about. I know that the Department of War just released the fourth batch of UFO files. If you want to talk about those, do you believe them? Do you find that this helps the cause? Do you find it hurts the cause? Do you find that sometimes when the government releases information, here I can kind of give you a little bit of a insight here. Sometimes what they release, they know is not what we would consider UFOs, something from outside of this planet. But they release it anyway because it was something that either they don't have a full explanation of, or it's similar in traits that you would expect with aliens, but they know it's not, but they release it anyway. So my fear is that when some of these things have more plausible explanations or maybe become proven in a different direction in the future, people point to it and say, see, we told you so. These don't exist. Well, they use it as a broader way to disprove other things that are unassociated with maybe that one document or video. So maybe you feel that way, or maybe you're just looking at them and say, this is all the proof I need. Maybe you're a believer now and you weren't before because the United States government's getting behind it and other governments across the country are also releasing files. We can talk about that. We can talk about anything paranormal. If you have an experience that you have had and want to call into the show, feel free to do that. So just a programming note, we had a guest here. We're having a hard time reaching him. So what we're going to do is open up the phone lines and we'll do your calls and emails for the next couple of hours. Ryan Recker at coasttocoastam.com is how you do it. We'll get some of those calls here, start lining them up on Coast to Coast AM.

0: We have a great story from someone who's helped themselves to heal by using the botanical known as Carnivora. And we have a guest right now. Her name is Joni Nichols. This is quite a story.
1: Yes, it is. And Robert, my adventure started about 7 years ago. I was a mess. I had numerous infections. My hair was falling out all over the furniture. Mm-hmm. One of the scariest things was that my legs were swelling up out of control. It came to a head. Within 24 hours, I had gone into a coma.
0: Holy tamale.
1: Mom and Dad decided to get me Carnivora's 6-week program.
0: And at what point that you started this series, did you notice, hey, something might be getting better?
1: Within two weeks, Robert. The first thing I noticed was that I felt better waking up. Then I noticed that my hair wasn't all over the furniture. I'm like excited.
0: It's like you said that within about 6 weeks, your legs were no longer swelling?
1: Within 2 weeks.
0: And she credits all of it to her Carnivora protocol, the B program, where she's using the Carnivora extract, the lymph drainage product. 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
1: Great.
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0: And welcome back to Coast AM. I'm Ryan Recker. If you want to email me, ryanrecker@coasttocoastam.com. We have a programming change. I know that many of you either go to the Coast to Coast website or Facebook page, and you like to look up, okay, who are the guests tonight? We had a guest scheduled. We cannot reach him. So we're going to do an audible, and we're going to do open lines the next couple of hours. So if you want to call in, this is one of those rare Sunday night opportunities where we can talk about anything. I love to hear about your paranormal experiences. If you want to talk UFOs and this latest batch that came out, I do like to hear your thoughts on what the government's releasing. And we had some news tonight. The actor known for Jurassic Park, Sam Neill, has passed away at the age of 78. I remember seeing Jurassic Park. He's the main lead in Jurassic Park, Sam Neill. You'll recognize him instantly if you don't know the name. But when I think about that movie and what a mind-blowing experience it was to see that on the big screen back in the 1990s. What was it, 94 maybe, 95? I'd have to look when that came out. But it opened up a whole different world, I think, to people to say, wow, is that even possible? They wondered, is the science possible? Can you bring dinosaurs back? Is that something we should do? Just like Jeff Goldblum said in the movie, just because we can doesn't mean we should. I think that has a lot of parallels to the paranormal universe. So rest in peace, Sam Neill. You brought a lot of curiosity to people over the years in the work that you've portrayed in your characters. You will be missed. So the audible is, we're going to take your phone calls, and how about we start with the wild card line, and Michael is calling in from Burbank, California. Michael, you're on Coast to Coast AM. Go ahead.
1: Thank you. I try to get in with your last guest. I've had interactions with a couple of the major remote viewers 30 years ago, Lynn Buchanan and Mr. McMonagle, Joe McMonagle. Lynn wanted me to join his team. I wasn't going to New York, but it's gotten really strong. Well, when I heard about Lindsey Graham, that he died, I came into some knowledge about a woman who was a nurse, and she offed her sister's husband and her own using a special drug, and they give it to the person during the dinner time. So you don't feel anything coming on until about two and a half hours. And they get indigestion. They don't feel bad. They take them to the hospital.

0: I said, well, the main staff is gone by that time. So they give them like Bromo Seltzer and they tell them to go lay down. But by the time it's too late, they go through a lower aortal hemorrhage. And they thought, oh, it was a, but I'm saying if you can contact that man or someone that can get through to Washington, wherever Mr. Graham was, they've got to do not just an autopsy, but an extremely important tox screen. They will, if it's what I'm thinking is, there's a drug, but they're never going to look for it because they're not going to expect it. And if he got sick after a dinner, then it would follow the same pattern of how this drug works. I think they might have offed him. And so if you can get to somebody.
1: But you know, I think that since the FBI is investigating this and Kash Patel said they're taking it over, there's a couple of things that are suspicious with this, but just because it's suspicious doesn't mean it is the answer. I mean, at the age of 71, you live in the South, diet is a big part of this when it comes to heart issues.
0: I'm trying to tell you something. It's a lower, the aorta ruptures. This is what happens with this drug. And they figure, oh, well, he had a weak heart, a weak aorta. But this drug works like that. And there's been several cases, but they don't look for it. They say, oh, you know, he was old, blah, blah, blah. I'm telling you, they've got to do a tox screen. And I mean a good one. If you can pass the word somewhere that they'll get to it so they don't say, well, you know, he was old and he had a low. This is what it does. It causes a lower aortal hemorrhage. So it's really important and, if you can get it through. I hope you can do something.
1: Well, thank you very much for the call, Michael. And you know what? I think you did just get it through on this program by bringing that to the attention. And I always wondered, are there people in the government listening to this show? I know that in the past they were monitoring and trying to find maybe whistleblowers or things of that nature that would call through. I wonder if they're still a government agent that listens to this show and this program looking for perhaps people calling in, things like that. The thing that's suspicious with me, and rest in peace, Lindsey Graham, the thing that's suspicious with me is that you have the close ties, not only with the government, but you have him being on the enemies list for Russia. And the Russian government, they're known for doing things that are very like, okay, let's try to make this look like an accident. I don't know if that's the case or not, and he was just in Ukraine. So that's why the FBI and Kash Patel is investigating. It could be a lot more innocent than that, and all that could be coincidence. But, Michael, I'm sure they're looking into it. Let's go back to the wild card line, and Jimmy is in Raleigh, North Carolina. Jimmy, you're on Coast to Coast AM. Go ahead.
2: Ryan, talking about UFO disclosure by the U.S. government, I think I have several thoughts on it. One is I think they are back in the corner and they cannot hide the info anymore. So they have to release some info, and still they try to hide everything they can on technology or the real meat of the information for the moment, because there'll be a loss of face for them because they've denied this for so many decades. So that's the second point. The third is, I think, anything relating to military advantage, they will definitely not let any civilian know about. So don't have high hope on it. The most important thing, I think, is now that they admitted that there are some things they cannot confirm either way, or they don't know anything about some of the items in the videos. So at least now that pilots and military employees can talk about these things without fear of losing their jobs, including other professionals too, like medical doctors, psychologists, and engineers, who, if they show any mental questionable by talking about paranormal telepathy, communication with aliens, or seeing things in the skies, those before would be bring them up as mental unstable, and that will that may cause them to lose their license.

0: practice. So at least now we can talk about it without fear of losing our jobs. That's my point.
1: Yeah.
0: Thanks, Ryan.
2: Thank you very much, Jimmy. Appreciate it. The few points that Jimmy made that I think would be good. You're right about the technology side of it. And when you watch the videos the government have released, you notice there's portions of it blacked out. And you think, why would they black out part of the video? What does that do? Why would? And from my understanding, the information that is saved on the video is part of the technology they're using to film these things. So it could be maybe part of the plane altitude, direction, speed. It could be the location coordinates. It could be the version of the technology that they're using. So there's certain things that even though the bulk of us are watching the videos to see what was recorded, if it was a UFO, UAP, whatever. And the other side of it is you don't want the enemy to learn all the specifics of our technology and where something was filmed at. So there could be some things that are still secretive in these that are not really of interest to us. I mean, I'm sure there's some investigators that would like to know where some of these were recorded, but still, you just want to see the videos and, you know, weird things that have been caught by the government. The other thing is the government using ways to discredit whistleblowers in the past. I find, how do I put this? I think the government uses different methods to discredit people. In some ways, they put out false information in order to discredit people, or they try to throw you off the scent. So let's say they have someone that's very credible-like, give out something fake, they lie about something, and because of their credibility, people say, well, this guy's story is probably more accurate, so this other guy's crazy, so we shouldn't listen to this other guy. And then years later, we find out this giant psyop was going on, and the government was using it as a way to try to throw people off the scent of what was true. So when Jimmy calls in and says things like that, I think, yeah, I mean, that's the game the government has played over decades. That's why you worry about when there's disclosure, because you think, are they playing us again? Are they doing this to throw you off something else? Or is this true? Is this genuine? There's so many people that have dedicated their lives to find what is genuine and true out there and throw away the stuff that is not. And it's those type of people I look at when the government disclosures come out and say, what do they think about it? Because these are the people I trust, not necessarily the government. Let's go back to the wild card line, and Tim is calling in from Alberta, Canada. Tim, you're on Coast to Coast AM. Go ahead.
3: Hey, good evening, Ryan. Condolences to you people down in the south of the border. Lindsey Graham, well-spoken patriot, you know, watched him many, many times over the years. He just got back from Ukraine, so, you know, the eyebrows are up. They'll be looking at that very closely. But I just want to mention about disclosure. There'll be some, but I don't think they're going to open up the gates until there's actually been contact with extraterrestrial Oswald. All of them. Mm-hmm. And that's got the whole story. It's got the cover-up that they admitted to in, what, 1992, 93. It's got the aliens, it's got bodies, it's got the crab, it's got everything. And it's such an old story, and it's one that everybody would know, and that would just make it so easy for everyone to understand, because it goes back to 1947. But
2: well, they say that a lot of these files are in Dayton and, you know, some of the Air Force base that's there that have documented this. So there's a couple of different places. If they were to open up the archives, we would be able to get a better picture of it. But I think that even our vice president, J.D. Vance, said that's something he wants to witness for himself, go out to Roswell. I think if I were either the president of the United States or vice president, that would be one of the very first things I'd do. I would say I want to use my authority to go see this for myself.
3: You've heard of underground, deep underground military bases? You've heard of that?
2: Sure.
3: Okay, that story actually started with me in Goose Bay, Labrador, which was a base that you guys built during the Second World War to get ferry bomber aircraft, fighter aircraft through Greenland to England. So I told the story to Art Bell a long time ago. It was like over 30 years. But I was on patrol one night

0: I discovered something underground. So cut to the chase. If you go on the internet now, just do a Google search, AI search, and it's Timothy Cold Lake Underground Military Bases. They say I'm an officer, but I was a police officer. I was military police. And what I discovered, you'll see that there was a lot more put into the story. But anyways, what I discovered once they blew the whistle and I had backup, we got phone calls from the United States, and we all old group back at the office, and it was this. Whatever's going on here, don't talk about it anymore. So 2 days later, I pulled in the office and go, hey, Tim, everything that happened the other night? It didn't, okay? You have a nice few days off. And that was the end of that story.
1: I find a lot of stories like that where you just have to forget about it. I've heard some pretty credible stories, too, and there's been some recent ones in podcasts where people have come forward and said that, you know, they witness certain things, they do a debrief, but some of them ask you to sign NDAs, others don't. Sometimes they just assume you won't talk about it, and then sometimes these stories come out. I wonder what the difference is, the ones they make you sign NDAs and the ones they don't. And thank you very much for the call, Tim. I appreciate it. So if you're listening right now and you're thinking to yourself, why are we taking phone calls? We had a change of plans. We tried to reach our guest, and we could not reach him. So we are opening up the phone lines. Anything you want to talk about, we'll continue to do that. Let's go. How about to...

0: measure of it?
1: From below.
0: Do you say God is rising up from below?
1: Transcendent.
0: You have to explain that. Can you explain what you mean?
1: God is rising up from below. Transcendent. And the angels are descending from heaven. What evil?
0: Do you think that God and the angels are battling each other?
1: Oh, no, no. They are working.
0: No, that's not what you mean. But I guess the origin and the source of it.
1: Evil.
0: What is evil? Thank you very much for the call, James. What is evil? We could take phone calls on that alone. Maybe we will. We had a hard time reaching our guests, so we're having open lines on a Sunday night. It's a rarity. So if you want to call in, I would love to hear from you. We were talking about disclosure, but now James brings up the question, what is evil? If you have a good definition of that, email me or give us a call. Ryan Recker at coasttocoastam.com. I'm going to think about that, too, during the break. We'll get some more of your calls. Don't go anywhere.

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2: 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Time now for another Nebraska Outdoor Update. Hey, are you going boating? If so, I want you to remember clean, drain, and dry. That's what you need to do with your boat before you go from one water body to another one. Why, you might be asking? Well, to stop the spread of the invasive species like the zebra mussels that damage aquatic environments. So think clean, drain, and dry. Have an important angler reminder to pass along for effective catch and release fishing this season. Don't forget to play the fish as quickly as possible. Keep the fish in the water as much as possible. Handle the fish as little as possible. And if the fish has swallowed the hook, cut the line. It's all about respecting the resource. Keep in mind that you can get all kinds of fishing information online.

0: through the Game and Parks website, outdoornebraska.gov. And good fishing to you. I'm Greg Wagner.
1: Fox News, I'm Sue Guzman. Preliminary findings released in the death of Senator Lindsey Graham, finding he suffered from a ruptured aorta due to cardiovascular disease. South Carolina Representative Nancy Mace telling Fox she's not ruling out the possibility of replacing the senator.
2: If the people of South Carolina would like me to serve in that capacity, I'll certainly take a look at it. But right now, I just want to focus on him and his legacy, what he did for the state.
1: The U.S. has launched several waves of strikes on Iran over the weekend. CENTCOM says they struck dozens of targets, including air defense systems and coastal radar sites. These strikes have now ended. And New Zealand actor Sam Neill has died. Neill, known for his roles in Jurassic Park and The Piano, died Monday at the age of 78. His family says his death was sudden and unexpected. He'd been treated for a rare blood cancer and was reportedly in remission at the time of his death.
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1: Well, we are playing a little bit of a different game here tonight. Sunday nights, normally, we would have a guest here, but we are having a hard time reaching him, so that means we're opening up the phone lines. And it is open lines for the next hour and a half. Feel free to give us a call. Anything you want to talk about. I am curious your thoughts of disclosure and the latest batch of UFO files that came in. We had a listener from, was it Wisconsin? Right before we went to break, discussing good and evil and the definition of evil. Do you have a good definition of evil? Maybe we can talk about that too. And I noticed the emails coming in. It's so strange. The little things that I brought up are the things that people grab onto. And the detail that I can wiggle my ears. And when I was a child, of course, much like you, when you're in the backseat of the car and the parents are driving somewhere on a vacation during the summer and you're in there for 7-8 hours, you entertain yourself by looking out the window, and that was your entertainment. I thought, you know what, I want to learn how to wiggle my ears. And wouldn't you know, on one time I did it on accident, and I said, I want to figure out how to do that again, and I concentrated, and during that road trip, I figured out how to wiggle my ears, and I've been able to do it ever since. I can wiggle each ear independently. I can do the left and right separate from each other. I can do them at the same time. And I told my kids I can do it. They didn't believe me. So people are emailing me about wiggling your ears. All the things that you could email me about, if you want to do that, that's perfectly fine with me. Ryan Recker at coasttocoastam.com. We have the lines open for you. Feel free to give us a call. 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You can find the Art Bell Vault, classic George Norrie shows and interviews, exclusive.

0: content that's on there, news articles, recaps. You can filter by what interests you. I haven't gone to Coast AM to see if there's been a guest about wiggling ears. I'm guessing there has not. But whatever you have an interest in, paranormal, I'm sure you'll find it on there if you're become an insider. All right, your calls are coming up after the break. Don't go anywhere.
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0: 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I'm Ryan Recker. If you want to email me, ryanrecker@coasttocoastam.com. We got a guest here, and just a programming note, we're going to keep the phone lines open and we're going to keep taking phone calls. We couldn't reach our guest, but I'll tell you that whenever I get to fill in for George on a Friday night and we do open lines, it's my favorite part. I love, love, love talking to you. So though it is a Sunday night into a Monday morning, we get this extra time together. I'm going to thoroughly enjoy this. Let's go to the first time caller line, and Billy is in Glendale, California. You're on Coast to Coast AM. Go ahead.
1: Yes, hi, Ryan. I was calling because I had a quick shadow being story that I wanted to tell you from 92.
0: Mm-hmm. I'd love to hear it.
1: Okay. Basically, I grew up afraid of the dark, and also my father, he was in the National Guard when I was growing up. So when I was little, I would sleep inside my parents' room when he wasn't there. Now, when I was growing up, one night after saying my prayers right before I was going to sleep, all of a sudden I saw a shadow come out of the wall that had yellow eyes. It was darker than the darkness, and it walked halfway across the room, and I was terrified. I was shaking my mother, trying to tell her, Mama, look. My mother wasn't paying attention. She was halfway knocked out. She's all like, okay, shadow wall, we'll talk about it. And then she started snoring away. This thing, it walked halfway in the middle of the room. Suddenly it turned to look directly at me, and it pointed at me.
0: No.
1: I was terrified, and, you know, I grew up Christian, and I always was forced to wear this little gold, you know, cross around my neck because of I experienced things like this prior. And so I started grabbing it, you know, calling on Jesus. Jesus never came, and it did not help. Whatever, it seemed to make this thing stronger, and this thing just kind of looked at me like, I'm going to be here for as long as I feel like being. And then suddenly it just turned away. It stopped looking at me, turned to look at the other wall, and it walked around, across to the rest of the room, just went through the other wall, and it disappeared.

0: Wow. Isn't that something? How old were you at the time, you think?
1: Going on 11 at that point.
0: All right. So you're old enough to remember things like that pretty vividly. You have some memories that you can tell. Can you describe what it looked like when it looked and pointed at you? Was it just all shadow, or could you make out any features?
1: I couldn't see any facial features except for yellow eyes. That's it.
0: Don't like that detail. That makes me nervous even thinking about that. Yellow eyes on dark features. And after that, did you experience anything similar?
1: Not until a few years later when I was 17. One time when I was 17, I had this bizarre nightmare. We're talking 1998 now. And when I woke up from that nightmare, I saw a shadow hovering above me, and I start kicking at it, and it starts kicking back at me, and then it disappeared.
0: Do you ever expect at night to see these things? So now that you've had this experience, does it make you hesitant at night, at dark, or have you become at peace with the thought that this has happened?
1: I've become at peace with the thought that this has happened, but also, you know, when I was 14, I left the Abrahamic religions and I went into the occult. And so now at this point, I kind of almost see this as part of my destiny. And so now I'm just always like, you know, unless it's something like a cryptid, it's really hard to scare me with any of this anymore.
0: Yeah, I would feel this would ruin me, you know, before I go to bed. It would be hard to... If I were to witness something like that, it would make me nervous. Thank you very much for the call, Billy. I appreciate that. Yeah, a shadow person with yellow eyes. All right. Good luck sleeping tonight after hearing something like that. Let's go to the wild card line. And Aaron is calling in from Fountain Valley, California. Aaron, you're on Coast to Coast AM. Go ahead.
2: Hi, Ryan.
0: We got you. What's up, Aaron?
2: I don't want to talk too quickly because my phone is on Wi-Fi, so because it's not recognizing my SIM. But anyway, I'm glad to talk with you, and I'm glad you played that music Sunday. Project Hail Mary, that song, that last song that you played was in, is a beautiful movie.
0: That's right. I forgot about that.
2: Mm-hmm. I wanted to say, in this order, General McClaslin, William Neal, went missing 2 days before he was set to testify to Congress. That doesn't happen. Easy Rider. I never even saw the movie up until about an hour, 40 minutes ago. I see this clip of Jack Nicholson smoking a joint with Dennis Hopper talking about aliens. And it's the perfect scenario. He's talking about how the government knows everything about it. They've known about it since 46. And that there's like this hybridization program. I mean, I was like, are you kidding me? This is from like the early 80s. And he's perfectly laying it out. He says something about how they government doesn't want to talk about it because it's going to cause such a shock and this and that. And that they're coming from Venus. And I was like, okay, I don't know if you've ever seen it. I wish I could forward it to you. Just type in Jack Nicholson, Easy Rider, Alien. Lastly, one time I was listening to Coast AM with Art Bell was on, and there was somebody called on antagonistically, and he's talking about, he's like, I don't believe anything that you're talking about, aliens, come on, this is all BS, you guys are all on here just like, you know, talking about nothing, and then all of a sudden they hang up, and Art Bell's like, okay, yeah, you know, and then he said, okay, we got to shut these guys up. And he said, oh, with the phone. And he remembered, and all of a sudden it clicked off. And Art Bell's like, you guys heard that, right? I mean, come on. They're not listening.
0: Uh-huh. Like they're listening down the line. Okay. That's interesting. Aaron, thank you very much for the call. I mentioned that before, and I think that's a reference to what I said last hour. Someone called in about Lindsey Graham and how suspicious they are about that, and how he said they better get a deep toxicology report on him. And it made me wonder, are there people from the government still monitoring this show? And could they be monitoring right now? And if they are, they heard what the caller said. And I'm sure, since the FBI is investigating that, that it's going to be thoroughly investigated. There's been a couple of times on Coast to Coast that it's just unexplainable, where the satellites have shut down. And if you remember, it's a very famous

0: this Art Bell call where someone called in and they said they were a whistleblower, worked at Area 51. He was frantically, almost crying in a way. And he didn't know what to do. He didn't know what to say, but he was trying to disclose things. And then all of a sudden the feed went dead. And then what was it, 17 minutes? I can't remember how much time passed, but Art Bell finally got back and said, I've never experienced anything like that. Not only did the phone line go down, but the satellite that we beamed to get the signal out to all the different radio stations across the world, that went down. How do you explain a satellite going down right at a moment like that without government involvement? That I never forgot that, and I thought, you know what? Do they have that ability still, and can they do that? Would they do that, and what would need to be said in order for them to do that? You know, something else that Aaron brought up there, and maybe you're listening, and I understand Art Bell loved bringing on critics and people that were skeptics. I consider myself a skeptic because I'm always questioning everything that I hear. It doesn't stop me from looking into it and hearing and trying to learn from other people and their experiences. That doesn't bother me. Maybe you are someone that doesn't believe and you're a skeptic. I'll take your call too, because I think that's all part of it. I think that we need to be well-rounded. We need to hear both sides. I'm up for that. Let's go back to the phone lines in the wild card line. Dave is in Virginia. Dave, you're on Coast to Coast AM. Go ahead.
1: This is Dee.
0: Oh, Dee. Hi. I'm sorry. We got you.
1: Forgive me. Gosh. Yeah, good to talk to you tonight. You raised the question earlier about what is evil, and I wanted to respond to what Billy said. I know that all of us have the right to make our own personal decisions about how we live our lives and what spiritual forces we respond to. But, you know, it does break my heart when people do embrace the occult, because that really is evil, and it's so, so dangerous. And that's also going to be judged, because our Lord Jesus Christ will be judging absolutely everyone. And those who embrace anything like that are embracing Satanism. Satan is at the root of all evil, and anyone who responds to that and lives that kind of life is going to be judged. And I would so love for Billy to return to Jesus. I know that's up to Billy, but I would so love for that to happen. Also, I have a little question, a little change in this is something. I didn't hear the one call before break about how that caller defined good and evil too well. Went faint.
0: I think what happened, and this is more my fault than the caller's fault, we got to the end of the hour as we were about to go to break, and I said, if you can do this in a minute, because we only have about a minute, I think when I rushed him, I didn't give him enough time to explain, so that is my fault. But it did raise the question about evil, and I thought about that during the break, too, and I thought, okay, how would you define evil, and what would be the right definition for it? And the definition I came up with, and at first my thoughts were Antichrist. That would be evil. But then I thought, it's any separation from God would be evil. So
1: yes.
0: I think about, separation from God. If you're outside of that, then that would be my definition.
1: Correct. Yes, indeed. Solid answer. I love that. And I wanted to know something else. What was the medication that an earlier caller mentioned that causes, what was it? Something about the aorta, aorta damage. What was that about?
0: I think he was speculating what people should look into, the FBI and the people investigating Lindsey Graham's passing, what they should specifically look into. He gave a specific case that he said he thought would be relevant. So I'll let him leave it where it's at, because that could be a controversial topic, but I know the FBI is going to be looking into everything.
1: Well, you know what? I smell a rat colony with that, because it seemed to be awfully sudden and awfully rapid. I can't blame anyone or point fingers at anyone specific, but, you know, anymore, I am highly skeptical considering the age

0: live in, an age of such intense darkness and so much hatred, just raw, unabashed hatred going in every direction, that Satan wants to conquer God. But for his information, that's not going to work. I mean, right. He'll get away with the last fling, but God's going to have the last word.
1: You're right. Well, thank you very much, Dee. I appreciate the call. Great call. Great call. Let's go to Greg, who's in New York on the wild card line. Greg, you're on Coast to Coast AM. Go ahead.
2: Hi, Ryan, and everybody out there. You know, I'm curious, Ryan, what do you think of the media and the press? Are they asking the hard questions, trying to get to the bottom of disclosure, push disclosure forward?
1: I can give you a roundabout answer, because I am someone that works, of course, in radio, and we have this show, which gives us a venue to talk about the paranormal. When you talk about mainstream news networks, the only network I've seen that really takes it seriously is News Nation. They dedicate a lot of time to try to go deeper into this topic of disclosure and aliens. So I give them a lot of credit for that. I think what ends up happening is that mainstream news organizations, the large ones, the three-letter networks, they look at this and they say, you know, this is kind of like the water skiing squirrel that you put at the end of a newscast, but this isn't the main meat of what we're trying to do. There's a lot going on in the world. We need to get Iran. We need to get Ukraine. We need to get Israel. We need to talk about this disaster. And, oh, if we got time, we'll talk about the disclosure at the end of it. And I feel like their model of what is news may be a little out of whack, because there's a lot of people that care about this, and I don't think they realize how many people actually care about it. So that's kind of my thought on it. Are they asking the right questions? I think they're not prioritizing the right people to ask the right questions. I think that's the problem. And there could be, and there's a lot of independent journalists that care about this, and they do their own thing online. And we have shows like this, Coast to Coast AM, and I think one of the only reasons why we have so many pressures put on to government agencies for truth and disclosure is because of shows like this, where you get to ask questions and you get to call in and ask them too. All right, if you're listening right now, you probably have realized our regularly scheduled program with our guests didn't work out the way we thought. So we're going to take some more of your calls. It's another open line hour. Start calling in now to Coast to Coast AM.

0: Here's your updated 570 WNAX forecast. Dry conditions continue through the early morning hours. Temperatures forecast to hang on to the lower 70s for much of South Dakota. We'll see a mix of upper 60s and low 70s in southwest Minnesota. Meanwhile, in Iowa, forecast lows through the early morning hours expected to be in the low to mid 60s. We'll also see low to mid 60s from central to eastern parts of Nebraska. Once again, the warmest temperatures on Monday forecast in the northern plains, as South Dakota will see highs in the triple digits, especially across the central part of the state, with upper 90s forecast for the eastern part of the state too. We'll see upper 80s and low 90s in southwest Minnesota, upper 80s and low 90s forecasts in Iowa and Nebraska too. Tuesday we'll see highs on either side of 100 across South Dakota, with highs in the lower to mid 90s in southwest Minnesota, low 90s forecasts across the board in Iowa, as well as central and eastern Nebraska. Hot temperatures stay in the forecast across the region even into next weekend. I'm meteorologist Regina Cole on 570 WNAX. Right now it's 72 degrees.
1: Steve is making it easy for fall foliage. If you've already seen the fall foliage of New England, you will be completely amazed by the fall foliage of the Smoky Mountains. On this getaway in late October, we fly into Atlanta, and then from there, we'll visit Savannah, Georgia, Charleston, South Carolina, Asheville, North Carolina, and more. 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

0: probable cause of death revealed. I'm Sue Guzman, Fox News. Preliminary findings released in the sudden death of U.S. Senator Lindsey Graham. The autopsy report concluding that Graham likely died from an aortic tear due to hardening of the arteries. NBC's Meet the Press, President Trump praised Graham for his bipartisanship.
1: He was a great, like a gauge, a temperature gauge of the Senate. He was somebody that most Democrats liked. Some didn't, but most Democrats liked. And just about all of the Republicans like Lindsey. He got along with everybody.
0: Democratic New Jersey Senator Cory Booker recalled how he and Graham were able to work together on the issue of criminal justice reform.
2: True to his word, he rolled up his sleeves and we went to work. And thanks to him and Dick Durbin and some other Senate heroes, our bill became the First Step Act after years, two presidents, two Congresses, and became law.
0: President Trump will join Fox and Friends by phone this morning, 8 Eastern, to remember Senator Graham. Prime Minister Benjamin Netanyahu joining NBC's Meet the Press as he reflected on the life of the late senator.
3: And I'm in a state of shock because, as President Trump said, Lindsey was so vibrant. He was so full of life. He was so full of energy and dedication that it's hard to accept the fact that he is no more.
0: So what happens to the senator's seat? It is up to South Carolina Governor Henry McMaster to appoint an immediate successor. It's unclear if McMaster will tap a caretaker senator, someone who will serve till the end of the term, January of next year. South Carolina Republicans will then need to hold another primary in the next 4 to 5 weeks. And Senator Mitch McConnell speaking out about his health status. After nearly a month in the hospital, he says he suffered a fall and lost consciousness but did not have a stroke. 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
0: Another attempt to put an end to the conflict in Iran is coming to Congress. More from Fox's Grinnell Scott.
16: California Democratic Senator Adam Schiff stands by his belief that President Trump bypassed Congress and the Constitution to declare war on Iran. That's why Senator Schiff said on NBC's Meet the Press he will put forth another war powers resolution this week
17: to try to bring that conflict to an end. But sadly, Iran has realized that it has a kind of a nuclear weapon already, and that is the ability with minimal force to close the Strait of Hormuz.
16: U.S. Central Command said the Strait of Hormuz remains open despite recent attacks. The shipping lane sits between Iran and Oman, which has condemned Iran's attacks on vessels transiting the waterway. Grinnell Scott, Fox News.
0: Republicans are heeding President Trump's demand to pass a bill banning birth tourism. Pregnant women from other countries traveling to the U.S. to give their child American citizenship. House Oversight Committee Chair James Comer telling Fox's Sunday Night in America that birth tourism makes it harder for Americans to acquire health care.
18: When people from other countries come in illegally and utilize

0: the benefits of free healthcare, which is what Medicaid is, then that makes healthcare more expensive for the rest of us.
1: The move comes after the Supreme Court rejected the Trump administration's executive order banning birthright citizenship. Actor Sam Neill has died. The versatile actor known for his role in Jurassic Park and The Piano was 78 years old. His family announcing his death was sudden and unexpected. Neill had been treated for a rare non-Hodgkin's lymphoma in the last few years, but was reportedly in remission, according to his family, when he died. Again, actor.
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1: And you may notice we gave the phone numbers there, and you're thinking, wait a minute, Sunday night, where did these open lines come from? Well, we had a hard time reaching our scheduled guest, so we've been doing open lines, so you can really talk about anything here. And I got to tell you, I've been getting some emails. People are really enjoying this, and I hope you are too. So a few things that we've talked about, we've discussed disclosure. Someone asked the question about evil, so I've raised that, the definition of evil. And some people have been emailing me about that. One person said, ultimately, anything and everything that is work of the devil is their definition of it. Another person said, I think the definition of evil is a complete absence of morality and care for others. So that question came up, and sometimes you don't know where the direction of the open lines will go. So if you have an experience you want to share, if you want to talk about good and evil, if you want to talk about disclosure, we had, I think, the fourth batch of UFO files released by the Department of War on Friday morning. I believe that President Trump said the fifth one won't take as long, so it looks like there could be another treasure trove, and it seems to be the pattern of a Friday morning. So Friday morning rolls around. You don't know if there's going to be new files or not until they actually are released. They don't give you

0: any heads up on it. So maybe this Friday, too, there could be some new ones. I'm happy to be with you. And if you want to call in, we do. Oh, boy, I don't even know if we have any lines open. We might. But if you want to try calling in, we'll get some more of your calls here this hour. It's an open line, a rare one on a Sunday night. If you want to email me, RyanRecker@coasttocoastam.com. 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

0: And welcome back to Coast AM. I'm Ryan Recker. We have open lines here this hour. Change of programming because of we had a guest that we're unable to reach, which is good for us. We get to have any conversation about anything here tonight. So whatever may be coming to mind in this last hour of the show, feel free to give us a call or email me, ryanrecker@coasttocoastam.com. Let's go west of the Rockies, and Chuck is in Idaho. Chuck, you're on Coast to Coast AM. Go ahead.
1: Are you there?
0: We got you, Chuck. Go ahead.
1: Oh, okay. I'm calling tonight just to discuss some commonalities between myself and a young lady named Demetra Jean Harmon. Have any idea who that is?
0: No, I don't.
1: That's Demi Moore.
0: The actress? Okay.
1: The actress, yes. I was born in 1961 in Roswell, New Mexico. My dad was stationed at Walker Air Force Base. Demi Moore's father, her real father, was also stationed at the same Air Force Base. She was born November 11th, 1962.
0: Okay.
1: That's not really weird. A few years later, we moved to a place called Merced, California, to another Air Force Base. And my mom was a nurse. I believe when she was five, I found this out later, and it just came to me, that Demi Moore was in the hospital in Merced, California, and was most likely on the same floor that my mom ran, because she had some problems with her kidneys.
0: Okay.
1: Her aunt was a teacher, and at the time I was in second grade, and I remember something about writing. The whole class had to write letters to her to tell her to get well.
0: Did your parents know each other, out of curiosity?
1: No. Nope.
0: Okay, so even though they're on the same base, kind of have kids around the same age, did not know each other. So when she went to the hospital and your mom was a nurse, didn't recognize the family. Okay.
1: No, not at all.

0: And it's interesting that later on in life, I had kidney problems, the same type of a problem that she had. It's called hydronephrosis, where there's fluid around your kidney. All that's just, you know, a series of things. And later on in life, do you happen to know where she calls home now?
1: No, I have no idea.
0: Haley, Idaho.
1: Okay.
0: And I live in Idaho as well. And I've just thought some of those things, what's the likelihood we were born a year and a half apart in the same hospital? My mom mm-hmm. may have taken care of her in a town in California. Mm-hmm. And then later on in life, we live in the same state. It's just
1: things like that are
0: just kind of interesting to me.
1: Okay. Three interesting connections. Chuck, thank you very much for the call. I wonder, just because you know who Demi Moore is, then you can make those connections because, you know, she's famous. Things like that are documented. If you think about your own life, anyone here listening tonight, there may be other people that have these type of connections with you and you have no idea. And you could drive by them every day for work. They could live a neighborhood over from you. And you may have a deep coincidence connection like that, and you'll never know, ever. Strange, isn't it? Even though we have the internet and we have the ability to do this sort of research, and it seems like these algorithms try to push us together if they think we have some sort of similarities, but they can't tell things like that. At least I hope they can't. And there's a lot of weird things out there. Connections like that. Let's go east of the Rockies. And John is calling in from Cleveland. John, you're on Coast to Coast AM. Go ahead.
2: You were talking about the media's role in suppressing so much concerning disclosure. But I think on the real powerful and dangerous and relevant issues to all of us in the United States and the world, the media has been the definition of evil in the sense that they have massively infiltrated the media. This was brought out in the 70s by the Frank Church Committee to investigate the CIA abuses generally, and they put not only the Frank Church Committee, Senate Committee, the Otis Pike Committee in Congress, and they both put the directors of the CIA under oath, and they were forced to admit that they had many hundreds of CIA operatives peddling propaganda to demonize countries around the world to incite hateful, righteous indignation of them by false claims of brutality and atrocities to justify attacking them and making a war against that time. There was no promise that they would not continue to do this kind of evil propaganda, leading us into wars against countries around the world in the name of freedom, democracy. And if you consider the reality of the CIA's operations around the world brought up by those committees, it has been, I think, the definition of evil. One of them was Operation Mockingbird, CIA sure, Operation Mockingbird. You can look it up about how they admitted reluctantly when they were forced to admit that they did so only in camera, secret session, but it was leaked out subsequently that they had many hundreds of CIA operatives and journalists posing, CIA operatives posing as journalists and putting this kind of hateful propaganda throughout all of our media.

0: including the ones that have anointed themselves as the most respectable and newspapers of record and so on, like the New York Times and the Washington Post, all the way down to the Reader's Digest and the grocery store tabloids. But I think if we begin to realize, and people look up at Operation Northwoods and Operation Mockingbird, they'll find out that this is the definition of evil because, for instance, that Pentagon's Operation Northwoods was a deliberate plan to falsely accuse other countries of terrorism, actually perpetrated by the Joint Chiefs of Staff to mass murder Americans, and then blame Cuba, for instance, among others, to justify a full-scale invasion of Cuba after the first Bay of Pigs failed. Now, I think that this was even mentioned by Castro at the time, not only the 600 attempted assassinations and successful assassinations of people in Cuba, but an assassinations of Americans through false flag terrorist bombings and shootings. This is something that I think has to be brought out constantly, but it's been dropped after it has been exposed by people, insiders like James Van Pierre of the National Security Agency and other CIA operatives. But these are the ones that are blacklisted and banned from any of the media after they expose these sort of things.
1: Well, John, let me write this down. And just for the sake of time, I want to make sure I get to more callers. I think this would make it for a great topic on Coast to Coast. So I'm going to message our producer and see, maybe we can get an expert on and we can talk about this in further depth. But what you're mentioning here, these are pretty well documented cases. And I found it fascinating, some of the different, when you talk about Cuba and claims of it, they were investigated even during the Kennedy assassination. And you can go back and read a lot of the documents that were released. Was it 5 years ago now? 6 years ago? Well, the first trove of Kennedy documents that came during the Trump administration. And you can see how people were investigating these type of claims that John were bringing up. And you can go through the paper record and analyze these things. And they kind of have notes like, here's what we think about it. So things have been like well documented. And I think you're right about maybe it doesn't come up as often, but maybe I don't want to say it's old news at this point, but I'm sure there's other things in there that are yet to be discovered. We'll put it that way. All right, let's go back to the phone lines, and how about we go to the wild card line? And Brian is in Inland Empire, California. You're on Coast to Coast AM. Go ahead. Brian, are you there? You know, I can't.
2: Oh, can you hear me now?
1: Yeah. Oh, we got you now, Brian. Go ahead.
2: Okay, sorry about that. So I wanted to tell a quick story about my dad, who saw me as like a, I don't know, like a doppelganger, I guess. So basically, I was out one day, this is like years and years ago, I was out one day with my girlfriend at the time. We were not in the house. I get a phone call from my dad, and he's like, hey, are you home? And I'm like, no, I've been gone for like about an hour. And then he just kind of goes quiet, and he goes, oh. And I'm like, well, why? What's up? And he tells me, he's like, well, I was in the kitchen and I saw you walk out of the kitchen into your bedroom and I was trying to call you and you didn't answer. And he basically saw me walk from the kitchen down the hallway into my bedroom and saw the door shut. And he went to go knock on the door. He was trying to get my attention. I wasn't paying attention. Or it wasn't, I guess. And, he went and knocked on my door. And nobody answered. He opened it, and there was nobody there. And that's when he called me. So he saw something that looked exactly like me in the house, and it was, like, interacting with the environment.
1: Wow.
2: And, yeah, and that was, like, that freaked me out. I was like, okay. And I was like, all right, well, I don't know what to do with that. You know, we kind of just hung up. But the trippy

0: part is that in a span of about 6 months, I would say, my dad, my grandmother, my girlfriend, and one of my best friends all saw a similar thing. Like, we'd be, it even happened a couple of times where I was like in the house, like I would walk one direction and this, whatever it was, me, I guess, would walk like from the opposite direction, you know, like where I wasn't. And then I would come back into the room and they're like, did you walk that way? And I was like, no, I went the other way. And they would tell me like, it looked exactly like you. And, but it wasn't apparently. And one of my friends said that he actually saw it, but to him, it looked like a shadow version of me. But everybody else, it was like full on me.
1: Okay. And you've never seen it for yourself, this doppelganger version of yourself?
0: No, I never have. And I'm glad that I haven't because, well, from what I've always heard is basically like if you see your own doppelganger, like it means like it's kind of like a bad omen type of thing.
1: Oh, I see. No good can come from that. So you're hoping that you don't run into it. So as they start to witness these things and multiple people see it, there's really, I'm trying to think of the best explanation for this if you're a skeptic, that maybe they were just thinking about you. But one of the things is when you have that many people witnesses, that's really hard to explain. You're saying, okay, what they saw of you, how much detail was there? Could they tell like the screen printing on your shirt or anything like that? Or it wasn't like that?
0: There was my one friend said he saw just like a black shadow person of me, but everybody else said that it looked like me. Like basically, one of my other friends said that, oh no, I'm sorry. It was my girlfriend who said that I look like a black shadow person, but it was my friend. He told me that it literally looked exactly like me. And like, even down to like my Nikes I was wearing, like he could.
1: Wow. So he could see that detail.
0: Yeah.
1: All right. Is it always in private setting, homes, things like that? Or is it ever in public?
0: This just happened at, it was just at my house. That's it.
1: Yeah. That's it. Just the one. And you've never, how far away were you when something like this happens? Were you in like, you know, in the same city or were you like across the country?
0: I think for like three of them, I was actually in the house, just in a different part of the house. And the other couple times I was not at home, but I wasn't very far. I was like probably like the next city over or something, maybe like 5-10 miles away.
1: All right. Does this bother you? Do you think that your shadow person hanging around your house, you said if you bump into them, it's a bad omen. But for them to be in the same house as you at the same time, are you concerned about that?
0: I mean, I was really, really weirded out by it. I actually heard a couple of theories just really quick. One theory that I heard is that maybe it was like me astral projecting in my sleep. And when I woke up, my spirit didn't get back, so now I'm kind of like, you know, looking for myself. And the other thing that I was thinking is that maybe sometime

0: your shadow is the way that you're projected through. We may think of it as time travel, but you might just be reliving a memory in the future. Interesting.
1: Yeah,
0: all right. Well, thank you very much for the call. And maybe other people have had experiences like that, too, unexplainable things. I don't know what I would do if I saw a shadow person in my home. I don't think I would like that. When I broadcast here from my basement in Michigan, I keep the door open in the office, and I always wonder, what if I see something outside this door while we're broadcasting? Let's say you have a comment or question. We're going to keep the phone lines open in the next half hour. Feel free to give us a call. I think we may have a wild card line open now. Or email me, RyanRecker@coasttocoastam.com. Don't go anywhere.

0: case you didn't know it, it's really easy to get WNEX on your smart.
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5: 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What are your plans for the future? 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

0: condition is due to a clogging or hardening of the arteries. Senator Graham's office released the statement from the medical examiner, which also said a full death certificate will not be released until all testing is complete.
1: Fox's Gernal Scott. President Trump paid tribute, calling Graham a true American patriot. Tensions remain high in the Middle East as military strikes grow between the U.S. and Iran over the Strait of Hormuz. State Department spokesman Tony Pickett tells Fox News our Gulf allies stand with us.
2: We saw our Gulf allies and partners rejecting the idea that any country can charge tolls or fees for transit through an international waterway like the Strait of Hormuz.
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1: Well, we called a audible tonight, which means we have been taking open lines for the last hour and a half. We have one more half hour to go, at least for this portion of Coast to Coast AM. If you want to email me, feel free to do that. RyanRecker@coasttocoastam.com. And I love the phone calls. We've been getting some really good and interesting comments here. We've talked about disclosure. We've talked about good and evil. We've now talked about doppelgangers as well. I've had people message me, and a friend of mine from Australia who's listening right now, Tim, who was talking about different stories, the idea of portal walking. Great stories about that. I like the term portal walking because it leaves it open to interpretation. What could that mean? But in the sense of what our last caller said about doppelgangers, it makes you wonder, could some of that be going on too? If you haven't seen ParanormalDate.com lately, you may realize, yes, it's still going strong, and there's more and more people that are signing up for that. If you are looking for someone to hang out with that has the same likes that you do, the same interests that you do, you'll find them on ParanormalDate.com. And you're sometimes wondering, where do I find these people, right? Okay, that's where you find it. What's even cooler, if you go to the website now, is that you'll find there is another link on ParanormalDate.com, a casting call. What does that mean? Well, George Norrie is going to be doing a TV show with some really cool people about Paranormal Date, people that meet on the website, people into this sort of thing, and then they follow them around for the TV show. It seems like it's still pretty early on. The casting call means they're looking for people to film, so if you are someone that's looking for a date and maybe you met in a paranormal way, that's a way that you can sign up, and maybe they can document your story, all at ParanormalDate.com. I'm really looking forward to that. And whatever George has done in the past, all his different shows, his appearances, and of course this radio program, everything has been fantastic. So I know this is going to be great. All right, we'll take some more of your calls in the next segment here, and we'll take some more of your emails too. RyanRecker@coasttocoastam.com. Don't go anywhere.
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1: All right. You're listening to Coast AM. I'm Ryan Recker. I'm trying to respond to as many emails as I can. During the show, during the break, what I like to do is I type out, you know, and try to get back and respond to people in a timely fashion. But I also check emails outside of the show. Keep in mind, I'm only doing maybe two or three shows a month. So what I normally do is I do a lot of catching up when I know I have a show coming up. So if I take a few days or maybe a week to reply, if you're looking for a reply, I always try to do that. Ryan Recker at coasttocoastam.com. But during the show, when it's live like this, I try to respond to as many as I can get to. But as you can imagine, there's a lot of emails to get to, and some of them don't always require a response. All right, let's take some more of your calls. And how about we go to the first-time caller line? Stephanie is in Central Florida. Stephanie, you're on Coast to Coast AM. Go ahead.
2: Hi, Ryan. It's nice to talk to you.
1: Good to have you on, Stephanie.
2: I was introduced to Coast several years ago by a neighbor, and I'm so glad I was. I really enjoy the shows. The reason I'm calling tonight is I wanted to find out if you've ever had any other callers who have mentioned that maybe they were used by the CIA as children in medical experiments. I started reading about the paranormal and, you know, and government agencies, I'd say for the past decade. The reason I asked the question is because when I was 5 years old, I needed, eye surgery. And I found out over the years that it was done by a nonprofit, probably, in Florida. And, but then later I began to read about, like the CIA would use opportunities like that, and that they were also known to have implanted hybrid implants during some of those, medical operations that they were paying for and covering for impoverished families. And I just wanted to know if you've had any other callers who brought up this subject.
1: You know, not that I recall offhand. I can't think, at least when I have hosted, that we've had that as a topic where it's come up. It's a good question, though. I mean, we've talked about perhaps people that have called in and said they've been abducted and they wondered if there was something in them from that. You know, they go through therapy sessions and under hypnosis, they find out, you know, what happened during those times, the regression. So I've heard of stories like that, not through the government willingly, meaning they've gone in for a procedure and something extra went in there or out. I've heard of government experiments where, you know, the very popular ones, you know, flood the streets with drugs, as an example. Or I've heard of government experiments of, you know, after the age of, you know, 18, nothing children, we're talking about minors, but people that have been experimented with through drugs, experimental treatments, things like that. I've heard of that. But for the most part, they were willing participants in that. Maybe didn't know the extent of what was going on, but they volunteered for that. I think that's worth looking into, Stephanie. Thank you for the call. Maybe that could make for another good show in the future. I think that open lines, I've been writing down notes, and I've been messaging our producer, Tom, and I've been like, okay, that could be a good topic idea. This could be a good topic idea. Now I'm going to write down Stephanie here because I feel we could be booking future shows here.

0: with topics like that. I think that's really fascinating. Let's go to, how about Joe is in Colorado, the wild card line. You're on Coast to Coast AM, Joe. Go ahead.
1: Ryan, thanks for taking my call tonight.
0: Yeah, go ahead.
1: Okay. Yeah, I have a story to tell about when my wife and I were married. We were married in Colorado, and then she's from Oregon, so I decided I always wanted to move to Oregon because I'm a Goonie freak. But, yeah, so I decided to make the leap, and I went to Oregon with my wife, newlyweds, and we moved into a duplex, like a little older one, but it was in Garden Home. It was a neighborhood in Portland.
0: Mm-hmm.
1: And so when we first moved in there, everything was good. I'm just going to get right to it. Basically, one night I went to sleep with my wife, and I woke up, and it felt like static charge, like in the room, like it was energy that was just a strange feeling. And I realized I couldn't move.
0: Weird. Okay.
1: And so I look around, I can still kind of move my head a little bit, my eyes, and the door was, we always slept with the door opened. And you could look down the hall and you could see where the stairs to the right would go down.
0: Mm-hmm.
1: So I didn't look there yet, but then I started to look that way, and in front of me was this figure that was wearing a hood, and it almost looked like, you know, like an elf face. Like, okay. Had like a pointy nose and like little ears, and okay. It had like white hair that was over its forehead, and it had
0: how big
1: black
0: was this?
1: Eyes.
0: Elf size, and, too, or are we talking about something larger, like a?
1: Yeah, it was like probably
0: size.
1: Like this. It was probably like maybe five. Saw it. I was just like, oh, and it had like, it was like emulating. It had like white around it, like around the outside of it, and it was just looking at me and just like really creepy and just like, I don't know. It was like sucking the energy out of me.
0: Right.
1: And I was freaking out about it, and then I hear my wife scream. And I looked at her, and she was sitting up in the bed with her feet up and her knees up, and she was screaming, like clenching the blanket.
0: Mm-hmm.
1: And I was just like, oh, freaking out. And then I woke up, and then I woke her up. I told my wife, I was like, wake up. I was like, Sife. There was something in the room, and it was sucking the energy out of me. And then so she goes, Joe, I just had this crazy dream that there was this stingray creature that came up the stairs, and it was ground level, and it flew up to our bed and jumped on us.
0: Oh, no. So she also had a crazy dream. Oh, boy.
1: Yeah.
0: All right. That is, okay, and what, you're in the middle of the night, and I'm guessing you didn't fall asleep after that.
1: well, you know, I think I did fall asleep, but
0: you kind of called me your nerves at a certain point.
1: And we still talked about it. We still talk about it today. About
0: let me ask this. Have you ever had another experience where you've had the same dream since then?
1: Hey, have we had any other dreams like that? No, I haven't. No. She hasn't either.
0: Okay, do you believe that this was more than a dream? Do you believe that if you both experienced something, and since you woke up, you thought it was a dream, but there could have been more to it? Do you believe that?
1: Well, I mean, the lady that lived next to us was kind of like a freak. Like, she was nice to us at first. Like, she co-owned the duplex.
0: Mm-hmm.
1: And then she was kind of weird, like, she would come into the backyard, like, unannounced when we were back there and, like, be weird and, like, move stuff around in front of us. And then we were like, I don't know, it's kind of weird. But she talked to my wife because we're kind of into, like, different stuff. And she said that she did tarot and she was into all that kind of thing. which I'm not really into. I,

0: think it's weird. But
1: should they have conjured some of this, you think? Maybe welcomed it into the house unwillingly for you?
0: Well, let me get to it. Basically, she kept being weird, and I had my wife. I made her life a living hell after that. Yeah. And that's like after, like, she was making her life a living hell, basically. Mm-hmm. This stuff started happening.
1: Yeah. All right. Well, good luck. You don't live there anymore, do you?
0: No, I live in Loveland, Colorado now.
1: Okay. So that's why you haven't had an experience like that. You don't have that neighbor anymore. Thank you very much for the call. Think about that, too. If you're sharing a building, a wall, a duplex, there may be someone on the other side of that wall that's doing something that is not confined to that apartment. Now, that really gives you second thought about who you move in next to. How well do you know your neighbors? And are they conjuring up, what was it, like stingray elves? That is fascinating. Let's take another call. And Samuel is on the wild card line, Santa Cruz, California. Samuel, you're on Coast to Coast AM. Go ahead.
2: Hey, Ryan, thanks for taking my call. A lot of callers from California tonight, eh?
1: Sure. I mean, keep in mind the time that we're on. If you go further west, it's a little bit earlier, so I think that helps.
2: I think Hawaii stays on standard time. They don't change their time out west out there. But anyway, that Stephanie, she was an interesting caller, and she was talking about she was medically experimented on, and you said that you do a future show on that, and I think you should because that's a very common thing. But the reason I called is you did that Gloria Gaynor song, the remix.
1: Right.
2: And I Will Survive.
1: I Will
2: and
1: Survive.
2: And they mentioned the fumble on there. And what you had tonight with your show is a fumble. Your caller, your guest did not show up. So you had to pick up the ball. There's like, 21 other players on the field. And you had to take it and run with it. And you're doing a good job with that. You're doing a great job, Ryan.
1: Okay, well, I don't know if that was intentional with the music. Thank you very much. I appreciate that. And
2: thanks for taking my call.
1: I find, bye. You're welcome. I enjoy open lines. I feel open lines are, to me, one of the most entertaining parts of Coast to Coast because you get to hear stories that you never would have heard. I never would have heard stories about, let's say, someone calling in about elf stingrays. You and your wife having the same dream and people conjuring up stuff across the wall. Now I'm going to think about that. Next time I look at the neighbor, I'm going to say, hey, do me a favor. Don't welcome demons into the block, please. Let's take another call. And Steve is in Florida. Steve, you're on Coast to Coast AM. Go ahead.
3: Hey, Ryan. This is three things, and it's similar to voodoo or whatever. I was watching Young Washington, right? And you've always heard the story that there was some divine interaction that kept him from getting shot in one battle. And they showed that in the movie, and that kind of keyed in that there was two chiefs, one on the French side, and Washington was working for the British. And his chieftain that he was friends with after the battle took him to the other chief that was on the French side because he wanted to meet him because his men were ordered to kill him and they couldn't hit him. He wanted to know what he was. Okay. Another incident similar to that. When Trump was sitting there and Butler and he didn't get hit, he got hit in the ear instead of killed, right? Mm-hmm. And then after that incident at Butler, I don't know where this story came from, but it came from several sources that the Democrats or operatives tried to hire voodoo people to cast a spell on Trump. And when they went in to cast the spell, they said they came back to the people that hired them and gave them back their money and said, we want nothing to do with this. There's something protecting Trump that we don't want to mess with. Okay.
1: Okay.
3: Just keep us out of this. Okay. Now, the third incident of weirdness.

0: this, or whatever this is. Is, did you ever hear of the movie or see the movie Weapons? Came out last year. It's a pretty decent movie. It's about voodoo.
1: I have not seen it, no.
0: Okay. Well, it's about a story about in Pennsylvania, a bunch of school kids, supposedly at 2 a.m. Everyone was in the class. It was like 18 kids. And they got up in the middle of the night, left their homes and ran somewhere and disappeared. The town couldn't find them.
1: Okay.
0: And they're freaking out because why would all the kids get up at 2 a.m. and run out of there anyway? Mm-hmm. So that was a movie that came out. And then after the movie was out, and it was pretty decent. It was scary and stuff. But after the movie was out, they said it was based on a real story. I said, what was the real story? And I've been trying to find out what's the real part of that story with the voodoo or this lady practicing voodoo and stuff on kids.
1: Steve, thank you for the call. We'll have to look into that. But a lot of times movies have some inspiration that leads them into the storyline. So what is that inspiration? That is an answer for Google, perhaps. All right. We had to call an audible tonight, and I'm so glad that we got to spend that extra time taking your calls with open lines. So many people to thank. Dan Galante, Donna Walker, Adam Thompson, Michael Cosio, Gina Silvetti, Tom Danheiser, Sue Trakis, Bill Mace, Sean Latasseur, Lex Lonehood, my mentor Phil Tower, and the legends that make this all possible, George Norrie and Art Bell, and you, the listener, the star of the show the last couple of hours. I think I'm back next Sunday night. So I look forward to spending time with you. If you want to reach me outside the show, RyanRecker@coasttocoastam.com is how you do it. @RyanRecker on Twitter, RyanRecker Radio on Facebook. Have a great night.

0: Here's your updated 570 WNAX forecast. Dry conditions continue through the early morning hours. Temperatures forecast to hang on to the lower 70s for much of South Dakota. We'll see a mix of upper 60s and low 70s in southwest Minnesota. Meanwhile, in Iowa, forecast lows through the early morning hours expected to be in the low to mid 60s. We'll also see low to mid 60s from central to eastern parts of Nebraska. Once again, the warmest temperatures on Monday forecast in the northern plains as South Dakota will see highs in the triple digits, especially across the central part of the state, with upper 90s forecast for the eastern part of the state too. We'll see upper 80s and low 90s in southwest Minnesota, upper 80s and low 90s forecast in Iowa and Nebraska too. Tuesday we'll see highs on either side of 100 across South Dakota, with highs in the lower to mid 90s in southwest Minnesota, low 90s forecast across the board in Iowa, as well as central and eastern Nebraska. Hot temperatures stay in the forecast across the region even into next weekend. I'm meteorologist Regina Cole on 570 WNAX. Right now, it's 70 degrees.
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0: Senate loses a heavyweight. Roxanne Evans, Fox News. New details are emerging about what is believed to have caused the sudden death of South Carolina Senator Lindsey Graham.
1: Graham was 71, not necessarily old by today's standards, and EMS audio captures a crew responding to a cardiac arrest at Graham's Washington home.
2: EMS 61, that's 87 Medic 7, with cardiac arrest.
1: That audio from Broadcastify.com. The D.C. medical examiner says preliminary results point to a ruptured aorta brought on by hardening of the arteries. Graham had just returned from Ukraine and spoke by phone with President Trump, who described the call to CNN's State of the Union.
3: He was tired. He said, "I'm tired," because it's a long trip.
1: Cardiac problems run in Graham's family. A heart attack killed his father at the age of 69, 2 years younger than Graham was when he died. Roger Stern, Fox News.
0: President Trump will join Fox and Friends by phone this morning at 8 a.m. Eastern to remember the late South Carolina senator. Meantime, Senator Mitch McConnell said Sunday that he was hospitalized after a fall and then developed a mild case of pneumonia. This coming week, President Trump is expected to speak at an event in Pennsylvania and attend the final game of the World Cup.
4: This Sunday, President Trump will participate in the trophy ceremony with FIFA's president following the final World Cup game at New Jersey's MetLife Stadium. This Wednesday, the president is the headline speaker at the Pennsylvania Defense and Innovation Summit being held at the U.S. Army War College. Leaders from companies like J.P. Morgan, Blackstone, and Palantir are expected. The summit's being organized by Republican Pennsylvania Senator Dave McCormick, who says the event is meant to bring together leaders from finance, defense, tech, and government as they work to strengthen the defense industrial base, create jobs, and drive military innovation. Jessica Rosenthal, Fox News.
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0: Ukraine is changing its political strategy with their prime minister stepping down from their position. Fox's Marianne Rafferty.
17: Ukraine's prime minister is resigning as President Volodymyr Zelensky launches another major government reshuffle. He says the country is changing its political strategy. The now former prime minister will take on a new role focused on key international partnerships. The shakeup marking the fourth major overhaul of Ukraine's government since Russia's full-scale invasion began 4 years ago.
0: The Ukrainian prime minister shared that they are proud to have had the honor of leading the government. President Trump says the United States will continue talks with Iran after both sides resumed military action last week. This comes after Iranian media reports that Tehran will not enter negotiations until the U.S. backs off its current position. Republican Texas Congressman Pat Fallon says it's the Iranian Revolutionary Guard Corps that keeps getting in the way.
18: I think there are people that we've seen over the last several months in Tehran that want to make a deal and want to move forward with a non-nuclear Iran. Problem is, the IRGC are the ones that are the most militant. They have the most guns and they're the most willing to use them.
0: 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Cleanup is underway in Philadelphia after

0: Powerful microbursts ripped through the region Saturday. Storms brought winds up to 70 miles an hour, knocking down power lines and damaging buildings. Officials say straight-line winds, not a tornado, caused the destruction. A huge fire that engulfed a beer hall in Bangkok has killed at least 27 people and injured dozens more. Firefighters brought the blaze under control in the northern part.
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4: Remembering a Republican stalwart. Good morning, I'm Gordon Deal, along with Nicole Murray, on this Monday, July 13th. Glad you could be with us. Here's what we have for you this hour.
5: The sudden passing of South Carolina Senator Lindsey Graham shocked Washington. We'll have reaction.
4: Kentucky Senator Mitch McConnell finally offers an explanation for his long absence, but doesn't say when he'll return.
5: There's been no progress in the standoff between the U.S. and Iran over the Strait of Hormuz, with the two sides again trading fire.
4: And the tax breaks that can help cover summer camp costs.
6: These are finally taking effect for 2026, and now that it's summertime, looking at the ones that people can use to defray a little bit of their camp costs, and you know, good news, there's some changes out there that people should know of.
4: Andy Keshner at Market Watch on changes to the dependent care FSA and the child and dependent care credits. Tributes have been pouring in from friends and colleagues following the sudden death of South Carolina Senator Lindsey Graham. President Trump on social media called the veteran Republican a true American patriot. He was on NBC's Meet the Press.
7: There was nobody like him. Loved being a politician, and he was going to win his election. He was going to win it big. I endorsed him very early, and he was going to win it big. He had it, just had it made.
4: Graham died Saturday night following a tear in his aorta due to arteriosclerotic cardiovascular disease. Even those who didn't see eye to eye with him politically earned his respect. Delaware Democrat Chris Coons said, quote, I fought with him like a brother, but we worked hard on things we both care deeply about. Graham was elected to the Senate in 2002 and had held that seat since then. He ran against Trump for the 2016 presidential nomination, you'll recall, ultimately becoming one of Trump's most trusted allies. Never married, never had kids. Graham served in the Air Force Reserve until his retirement in 2015 at the age of 60 with the rank of colonel. Again, South Carolina Senator Lindsey Graham dead at the age of 71. More on the political life of Lindsey Graham now from Jim Antle, executive editor at the Washington Examiner. Jim, how will he be remembered?
8: Well, I think the most remarkable thing about him is he managed to become more influential probably than ever before at a time when basically everybody else in his wing of the party was marginalized and when he could have easily, very easily become irrelevant. So, you know, he didn't start out having the best relationship with Donald Trump. A lot of Lindsey Graham's priorities within the Republican Party on foreign policy and immigration were sort of repudiated by Trump winning the nomination and ultimately the presidency and being the leader of the Republican Party for the past decade. John McCain was really Lindsey Graham's closest friend in the Senate. Obviously, he became a little bit less influential within the party and is now deceased, died in back in 2018. So Graham could have really become one of the many Republican lawmakers kind of run out of town on a rail by Donald Trump. But instead, he probably was more important during Trump's two terms as president than he really ever had been. And I think that's a tribute to his relationship building, a tribute to his knowing how the game in Washington is played, his ability to build alliances on Capitol Hill. He really was a political survivor.
4: So was his turnaround with regards to President Trump then out of political necessity?
8: Well, yeah, I mean, some of it was, but clearly he also managed to build a friendship with Trump, which not everybody has been able to do. And he did it without really changing his view. Main issues that really seemed to drive him, especially foreign policy. He remained a very

0: outspoken hawk on a variety of conflicts across the world. And he didn't really dial that back at all to gain Trump's favor. He did other things to remain in the president's good graces. And as a result of that, he was pretty effective in promoting some of his priorities. I mean, I think, you look at the Iran war, it's hard to imagine that happening without the influence of people like Lindsey Graham.
1: Interesting. We're speaking with Jim Antle, executive editor at the Washington Examiner. We're talking about the death of South Carolina Senator Lindsey Graham, the Republican, at the age of 71. I got the sense that he was sort of on the polite side. It wasn't really like the name caller. Am I right about that?
0: I think that's mostly true. I mean, I think there was a certain Southern gentlemanliness to him that I think you kind of need to be politically successful in South Carolina. And I also think there was that he was a very personable person when the cameras were off, and that's a really underrated political skill. But he could be pretty blunt when he needed to be, and he didn't suffer fools gladly. And so there were certainly times where he didn't play the Southern polite bless your heart game, but certainly he knew how to turn on the charm when it was important to him.
1: What about the politics of the Senate in general now, Jim?
0: Well, I mean, we've been having this situation where a number of the senators who are retiring or who are leaving office in primaries where Trump had backed their challengers have started to really assert their independence from Trump. And so it's a solid majority of 53-47 before Graham's death. And, Graham will ultimately be replaced by another Republican, at least in the interim, and likely in November. But, that 53-47 starts to get a little smaller, and the math gets a little harder. And when you have an even smaller majority of the House, it does really make passing legislation and in the Senate getting people confirmed to judgeships and to executive branch positions, cabinet slots, makes all that a lot tougher. And Graham was an important ally.
1: Thanks, Jim. Jim Antle, executive editor at the Washington Examiner. There's a deepening struggle over the Strait of Hormuz between the U.S. and Iran. The U.S. conducted multiple waves of strikes on Iranian military targets yesterday, and Iran fired at commercial vessels transiting the vital waterway. The Sunday attacks against Iran were the third wave in 24 hours. Like previous rounds, the U.S. said they were designed to degrade Iran's military ability. Oil is higher, around $78 a barrel this morning. Mike Waltz is U.S. ambassador to the U.N.
2: I think Iran is still very much of the mindset that it can use the global economy as some type of leverage.
1: He was on ABC's This Week. In a set of strikes late Saturday, the U.S. said it struck 140 Iranian targets with jet fighters, drones, and warships. Iran subsequently struck back at sites in Kuwait and Bahrain, as it has repeatedly in recent weeks, and escalated the fighting by firing at Qatar, which hosts a major U.S. base, and Oman. Oman has been operating a channel through the strait that runs through its own territorial waters and skirts the lanes controlled by Tehran. By the way, if you've missed something from today's show, be sure to stream or download the podcast. 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
5: Glad you're with us. Roughly 58 million people across the U.S. were under severe weather alerts yesterday as a heat dome scorching the west finally reached its peak. In Billings, Montana, temperatures reached a new record high of 110. Extreme warmth was felt across the Great Basin, the Rockies, and sections of the desert southwest. The dangerous heat is expected to gradually shift east into the northern plains early this week. Separately, firefighters made progress yesterday on the Summit Fire burning in the Antelope Valley north of L.A. With forward progress on the blaze stopped, the fire has burned 2,700 acres and is now 31% contained. U.S. Forest Service spokesperson John Miller.
6: We've been able to use retardant aircraft during the day, and we used night flying helicopters from the Forest Service, CAL FIRE, and Los Angeles County Fire Department overnight.
5: More than 500 firefighters have been battling the blaze since it erupted on Friday. 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
7: And now, the three big things you need to know. Number one.
8: South Carolina Senator Lindsey Graham, who was elected to the Senate in 2002 and was a close political ally of President Trump, has died. He was 71 years old. Delaware Senator Chris Coons reacts to Graham's death on ABC News.
9: He could break the ice. He could make everybody crack up. The very first trip I took with him, I wrote down a whole list of Lindseyisms. And I'm going to look for that because it is hard to lose him.
8: Officials say Graham died Saturday night after a brief and sudden illness.
7: Number two.
8: Tensions continue to intensify in the Middle East. The U.S. conducted multiple waves of strikes on Iranian military targets yesterday, and Iranian forces fired at commercial vessels transiting the Strait of Hormuz. Ambassador to the U.N. Mike Waltz doubting the explanation that members of Iran's regime went rogue when they previously attacked ships in the Strait.
10: We're supposed to believe that some junior officers are going rogue and firing on ships, but yet face no consequences from a dictatorial, hierarchy-based entity like the IRGC. I don't buy it.
7: Number three.
8: Kentucky Senator Mitch McConnell has released a statement regarding his prolonged absence. The lawmaker said he was briefly unconscious after he took a fall last month and has been dealing with a mild case of pneumonia. The 84-year-old has been hospitalized since June 14th. The son of a man who was fatally shot by an ICE agent in Houston called for accountability at a vigil over the weekend. Ronaldo Salgado describing his father, Lorenzo Araujo.
11: He was a very shy individual who never wanted to cause any harm. He just wanted to get in his van, go to work, and come back to eat a nice meal.
8: Araujo was 52 years old.
12: Not Velociraptor. You stare at him, and he just stares.

0: Fires right back. And that's when the attack comes. Not from the front, but from the side. From the other two raptors, you didn't even know were there.
1: Actor Sam Neill, best known for his roles in the Jurassic Park films, The Piano, Dead Calm, and More Has Died. He was 78 years old. Moana failed to make a splash at the box office.
2: Maui, demigod of the wind and sea.
3: Hero of men.
2: Huh?
3: So it goes like this. Maui, shapeshifter, demigod of the wind and sea, hero of men.
1: The live-action remake pulled in $43 million at North American theaters during its opening weekend, pulling the number one spot at the box office. The film, however, had a $250 million production budget.
4: All right, thank you, Nicole. 22 minutes now after the hour on This Morning, America's First News.
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3: Thanks for being with us. It's a new season, but there's a recurring theme. Camps are coping with higher expenses like many businesses. But beginning this year, the tax code may help families more with their camp budgets. Here's Andrew Keschner, tax guy at MarketWatch. Andy, what did you look at?
4: Yeah, so what I looked at are the changes coming to the tax code because of the Republican tax bill last year. These are finally taking effect for 2026. And now that it's summertime, looking at the ones that people can use to defray a little bit of their camp costs. And, you know, good news. There's some changes out there that people should know of.
3: All right. So you referenced in your piece flexible spending accounts and also the child and dependent care tax credit. Break those down.
4: Yeah. So let's start with the dependent care flexible spending account, because this is, I think, when I talk to financial advisors, this is where the real tax savings can occur. So what these are accounts where you're allowed to put in pre-tax money, and then you pay your camp bill, and you can use that money essentially to pay for your camp expenses, or, you know, get reimbursements on that. And so the amount used to be $5,000 that you could put in. That increased under the One Big Beautiful Bill Act to $7,500. So that's $2,500 extra dollars that you can put in pre-tax. And so that is, you know, that is skipping what you pay in income taxes, payroll taxes, state, in some states. So it's really can give you some tax savings, and that's, you know, better bang for your buck when you're paying for camp, which, let's face it, is expensive.
3: Jeez. All right. And then these are qualified expenses, right? So that stuff you might use at the end of the year to, I don't know, stock up on, you know, allergy medicines or stuff like that, right? You can also use that, though, for camp here.
4: So actually, all right, yeah, this is, and I think this is probably, this is why, like, taxes is so, there's a different flexible spending account, and that's for healthcare costs. And so that's, you can't use this for that. And vice versa. This is the dependent care flexible spending account.
3: I see. Okay.
4: Yeah. But the important thing, that's the rule for both is use it or lose it by the end of the year. So, if you have money left over, there might be like a little bit of a grace period, but really, you know, otherwise you're not going to be able to use it. So, like, great to have more tax savings, but as long as you use it.

0: tricks on your smarts.
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6: News. I'm Sue Guzman. Initial reports from the medical examiner's office in D.C. say Senator Lindsey Graham likely died from a ruptured aorta.
7: The condition is due to a clogging or hardening of the arteries. Senator Graham's office released the statement from the medical examiner, which also said a full death certificate will not be released until all testing is complete.
6: Fox's Gernal Scott, the senator, had just returned from a diplomatic trip to Ukraine. Tensions still high in the Middle East. Military strikes grew this weekend between the U.S. and Iran over the Strait of Hormuz. State Department spokesman Tommy Pigott telling Fox, our Gulf allies stand with us.
8: We saw our Gulf allies and partners rejecting the idea that any country can charge tolls or fees for transit through an international waterway like the Strait of Hormuz.
6: U.S. says the latest round of strikes have ended. America.
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13: 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This is America's First News, This Morning with Gordon Deal.
14: Thanks for spending time with us. Welcome into Monday, July 13. Gordon Deal with Nicole Murray. Some of our top stories and headlines. South Carolina Senator Lindsey Graham remembered as a true patriot by President Trump. The 71-year-old died from a tear in his aorta. Kentucky Senator Mitch McConnell says he's been hospitalized for a month because of a fall, followed by pneumonia. Heat records set in Montana and Utah. At least 27 dead from a fire at a bar in Bangkok, Thailand. 3 straight days of attacks by the U.S. on Iranian military sites. Yannick Sinner won his second straight Wimbledon. And now a 4-year-old brought together a community in North Carolina. That story in about 20 minutes. Time now for a business update, and it's brought to you by Vanguard Investor Choice, giving investors a voice in how their eligible Vanguard funds vote on key shareholder matters. 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In the U.S., less than 40% of workers say they use all of their allotted vacation days. With school out and summer here, career expert Julie Balke has a look at our work and vacation culture. Julie, what struck you?
15: I think why this has come out as a topic again is because we're seeing all these Europeans running around going to all these World Cup games. And I've seen so much confusion on the part of Americans. Like, what do these people do for jobs? How much vacation time do they get? Like, what, you know, sort of like, because it's so mind-blowing that in addition to the fact that they love our ranch dressing, that they get so much time off. And it's, we are the only developed country without federally mandated time off, the only one. European countries have between 20 to 30 mandated vacation days. And so taking that much time off is as normal and natural to them as not taking time off is to us, unfortunately.
14: Yeah.
15: And that's when we see, so this, some of these stats in here just really threw me. In 2025, 25% of people said they took no vacation days. That is insane. And 40% of people surveyed said

0: I feel guilty when I take vacation days.
1: Yeah.
0: And so this culture that says, we're also seeing it in full return to work. If I can't see you, you're not working. I would imagine, so when I look at this number of like 25% taking a vacation, I'm also thinking of some young people I know who work for companies who are very, very, very generous with vacation time, but also with hybrid work. And I would say those young people took less vacation time in 2025 because they had flexibility at work.
1: Yeah.
0: They didn't feel the need to turn in a vacation request slip like us boomers are used to doing. Mm-hmm. And but when we this idea that and when we say why don't people take vacation, the two biggest reasons were worried about falling behind, and I'm worried about burdening my colleagues.
1: Yeah.
0: And underlying all of that is, what if I go on vacation and they decide they can live without me forever?
1: Sure.
0: And so I have to stay connected. It's like a nervous system thing. I have to stay connected. And if I don't stay connected, then you know, they're gonna live without me. And especially during a tough time like this in the job market, I think that heightens. I think that anxiety heightens.
1: No doubt.
0: And we look at things like FaceTime, and we look like things at things like, look how loyal I am. I didn't take vacation all summer. But the truth is, and at some level, we all know this. The truth is, if they decided to live without you, they would. And I don't care if you didn't take vacation. That's not how layoffs are handled. Let's see the number of people who took the least vacation days. Let's get rid of them.
1: Yeah.
0: And so
1: yeah.
0: I think we're hurting ourselves in the long run, and I think we know that. And it's going to be interesting to see how that shifts, if it shifts, as the younger generation start to take over leadership of the workplace, because it is that fear of leadership, seeing me as less than, or deciding they can live without me, that is really driving. And a lot of that is because leaders and managers often lead via fear.
1: We're speaking with Julie Pauke, career strategist we know as Julie on the Job. We're talking about vacation maxing. So you brought it up, but and I think you were going there, but kind of whittle this down into a solution. You referenced Europe. I think in the U.S., we don't really want our government telling us how to operate our vacation days as a business.
0: Yeah.
1: So if
0: that's very American, right?
1: Okay, so what do we need then from our workplaces? Better communication from the boss or HR saying you have to take this?
0: Okay, so if you're a leader and you have people that report to you or people that look to you for guidance, and even if you're mouthing things like, please take your vacation time, time off's really important, but you yourself are 100% connected at all times, and you're checking in several times a day from your boat in Cabo, you're sending the wrong message.
1: Thanks, Julie. Julie Pauke, career strategist we know as Julie on the Job. Hey, if you've missed anything from today's show, there's an easy way to catch up. All you have to do is tell Alexa, Siri, or Google to play This Morning with Gordon Deal. 20 minutes now in front of the hour. Coming up next, an absolutely wild discovery by a family renting an Airbnb in San Diego.
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3: For spending time with us. Welcome into Monday. It is time now for the mic drop with this morning's Dom Savino.
4: Good morning, Gordon. This sounds like the start of a horror movie. Thankfully, it was just a creepy coincidence. A family stay at an Airbnb in San Diego took an uncomfortable turn when they saw themselves in a picture displayed in the house. The picture in question is a large panorama of a beach scene. It hangs prominently in one of the halls of the vacation rental. And in a now viral TikTok video, two of the family's adult kids shared that they were looking at this photo a little bit funny when their dad came over, pointed right to the middle of it, and said, "Hey, wait a sec. That's me." Oh. Turns out, right in the middle of this aerial picture is their dad with two of his kids playing in the ocean about 10 years ago. The kids admitted they were spiraling at the odds of stumbling onto a picture of themselves in a house they had never visited before. Safe to say they won't be visiting again.
3: What?
4: Yes.
3: That is bizarre.
4: Creepy.
3: I'm staying, but I'm not sleeping.
4: That's a safe play.
3: Yeah. I don't want to create panic, like, if my family's there. But I'm not sleeping.
4: Yeah.
3: I'm doing the night watch. Just what? This is wild.
4: What would you do?
3: Wild.
4: If you were that dad, you walked in and there was a picture. Yeah, it's an innocent panorama aerial photo. Could be a stock image.
3: Nobody's identified.
4: Right.
3: Yeah, it's right. You said it's an aerial photo. It's not zoomed in on anybody. There's lots of people in the water.
4: Yeah.
3: In this photo, in fact.
4: Yeah. But what would you do?
3: Something. I believe when everybody goes to bed, I'm on my phone on the Airbnb app looking for a new place nearby. But I'm not going to be able to sleep. I'm thinking it's a setup and I won't be able to sleep.
4: Mm-hmm. Anywhere
3: because
4: but
3: the next family that comes in after me, there might be a photo of them also.
4: Their family portraits.
3: I got to let people know.
4: Creep owns this house.
3: Oh, this is wild. Yeah. That is crazy.
4: Yeah, and Gordon, this is on a lighter note. The recording artist Pitbull is many things. Singer, songwriter, actor, entrepreneur, to name a few. Well, now, Mr. Worldwide himself is a world record holder. At a concert in London the other day, Pitbull and his fans set the Guinness World Record for the largest gathering of people wearing bald caps. 22,141 baldies, to be exact, both permanent and temporary. Pitbull himself is well known for embracing his baldness, but even he had to put on a bald cap so he would count towards the record effort. It was the brainchild of a British podcast host who created a social media post suggesting the concert, with its humongous capacity, would be the perfect spot to break the record for people pretending to be Pitbull. The Cuban-born singer replied with one of his catchphrases, "Dale," or "Go ahead." The whole thing may have even led to a bald cap shortage in London. One woman told The Guardian she went to three different costume shops in town to find her bald cap. All of them were sold out. Yep.
3: The run on bald caps.
4: Yeah.
3: That's cool. That's a cool record.
4: Yeah.
3: That's fun, you know, good clean fun. He seems like a good dude. I think, by the way, you said Mr. Worldwide. I think it's Mista. I don't think there's an R at the end of Mr.
4: Oh, is it?
3: And
4: is
3: I
4: that
3: think,
4: it now?
3: And I think we dropped the D in Worldwide. So it's like Mr. Worldwide.
4: Mm.
3: Yeah.
4: So I'm not from Southern Florida, so
3: see,
4: I said
3: that's
4: Mr. Worldwide.
3: The thing. You know, sometimes you need to lean on me for a little Cuban culture. You know,
4: oh,
3: that's,
4: yes.
3: That's how it works. Thank you, Dom.
4: No, we're of all things Cuban.
3: 13 minutes now in front of the hour.
5: Shit, here he comes.
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Here's your updated 570 WNAX forecast. Dry conditions continue through the early morning hours. Temperatures forecast to hang on to the lower 70s for much of South Dakota. We'll see a mix of upper 60s and low 70s in southwest Minnesota. Meanwhile, in Iowa, forecast lows through the early morning hours expected to be in the low to mid 60s. We'll also see low to mid 60s from central to eastern parts of Nebraska. Once again, the warmest temperatures on Monday forecast in the northern plains as South Dakota will see highs in the triple digits, especially across the central part of the state, with upper 90s forecast for the eastern part of the state too. We'll see upper 80s and low 90s in southwest Minnesota, upper 80s and low 90s forecasts in Iowa and Nebraska too. Tuesday will see highs on either side of 100 across South Dakota, with highs in the lower to mid 90s in southwest Minnesota, low 90s forecasts across the board in Iowa, as well as central and eastern Nebraska. Hot temperatures stay in the forecast across the region.

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3: Edgy, smart, bringing you what you need to know. This is America's First News, This Morning with Gordon Deal.
4: Hey, thanks for spending time with us. The Washington Post has put together some tips on how to set yourself up for travel success for what's left of the summer. They include, take the first flight of the day, since it might not only be the cheapest, but also least likely to be delayed. Also, don't assume your family will be seated if you bought the cheapest tickets. Also, don't check a bag. Doing so can limit your options if you're facing major delays and want to get on another flight. Another, dress for the flight, not the destination. The Post says skin-to-skin contact is too intimate when you're crammed in economy. Finally, know your rights. If you're stuck on a tarmac 2 hours in, for example, airlines must provide passengers with food and water. They also need to ensure comfortable cabin temperatures and access to functioning toilets. And if you're facing a delay or cancellation that is the airline's fault, know what your carrier owes you, whether that's a food voucher, reimbursement for a hotel, or miles for your troubles. 8 minutes now in front of the hour on This Morning. Once again, here's Nicole Murray.
3: And now, the three big things you need to know. Number one.
5: Lindsey Graham, a longtime Republican senator from South Carolina, has died. He was 71 years old. Trump discussing his relationship with Graham on NBC.
6: The friendship grew. It just grew. And he was an amazing advocate. He was, I don't know how you find anybody like him.
5: Officials say Graham died Saturday night from a brief and sudden illness.
3: Number two.
5: Firefighters are making progress on the Summit fire burning in the Antelope Valley in California, with officials reporting that containment has increased. Forest Service spokesperson John Miller.
7: So the firefighters, you also have the physical side of it, is the fact that it's, you know, pushing 100 degrees or more, and they're out there in that hot, dry conditions.
5: Officials say the fire has burned nearly 3,000 acres and was 31% contained as of yesterday.
3: Number three.
5: The Guggenheim Museum in New York City is among dozens of buildings on Manhattan's Upper East Side to test positive for the bacteria that causes Legionnaire's disease amid the city's latest outbreak. Health Commissioner Dr. Alistair Martin on ABC 7 New York with more details on the number of cases.
8: So what we know so far about the patients, you're right, there's about 46 that were tracking so far, and many of them have actually gone all the way through the process and have been discharged from the hospital.
5: Symptoms of Legionnaire's disease include fever, chills, and shortness of breath, and it can be treated with antibiotics if detected early. At least two people are dead and six others are wounded after a shooting at a street festival in Toronto. Police say the suspect or suspects in Saturday's incident are not in custody. At least 13,000 people were attending the festival when the shooting occurred. A record-breaking heat wave has baked the central United States, smashing temperature records from the northern plains to the Rocky Mountains region. The dangerous heat wave is expected to gradually shift east into the northern plains this week. Even the field for the World Cup final is up for grabs. FIFA is selling the grass that will be used for the July 19th final at MetLife Stadium in New Jersey at $450 per piece. FIFA says each segment of turf is 17.5 by 17.5 by 17.5, although it doesn't specify whether that figure is in inches, centimeters, or millimeters.
4: If it's FIFA, it's millimeters.
5: It's very good point.
4: That would fit like what on the face of your finger, probably, right?
5: 450, but like, what does the grass do? Does it cut itself? Does it water itself? Like, I get it's history, but
4: FIFA is going to do you the favor of cutting it into these tiny little pieces for you, then hit you for $450.
5: Oh, wow. That's so generous of them. Thank you so much.
4: 6 minutes now in front of the hour.
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5: Thanks for being with us. What began as one little boy waving at strangers in North Carolina has grown into something much bigger. A neighborhood that barely knew one another has become a close-knit community, all thanks to the simple kindness of a four-year-old boy who just wanted someone to say hello. Every day, Roman Butzloff can be found outside his home in Concord, north of Charlotte, greeting everyone who passes by with a cheerful wave and a friendly, hey. But CBS News says behind Roman's bright smile was a child who had been feeling lonely. About a year earlier, his parents split, his father moved to Florida, his grandparents lived in another state. Then one of Roman's neighbors decided to walk across the street and introduce himself. Before long, they were spending time together. Other neighbors soon joined in. His habit of greeting people has connected about a dozen neighbors who say they probably never would have known each other otherwise. One neighbor summed it up by saying, "Look at what this little kid has built." That'll do it for this hour. For Nicole Murray and Dom Savino, I'm Gordon Deal. Thanks for listening to This Morning, America's First News.

0: This is my day. God has given me this day to use as I will. I can waste it or use it for good. What I do today is very important because I'm exchanging a day of my life for it. When tomorrow comes, this day will be gone forever, leaving something in its place. May God, who gave me this day, also give me the wisdom to know how to live it, to be directed, to add good to it, not evil. May the life, which He also gave me, be well spent.
1: Ford F-150, it doesn't just raise the bar, it is the bar. It's 5 o'clock.

0: Iran does not control the Strait of Hormuz. I'm Dave Anthony, Fox News. That's in a U.S. Central Command statement after another wave of American military strikes hit Iran, leading oil prices up 2% this morning.
1: This in response to Iran hitting another container ship on Sunday in the Strait of Hormuz. Central Command reports striking air defense systems, coastal radar sites, missile and drone capabilities, and small boats using aircraft, ships, and drones, including for the first time, one-way attack sea drones. Iran, meanwhile, says it targeted United States military facilities in Bahrain and destroyed radar systems in Oman. We're nearly midway through the 60-day period that was supposed to set up talks for a permanent end to the war.
0: Fox's Jonathan Savage. As the war in Ukraine rages, European allies are gathering in Paris today for a meeting of a coalition backing Ukraine against Russia, days after late Senator Lindsey Graham went to Kyiv working on a plan to impose new sanctions on Russia. He died right after returning.
2: And Ukrainian President Vladimir Zelensky, who the senator was just come back from a trip to Ukraine, wrote on X saying, quote, Lindsey was a true defender of freedom and the values that make our world safer. He visited Ukraine 10 times during the years of Russia's full-scale invasion and was here with our people when it was most needed.
0: That's Fox's Carly Shimkus. President Trump, who went from a rival to Senator Graham when they ran against each other in 2016 to a close ally, tells NBC's Meet the Press.
3: The friendship grew. It just grew. And he was an amazing advocate. He was, I don't know how you find anybody like him.
0: The president will be on Fox and Friends on TV later this morning. Senator Graham died after emergency response to his D.C. home Saturday night.
4: The Washington, D.C. medical examiner's preliminary examination found that the 71-year-old suffered an aortic dissection, or essentially complications from cardiovascular disease.
0: Fox's Alex Hogan. Actor Sam Neill of Jurassic Park fame has died at the age of 78.

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0: While the U.S. and Iran battle again, Senate Democrats are again ready to push for a resolution to limit President Trump's actions, though it would be non-binding and more symbolic in nature.
4: California Democratic Senator Adam Schiff stands by his belief that President Trump bypassed Congress and the Constitution to declare war on Iran. That's why Senator Schiff said on NBC's Meet the Press he will put forth another war powers resolution this week
5: to try to bring that conflict to an end. But sadly, Iran has realized that it has a kind of a nuclear weapon already, and that is the ability with minimal force to close the Strait of Hormuz.
4: U.S. Central Command said the Strait of Hormuz remains open despite recent attacks. The shipping lane sits between Iran and Oman, which has condemned Iran's attacks on vessels transiting the waterway. Gernal Scott, Fox News.
0: A new study is linking birth control drugs to a higher risk of brain tumors, something that Pfizer is already fighting in court, facing lawsuits from women claiming the drug maker knew of those risks. And speaking of cancer,
6: in Orange County's Ladera Ranch, at least six children are diagnosed with Ewing sarcoma, a rare disease that affects about 200 children nationwide each year. Families say the volume of chemicals being sprayed across the community has become impossible to ignore. They say their own investigation shows a connection involving the rampant use of pesticides. Researchers previously explored possible associations between pesticide exposure and certain childhood cancers, including Ewing sarcoma. But no direct causal relationship has been confirmed. Roxanne Evans, Fox News.
0: That's in Orange County, California. Stock futures mixed on Wall Street, up for the Dow, down for the NASDAQ, and Tennis Yannick Sinner won the...
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6: The loss of a Trump ally. Good morning, I'm Gordon Deal, along with Nicole Murray, on this Monday, July 13th. Glad you could be with us. Here's what's up this hour.
7: South Carolina Senator Lindsey Graham has died suddenly from a heart issue. We'll examine his legacy.
6: 84-year-old Kentucky Senator Mitch McConnell is finally opening up about his month-long absence from Capitol Hill.
7: Record high temps in Utah and Montana. Where is the extreme heat headed next?
6: And using AI for help finding homeowners insurance.
8: In this 18 to 34 age group, in the polling that we did recently, about 2 in 5, so 40% of them, are using AI in some capacity to help them shop for home insurance.
6: Kaz Wida at NerdWallet on the best way to shop for homeowners insurance. Tributes have been pouring in from friends and colleagues following the sudden death of South Carolina Senator Lindsey Graham. President Trump on social media called the veteran Republican a true American patriot. Graham died Saturday night following a tear in his aorta due to cardiovascular disease. Even those who didn't see eye to eye with him politically earned his respect, including Delaware Democrat Chris Coons, who was on ABC's This Week.
9: He could break the ice. He could make everybody crack up. The very first trip I took with him, I wrote down a whole list of Lindseyisms, and I'm going to look for that because it is hard to lose him.
6: Graham was elected to the Senate in 2002 and has held the seat since. He ran against Trump for the 2016 presidential nomination, you'll recall. He grew up in the back room of his family's bar in central South Carolina. After his parents died while he was in college, Graham eventually became legal guardian for his younger sister. He was never married, never had kids. He served in the Air Force Reserve until his retirement in 2015. Senator Lindsey Graham, dead at the age of 71. More now on the political life of Lindsey Graham from Republican consultant Matt Mikowiak, president of Potomac Strategy Group. Matt, how will he be remembered?
10: Yeah, I mean, this is a shocking loss. He's a vibrant person, works all the time, and, you know, travels the world quite a bit as a senator. He just returned from Ukraine. Every senator is different. I worked in the U.S. Senate I've now worked for three U.S. senators, and so I'm quite familiar with the institution and the individuals in it. He was a larger-than-life figure, just absolutely kind of irrepressible energy. He had very deeply held beliefs, but he was really a legislator in the truest sense. He was really always about the art of the possible. And he recognized that negotiation and compromise are the only way to get things done. I think when you think about Lindsey Graham, it's a couple of things that come to mind. I think one is obviously very, proud son of South Carolina, had a kind of difficult life. His parents both died when he was very young. He adopted his sister and took care of her. But really, fought for his state as hard as anyone has in Congress. But I think second is, he just is a very strong voice on national security. And just deeply, deeply defended, American strength at home and abroad. Very strong supporter of Israel. Very clear-eyed about the national security threats posed by both state actors like Iran and non-state actors like terrorist organizations. Very strong defender of our American military, of it being a peace through strength. And I guess lastly, honestly, maybe one of the most consequential moments of his career is the moment in the Brett Kavanaugh nomination, Supreme Court nomination hearing, where he just kind of had enough at all with all the silliness over his high school yearbooks and all this other stuff. Graham was not someone who would do that unless he really believed that things had gone too far. And I really do think at that time, some Republican senators were starting to get a little bit weak-kneed. And then the media attention at that time was pretty intense.

0: scrutiny over Kavanaugh.
1: Yeah.
0: That really did turn the tide, and I think it really did make a huge difference in shaping the future of the Supreme Court.
1: We're speaking with Matt Mikowiak, Republican consultant, also president of Potomac Strategy Group, and we're talking about the death of South Carolina Republican Senator Lindsey Graham at the age of 71. How did he maintain the relationship with President Trump? Because they didn't start off exactly seeing eye to eye.
0: No, that's right. I mean, he ran for president in 2016, the same time Trump did the first time. And like most of the people that ran, he was pretty critical of Trump and said some harsh things. Trump has a pretty short memory in that regard. He's appointed a number of his critics, like Rubio and Vance, to the highest offices in government. It became pretty clear that once Graham got out, he saw that Trump was going to be the nominee, and he obviously wanted him to be successful. You asked how they build a relationship. I mean, it was day by day, brick by brick. I don't know if there's any U.S. senator who spent more time with Trump than Lindsey Graham.
1: Hmm.
0: Part of that is, he remained unmarried even into his 70s, and so he didn't have a lot of the kind of familial and personal demands that a lot of people have. And he was just an absolute workaholic. And so, they played golf together a lot. He would obviously go down to Florida to see the president. He was, basically had, walk-in access in the Oval Office, even in the second term as he did in the first term. As President Trump said, on Meet the Press, Graham was a great kind of barometer in the Senate, because he was very realistic. He understood, the politics of all sides. He had relationships with Democrats where he'd get things done. There was trust on both sides. He was a deal maker. And that did, at times frustrate people on the far right, thinking he was, moving too much to the middle, or perhaps not a, committed conservative. I never looked at him that way. I looked at him as someone who was deeply effective, focused, relentless. I don't understand why we want to be in a legislative body if you weren't trying to get things done. It's sometimes is very fashionable to vote no and feel pure.
1: Yeah.
0: Graham was very much focused on what could be done. I mean, he was obviously a fairly mainstream or moderate voice on immigration, with the Gang of Eight, again, something that really frustrated the conservative base, all over the country. But he was very focused on what could be done. He wanted to solve problems. And he would hope everyone in the U.S. Senate and the U.S. House would be that way. That's not really true. He was pretty rare. But because of that, he built up a lot of credibility on both sides. If he got involved in something, the chances that it would get done, that there would be an outcome, something that both sides could accept, a reasonable compromise, was pretty high. I mean, he had a pretty high batting average overall.
1: It's Matt Mikowiak, Republican consultant and president of Potomac Strategy Group. The battle of wills continues over the Strait of Hormuz between the U.S. and Iran. The U.S. conducted multiple waves of strikes on Iranian military targets yesterday, and Iran fired at commercial vessels transiting the vital waterway. The Sunday attacks against Iran were the third wave in 24 hours. The U.S. says they're designed to degrade Iran's ability to launch attacks. Oil futures are higher by nearly 3% this morning. In a set of strikes late Saturday, the U.S. said it hit 140 Iranian targets. Iran subsequently struck back at sites in Kuwait and Bahrain, as it has repeatedly in recent weeks. Mike Waltz is U.S. ambassador to the U.N.
2: We're supposed to believe that some junior officers are going rogue and firing on ships, but yet face no consequences from a dictatorial, hierarchy-based entity like the IRGC. I don't buy it.
1: He was on ABC's This Week. Although Iranian negotiators have sought to move forward on U.S. talks, U.S. officials say the Revolutionary Guard, Iran's powerful paramilitary force, has undermined talks with repeated attacks. 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
4: Thanks for spending time with us. Welcome into Monday. Nearly 60 million people across the country have been under severe weather alerts as a heat dome scorching the western part of the nation finally reached its peak. In Billings, Montana, temperatures reached a new record high of 110 degrees. Salt Lake City hit a record yesterday with 109. Extreme warmth was felt across the Great Basin. The Rockies and sections of the desert southwest is expected to move east into the northern plains early this week. Separately, firefighters made progress yesterday on the Summit Fire burning in the Antelope Valley of north of Los Angeles. With forward progress on the blaze stopped, the fire has burned nearly 2,700 acres and is now 31% contained. Jonathan Torres is with L.A. County Fire.
5: Temperatures were in excess of nearly 100 degrees here. I know we had some winds about 10 to 15 miles an hour coming out of the east.
4: KABC Television says more than 500 firefighters have been battling the fire since it erupted Friday. Extreme heat, by the way, is expected over parts of Southern California and into Arizona through Thursday. 19 minutes after the hour, on This Morning, America's First News, here's Nicole Murray.
3: And now, the three big things you need to know. Number one.
6: South Carolina Senator Lindsey Graham, who was elected to the Senate in 2002 and was a political ally of President Trump, has died. He was 71 years old. Trump reacts to Graham's death on NBC.
7: There was nobody like him. He loved being a politician, and he was going to win his election. He was going to win it big. I endorsed him very early. And he was going to win it big. He had it, just had it made.
6: Officials say Graham died Saturday night from a brief and sudden illness.
3: Number two.
6: Tensions continue to flare up in the Middle East. The U.S. conducted multiple waves of strikes on Iranian military targets yesterday, and Iranian forces fired at commercial vessels transiting the Strait of Hormuz. Ambassador to the U.N. Mike Waltz on ABC.
8: I think Iran is still very much of the mindset that it can use the global economy as some type of leverage.
3: Number three.
6: Kentucky Senator Mitch McConnell has released a statement regarding his prolonged absence. The lawmaker said he was briefly unconscious after he took a fall last month and has been dealing with a mild case of pneumonia. The 84-year-old has been hospitalized since June 14th. At least 27 people are dead and dozens of others are injured after a fire tore through a beer hall in Bangkok. Authorities say they are still investigating the cause of the fire. A man is recovering from injuries sustained in a bison attack at Yellowstone National Park. Video shows the bison charging at the victim and flipping him into the air. Moana failed to make a splash at the box office.
9: Maui, demigod of the wind and sea.
10: Hero of men.
9: Huh?
10: So it goes like this. Maui, shapeshifter, demigod of the wind and sea, hero of men.
6: The live-action remake pulled in $43 million at North American theaters during its opening weekend, pulling the number one spot at the box office. The film, however, had a $250 million production budget. Taylor Swift and Travis Kelce are married, but that's not what's making headlines anymore. A new report says that a New York City artist is selling the trash thrown out after the pop star's wedding at Madison Square Garden. Each bag is going for up to $100 each.
4: But it's not even their trash.
6: Well, it's right. The trash from the wedding. So it's like all connected.
4: It's the trash from like other people.
6: Well, probably. Their wedding guests.
4: So you're going to pay for it.
6: Well, that's oh, my not what goodness. I said.
4: That's where this is going.
6: Oh, my goodness.
4: You're going to cough up the $100.
6: Yeah, but my question is, what would people do with the trash after that? Like, you put it on a mantle being like, oh, my God, that was that Swift's wedding.
4: Hey, you want to come over Friday night and see my trash? Really? That's what this is?
6: Yeah, basically.
4: Oh, my goodness.
6: But to others, it's art, I guess, right?
4: How do we verify trash?
6: Oh, that's a good question. Yeah. DNA, maybe?
4: Okay.
6: Yep.
4: 22 minutes now after the hour.
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6: with another W1EX Trips update. This October, we have two fall foliage flyaways. In early October, we're headed to Boston and we'll run around for 8 days in the New England states exploring fall foliage. And then in later October, we're headed to Atlanta so we can take in the glorious

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11: Thanks for spending time with us. Luxury weddings costing into the six or seven figures often involve significant unexpected expenses and logistical challenges for couples. If you have the means, here's what to watch for from Dalvin Brown, personal finance reporter at the Wall Street Journal. Dalvin, set this up.
12: Yeah, so the wedding costs go up each year. And what wedding planners have told me is that, you know, we all just kind of try to keep up with the Joneses. So you go to a nice fancy wedding and then you kind of want to outdo it when you have your wedding. And so over time, the costs go up, and just like how elaborate these events goes up as well. You know, one of the numbers that I had thought to put in my story was the average cost of a wedding in 2026 in the U.S. was $36,000. So I turned to the couples who were spending four times that and then some to kind of see, you know, what kind of planning went into their events as Taylor Swift and Travis Kelce were gearing up for their nuptials.
11: You referenced that average wedding cost is about $36,000, yet there was at least, I think, one couple you spoke to where the woman spent $55,000 just on flowers.
12: Absolutely. So yeah, let's start with them. I spoke with a couple in Florida who said that, you know, looking back on their wedding, which was beautiful, you know, there was one line item for flowers, and she's like, thinking back on it, she didn't feel like she saw $55,000 worth of flowers at the event. And she had also said that she doesn't even have a favorite flower, and flowers don't even really mean that much to her. So, you know, she did it all over again. You know, she wouldn't feel so pressured to just, like, you know, shell out money on flowers that don't.
11: I mean, these are people who obviously have the means who are doing this, but do they not think that they just might want to spend, I don't know, 55 grand on something else? Or are they actually just swimming in that much money where it doesn't matter?
12: Yeah, I mean, it's a mixed bag of couples. However, you know, some of these couples, their families were helping pitch in for the wedding. I think the sort of common thread throughout them all was that, you know, they had a vision and a dream, and they wanted to only be doing this once. And so, you know, whatever it cost to make that dream come true, they were willing to shell it to pay for it. But then, you know, in hindsight, it's like, oh, well, maybe I would have done this differently had I known all that I know now after going through it.
11: We're speaking with Dalvin Brown, personal finance reporter at The Wall Street Journal. The story is called Financial Lessons from People Who Had Lavish Weddings. What kind of lesson did the couple who had their wedding at some village

0: on Lake Como learn?
1: Yeah, I mean, one of the hard lessons for them came after the wedding, actually, after everyone went home and they got a $100,000 bill because of just like the damage that had been done. Apparently, half of that was for grass that had been damaged. And the bride was like, I looked at the grass. It looks perfectly fine to me, but maybe wow. I wouldn't have put my cigarette out in the grass had I known. You know, it would cost so much. So that was a big one for them. And, you know, they had also wound

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5: Fox News, I'm Gianna Gelosi. The Senate returns today under a dark cloud after the sudden death of Senator Lindsey Graham.
6: The Washington, D.C. medical examiner's preliminary examination found that the 71-year-old suffered an aortic dissection, or essentially complications from cardiovascular disease. And emergency crews responded to a report of chest pain at a home listed as one of Graham's addresses.
5: It's Fox's Alex Hogan. Lindsey Graham was 71. The U.S. conducting a fresh round of strikes against Iran last night in an attempt to counter Tehran's aggression in the Strait of Hormuz.
7: The U.S. military says it hit dozens of Iranian targets overnight. This in response to Iran hitting another container ship on Sunday in the Strait of Hormuz. Iran, meanwhile, says it targeted United States military facilities in Bahrain and destroyed radar systems in Oman.
5: It's Fox's Jonathan Savage. 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
10: Thanks for spending time with us. Welcome into Monday, July 13th. Gordon Deal with Nicole Murray. Some of our top stories and headlines. South Carolina Senator Lindsey Graham remembered as a true patriot by President Trump. The 71-year-old died from a tear in his aorta. Kentucky Senator Mitch McConnell says he's been hospitalized for a month because of a fall, followed by pneumonia. Heat records set in Montana and Utah. Three attacks on Iranian sites in 24 hours by the U.S. Actor Sam Neill, best known for his roles in the Jurassic Park series, died earlier today in Sydney, Australia. He was 78. And the moral support for Colorado firefighters from a friendly goat. That story in about 20 minutes. This portion of the program is brought to you by Incogni. They can't scam you or spam you. 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More Americans are using AI for help with homeowners insurance. Is this a good idea? Here's Kaz Wida, insurance expert at NerdWallet. Kaz, what's the new survey say?
11: Well, I would say that our polling shows that younger adults are certainly more comfortable with using AI in general and specifically for shopping for home insurance. So this is first and foremost not the primary way that people are shopping for home insurance. I want to get that out of the way.
10: Okay.
11: Most U.S. adults are shopping for homeowners insurance kind of in more traditional ways, going to insurer websites, using an agent or broker, those sorts of things. But in this 18 to 34 age group, in the polling that we did recently, about 2 in 5, so 40% of them, are using AI in some capacity to help them shop for home insurance.
10: And how does that work? Like, what do they do exactly?
11: Well, it's hard to tell because we didn't sort of get into that level of detail, but what I would imagine they're probably doing, and I'm sort of making a guess that many of these folks might be first-time home buyers, AI might be particularly helpful to them in doing research about what does my homeowner's insurance

0: cover some of these more general topics that maybe they're just trying to get a handle on. First-time homebuyers, you know, that process can be really anxiety-inducing, overwhelming, and homeowners insurance is probably the last box, right, you're trying to tick there. So they might be falling back on using AI because they're comfortable doing that in terms of researching the coverage decisions they should be making and, frankly, what's in their policy and understanding it a little bit better.
1: We're speaking with Kaz White, insurance expert at NerdWallet. We're talking about using AI for homeowners insurance help. What are the risks here, if any?
0: Well, you know, the risk in using AI to help you shop for home insurance is the risk you always face in using AI for anything, which is you could be served information that's not entirely accurate. So it is on you, you know, to go and double check those things. Unfortunately, that's fairly easy to do. You can go right to the insurer's website. You can go to places like NerdWallet, where we have educational resources to help you better understand your insurance. And then, you know, if you're actually quote shopping, I think AI is probably going to be of limited use to you. The best thing to do is to go to insurer websites, to go to sites like NerdWallet, where you can compare different insurers' quotes and get information sort of quickly and accurately.
1: Wow. Why is it that there's limited use for AI on that front?
0: Well, most of the processes for determining home insurance rates are sort of internal processes. So when you go to an insurer's website, they ask you quite a few questions, you know, about your home, but then also about you, because your rate is based on the risk of insuring you and your home. So a lot of that process, the underwriting process is what we call it, is taking place behind the scenes, and it's different for every insurer. So much of that is not going to be something that AI is going to have access to, the nitty-gritty there. They can probably get you a rate that's in the ballpark, but you're going to get a more accurate and specific readout on what you'd pay for home insurance if you go directly to the insurer or an insurance comparison platform.
1: All right. So is it best used in a supplemental role at this point, AI, regarding homeowners insurance?
0: Yeah, absolutely. And I don't anticipate that changing. One thing I would definitely caution folks is, you know, don't use AI to help you decide whether or not you need flood or earthquake insurance. That's a pretty serious decision. Make sure that you are checking, you know, with insurance agents, brokers, but then also check FEMA maps. Make sure you understand what your risks are in the area where you live so you can make an informed decision. That's not something I would rely on AI for.
1: Thanks, Kaz. Kaz Wida, insurance expert at NerdWallet. By the way, make sure to check out a podcast of today's show. 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Just do a search for This Morning with Gordon Deal. 20 minutes now in front of the hour. Coming up next, paying to get whacked in the butt by strangers in New Orleans.
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8: Glad you're with us. Welcome into Monday. It's time now for the mic drop with this morning's Dom Savino.
9: Good morning, Gordon. It's billed as all of the fun with none of the blood. Thousands took to the streets of New Orleans over the weekend for the city's 20th annual Running of the Bulls. But no, this is not quite like Spain's iconic event, the one that sends cattle sprinting down the road, goring people left and right. These New Orleans bulls do not have horns. They're not even animals, in fact. The bulls, in big air quotes, are actually roller derby players on skates. They whack runners with plastic bats when they'd get too close. Participants do get in the act by wearing the traditional white and red clothing, but that's really where it stops. Founder Mickey Hanning got the idea after attending the real running in Pamplona. He just retooled it to match the vibes of his city.
10: We know New Orleans people just like any reason to get up, get dressed up before morning, and then start drinking sangria.
9: Does not get much more New Orleans than that.
8: That sounds like retirement goals.
9: Right.
8: Get up in the morning, get dressed up,
9: yes,
8: and then drink sangria.
9: Mm-hmm.
8: That's great. And they're holding the drinks? Do they hold the drinks while they're sort of running or jogging or whatever they do? Is that?
9: Yes. What I'm told, too, is that there is some running, but it's very much a run-walk event.
8: Okay. With the intent of you getting, like, whacked in the butt by somebody with a, like plastic baseball bats, just like a gentle little whack as you go by. It's funny.
9: Take a hit or two, That's have great. A drink or five, yeah, yeah. and say you were there.
8: And then all by noon, really. And then just go out to lunch, right?
9: Or go back to the bar.
8: This is just a breakfast event here in New Orleans. This is 20 years. I've never heard of this.
9: I hadn't either.
8: Weird.
9: Yeah. It's a nice event. They raise money for charity every year.
8: It's cool.
9: Folks have fun, too.
8: Love that.
9: Nobody ends up in a hospital, generally speaking, with a horn to the butt.
8: Right.
9: So
8: we got
9: nice.
8: Gored. Yeah. Yeah. Always a good weekend. We don't get gored.
9: Yeah. I would agree. Now, they had fun this weekend in New Orleans. Folks who did not have fun, the Boston Red Sox, let's get to them. Major League Baseball begins its All-Star break today, and not a moment too soon for those traveled, tired Boston Red Sox. They had a miserable time trying to get to their recent games in New York City. A series of mechanical issues left the team stuck in Chicago more than 24 hours. Rough delay. The ordeal even delayed the start of the Sox first game with the Mets once they finally got to New York Friday night. But it was not all bad for the ball club. Just ask pitcher Peyton Tolley. He passed some of the travel nightmare doing what guys do best, eat food.
11: I had like 5 donuts this morning. That's all they had. I was like, we got any protein? Not right now. We got donuts for you.
9: Man after my own heart. And who said pitchers aren't athletes, Gordon?
8: Yeah. I'm impressed. 5? Somebody said he ate 5?
9: 5 donuts.
8: 5 donuts. Ooh, that would probably tear me up. I could probably get through 2. And after that, I think, oh, man, I don't feel so good.
9: Really?
8: Yeah. As much as I like sugar, I think more than 2 would put some problems on the table.
9: You need some sangria. You'll be good to go.
8: Yeah. Yes. Yes.
9: If there was a pairing.
8: Oh, my goodness. By the way, how about the Red Sox, though? despite the travel problems.

0: goodness, they had the Mets on their schedule, right, to smash them around. And then the White Sox before that and the Angels prior to that.
1: Yeah.
0: So, what, nine in a row now for the Red Sox?
1: They're playing some good baseball. Right. As a Yankee fan, I regret to say it, but the Sox are on the come up.
0: Yeah. I shouldn't say the White Sox are in first place, but, I mean, they did have the Mets and the Angels in there. That's,
1: yeah.
0: If you're going to have travel problems, you might as well have the New York Mets on your schedule these days.
1: Spoken like a Mets fan.
0: Thanks, Dom. 13 minutes now in front of the hour. On This Morning, America's First News.
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2: Here's your updated 570 WNAX forecast. Staying sunny and extremely warm this week with our highs in the mid to upper 90s throughout South Dakota, the upper 80s and lower 90s throughout Nebraska, the upper 80s and lower 90s throughout Iowa, and the upper 80s and lower 90s throughout Missouri. Clear skies overnight tonight with our lows in the upper 60s and lower 70s throughout South Dakota, the mid to upper 60s throughout Nebraska, the mid to upper 60s throughout Iowa, and the upper 60s and lower 70s throughout southwestern Minnesota. Sunshine throughout Tuesday with our highs in the upper 90s and lower 100s throughout South Dakota, the lower to mid 90s throughout Nebraska, the lower to mid 90s throughout Iowa, and the lower to mid 90s throughout southwestern Minnesota. Staying clear over Tuesday night with our lows in the upper 60s and lower 70s throughout South Dakota, the mid to upper 60s throughout Nebraska, the mid to upper 60s throughout Iowa, and the upper 60s and lower 70s throughout southwestern Minnesota. Sunshine on Wednesday with our highs in the mid to upper 90s throughout South Dakota, the lower 90s throughout Nebraska, and the lower to mid 90s throughout Iowa and Minnesota. I'm meteorologist Kara Foster on 570 WNAX. Currently it's 70 degrees.
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5: Thanks for joining us. The Washington Post has put together some tips on how to set yourself up for travel success for what's left of the summer. They include, take the first flight of the day. You've heard this before, since it might not only be the cheapest, but also least likely to be delayed. Also, don't assume your family will be seated together if you bought the cheap seats. Plus, don't check a bag. Doing so can limit your options if you're facing major delays and want to get on another flight. Another, dress for the flight, not the destination. The Post says skin-to-skin contact is too intimate when you're crammed into economy. Also, know your rights if you're stuck on a tarmac. 2 hours in, for example, airlines must give you food and water. They also need to ensure comfortable cabin temps and access to functioning toilets. And finally, if you're facing a delay or cancellation that's the airline's fault, know what your carrier owes you, whether that's a food voucher, reimbursement for a hotel, or miles for your troubles. 8 minutes now in front of the hour on This Morning. Once again, here's Nicole Murray.
6: And now, the three big things you need to know. Number one.
7: Lindsey Graham, a longtime Republican senator from South Carolina, has died. He was 71 years old. New Jersey Senator Cory Booker in a video on social media.
8: I will miss my perhaps most unexpected friend in the Senate and someone with whom I got some good things done.
7: Officials say Graham died Saturday night from a brief and sudden illness.
6: Number two.
7: Firefighters are making progress on the Summit fire burning in the Antelope Valley in California, with officials reporting that containment has increased. Forest Service spokesperson John Miller.
9: We've been able to use retardant aircraft during the day, and we used night flying helicopters from the Forest Service, CAL FIRE, and Los Angeles County Fire Department overnight.
7: Officials say the fire has burned nearly 3,000 acres and was 31% contained as of yesterday.
6: Number three.
7: The Guggenheim Museum in New York City is among dozens of buildings on Manhattan's Upper East Side to test positive for the bacteria that causes Legionnaires' disease amid the city's latest outbreak. Health Commissioner Dr. Alistair Martin on ABC 7 New York said Legionnaires can be treated if caught early.
10: And when you catch a case early of Legionnaires' disease, you can actually treat this fairly straightforwardly. And we're seeing that folks, when caught early, are making it through.
7: In other news, the Justice Department is investigating allegations that Sean Fain, president of the United Auto Workers Union, abused his position by attempting to secure a financial benefit for his fiance. Fain's fiance is a staff member at a training center jointly run by the UAW and automaker Stellantis.
11: Not Velociraptor. You stare at him, and he just stares right back. And that's when the attack comes, not from the front, but from the side. From the other two raptors, you didn't even know were there.
7: Actor Sam Neill, best known for his roles in the Jurassic Park films, The Piano, Dead Calm, and more, has died. He was 78.

0: 8 years old. In a groundbreaking medical first, robots designed to move and function like humans have performed surgery on a live patient, successfully completing 2 laparoscopic gallbladder removals.
1: Wow.
0: Oh, would you ever let a robot operate on you?
1: Wow. I think it would depend. I'm not sure I'm signing up for gallbladder removals.
0: I don't think I'm signing up for it in general.
1: What kind of waivers do you sign before you go
0: out? I'm sure every type of waiver under the sun.
1: Wow. Imagine the robot like having a debate with itself. Like, huh, is that the gallbladder?
0: That's scary. That's even scarier.
1: Let's take a chance and just remove it anyway.
0: Okay, here we go.
1: 6 minutes in front of the hour.
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5: Glad you're with us. Crews were quashing a small wildfire in Colorado recently when a surprise guest kept them company. A goat named Goldie followed the firefighters for hours as they engaged the Rock Creek Fire in Colorado Springs and cleared some brush. She even took care of some of it on her own by chomping on leaves. Colorado Springs Fire Department Lieutenant Trevor Leland told the Associated Press that the 4-year-old Nigerian dwarf goat with a brown and white coat led firefighters down a hill, followed them to their trucks. She watched as they packed up for the day, then trailed behind as one truck drove off. Goldie's owner, Lindsay Glader, says she's quite the social butterfly, this goat. The Rock Creek Fire, by the way, is now 100% contained. That'll do it for this hour. For Nicole Murray and Dom Savino, I'm Gordon Deal. Thanks for listening to This Morning, America's First News.

right, good morning. Here we go. Monday, July 13th. 69 outside. Nice morning. Pleasant drive in. Critter watch. One raccoon. That's it. The raccoon was moving

0: worry. If I don't get open, I'll just make some up. Big Scott's on his way in. I'm Tim Borman. Early morning get-together is going to roll at 6 a.m. That's what we do. In between there, stuff to make you think, stuff to make you laugh, news. And
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0: Senator Graham exemplifies what a servant member does, and I'm very proud to have known him. I'm honored to hold the seat that Senator Graham held.
1: The 71-year-old Republican died Saturday night after emergency crews responded to a report of chest pains at Graham's home in Washington. Fox's Jonathan Saria reports from the late senator's hometown, Central South Carolina.
2: There was this history of heart disease in the family, and at least based on the preliminary findings from the medical examiner, it appears that Lindsey Graham succumbed to heart disease. Is that aortic dissection or tear in his aorta.
1: South Carolina Republican Governor Henry McMaster will appoint a replacement senator to serve out Graham's term till January. On August 11th, there will be a special primary election to find a new Republican nominee for the November election. Now an update on another senator who's been absent but vows to finish out his term till January after rehab.
3: Mitch McConnell is breaking his silence about his health. The Kentucky Republican releasing a statement saying he fell at his home in Washington a few weeks ago and then later developed a mild case of pneumonia. He was also briefly knocked unconscious. Rumors have been swirling about his condition, doctors confirming he did not break any bones or suffer any other serious medical issues.
1: Ms. Fox's Marianne Rafferty. The U.S. and Iran keep battling again after a third wave of American military attacks trying to keep the Strait of Hormuz open.
4: Iran once again firing on its neighbors. Jordan, Oman, Bahrain, and Kuwait all took fire. The Kuwait is saying that border crossings, even an oil rig, were hit out there. This follows another round of U.S. strikes. The U.S. says everything from missile launching sites to maritime locations that Iran was using to menace shipping in the Strait were hit.
1: That's Fox's Mike Tobin in Tel Aviv. 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
1: There are tributes to late Senator Lindsey Graham around the world.
6: He was known for his staunch support for Ukraine in its war with Russia. Senator Graham, described by Ukrainian President Volodymyr Zelensky as a true defender of freedom and the values that make our world safer. The two men met just days before the South Carolina Republican's sudden passing. Israeli Prime Minister Benjamin Netanyahu said Israel has lost one of its greatest friends. According to Axios, Senator Graham had been working on a new push for normalizing relations between Israel and Saudi Arabia. Taiwanese President Lai Ching-te said he was saddened, adding that Senator Graham was a true friend of Taiwan. In London, Jonathan Savage, Fox News.
1: An actor is also being mourned. Sam Neill. He was in dozens of movies and TV shows, best known for his role in the Jurassic Park films. Sam Neill died at the age of 78. It's going to be another scorching hot day for millions of Americans out west and up north.
7: Montana, Wyoming, over to Wisconsin. We have this massive heat dome that's in place. Yesterday, you reached 115 degrees in Miles City.
1: Fox weather meteorologist Craig Herrera, that beat the old high by 7 degrees, hit 109 in Salt Lake City, the hottest day ever recorded there. On Wall Street, stock futures are down this morning, barely for the Dow, more than 200 points, though, for the NASDAQ. A repeat winner at Wimbledon.
8: The top-ranked men's tennis player in the world is now a five-time Grand Slam champion, as Jannik Sinner beat second-seeded Alexander Zverev 3-1, defending his Wimbledon singles title.
9: You can feel the nerves in the Sunday morning when you wake up. You know that you never know how many times you can come back on Sunday, so I never take things for granted.
8: Sinner, courtesy of Wimbledon. The 24-year-old Italian has now won 5 of the last 11 Grand Slam tournaments. Greg Thompson, Fox News.
1: It's the All-Star break in baseball. The game's tomorrow. The home run derby's tonight. I'm Dave Anthony. This is Fox News.
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11: And good morning. 5 minutes after 6 a.m. Monday morning. It's the 13th of July, 69 outside.

0: Things starting to brighten up for the Yankton area. Not really a whole lot of cloud cover out there that I can see, just that hazy morning light. Going to be sunny today and warm, 94 the expected high. Winds out of the south at about 5 to 15 with gusts up around 25 a possibility. Clear overnight tonight, 69 will be the low. Then tomorrow, Tuesday, sunshine, 99 for a high. Overnight lows 68. Wednesday, sunny, hot, 99, 72 for an overnight low. Thursday, sunny, hot, 101. Friday, 103. Yeah, it's going to get warmer towards the end of the week. So, toasty week ahead. Keep that in mind. If you're going to be outside, stay hydrated. And we'll keep an eye on the weather and let you know if it changes. Once again, right now, 69 at your WNAX studios. The Yankton Police Department say that a vehicle crashed into a Yankton restaurant Saturday morning, causing significant damage to the building and sending the driver of that vehicle to the hospital. Now, according to authorities, it all happened around 11:40 a.m. at El Tapatio Family Mexican Restaurant. The vehicle was headed south on Broadway when it went off the road, down the embankment, and right into the restaurant. One person in that vehicle needed extraction. They were taken to a local hospital with unknown injuries. Authorities haven't released any details on the severity of those injuries. The crash temporarily closed off part of the area while officials assessed the damage and ensured that the building was safe. Restaurant management later posted on social media that the facility had been inspected following the crash and was determined to be structurally safe. The business announced that they would reopen to customers. No other injuries were reported. The cause of the accident remains under investigation by the Yankton PD. Christine Erickson says she's ready to take office as Sioux Falls' first woman mayor, 1 week after the recount left her 4 votes ahead of Jamie Smith. Now, that recount ended last Thursday night. After 2 days of going through the ballots, Erickson wound up with 18,281 votes, Smith 18,277. Erickson says that she's already been meeting with city department heads, reviewing the budget, building her team. She says that she's ready to get to work.
1: Swearing-in ceremony is set for next Friday at 2 o'clock with the other city councilors. And so I intend to be there and be sworn in and look forward to serving as the next mayor of Sioux Falls.
0: Now, Smith, on his half of this equation, is not conceding. He says that his campaign does have concerns about some of the recount board decisions, and they're weighing whether or not to take the case to court.
2: At this point, it would be premature for us to concede. My next steps internally are to meet with my team, my attorneys, evaluate what went down through the process, and then look at what our options are.
0: Now, under state law, Smith does have 5 days following the recount to file a contest to that election. If there is no legal intervention, Erickson is scheduled to be sworn in July 17th as the next mayor. And South Dakota's highest court has ruled against homeowners in the Hideaway Hills subdivision near Blackhawk, West River, out in the Black Hills, where sinking ground and sinkholes have caused property damage for years and made the area basically unlivable. The decision was filed on July 9th. The South Dakota Supreme Court upheld a lower court ruling in favor of the state. Residents had argued that the government should compensate them under an inverse condemnation claim, saying that past state mining and reclamation work contributed to the unstable ground beneath the neighborhood. Now, the problems in Hideaway Hills date back to 2008, with homeowners reporting cracks, settling foundations, damaged streets. Concerns intensified in 2020. That's when a large sinkhole opened up on East Daisy Drive in the neighborhood. That forced evacuations and also raised fears about the stability of nearby homes. Now, the lawsuit claimed that the subdivision was built above an old gypsum mining area and that state activities helped to create the conditions that threatened the properties. The Supreme Court ruled that the mining and reclamation work occurred while the land was still owned by the state, not by the private landowners, making the claim ineligible under constitutional requirements. Homeowners also argued that the state retained mineral rights when it sold the land in the 1990s. The court rejected that argument, finding no evidence that the state took or damaged private property for public use. Now, the court did acknowledge the seriousness of the homeowner situation. The justices however, ruled that the case does not qualify for compensation under the South Dakota State Constitution.

0: that decision ends the inverse condemnation claim and leaves other legal issues still unresolved. Clear skies as the sun comes up on your Monday morning. Current temperature is 69. From the WNAX newsroom at 10 and a half minutes after, I'm Tim Borman.
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6: Taking a look at poor pasture conditions and top soil moisture shortages by state. I'm Danielle Drotzman with your Farm News Update. USDA meteorologist Brad Rippey discusses states reporting very poor to poor pasture and rangeland conditions.
7: There is a large component of the country, about more than a third, with those very poor to poor ratings. And so we see a lot of our western and Great Plains states continuing to struggle with those pasture conditions. As we move to the plains and the west, we have six states where the pastures and range are at least 40% very poor to poor. That list includes Arizona, Nebraska, Colorado, New Mexico, Wyoming, and Oregon. Nebraska kind of sticks out with the Great Plains drought. 64% of the pastures and rangelands currently rated very poor to poor. Now, as we move to the east, that is the other area where we see those lingering drought impacts. We have at least one half of the pastures rated very poor to poor in West Virginia and North Carolina. Virginia not too far off that with 46%.
6: And as for topsoil shortages.
7: If you look at the states from the Pacific Coast to the Great Plains, there are 17 of them. In all but three, topsoil moisture is rated more than 30%, very short to short. The lone exceptions are California, Kansas, and North Dakota, doing better than that. And the numbers are quite high as you move into parts of the Rockies and Great Plains. We see numbers greater than 75% topsoil moisture, very short to short, in Utah, Wyoming, Colorado, and New Mexico. Those are some of the states that are struggling the most with this drought. It's also a pretty long list of East Coast states that are fairly dry at this point. And if you look at the East Coast states from Connecticut southward to South Carolina, the majority are showing topsoil moisture rated at least 50%, very short to short. Some of the hardest hit states include the Carolinas, 68 and 62%, very short to short in North Carolina and South Carolina, respectively, along with Virginia coming in at 65%. Those are states that just cannot shake this spring drought that has been affecting this region.
6: With your Farm News Update, I'm Danielle Drotzman.
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0: 970 WNAX. Good morning. Good morning. Good morning. Back to it here on a Monday. 620. If I can find my phone, I'll tell you what the temp is.
1: 69.
0: I believe you, but I'm going to verify it.
1: Well, my phone said 69.
0: We both have Apple phones. We don't have the poor people's phone like Crawford does. I got 69, yep. Yeah, he's got an Android. People who swear by Android.
1: Swear at Android.
0: Should. Oh, he's just turning in right now. I better stop talking about his phone. Because he might just turn around and go back the other way. So
1: that is always a possibility.
0: It's always a possibility. So. No, his phone's great, almost as great as he is.
1: Well, and you know, pump him up because he's going to be hitting the road again. And he needs to have that, you know, his ego needs to be properly inflated and ready to go.
0: The thing is, you know, we all have egos. Some are inflated more than others.
1: It depends on what kind of an upswing you're on.
0: Some are more inflated than others. But, you know, he, I should say this while he's not here. He really helped me improve being, you know, a radio personality over the many years that I've been here.
1: Really?
0: He really has. He really has.
1: Yeah, that's high praise.
0: He's one of the few people that actually, in my career, that paid attention to what I was doing and gave me constructive criticism and helpful hints, you know, advice. I kind of floated through most of my radio career, and then the last, I don't know, I've been here since 2016, I think.
1: Yeah. You're no longer floating, now you're treading water.
0: Yeah, I'm treading water at this point. So, I hate to admit that if it weren't for Steve Crawford, I'd just be a lowly, how's your face doing, you know, ramp jock. I've gotten beyond that now. So.
1: Well, I hate having to give him credit.
0: Especially when he's here to hear it now.
1: Yeah. So.
2: What? What's going on? I don't know what you guys are.
0: It's telling me how I've developed as a radio personality, and it's probably because
2: now,
0: of you.
2: Now, keep in mind, you still have work to do.
0: Always work to do.
2: Stuff. Yeah. And you know, I hold myself to the same...
0: Which is appreciated.
2: Style. The same. I mean, because you can always...
0: There's always room for
2: improvement. There's always big room for improvement.
0: For some. Others have got it whooped. But, you know, for some. Monday, July 13th, and the big shocker over the weekend was the death of Sam Neill. Did you hear about that? I saw it this morning.
2: Jurassic Park guy?
0: Jurassic Park guy!
2: Yeah.
0: He's awesome. Tons of great movies he's been in. In the Mouth of Madness, where he played a disturbed author.
2: I don't know any other movies but Jurassic Park that guy.
0: He was Damien in the Omen 3 Final Conflict. That was like his first big movie in the U.S. He was in, what's that, Event Horizon. He actually did some horror films over the years. And then...
2: Well, the Jurassic Park was kind of a horror film.
0: It was, yeah. It's a thriller, yeah. He had battled blood cancer, and then it revealed in April he was cancer-free, and then all of a sudden, boom, you know. Oh, and Lindsey Graham died, too. So, you know.
2: Who also went boom.
0: Boom, yeah. Got back from...
2: I tell this to my wife, and she just looks at me. I say, you know, once you turn 60,

0: Anything can happen.
1: Once you turn 60, and it could be for some people before that, but you know for sure, once you turn 60, it could be all over in a second. At any time.
0: Mm-hmm.
1: It could happen at any time. You just slump over and gone.
0: Yeah.
1: That's just the way it is. And so every single day that you wake up this morning, man, was I happy when I woke up this morning.
0: It's gorgeous.
1: It's like, I'm alive. Mm-hmm. I'm alive this morning. Yeah. And then I went and sat on the toilet.
0: Mm-hmm.
1: And I was a little dead there.
0: It's all part of the fun.
1: Yeah.
0: Mm-hmm. Yeah.
1: You get to get up in the morning and sit on the toilet. Mm-hmm. Yeah.
0: Yeah.
1: Right?
0: Yeah, I totally agree. But comedian Bill, what's-his-face, you get sick of seeing him on the, you know.
1: Bill Burr?
0: Bill Burr, yeah. His stand-up special is called, Drop Dead Age or something like that? Because at any point, you can just, that's it. Yeah.
1: Yeah, well, I mean, I guess I know that just by watching people around me. It's like, huh, how about that?
0: Yeah, yeah. It's the way it is. So embrace every day. Tell the people you love them, and keep on trucking, I guess. I don't know. Anyway, Monday, July 13th today, Barbershop Music Appreciation Day.
1: I don't know. It always seems like people who are in a barbershop quartet, I don't know. They're
0: a little annoying.
1: You wouldn't want them for your offensive line.
0: Yeah.
1: Especially the tenor.
0: It's not so tough. Beans and Frank's Day. I remember that. That was always a nice meal growing up. You'd have, you know, beans, and then you cut some little wieners in there. And that's good eating. You know, it's the pork and beans and wieners. Mm-hmm. Embrace Your Geekiness Day. Fool's Paradise Day. Go West Day. Gruntled Workers Day. So that means you're happy, right?
1: You're gruntled.
0: Right. You're gruntled.
1: Feeling a little gruntled this morning.
0: We're very gruntled this morning. Town Criers Day. National French Fry Day, but it's also National Beef Tallow Day, which if you want French fries that taste good, you put them in the beef tallow. That's what you fry them up in.
1: There you go.
0: You know, I know it's not good for you, but boy, it sure tastes good. We are going on wonderful trips to wonderful places. Just ask Steve. He's about to go on some trips here. Right?
1: I love your setups.
0: I try.
1: It's like, all right, we're done with our Daves. Now.
0: That's what the script says. I'm following the script.
2: You could just go for the obvious, God, and be like, and those are your made-up holidays, and mm-hmm. I'm tired of talking. Here's Steve to tell you about trips.
0: Pretty much.
1: There you go.
0: Yeah.
1: Yeah. How about that? Is there a favorite trip that you like, Big Scott?
0: Well, the Vikings.
1: One that you could.
0: The New York trip. Well, but that'd be more in the Christmas time, right?
1: Yeah, and actually, the Christmas in New York. We don't have a lot of hotel rooms left for either week. Mm. So if you were thinking about, you know, going to New York during the Christmas season, which is a great time to go, you might want to move on that sooner than later. I think the first week we're going, I've only got like two hotel rooms left. I've got a few more than that the second week. But that's a great time to visit New York City during the Christmas season. We've got 9 trips in July.
0: Jeez.
1: This month, you know, we had folks that went to Wicked and Twins games over the weekend, had a full 56-passenger bus. I'm assuming they all got back last night because I didn't hear anything, any difference. So that's good. We've got folks headed to Branson on Wednesday. It's a summer edition of Branson. It's a completely different type show in Branson than what we do during the Christmas season, because that's all Christmassy.
0: Right.
1: So this Branson here, I'm probably more likely to enjoy for the summer. Branson is pretty cool.
0: Mm-hmm.
1: But they're leaving on Wednesday. If you want to get on that, you got to hustle on that. Find details on our great getaways at WNEXtrips.com.
0: They got a Whataburger down there now. I think I told you that. So.
1: Yay.
0: They'll be all part of it. If I ever go on the trip, I'll take a delegation to Whataburger at some point. Mm. So,
1: isn't that just like a fast food joint?
0: Yeah, but it's pretty good. It's out of Texas, you know.
1: Yeah,
0: well, Patrick Mahomes.

0: Mahomes likes it, and you love Patrick Mahomes.
1: Yeah, I don't know about that.
0: He bought a couple of franchises down in Kansas City. So, early morning question, if your truck starts on fire, who pays for it? Brand new truck, did you hear that?
1: Is that a brand new truck?
0: North of Beersford?
1: I read the story, it wasn't necessarily a brand new truck.
0: I thought it was a brand new truck, that's what it said. Not like he drove it off the lot or something.
1: Yeah, I didn't see it as a, it could have been like a, you know, just a kid first.
0: Well, I already see that, like Bunyan's over in Vermilion. I think I sent you guys the flyer. That's
1: Bunyan's.
0: It's the bar / restaurant now. They got soup at Bunyan's, Tim. Do I remember correctly?
2: I think that's what it is.
0: You can get soup there now?
1: Yeah, nowhere does it
0: mainly
1: say.
0: Mainly just liquor back in the day.
1: Nowhere does it say.
2: You used to be able to get fried pickles there.
0: That's true.
1: Brand new truck.
0: Well, the story I had.
1: So let's just say.
2: It was new to him. We know
1: let's just say it was a brand new truck. You don't drive a vehicle off the lot without insuring it.

0: Yeah. If folks aren't familiar with the story.
1: Go ahead.
0: A newly purchased Ford went up in flames on Friday, I-29 near mile marker 54. Lincoln County deputies say the driver pulled over for mechanical issues. Truck caught fire. Moments later, no injuries reported, but the pickup was a total loss.
1: Says nothing about being a new pickup, right?
2: A new purchase,
1: new to him, right? Oh. But it might have been a $2,500 pickup.
2: And no, there aren't a whole lot of $2,500 pickups.
1: I'd sell mine for $2,500.
0: Yeah, yours are all crap, though.
1: No, it's not. It's got 104,000 miles, and it's a 1992.
0: Don't try to pass it off as some kind of wonder truck.
1: No. It does not say anything about it being a new pickup. So if it's a new pickup, you got to have insurance before you drive it off the lot. Mm-hmm. If it's a $2,500 pickup, that's a life lesson, and you probably shouldn't be bailed out.
0: Well, they're trying to, the kid needs, you know.
1: I know that. Every time somebody has a hard time, they do a GoFundMe. And so,
0: That's my retirement plan. That's what I'm working on.
1: No, it's not about you. Nobody's going to get a GoFundMe for you.
0: Well, maybe somebody else will.
1: So when you do this for a kid, first time out, it's like, gosh, darn it, my pickup burned up.
0: And it's on TV. And look at somebody, that right there.
1: Let me make my point, or I'm just not going to talk. If you do that for the first time out for a kid, he's going to expect that the rest of his life. Nice. Every time there's a setback, it's like, well, somebody's got to do the GoFundMe for me. Right? And then suddenly you've got this kid who thinks that if anything happens bad and they don't learn any lifelong lesson, there are certain people, it's like the baseball, you know, where you give the baseball to the kid. The kid never learns that you don't just get things handed to you if things don't go well for you.
0: This is why people approach me sometimes and they ask me about you.
1: No. Kids
0: and they wonder, is he that much of a...
1: No.
0: I think this is one of those situations.
1: And here's the other thing. Yeah. So here's this other little fat kid. He's had something bad happen to him, right?
2: Where did you get the fat kid?
1: Well, that's because the kids grow up soft.
2: Was he a weather reporter in Sioux City? No. Where did we come up with the fat kid?
1: There's another kid who has a similar thing that happened to them, and nobody does a GoFundMe for him. And he's looking at this other kid. He got the GoFundMe and all this stuff, and people love him and all that stuff.
0: Well, maybe.
1: And then he has the same thing happen to him, and nobody does anything for him. He gets depressed, and he's depressed for a long time. He has to go on medication, and nobody loves him because nobody did a GoFundMe for him. You need to have
0: better friends.
1: Lifelong lessons are only learned through tragedy.
0: Yeah, okay, that's great.
2: He's not wrong.
0: Yeah, I knew you were going to agree with him, Tim. I had a feeling I didn't want to,
2: but he's not wrong.
0: Yeah.
2: Well, and I mean, really, when you look at the hypothetical Steve just laid out, which one grows up to become a radio announcer?
1: just farted.
0: That's what I think of your opinion right there. I can't vocalize it. Well, I kind of do.
1: Donald Trump or what?
0: No, because it was dry. So welcome to the program here today. It's one of our many stories we'll get to. How about some of that news? Here come the news!
2: Do we dare?
0: What's that?
2: Do you dare?
0: With the news?
2: Yeah.
0: Why not?
2: I'm going to just take out my pencil. I mean, if I can get a chance to, do like Steve did, I'll jump on.
0: Oh, dear Lord.
1: Yeah!
0: You have two critics here today. Lindsey Graham dead. South Carolina senator. Elected to the Senate in 2003. He was in the House of Representatives before that.
1: He said, one of his last words were, I can't die now.
0: I can't die now! Well, you did. So, 71.
1: Oh, gosh. Well, he came back from Ukraine. It was a long flight. Mm-hmm. I don't know how that affects anything. But he came back, and he wasn't feeling very well. And one of his aides said, maybe we should get some medical attention. And he was like, I'll be okay. He was going to go on, meet the press or something like that. Maybe I'll think about it after that. And then he said, because he had to do this, that, and the other, And he said something to the effect that I can't die now because the things that he wanted to get done. And it wasn't very much longer than that. And it might have been minutes that he died.
0: Yeah. And he was on his way to Whataburger, I heard, too. So, no, he's it was. When did that come across? I found about it before I went to bed on Saturday night.

0: Yeah.
1: Because it broke probably, I don't know, around 2 a.m. And I fell asleep in the chair and I woke up and said, Lindsey Graham's dead. I'm like, huh, that's weird. So
2: sometimes it's very sudden.
1: And then I got up this morning and went to the bathroom and Sam Neill died. So I'm going to stop, you know.
0: You're going to have to stop sleeping and going to the bathroom.
1: Yeah, I'm going to have to put an end to that at some point. So.
2: Well, there's what do they say? What's the number of people who, you know, there's a lot of people who die every day.
1: Mm-hmm. Yeah. And according to you, either it could be any of us at any time.
2: At any time.
1: Eight South Carolina National Guard Apache pilots suspended after flying low over the coast on July 4th have been reinstated by Pete Hegseth. You know, it was like, rock on, Patriots! He had some sort of statement like that, you know.
2: Well, evidently they have rules.
1: Mm-hmm.
2: That you're supposed to, you know, adhere to, but unless the defense secretary says otherwise. That's, you know, kind of the way it works.
1: I saw an ad for recruitment, I think, yesterday. It wasn't for a specific branch of the military, but it's like they had Trump doing the voiceover, and at the end, you ought to be a man, some kind of thing, in war.org. And it's like, oh, that's nice, I guess. it's almost like watching one of those movies back in the day where, you know, well, it'll never be like that. And now you look at it and it's, yeah, it's kind of like,
2: yeah, that. I try not, since I did not serve, I try not to make any sort of an impersonation of knowing anything about war.
1: Mm-hmm.
2: Right.
1: Me either.
2: Because
1: mm-hmm.
2: I did not, you know, I didn't do any of it. And so I don't have an opinion on it. Other than from what I hear from others, war is hell.
1: Yeah.
2: Yeah.
1: It's not a whole lot of fun. And this one slipped past the goalie here. I didn't realize this, but you remember that whole thing where you couldn't get sodas on Snap in Iowa and Nebraska? No sodas for you, poor people! Well, a judge actually turned that over.
2: Yeah. Well, that judge was wrong.
1: Huh? Oh, we've got the hard Crawford here this morning.
2: No. Snap benefits.
1: And Tim's going to agree with him.
2: Snap benefits were intended to keep you alive so you don't starve to death. That was the whole point of that.
3: To help you get healthy food to keep
1: Freedom fries! Don't let Michelle Obama pick my food for my kid. Freedom fries!
2: Do you want Tim and I to continue talking?
1: Freedom fries! Well, I got to rebut it somehow because we're both agreeing with each other.
3: Listen to us, beef tallow.
1: Freedom fries! Go ahead.
3: Are you done?
1: In beef tallow.
3: Yeah, we're going to dip you in beef tallow.
1: I'd like that.
2: You'd like that.
1: That's good eating right there.
3: He would.
1: Go ahead. Get on your soapbox. I think it's hilarious that this got overturned.
3: There's no need. It's one federal judge on the East Coast who doesn't understand that fat people probably should quit drinking sugary drinks.
1: Wow.
2: Well, and skinny people, too.
3: But yeah, everyone should probably quit drinking sugary
1: drinks. Yeah, you probably all should.
2: Well, the whole point of SNAP benefits, which were food stamps before, they were brought about in the early 60s because literally there were people in Mississippi who were starving to death. Uh-huh. Literally starving to death, right? And they're like, well, we can't have that. You know, so they came up with this plan that had nothing to do with soda.
1: Right. Yeah, man. That's all right. What's wrong with having a soda? All I remember is Michelle Obama's going to make my kid eat a salad. I can't have that. And those were the people that probably got the poor people, you know, school lunch benefits.
2: And there was nothing wrong with that either.
1: Oh, there sure was.
3: All right, Scott, let's go this
1: way. You tell me.
3: Let's go this way. Should you be allowed to go out and buy cigarettes and chewing tobacco with your food stamps or SNAP benefits?
1: Yes, absolutely. I think that's the way it should go. All right, we got to wrap it up here because we're out of time. It's 6:40. I know what you're trying to say.
3: No, you don't.
1: Really? You don't, huh?
3: No.
1: Oh, wow.
4: Gila.
1: Whatever.
5: I'll do what I want.
1: I think it's hilarious that it got overturned. I also think it's hilarious that it's Monday and we're back to working at each other's throats. But things could be worse. We're going to take a break and be back with more silliness here on a Monday morning on 570 WNAX.

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1: .644 570 WNEX. I'm buying sodas today. By the way, I'm bleeding too.
2: You want I was about to ask.
1: Ice cold Coca-Cola. I'll go grab one for you here in a sec if you like. No, I just scratched a bug bite. Boy, I'm a bleeder. That's why I have high blood pressure. My blood is like, you know, sugar water, I guess, at this point. But
2: so that's why you're replenishing with
1: Coca-Cola. So, yeah. So anyway, it's been kind of warm. It was warm yesterday. Oh, we played over there at the Good Earth State Park. We'll talk about that in the next segment. We had a really good time over there. But there's a few things I have to... The Scare 11, I'm going to set them in their place here in a little
2: bit.
1: As
2: well you should.
1: I will. I'll teach them to mess with Too Drunk to Fish.
2: Leader of the generic Jimmy Buffett tribute band.
1: That's what we are. That's all we are, I guess, at this point after 26 years. But, you know... God forbid they take the time to put our name in the article. Anyway, that's neither here nor there. It's 6:45. Tim's got news. What's going on?
2: Let's see. Nebraska, the University of Nebraska is sort of at odds with Governor Jim Pillen. There's a budget cut order. The president of the university is like, wait, what? We'll talk about it. And five people from four states have been convicted for poaching deer. Lots of deer. Like 44 deer. We'll tell you about it after we check in with Fox News.
3: News. I'm Chris Foster. South Carolina Senate Republican Lindsey Graham's cause of death is reported as aortic dissection, a sudden tear caused by clogged and hardened blood vessels.
4: South Carolina Governor Henry McMaster will appoint someone to fill Senator Graham's seat for the remainder of his term. President Trump has said he has someone in mind, but would wait a bit before saying who it is. This is separate from the special election that will take place, likely August 11th, to find who will replace Graham as a Republican nominee for Senate. He had won his June primary.
3: It's Fox's Jessica Rosenthal. Dozens more airstrikes are reported against Iran, with Iran firing at neighbors hosting American troops in retaliation.
5: Jordan, Oman, Bahrain, and Kuwait all took fire. The Kuwait is saying that border crossings, even an oil rig, were hit out there. There's been a lot of social media traffic suggesting that U.S. service members were injured in Kuwait. Those reports are not true.
3: Fox's Mike Tobin. 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
2: WNAX News. Good morning. 646, 69. Sun coming up over Yankton on our way to a high of 94 today. Sunshine all day long. 69 for an overnight low. Tomorrow, sunny, hot, 99. Wednesday, sunny, hot, 99. Thursday, sunny, hot, 101. Friday, sunny, hot, 103. Yeah. How about we just say it's going to be sunny and hot for the rest of the week? There's your forecast. We'll keep an eye on it. Five people from four states have been convicted in a South Dakota poaching case that investigators say resulted in the illegal killing of multiple deer. This all happened in Hamblin County. Now, according to South Dakota tips, turn in Bojers, the case started in October after a landowner discovered three headless white-tailed buck carcasses on rural property. Conservation officers determined that the deer had been shot during a closed season and left to waste, and no meat harvested. Tips from the public helped officers identify suspects, obtain search warrants. Investigators later seized firearms, a compound bow, and other evidence, all linked to the killings. Authorities say five deer were illegally killed at night using firearms and archery equipment. Some animals were allegedly shot from a pickup truck, with hunters using headlights to spot targets. Three of the deer were decapitated and left where they fell. Officers say they also uncovered evidence of additional wildlife violations during the investigation. The primary defendant, a resident of South Carolina, pled guilty to 29 misdemeanor counts. The court ordered more than $12,700 in criminal and civil penalties, suspended their hunting privileges for 3 years, prohibited firearm possession for 1 year, and ordered the forfeiture of several weapons. Four other defendants from Michigan, New Hampshire, and South Dakota also pled guilty to misdemeanor charges and received fines and hunting license suspensions as a result of this investigation. And the University of Nebraska says that Nebraska Governor Jim Pillen's new budget cut order is going to have a significant impact across the entire university system. Pillen has directed state agencies, boards, and commissions to reduce their spending immediately after income tax refunds came in more than $300 million higher than expected. The order freezes most new hiring unless the state budget division approves it. It cuts monthly budget allotments by at least 5% and requires spending reduction plans by the end of July. University President Jeffrey Gold.

0: Says the new requirement equals more than $36 million worth of reductions across the university system. Gold says that NU has already dealt with years of budget reductions and repeated cuts that could affect teaching, research, and the university's working communities across the state. Billen says the state has to do more to shrink government and run it more like a business, including cuts to travel, dues, technology upgrades, and equipment purchases. Gold says that the university is working with the governor's office to follow the order while still meeting its obligations to students, faculty, staff, and the communities that it serves. We'll keep an eye on that one. We've got 69 and sunshine on your Monday morning. From the WNAX newsroom, I'm Tim Borman.
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0: 780-WNAX 653. Good morning. It's Rick Springfield, but who originally did this song there, Tim?
1: Sammy Hagar.
0: Thank you.
1: And it, you know, this is one where I'm equally pleased with either version.
0: Yeah,
1: I really like the Sammy version, but Rick Springfield did a really nice job with the remake.
0: I was listening to some Rick on the way this morning. He's got a lot of really good songs that you never hear anymore. I also watched over the weekend. It was one of those Behind the Music. VH1 used to do those. And they did a thing about 1981. And evidently that was the year that radio consultants were utilized for like the first time ever. And they said it was probably the beginning death throes of radio when that happened. Which I don't know if I'm arguing with that. They said it was the death of rock radio because everything got homogenized, boiled down to a few songs, overly repetitive. You know, kind of where radio's at right now in some regards, at least with the music end of things.
2: You play whatever you want here.
0: Yeah.
1: Although, you know, speaking of overly repetitive, he plays whatever he wants, but once a week you'll hear that same speech or some variation of it.
0: Sometimes I'm going to keep doing it until somebody pays attention to it, I think. I don't know. So we'll see what happens with that.
2: Big Scott is very passionate about his trade.
1: He is passionate about it.
0: Would you rather and just let that go? I mean, plenty of people doing that already.
2: There's nothing you can do about it.
0: Well, you can try. You can try to fight the man every now and then, right? So anyway, Too Drunk to Fish yesterday.
3: This is why we argue on the radio.
0: Good Earth State
3: People
0: Park.
3: Don't argue on the radio anymore.
0: They don't, actually.
3: Everything is so...
0: Oh, they're so friendly. Oh, what'd you do over the weekend? Oh, I had a barbecue, and I tell you what.
3: I went to a parade.
0: Yeah. Well, I tell you what, people are the best people in the whole world. I think they're the greatest. And I do, but it's like... Anyway, Too Drunk to Fish had Good Earth State Park yesterday. So,
2: did you have a nice time? Was it a nice crowd?
0: We did.
2: Did you get some tips?
0: Yeah, we probably made about 60, 70 bucks. You know, we had three people there.
2: There's three of you. Do you split the tips evenly?
0: Yes.
2: Yeah, but you're the draw.
0: That's true. I am the draw.
2: You should get three shares. You split it up into five parts.
0: Mm-hmm.
2: You get three shares, and they each get one share.
0: Yeah, that's the way it should be.
2: It should. Mm-hmm. Yeah, yeah, that's the way. Because, you know, when let's say Valerie and Randy are off in a

0: Alaska handling 56 people, right? Now, at the end of their trip, see, they will no doubt get some tip money.
1: Yes. No.
0: Well, I require that they share half of it with me.
1: What?
0: What? Well, no. See, I'm giving them the opportunity to.
2: You're giving them the license,
0: and I want to.
2: Daddy wants a taste.
0: I want a piece of the action.
2: My Lord!
0: Right?
3: Just let me dip my beak.
1: Oh, so, wow!
0: So yeah, they'll say, "Oh yeah, okay, here's your half," and they're like, "Well, we got what did we get?
2: We didn't do very well.
0: $17.86 So
3: okay, so then using that terminology, Scott should be worth three times the other members, because he's the founding father.
1: All right.
3: And you got $60 in tips. That means that the other two guys should get $12 a piece.
0: Yeah.
3: And you get the remainder.
0: Yeah, they're 36.
1: Yeah, everybody got $21 or something like that.
2: Well, it's what I do. Well, you know, the band wouldn't be as good as if you. It's like us in the morning when all three of us are here.
0: You know,
2: it's when we're firing in all pistons.
0: You know what is,
2: you know?
0: And it happens all the time.
1: Right.
0: So we're talking about tips, right?
1: Mm-hmm.
0: And so Valerie is leading this trip to Alaska. She's done two. She's on her second one.
1: Uh-huh.
0: They're 12-day trips, and she's on her second one. She's in Alaska like all month.
1: Okay.
0: Right?
1: Yeah.
0: So, and this happens all the time because she's a gal. Her tip money is just
1: through the roof.
0: Through the roof.
1: Yeah.
0: She gets it, and it's like, what? You got how much? I mean, it's not like, are you serious, right? And then me, they're like, here, I got, $61, like you got. Right? You're like, oh, thanks, that's great. And I'm not complaining. What I'm saying is it's different. Because if you're it's like these old guys that are on the trip.
1: Uh-huh.
0: Oh, they feel like they've got to take care of the little missus,
1: yeah.
0: Right? And so, I mean, they're just flipping off $100 bills.
1: Uh-huh.
0: Boom, boom, boom, boom, boom, boom, boom.
1: Right.
0: And it's like, woo, you got more than the bus driver.
1: I think she fakes being interested a lot better than you do. That's probably what it comes down to.
0: It's a guy, gal. Oh, the guy, he don't need it. This little missy over here, though. Let's.
1: Well, she plays it up a lot better than you do, evidently. So, all right. Well, Steve's on his soapbox this morning here. Make sure you tip him while on your next WNAX trip. We have got to take a quick...
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2: It doesn't just raise the bar. It is the bar. It's 7 o'clock.
3: Iran continues to claim it controls the Strait of Hormuz. I'm Dave Anthony, Fox News, but the U.S. military says no.
4: Claiming that Iran is not going to have any control over this vital waterway. Overnight, U.S. Central Command released new video of their latest targets, which shows air defense systems, coastal radar sites, missile and drone capabilities.
3: Fox's Mark Meredith also reports from the White House.
4: Iran continues to carry out its own attacks on U.S. resources in the Middle East, including in Bahrain, Kuwait, Qatar, Jordan, and Oman. The targets appear to be American ammunition depots and radar stations.
3: Now, this is the day after Iran attacked another ship in the strait. The head of the UN warns a return to full-scale hostilities would be catastrophic. Oil prices are up more than 3% this morning. President Trump expected to talk about the conflict this hour on Fox and Friends on TV. The president will also pay tribute to late Senator Lindsey Graham. And it's not just Republicans praising the 71-year-old who died suddenly Saturday night in Washington. Democrats are too. Senator Peter Welch tells Fox.
5: Who else took on the challenge of trying to protect Ukraine? Who else took on trying to get a bipartisan, good, secure border immigration bill? He was such a doer.
3: As for the cause of death, Fox's Jonathan Sary in Graham's hometown, Central South Carolina, reports.
6: The medical examiner is waiting on some additional test results before determining the official cause of death, but the preliminary examination findings were aortic dissection due to arteriosclerotic cardiovascular disease. This is commonly referred to as hardening of the arteries.
3: Graham was running for re-election, so next month there will be a special primary to find the new Republican Senate nominee. As for the rest of Graham's current term, Governor Henry McMaster will appoint a replacement. An actor is also being mourned. Sam Neill is best known for his role in the Jurassic Park movies. He was in dozens of films and TV shows. He died at the age of 78. 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
3: Late Senator Lindsey Graham is also being mourned around the world. Israel's Prime Minister Benjamin Netanyahu says his country has lost one of their greatest friends. Ukraine's President Volodymyr Zelensky posted on X, Graham was a true defender of freedom. He had just been to Ukraine last week and met with Zelensky, working on a plan to impose tough new sanctions on Russia trying to stop the war. Zelensky today is in Paris for a meeting with European allies after replacing his prime minister.
8: Ukrainian President Volodymyr Zelensky says his country will be changing its political strategy ahead of the winter. That means Prime Minister Yulia Sivridenko has resigned at his request. Under Ukrainian law, every minister in the government will also need to quit. Sivridenko is to get a new job. Some analysts believe she'll be the next Ukrainian ambassador to the United States. President Zelensky says he wants his government to focus on drone production, work in frontline and border areas, the transformation of state-owned companies, and war recovery agreements with allies. Jonathan Savage, Fox News.
3: On Wall Street, stock futures are down before this week's trading. It's another day off at soccer's World Cup.
9: For the first time since FIFA started its rankings in 1992, the top four countries have all advanced to the semifinals of a World Cup. On Tuesday, it's number one ranked France trying to reach its third straight final, taking on 2010 champion Spain. France is led by Kylian Mbappé.

0: Mbappe, who's tied for the World Cup lead with 8 goals, and Spain, led by Lamine Yamal, who's playing this match just one day after his 19th birthday. Then on Wednesday, Lionel Messi and defending champion Argentina take on England. Both semifinals are at 3 Eastern and can be seen on Fox TV. Greg Thompson, Fox News.
1: In baseball, the All-Star break is here. The game's tomorrow. The Home Run Derby's tonight. The defending champion Los Angeles Dodgers have the best record in the majors, but the Boston Red Sox are the hottest team entering the break on a 9-game win streak. I'm Dave Anthony, and this is Fox News.
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3: And good morning. 7:05, Monday morning, sunshine outside. Shaping up to be a very nice morning, heading into what's going to be a very warm day. We're at 70 right now. 94 is where we're going to top out this afternoon. Sunshine all day long, winds out of the south, 5 to 15, gusts up to 25, a possibility. Overnight tonight, 69 will be the low. Tomorrow, looking for sunny, hot, 99, 68 for a bottom end. Wednesday, 99 once again, 72 for a low. Thursday, Friday, Saturday, all 3 days expected to be in the triple digits. Up to 103 on Friday, 101 on Thursday and Saturday on either side of that. We'll keep an eye on that part of the forecast, let you know if it changes. The record high on this date set in 1995, 108. The record low, 47. That was in 1975. Yesterday, 92, the high here at the station, 66, the recorded low. Current temperatures around the region this morning, 75 in Fargo, 73 in Jamestown, 73 also in the Twin Cities. Fergus Falls checks in with 74. It's 68 in Des Moines, 66 in Cherokee and Sioux City both. Lincoln reports 66. Ainsworth is at 67. And then across South Dakota, starting on the west side, we have 75 in Rapid City, 73 in Pierre. Aberdeen reports 72. Brookings has 70. The old hometown of Corsica, 70 this morning. And here at the WNAX studios, 70 degrees. 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They will tell you how to buy it, how to sell it. 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They are located in Sioux Falls. U.S. senators are paying tribute to South Carolina Republican Senator Lindsey Graham, who passed away unexpectedly Saturday night. South Dakota Senator and Senate Majority Leader John Thune, posting on social media, said, quote, "He was a trusted advisor and colleague to me and many others, and numerous presidents and heads of state have relied on his counsel. His influence on the federal judiciary, our national defense, and his beloved South Carolina will be felt for generations." End quote. Senator Mike Rounds posted, quote, "I'll remember Lindsey as a friend. Personally, he was funny, thoughtful, and headstrong throughout it all. He never lost his wit. I'll always remember that about him. America lost a good public servant, and I lost a good friend." In Nebraska, Senator Pete Ricketts appeared on the Sunday briefing on Fox News. He also spoke about Graham's life and legacy.
4: "We have lost the meaning of a word, patriot, with Lindsey. He was just so dedicated to this country, to South Carolina, to the U.S. Senate, to freedom. I'm at a loss. He was a personal friend, and I love the man, and we are going to miss him greatly."
3: Iowa Senator Joni Ernst also added, quote, "The Senate has lost a bold leader whose influence will be felt for generations," end quote. Graham was 71. Iowa Republican governor nominee Zach Lane reacted to President Donald Trump's endorsement after Trump had backed one of Lane's opponents in the primary.
5: "I'm very thankful to have the endorsement. You know, Donald Trump has won Iowa a number of times, and I look forward to working with him to win again. And I think, you know, the people of Iowa, the Republican Party has been very supportive of him, and he brings a lot of energy when he comes to the state. So we look forward to having him here."
3: Now, Trump posted his support for Lane on social media Friday, calling him an America First candidate and giving him what the president called his complete and total endorsement. That comes after Trump had supported Congressman Randy Feenstra just days before Iowa's Republican primary in June. Feenstra narrowly lost to Lane in that race. Now, asked Friday night what Trump's support means, we got that answer from Lane. He said, "Iowa Republicans have been strongly supportive of the president, and he brings a lot of energy to the race." Lane is running in November against Democratic nominee Rob Sand. Sand is currently Iowa's state auditor, and that is an open race to replace Governor Kim Reynolds. And one of the biggest Tyrannosaurus Rex fossils ever

0: found in South Dakota is headed to the auction block, and the experts say it could bring in excess of $30 million when all is said and done. The fossil is nicknamed Gus. It was found on private land in Harding County's Hell Creek Formation. It's going to be sold Tuesday by Sotheby's in New York. Now, bidding is going to start at $19 million. Sotheby's estimates that the skeleton could bring anywhere between $20 and $30 million. That would put it among the most expensive dinosaur fossils ever sold. Gus is about 38 feet long, 12 and a half feet tall. The skeleton includes 183 fossil bone elements and is considered one of the most complete T-Rex specimens to ever go to auction. Researchers say that the skull is especially well preserved, and the skeleton also includes rare belly ribs and a complete pelvis. Some bones also show healed fractures and bite marks, evidence that the animal survived injuries during its life. The mounted skeleton is posed as if moving in for a hunt. Documentation verifying its authenticity and legal ownership will be included. The auction is expected to draw major attention from collectors, museums, and scientists, all watching to see exactly where Gus ends up. Sunshine, 70 degrees, Monday morning. From the WNAX newsroom at 11 minutes after, I'm Tim Borman.
1: This August, we're once again flying folks to London and then boarding the Eurostar train to Paris on this once-in-a-lifetime 12-day trip. Details at WNAXtrips.com.
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3: Yeah, we have two different programs on our cattle side. 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
6: 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After 6 long years, Olive Garden's flagship promotion, the never-ending pasta pass, is officially returning. For just $100, diners can eat their fill of the restaurant chain's pasta dishes during the promotion's 13-week run. The only catch? There are only 10,000 passes available. The passes will drop on the restaurant chain's website on Thursday. European defense startup Helsing said it has raised $1.8 billion in a funding round that values the German firm at $18 billion. New and existing investors participated in the funding, including U.S. investment bank J.P. Morgan Chase and venture capital funds such as Lightspeed Venture Partners and Iconic. The Justice Department has launched a grand jury investigation into allegations that the head of the United Auto Workers Union pressured another high-ranking union official to secure benefits for his fiancée and her sister. Bloomberg News was the first to report on the investigation into Sean Fain. Futures are lower this morning. That's Your Money Now.
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9: Week over week, our cash cattle market softens. I'm Keith Weinberg with your farm news update. As we wrapped up last week, we've seen cash cattle sales essentially 246 to 248. That makes the market somewhat softer. John Dick is with Swenson Investments and Commodities based out of Sioux Falls.
10: Yeah, not totally uncommon to see the packers kind of holding out. Generally, when the futures kind of trail off like they have a bit this week, packers tend to hold out. I think you can make the same argument with the boxes. Box beef has just continually kind of slowly trickled lower. You know, we saw, you know, 400 choice here a couple weeks ago. We're kind of getting past the seasonal time frame for those. You know, so kind of losing a little bit on the demand side. Obviously, supply is still tight. You know, over on the feeders, you know, the index is still at 370. Got a long time before the index and the futures have to meet with August at 358, down 365 here today. A lot of stuff moving, but it's not a crazy day considering how wild some of these markets have been.
9: And speaking of being crazy, the hog markets on Wednesday really took off, but since then kind of been softening as well.
10: Yeah, I think, you know, a lot of these hog markets have ground in a nice bottom. Last commitment of traders report, we had a record net short position from the funds, 38,000 and just a little bit over that short positions. Generally, by the time we get those numbers, the markets have bottomed. Doesn't mean the funds can't continue to hold things down, but I wouldn't be surprised if, you know, they got that short and are liquidating a significant amount of those with how markets have been reacting.
9: We've seen the cash hog market essentially ranging from $94 up to as much as $98. On the grain side of things, we will focus on what's going on with weather.
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0: 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Oh, Madonna, stop working on your face. Oof, yeesh. You know, there's a certain point where you just have to accept your age. And I know she's got a ton of money, and I know she can have the work done, but oof.
1: If she looks if they stretch that face anymore, she's going to look like two people's ages.
0: She looks hideous. I mean, I look hideous. I mean, I'm not a good-looking fella. I wouldn't want to look at me for very long.
1: But there's hideous, and then there's hideous with a capital I.
0: Yeah. I mean, this is what nature did to me. She's doing this to herself.
1: Yeah, there's something to be said for that.
0: Yeah.
1: That's so bad.
0: Just stop. Welcome to the program here today. It's 7:23. We have surveys on WNAX.com on our Facebook page. Actually, it's on our Facebook page. If you go there, we have a quick 3-minute survey. You can tell us what we're doing right, what
2: three
0: we're
2: minutes.
0: Doing wrong. Isn't that, I know,
2: like,
0: that's
2: what, like,
0: that,
2: what are the questions?
0: That's a big ask. Who's your favorite personality? What part of the day do you listen to? Do you think Steve Crawford should be here more?
2: Wait a second.
0: Like that.
2: So if you're at the bottom of the rung, how does that make you feel?
0: I don't know if these results will be shared with, you know, the staff or not.
1: I don't think we ask any names in them.
0: No, it's asking more about times of day.
2: Mm. Right. You know,
0: things like that. But it's just a nice, we like to see what the listeners think. We're unlike other radio stations, just plodding along. We really don't care, you know. We care here at WNAX.

0: It'll be like Survivor. You eliminate the one that is least.
1: I think that's
0: mentioned.
1: A good idea. We should do that. This could be my way of getting out of driving down here every day. So.
0: Yeah. It's like, oh, really? Yeah. I'm last?
1: Really? I had a good run.
0: I'm driving 180 miles round trip every day, and I'm last?
1: Yeah. Oh, man.
0: Really?
1: Yeah. No, you click on the survey here. I'll just click on it, and it's got our logo there. It asks, like, how much you listen, what segment is more valuable to you than others. You know, I don't want to get too much of this away, but just go do the survey. It's pretty simple.
0: Is it on the Facebook page?
1: It's on the Facebook page.
0: Is it on Big Country or?
1: There's one on both.
0: Okay.
1: There's one for Hillbilly 104 over there and one for us. So.
0: Happy Monday. Oh, okay. So it was just put up?
1: Yes.
0: Okay. That's easy. Now, can we fill that out?
1: Yeah, I already did twice.
0: That's
1: well, I tell you what, the morning show seems to be doing quite well. we're doing some great work here.
2: It's really coming into its own.
1: Yeah. Well, everybody seems to think the morning show is doing quite well. Yes. No, if you do like any part of the day, well, tell us what you like. Tell us what you don't like. Are we talking too much? Do you want poor people to have sodas? You tell me. I mean, then we'll go from there. So go to WNAX's Facebook page. And if you also listen to The Wolf, do the same for us there. If you could, that would be appreciated. Are you taking the survey right now over there?
0: No, I'm just reading through the questions.
1: So, okay, Too Drunk to Fish yesterday, Good Earth. I know I brought this up already, but I was looking through the one of the local TV stations has Sunday Boredom Busters. And I'm like, I wonder if we made the Boredom Busters. And I look at it, and I'm like, yeah, we did. Good Earth State Park. Come out and see local Jimmy Buffett tribute band. Didn't have our names.
2: What's their name?
1: Or anything. Didn't have anything.
2: What?
1: So from here on out, that TV station will be known as local CBS affiliate. That's what I'm going to call them. Even Scare 11, I'm not going to use that anymore. Local TV, CBS TV affiliate up in Sioux Falls. You can't, you know, you go through the problem, the trouble. Of, oh, well, they've got a band there this weekend. Oh, it starts at 4. Oh, they've got 2 food trucks there. Oh, they didn't put the name of the band. I mean, come on. I don't ask for much. I ain't asking for much, like that ZZ Top set.
0: You give what you get.
1: What's that?
0: Give what you get.
1: What do you mean you give what you get?
0: They're not going to mention you. You don't mention them.
1: Yeah, that's what, yeah, okay. That's I'm going to agree, my dear. Okay,
0: you
1: yes.
0: Give what you get.
1: We're simpatico here. All right. That never happens I mean,
0: when
1: very
0: you're,
1: often.
0: When you get scolded over certain things, like, all right, well, I guess I won't mention that ever again.
1: Yep. This is true. Lesson learned.
0: Okay.
1: Okay. So there you
0: because
1: go.
0: Because there's literally a million things that we could, you know, put each other in a headlock over.
1: Mm-hmm. And often do.
0: And you don't want us skewering you in any way because somehow you're, ooh, above it? Well, screw you then. We're done.
1: Yeah. I like it. We're all in agreement here this morning. I'm starting to think poor people shouldn't have sodas.
2: Have we ever exercised that right?
1: Never. Never. Never here. So, as we mentioned over the weekend, a couple of losses. Lindsey Graham passed away. He was about to turn 71. He wasn't 71.
0: He just turned
1: 71.
0: Did
1: he just turn 71?
0: He just turned 71 a few days ago.
1: Oh, man.
2: And his dad died of a heart attack when he was 69.
1: Yeah.
0: So he should have been like, the apple doesn't ever fall far.
1: I'm surprised that they never gave him a really good look-see, you know, because you'd think
0: well, they probably
1: as a senator.
0: Do, but you can't catch everything.
1: I guess so. And then actor Sam Neill passed away over the weekend, too. I just
0: that was the Jurassic Park guy, for those of you at home that are not, because I would have not known that. But
1: played
0: I saw,
1: Dr. Alan Grant.
0: I saw a picture of him in a notification on my phone. I was like, oh, that guy. That guy, he was on Jurassic Park.
1: Yeah. Yes, he was on Jurassic Park. And he was in.
0: And that's it. That's the only thing I've ever seen him in.
1: He's in a bunch of other stuff. He's been around forever. Yeah, but
0: Jurassic Park, those were big movies at the time.
1: Yeah, they were huge. He was 78, by the way. He had just beaten blood cancer, and I'm not sure if this was related to that or not. But
0: speaking of cancer, you know, the former senator from Nebraska.
1: Ben Sasse.
0: Ben Sasse. So he has pancreatic cancer.
1: Mm-hmm.
0: And he thought, well, I've only got 6 months to live and maybe 3. And so he's been doing things, you know, to and he's living long.

0: longer than that. He's on an experimental drug that is actually
1: doing quite well.
0: Doing quite well.
1: Good.
0: His cancer is being reduced. Which is, so he, you know, he voluntarily got into an experimental cancer drug, which not everybody can do, from what I understand.
1: Yeah.
0: I mean, it's working on him. Evidently. I don't know that he's going to, you know, make it the long term, but it's certainly giving him extra time. And
1: he's still with us.
0: His cancer has been reduced significantly.
1: He's been a big proponent of enjoying every second, you know, that you have.
0: Well, he's also becoming a proponent to let more people do the trials for some of these experimental drugs.
1: Yep.
0: I mean, if you're going to die anyway in a matter of months,
1: nothing to lose.
0: Why not go ahead and give it a go?
1: I'm with you on that one. All right. Weather-wise, it's just going to be hot. That's it. That's all we got for you today. A little less hot than it will be later this week. 94 today. 70 tonight, 99 tomorrow, 99 Wednesday, 101 Thursday, 103 Friday, 101 Saturday, 99 Sunday. No rain in the forecast at all right now.
0: Just sunny and hot every day.
1: Welcome to Arizona. Yeah, something like that.
0: Except we have humidity.
1: Yeah, we have humidity, and it's probably about 10 to 15 degrees less than that. Oh, here come the anti-ads for the governor candidates. Somebody's in the shadows making life unaffordable. Ooh.

0: switching around back and forth kind of thing.
1: Yeah, but we really don't care. 6,000 people have done it so far.
0: I know, but...
1: So, what's it to you?
0: Be who you are.
1: Be who you are. Well, maybe this is part of being who you are. Rediscovering yourself. You never know that. It is time for the Did You Know? And if I'm going to, I have to stop in Canton today if I'm going to do that. I don't know if I'm going to do it yet.
0: I will never in my lifetime be a registered Democrat or Republican. I'm totally.
1: But then
0: non-affiliated.
1: You can never vote in anything.
0: That's okay.
1: The primaries are almost more important than the elections now.
0: That's not my vote. It's not my business to be voting in.
1: Oh, well, that's nice of you to keep your nose out of it then, you know.
0: I just don't want to be affiliated with either one.
1: Well, I guess there is that. I was going to do a Did You Know, but I don't have one today. You have a Did You Know?
0: You don't have a Did You
1: Know?
0: I
1: don't have a Did You Know.
0: Why don't you have a Did You Know?
1: I was putting together a lot of stuff.
0: You were almost going to hit the button for
1: it. I know. The button was about to be pressed here.
0: Sometimes I have things that...
1: He's got the Did You Know archives.
0: I don't know.
1: Over here. So, yeah. Did you know that we're doing surveys? Did I mention that? If you go to our Facebook page, you can sign up for surveys. And they're all anonymous.
0: Oh, okay.
1: All right, here we go. Did You Know?
0: Did you know that they're discussing whether to stay with daylight saving time
1: again?
0: In Congress
1: again,
0: it very well could come up to a vote. Concept of making daylight saving time permanent is popular in Florida, which relies on tourism and golfing and that kind of thing.
1: Geez, who's also from Florida? I wonder.
0: Yeah. Mm. However, this is, and I'm reading this by the way.
1: I hear you.
0: However, there are disagreements among rural lawmakers, particularly those in agriculture-heavy states, worried that the effects of additional hours of darkness on farmers.
1: Mm-hmm.
0: Now, let me say something for a second. There are no additional hours of darkness when you change the time or keep it. See, you have the same amount of sunshine no matter what time it is. When you have a 24-hour period, there's the same amount of sunshine for everybody.
1: Yeah, but right now the sun goes down at 10 instead of 9.
0: Okay. So, you're not getting cheated out of sunshine.
1: I feel like I'm getting cheated over here. It's the same amount of sunshine.
0: Why are you bleeding over there?
1: Bug bites.
0: He's bleeding.
2: I know.
1: Well, I'm trying my best to stop the bleeding.
2: For a while.
1: Yeah.
0: So... Here's,
2: so are we.
0: There are certain people who somehow believe that you get additional sunshine because of what time it is.
1: Yeah,
0: because there is no difference in the amount of sunshine that you get.
1: But the sun goes down at 10 instead of 9.
0: Okay, so get up earlier in the morning.
1: Well, it's not time to get up yet.
0: Yeah, well, it's the same amount of sunshine. And if you're farming, you know that and you don't care. So the politicians that say, we're looking out for the farmers because they're going to lose sunshine. The farmers are not that stupid. But the politicians evidently are. Because you get the same amount of sunshine no matter what.
1: Crawford's on the side of big time now, Tim. He's on the big time.
2: I can't believe I'm saying this twice in one day, but he's not wrong.
1: Oh, dear Lord. Well, you two are going to be holding hands and whistling together here pretty soon.
2: I don't whistle.
1: Frightening, I tell you.
2: Don't believe in whistling.
1: I just don't like the fact that if they keep this permanent, then the sun's not going to come up here till after 9 o'clock. I know it's not, but it's still, every day we have to conform to the time that we're given. So that's what's going to happen. In the wintertime, it'll be 9 o'clock before the sun comes up. That's not good. I don't like that.
0: Why is that? You're in here. What difference does it make to you?
1: This is the best time of year right now. I'm driving in sunlight in the morning. I love it.
0: Well, I realize that, but in the dead of winter, you're still driving in the dark. It wouldn't matter if it came up at 8 o'clock or 9 o'clock. You're here. You're inside this building. Yeah. What difference does it make?
1: Well, it'd be nice if you were here sometimes, too. All right, anyway, we got to move on. Here's some of that there news. Here come the news. Which one? I think Here Come the News is better, right?
0: Here come the news?
1: Here come the news.
0: Yeah, I don't even know if that's proper English.
1: I don't know either. U.S. forces launched airstrikes on 140 Iranian targets.
0: Wait a second. I thought we had a peace agreement.
1: Wait a minute.
0: I thought the war was over.
1: What?
0: I thought they had an agreement on paper.
1: Yeah, I thought.
0: People had signed off on it.
1: I thought
0: all right.
1: Wait a minute.
0: Wait a second.
1: I got it.

0: There it is. I'm looking. I hate that sound effect, but I like it every now and then. What's that?
1: Nothing.
0: It's used quite prevalently in...
1: I was just listening to the volume go up and down and the record scratch.
0: That was in tribute,
1: I had a flashback.
0: That was in tribute, too. There you go. But, yeah, I thought this whole thing was settled.
2: Yeah, you know, so the gas prices could go down.
0: Yeah, well, they've gone back up again. Have you noticed? They went back up about $1 or something.
2: It's almost as though somebody is stuck in one of those Chinese finger... what are those...
0: little finger handcuffs.
2: Yeah.
0: Finger cuffs.
2: Can't get out of there. You're trying to pull out as hard as you can. And it's like, the harder you pull out, the tighter it gets.
0: Yeah.
1: Okay. I really...
0: What? Where are you going out?
2: See, I knew he was going over there because I could see the look on his face.
1: Yeah, and I can't say a darn thing.
0: Uh-huh. Oh, boy. So, yeah, I don't know because... And they said, I was listening this morning to some pundit or whatever, and they're like, well, there's too many people that are trying to make the deals in Iran. There's no actual central authority. I'm like, yeah, that's the problem. Too many chefs, too many cooks over there.
2: I have no idea what the problem is, but it would seem that it seems like every other day, we're like, all right, we've come to an agreement. It's all going to be good now. And the strait is open. And then the next day, we're bombing them. Yeah. We're going to bomb their asses.
0: Yeah.
2: Yeah, rah, rah, rah, rah, rah. And then the next day, okay. It's okay. We're gonna step back and we're going to breathe a little bit. And then the next day, bomb them, bomb them, bomb them. You know, it's just back and forth every day.
0: Then you get Israel, they're trying to kill you, President Trump. They're trying to kill you. Real bad. They're going to kill you. They want to kill you.
2: And evidently, like, this new plane that they invested like $500 million in.
0: We did. That we put into it.
2: The taxpayer for this plane that got, donated from some...
0: Qatar.
2: One of them...
0: Qatar.
2: One of those Middle East countries. And evidently, it wasn't fitted with the security procedures that it should be.
0: Yeah.
2: It's just like a plane.
0: He just wanted to get it up there, It's his plane now. He wants to fly it. I mean,
2: it's a nice-looking plane.
0: If you had a new plane, you'd want to take it out occasionally.
2: It's just a plane. Evidently, it doesn't have all the security measures.
0: At this point,
2: The countermeasures when it's being hunted by a missile.
0: Oh, that one,
2: It doesn't have the countermeasures where, it...
0: Yeah, that's
2: a bunch of stuff out.
0: That's kind of important, actually, when you...
2: It doesn't have any of that, so when... He heard that he was, his life was being threatened by the Iranians. He's like, oh, where's the other plane at?
0: Hayward in Iowa getting $1 million in federal funding to buy flood-damaged properties. FEMA says the grant, around $997,000, will help remove structures from high-risk areas after the June 2024 storms. When are they going to have Highway 46 between Beresford and Hayward fixed? It's been, I know 46, what was it, 18 for a while was the one that was getting worked on. Although 46 was too, to the west. You can't go east. You have to do a detour because we played in Sioux Center the other night. And that's kind of nice to.
2: Tim and I?
0: Yeah.
2: We don't care.
0: Wow.
2: No, I'm only saying that because we never drive on it. You try to drive on it every day.
0: What about all the people?
2: It's a big deal
0: people.
2: For you. I know.
0: Not just
2: it is.
0: Me. The
2: I
0: people.
2: Understand what you're saying.
0: Don't forget about the
2: I
0: people.
2: I was more pointing at you. It's like, it's a deal for you because sometimes you like the little shortcut.
0: I don't drive it that. No, I don't drive it at all.
2: Oh, okay.
0: Usually, it's just when
2: I. You do sometimes. You tell me, you don't want to go through Irene.
0: No, this is east of Beresford. That the Irene, that highway has been fixed for over a year now.
2: Okay.
0: If not longer.
2: Yeah.
0: I'm just telling you. Oh, jeez. Remember, folks, I'm the one that cares. When you fill out the survey, remember, I'm the one that
2: Big
0: cares.
2: Big Scott cares.
0: I care, by golly. All right, we got to take a break here. We're at 7:40. More coming up on 570 WNAX.

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1: Oh, yeah, I ate a big red candle.
0: But he's our official weather guy. Ag weather and more.
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So coming up this Monday, July 13th, starting at 8:30 in the morning. Here's a few of the listings. Here's 1,000 black steers, going to be a fancy Western Origin light flush cattle, because they didn't implant the cattle since they bought them. Going to weigh 950 to 1050. Here's 390 mostly black heifers weighing 9 to 950. 215 mostly black heifers going to weigh 8 to 9 1/4. 120 black, going to be a few reds. The steers, heifers, home raised, weaned, vaccinated, going to weigh 550 to 7 1/4. 65 red and Charlet steers going to be weighing light flesh, going to weigh 8 1/4 to 9. 65 black steers going to weigh 10 to 10:50. 61 black heifers going to weigh 8:50 to 9. There's 50 mostly black heifers weighing 8:50 to 9. 50 black and red and vaccinated going to weigh 850 to 900 pounds. 45 steers, heifers, home raised, vaccinated going to weigh 4 to 8. There's 30 mostly black steers, heifers going to weigh 600 to 700 pounds. Be a few bottle calves also for Monday. It's going to all start at 8:30 in the morning. For more information, give us a call here at 605.

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4: 7:44, Crawford has busted out the yogurt, Tim.
5: Yogurt?
4: Yogurt, I guess.
5: Do you ever eat yogurt at work?
4: Me?
5: I want to make a video about eating yogurt at work.
4: We should do that because, you know, that's what people really want. They want to see us eating yogurt, I guess. Yeah, but wait a minute. Yogurt has sugar in it. I don't think that should be allowed to, be bought by, folks on Snap.
5: Where could you buy the best yogurt in Yankton?
4: I don't know. I like the, the Greek yogurt? I kind of like the consistency of that.
5: It tastes like a Euro.
4: Yeah, kind of. Oh, we're back on the radio again. Hi, 7:45. It's going to be hot. I think we've explained that. At least the next 7 days, upper 90s and such. So we'll touch on that a little bit more. Tim's got news. What's going on?
5: We're going to talk about a couple of things. The Democratic candidate for governor in Iowa is on his town hall tour, a 100 town hall tour around Iowa. He made one of his most recent stops in Sioux Center. We'll tell you about that, how that went. And if you're looking for a job, Southeast Technical College in Sioux Falls is out there stumping, telling you why their institution is a good place to start. We'll talk about it after we check in with Fox News.
6: Fox News, I'm Gianna Gelosi. President Trump ordering flags to be at half staff in honor of Senator Lindsey Graham. Fox's Jonathan Seri.
7: The president spoke with Graham on the phone just before his death. Supporters say that having the president's ear is what made Senator Graham so effective in passing legislation to ultimately benefit the people back home here in South Carolina.
6: Lindsey Graham was 71. The U.S. conducting a fresh round of strikes against Iran in an attempt to counter Tehran's aggression in the Strait of Hormuz.
8: This latest round of airstrikes came after Iran fired on a Cyprus-flagged cargo ship crossing the strait. It was traveling outside of the route designated by Iran and following the route encouraged by the U.S.
6: Iran striking back.
8: Iran once again firing on its neighbors. Jordan, Oman, Bahrain, and Kuwait all took fire.
6: Fox's Mike Tobin. 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
5: WNAX News. Good morning. 7:46. That's our current time outside. 71. As we head for a high today of around 94, going to be sunny all day long. 69 for an overnight low, sunny, hot on Tuesday, Wednesday, Thursday, Friday, right into next weekend. As we look ahead, 99 for a high tomorrow, 99 again on Wednesday, 101 on Thursday, 103 on Friday, taking us into a triple-digit weekend. We'll keep an eye on the forecast, let you know if it changes. Democratic candidate for Iowa Governor Rob Sand took his campaign into one of the state's most Republican counties. Late last week, he held a town hall in Sioux Center. More than 100 people attended, so it's at the public library. It's part of Sand's annual 100 town hall tour. Now, Sioux County is a Republican stronghold. 72% of the active registered voters in the county are Republican. Sand told the media that candidates should still show up and answer questions from voters, whether they agree with them or not. Inside the town hall, Sand argued that Iowa needs more political balance after a decade of Republican control, telling the crowd that it is time to, quote, rotate the crops in the Capitol, end quote. One of the better quotes I've heard from a politician recently. That stop in Sioux Center followed earlier stops by Sand in Sibley, Rock Rapids, and Lamar's. He continues his statewide town hall tour in the coming weeks. And if you're looking for a job, recent Southeast Technical College graduates say the Sioux Falls School is a good place to start. Southeast Tech says that every graduate who

0: responded to their spring graduate outcomes report, was working in their chosen field within 6 months of their graduation. Corey Glaceman, the president of Southeast Tech, says that kind of placement isn't an accident. The college is watching the job market, listening to employers, and building programs around real workforce demand in the state.
1: We're very intentional about the programs that we offer, that we only offer programs that have real high demand in the area so that we know we're meeting the workforce demand and that our students can find jobs right away.
0: Glaceman says that many graduates are landing good-paying jobs with little or no college debt, being helped by the Build Dakota Scholarship Program to get through their education. 71 sunshine outside on your Monday morning. From the WNAX Newsroom, I'm Tim Borman.
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4: You're talking about buns on TV on the local CBS affiliate this morning, Tim. Buns. Buns.
5: Buns?
4: Buns.
5: Buns.
4: We learned the secret to delicious buns when we were at the Milwaukee Wiener House. And the secret to delicious buns?
5: Steam your buns.
4: You have to steam your buns. You still got to go to the Wiener House with us sometime.
5: Yeah, we'll get right on that.
4: Sometime, you know, when you're back in early November. Something like that.
5: Yeah, we'll get right on that.
4: And we got to go to Coney Island next. That arrangements will be made this week for that. We're going to work on that. They're next on the list.
5: Coney Island.
4: Coney Island.
5: I could go to Coney Island.
4: Yeah, I know you could actually go to Coney Island.
5: I've been to Coney Island.
4: I'm sure
5: before.
4: You have. You'll be there probably again here very soon. Do you ever get tired of just, you know,
5: do you get tired
4: not
5: of,
4: being here?
5: Do you get tired of coming in every day?
4: It's don't just, ask, don't answer half, that.
5: It's what I do.
4: Yeah, I know. I'm just... But it's nice to be home every now and then.
5: Well, sure it is.
4: You know, see your dogs. Fredo and
5: yeah.
4: Poppy and whatever they're all called. Anyway, we haven't even brought up Mitch McConnell yet.
5: I can't. You drive
4: what?
5: As far as much as you drive every day.
4: Yeah.
5: I can't believe you do that.
4: Well, it's because I love what I do.
5: Yeah. Yeah. All right.
4: I just, you know, you have.
5: So Mitch McConnell.
4: We can't. We're out of time. We got to save this for the 8 o'clock segment.
5: All we have seen is still pictures.
4: Still
5: of
4: photos.
5: Him.
4: Just put some video out of him, you know?
5: Well, the video could be old. The video could be AI. The video, I mean, how do we know?
4: We don't.
5: He's got to like, make a public appearance, or we all think there's...
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4: 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As we look back to the livestock trade on Friday, it is as if cattle futures are in a free fall, according to traders. Futures open higher, but then toe and turn lower and finish out the day on the lower note. As far as cash cattle prices last week, we wrapped up our week here on Thursday, Friday with a few cattle sales from 246 to 250, majority of them 246 to 248. Box beef cutout values, choice up $1.87, $382.68. Select up $4.84 at $368.33. Hogs, they closed mixed, but the pressure seemed to lack conviction. On the cash front, cash hog prices were generally $1 to $1.75 higher. Iowa, Minnesota at $99.38, nationally at $98.30. Pork cutouts were higher as well, up $2.50. The national carcass value, $101.34. Omaha at $101.45. We are looking for the hog futures today to be a little bit higher, but on the cattle side of things, it looks like maybe a little lower. Quick look at grain. December corn up 5, 466. November beans up 4, 1194.

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3: Oh, you've got a big mouth too.
4: Bringing the heat. It'll be hot all this week. Next 7 days, mid to upper 90s. Today will be the coolest day of the bunch, but...

0: That's Fox's Jessica Rosenthal. Back to the president. He also talked to Fox about the renewed fighting with Iran.
1: They're a bad group of people. They've been this way for a long time. And right now, they're getting their ass kicked.
0: This after the U.S. military hit Iran with several waves of attacks, targeting Iran's air defense, radar sites, and drone and missile capabilities. After Iran hit another ship in the Strait of Hormuz over the weekend, trying to control that shipping waterway, though the president says the U.S. will keep it open.
1: And we should be reimbursed for that. When we do that, we're going to be reimbursed because the other nations are very wealthy. They're on our side.
0: Iran has also been attacking some Gulf countries. Actor Sam Neill is being mourned, best known for his role in the Jurassic Park dinosaur movies.
2: Yeah, she was my favorite when I was a kid. Now I see she's the most beautiful thing I ever saw.
0: Sam Neill died today in Australia at the age of 78. 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
0: Israel went on the attack again in Gaza, despite a ceasefire in place that ended the war with Hamas, which started it all with the October 7th, 2023 deadly terror attack inside Israel. Israel's military says it struck Hamas terrorist infrastructure in Gaza. Palestinian officials say at least six civilians were killed, including a nine-year-old girl. There's also controversy in Israel over a congressman's trip there.
4: California Democrat Ro Khanna claims he was detained for 90 minutes by armed Israeli settlers and soldiers last Wednesday. He was on a fact-finding trip looking at the impact of Israel's occupation of the West Bank. Michael Leiter, Israel's ambassador to the U.S., told CBS News Congressman Khanna should have coordinated his trip with the Israeli government. Instead, he was liaising with Palestinian activists and Jewish nonprofit J Street. Congressman Khanna says he was in a van with his team when they were surrounded by settlers, then claiming when the military arrived, they sided with the settlers and continued the detention. Jonathan Savage, Fox News.
0: A disaster in Thailand. At least 27 people were killed when a fire broke out at a bar, sending panicked people running outside. Some were in flames. Others were found dead in a bathroom where they had sought shelter. It's going to be scorching hot again in the west and north.
5: Today and tomorrow, the focus is right here. Northern Rockies, Northern Plains, Upper Midwest. These are areas that a lot of locations do not have air conditioning because it is so rare to hit 100 degrees.
0: Fox weather meteorologist Britta Merwin. Heat warning stretched from Wisconsin to Utah the day after it hit 109 in Salt Lake City. The highest temperature ever recorded there was 115 in Miles City, Montana, shattering the record there by 7 degrees. On Wall Street, as oil prices rise more than 3% on worry about renewed U.S. and Iran fighting, stock futures are falling before this week's trading, down more than 300 points for the NASDAQ. I'm Dave Anthony, and this is Fox News.
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7: And good morning. 5 minutes after 8 o'clock. You can tell it's Monday. Sunny outside right now. It's going to be a warm one today. Currently, temperature is sitting at 74. Going to get up to 94 this afternoon. 69 for an overnight low. Sunny, hot Tuesday, Wednesday, Thursday, Friday, right into the weekend. 99 for a high on Tuesday. Lows 68. 99 again on Wednesday. 72 for the low. Then Thursday, Friday, 101, 103, respectively, taking us into a triple-digit Saturday as well. We will keep our eye on that part of the forecast. We will let you know if it changes as the day goes on. A pickup burst into flames on I-29 in Lincoln County Friday afternoon. That prompted a response from first responders in Lincoln County and also a total loss for the owner who had just purchased that truck hours earlier. According to the Lincoln County Sheriff's Office, deputies were dispatched around 4:55 in the afternoon to a vehicle.

0: fire. This was in the southbound lanes of I-29 near mile marker 54. That's about 7 miles north of Beersford. According to investigators, the driver had purchased the Ford F-150 earlier in the day, was traveling south when mechanical problems developed. He pulled onto the shoulder after noticing the issue moments later. The pickup caught on fire. By the time crews arrived, flames had engulfed the vehicle. The pickup was declared a total loss. Authorities say the driver made it out safely. No injuries were reported. Traffic was affected for a short period of time while they worked to extinguish the blaze and clear the scene. The cause of the mechanical failure and resulting fire remains under investigation. Iowa Republican governor candidate Zach Lane says that if he's elected, he would push to keep more state contract work inside of Iowa. Now, Lane was asked about Governor Kim Reynolds' new long-term agreement with Amazon Web Services and Cognizant to manage state computer systems and digital data. He says he believes private companies can handle a lot of technology services better than the government, and he says his first question would be whether an Iowa company could do that same work.
1: My first goal would be to see, is there an Iowa company that can help provide these solutions for the people of Iowa? Can we keep those dollars within the state? And if there's not an Iowa company that can take on the entire contract right now, is there a company that we can help to build by giving our own contracts to an Iowa-based company?
0: Now, Lane says that would create long-term opportunities for Iowans instead of sending technology work out of state or overseas. He also raised concerns about Cognizant's use of H-1B visa workers, saying that any state contract should include oversight to make sure that Iowans get the first shot at those sorts of jobs.
1: This program has been rife with abuse for a very long time. And so if I'm looking at a contract like that, it's very simple. There will be measures in place and oversight in place to make sure that those jobs are not going to H-1B employees and that Iowans do have first right at those jobs.
0: Now, Governor Reynolds announced the decade-long contract back in June and later said that Cognizant had promised to offer jobs to the state employees who are currently doing that same work. This week, federal officials announced an investigation into alleged fraud involving visa programs, and a top Labor Department official says Cognizant is one of the companies under scrutiny. Lane made his comments on the Iowa Press program that was heard over the weekend on Iowa Public Broadcasting. And farm advocates in South Dakota are urging Congress to strengthen the next farm bill, saying that current proposals don't go far enough to address the challenges that face rural America. Dakota Rural Action says farmers continue to face volatile commodity prices, uncertain markets, repeated weather setbacks, including drought and flooding, and that puts additional pressure on already thin profit margins. The U.S. Senate recently released its draft of the Agricultural Act of 2026, and Megan Eisenvoss, who's a community organizer with Dakota Rural Action, says the proposal needs more aggressive action to support family farms and ranches.
2: The Senate is not taking the necessary action to be bold in this moment of the crisis that our South Dakota and United States farmers are facing right now.
0: Now, another concern is the absence of mandatory country of origin labeling for beef. Advocates argue that consumers should know where their meat comes from, and producers should receive credit for livestock that is raised and processed in the United States. Eisenvoss feels that this is a lack of transparency that needs to be addressed.
2: Producers that are doing everything right here in South Dakota deserve to have the ability to label and should have the requirement on the processing side to label U.S. born, raised, processed meat for consumers to be able to know where their money is going.
0: Eisenvoss is encouraging South Dakotans to contact federal lawmakers and share their priorities as negotiations continue.
2: Especially as South Dakotans, we have an outsized voice in D.C. with our Senator John Thune as the majority leader and on the Ag Committee has a strong voice and needs, in order to serve South Dakota farmers and communities best, needs to hear from us.
0: The current farm bill, originally passed in 2018, it's been extended several times. It's set to expire at the end of September, increasing pressure on Congress to reach an agreement before they get to that deadline. Sunshine right now on your Monday morning, 74 outside. From the WNAX newsroom at 11 minutes after, I'm Tim Borman.
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4: The Minnesota Pork Board recently wrapped up an event that highlighted the importance of the future of agriculture.
5: I think the next generation and me being in that generation, we're hungry to learn, and I think it's super important that Minnesota Pork is one of those that is feeding.
4: That's Sophia Poquette, the Minnesota Pork Board Marketing and Communications intern, and she got to experience their Young Leaders in Agriculture conference that just happened in the middle of June in Mankato, Minnesota.
5: Agriculture depends on passion, knowledgeable individuals who want to step up and make a difference. So by giving students the opportunity to learn from industry professionals, practice different leadership skills, and build relationships with others who share their passion for agriculture, I think that YLAC helps prepare them to take on these future roles and continue to move the industry forward.
4: Sophia said this is the 11th year that Minnesota Pork has hosted the conference, and they attracted college-age students from all across the country to come and learn.
5: We had over 70 college-aged individuals attend, where they spent 3 days in the middle of June learning about leadership, networking, advocacy, and many different career opportunities. They had the opportunity to connect with industry professionals in our career networking event, where we had over 20 from the industry. They took part in a service project that benefited the Ronald McDonald House Upper Midwest, where they packed over 1,600 snack bags, and even had a really cool opportunity for a new session this year, which was an interactive pork fabrication workshop with Blondie's Butcher Shop.
4: Sophia's advice for the next generation is simple, yet so powerful.
5: Something that I've always kind of lived by is the saying, your comfort zone plus one. This is something that's completely out of my comfort zone. And I think that wanting to grow and wanting to get that experience, you need to be able to say yes to things that make you uncomfortable, because that's what's going to make you grow and learn.
3: That's LSD Fodder with today's Farm News Update.
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8: MGM Resorts is said to be talking with investor Barry Diller, who made an offer for the business about a month ago. Diller's People Inc. valued the company at around $12.4 billion. The Wall Street Journal says MGM set up a special board committee and advisors to evaluate the proposal, though some sources say MGM believes it undervalues the business. Stock futures have turned lower. Crude oil prices are higher following renewed Mideast tensions. Multiple reports say United Auto Workers President Sean Fain is being investigated by the Justice Department. Investigators are said to be looking into whether Fain took actions to improperly financially benefit his fiance and whether he retaliated against another senior union member who objected to the actions. That's your Fox Business Report. I'm Jenny Coselda, invested in you.
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0: playing, you know, stuff from Art Bell from, I think it was like 96 or something. I was listening to, it was WHAS out of Louisville, Kentucky. I was listening to some AM radio, just flipping around the dial to see who you could pick up. In this humid and hot weather, you can always pick up, stations.
1: When Art was on,
0: was such a, Coast to Coast is good, but my God, when Art Bell was on, that was great. He was really good, you know?
1: He was on a swing, you know.
0: What's that?
1: He was on a swing up.
0: As most of us, some of us are. Boy, if you want to put your vacations on an upswing, let me tell you about WNAX Trips over there, huh?
2: She'll love his
0: segues. They're so natural.
1: It's like the home run derby. He just lobs one in right over the plate for you.
2: He just kind of throws out a very generic, you know, throw out, and then he sits back and eats candy.
0: Enjoys a soft caramel. That's what we have. I was going to have a soda today, ironically, because I was a proponent of giving poor people sodas. The soda, the dollar thing's not working.
2: Sure.
0: So,
2: well, maybe you could buy him a soda.
0: I don't need to. The government will now. Mm-hmm. All your hard-earned tax money is going to go to Mountain Dew for a poor person. Enjoy.
2: Yeah. Mm. Well, you know, I don't... You know, when we talk about things like that, I don't believe that you ought to pay for sugary drinks because that's not nutritious.
0: Sugar and yogurt. You were eating yogurt. Yogurt's on the list.
2: It's a supplemental nutrition program.
0: Right.
2: And there's no nutrition in a sugary soft drink.
0: You know what you sound like when you say that? You sound like a liberal.
2: On the flip side, what?
0: You sound like a liberal when you do that. That was the whole liberal. Well, we have to give them healthy food. They should be eating carrot sticks. That sounds like a liberal.
2: No,
0: yes, it does.
2: Does not.
0: The whole world is flipped.
2: No.
0: Yeah, it is.
2: No, you don't want to pay for candy bars and soda pop for
0: probably
2: people on welfare.
0: But that sounds like a liberal talking point.
2: That is not. That doesn't even come close. That's the.
0: It kind of does. We would like to interfere.
2: Every single Republican.
0: Every other Republicans used to be freedom. Freedom. You want to buy soda? Buy all the soda you want. Take whatever you want.
2: You buy. And you know what? Not we the government that. Buys
1: yes,
2: it.
1: You liberals. Can buy all the soda you want.
0: You're liberal.
1: No, don't use your tax dollars.
2: Liberals. Don't use my tax dollars.
0: Okay, Nancy Pelosi, whatever you say. Anyway, how about those trips?
2: Wow.
0: I figured that would really roil you there if I did that. On the flip side,
2: if you really want to talk about being to the left, why do we give all the tax breaks and all that to all those people that have all the money?
0: Yeah, exactly.
2: Right, so there you go. Yeah, I can have it both ways.
0: Yeah, I guess
2: so. Have it both ways.
0: All right, Bernie Sanders, what trip are we going on over there?
2: You know what I like about Bernie Sanders?
0: Oh, there's a lot to like, actually.
2: What I like about Rand Paul.
0: Yeah.
2: Rand Paul and Bernie Sanders are my two favorite politicians because you can go back 30 years and they're saying the exact same things, same concept, same principles. It doesn't matter if you agree or disagree with them. They have a certain set of principles that don't change because that's what they believe, as opposed to most all other politicians that flip-flop all over like a fish.
0: Mm-hmm.
2: You know, one second they believe this, and the next second they're the opposite of that. And it's like, but I thought you... Because who was it? Lindsey Graham. What?
0: Lindsey Graham kind of flipped around a little bit.
2: You remember, because he died. Right?
0: Yeah, he had quotes of, we're all going to pay a price if we put Trump in the office.
2: You remember when he was saying that Trump was a race-baiting, xenophobic, religious bigot?
0: I do.
2: Remember that?
0: I remember that.
2: And then all of a sudden, they're best friends.
0: Mm-hmm.
2: You know, they just flop around like a fish.
0: They said he liked to be the center of attention. So wherever the gravity of the situation took him, that's where he went.
2: You know, it is, what is today, the 13th?
0: 13th.
2: 2 months! 2 months from today.
0: 2 months from today.
2: Vikings open the season against the Green Bay Packers.
0: Say what?
2: Come on, hit the music.
3: I said what?
2: No!
0: Oh, yeah.
2: Yeah, there you go. 2 months from today.
0: 2 months.
2: The Vikings host the Green Bay Packers at the big stadium there in Minneapolis. And Big Scott's going to be there. He's leading a bus. I think 47 of the 56 seats have been spoken for. All right? So there's only 9 left, and it might be 7. So if you want to go the home opener against the Green Bay Packers, 2 months from today, You ought to get on your horse. Get on your horse stick. Your stick.

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1: If we sell the belts out, I'll wear face paint to the game.
0: Well, this bus is going to sell out. It will sell out.
1: I'm just getting you across the finish line here. I'll wear face paint if we sell out.
2: You call it foundation.
0: We don't want to put you on a waiting list, okay? So if you're going to go, you need to go. You need to get your name on there so that you're ready to go. Now, there's 8 more trips after that. Get a look at our Minnesota Vikings getaways at WNEXtrips.com.
1: Or should I dye my beard purple? What do you think is better, face paint or purple beard?
0: I don't know.
1: Purple beard might be kind of cool.
0: I trim that every once in a while.
2: I'll start a GoFundMe, and everyone who's going on that trip, if we can make $500, Scott will dye his hair green and gold to go for the Packers.
1: That ain't happening.
0: What? For $500, you wouldn't do it?
1: Nope.
0: Really?
1: Nope.
0: Why not?
2: Well, he wouldn't get it. We'd give it all to the bus driver.
1: Yeah, because that's why I wouldn't get it either. So, yeah. The one thing we're going to talk about is the Mitch McConnell, who there is rampant speculation he was dead. Brain dead. Dead.
0: Well, you know. That was just from people, random people.
1: Well, it's because he won't be making... He made an appearance yesterday, but it was a photo.
0: He's been in a hospital.
1: Yeah, he hasn't been well.
0: All right.
1: So,
0: but video would be nice.
1: Some video would be nice. But they saw the picture that he sent out yesterday. Oh, it's AI.
0: Well, it's AI. It could have been a picture from 2 years ago.
1: Yeah, I don't know.
0: You know, I got all sorts of, you know, pictures of different people. You say, yeah, see, they're alive.
1: Stand them up. Put it on Fox News. Stand them up somewhere. And, hey, Mitch McConnell here. Mitch out. That's all you need to prove that he can actually, you know, speak. And
0: well, I think,
1: is he live
0: I think they're starting to, with the death of Lindsey Graham, you begin to self-reflect on, well, maybe we have too many old politicians, because it puts them in a bad spot.
1: Mm-hmm.
0: Suddenly you're down a senator. I mean, in the House, it's a razor thin, and the Senate is now starting to get pretty close. You got to have everybody. You can't do your business because it's like, well, we don't have enough votes for that. Right? They've got all these things that are going on.
1: They were hardly doing anything before. Now you're going to throw this monkey wrench into it. So, yeah, I don't know. But I think an appearance might be called for of Mitchie. Just put him up in front of a microphone for 2 seconds. If he can stand that long.
0: Yeah, I know. But you remember, sometimes he goes, we have a cat. It's the cat is not, well, listen. The cat's 19 years old.
1: Yeah.
0: And the cat will just stop and won't move for several minutes. Just frozen in time.
1: Mm-hmm.
0: And it's like, Kitty. Well, Kitty's deaf. I'm pretty sure the cat's deaf.
1: Poor Kitty.
0: Frozen in time.
1: Right.
0: And I see the same thing with Mitch McConnell sometimes, where he just stops. And he doesn't even blink. And you're like, Mitch.
1: Mitchie.
0: Hello?
1: Over here. Yeah, that's happened a few times. Yeah. So, well, we'll keep an eye on him as we go through the day. It's coming up about 8:30. Keith's in next. Today with Austin Schroeder on 570 WNAX with Markets.

Livestock markets here this morning on the cattle side, opening up a little bit higher. That's a live cattle, feeder cattle. Looking at the hog market, we are seeing some green here on the screen as well. On the grain side of things this morning, some strength with corn, soybeans, and wheat right now under a little bit of pressure. Hey, good morning, everyone. I'm Keith Lundberg with a look at your opening markets. 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Well, as we officially kick the markets off for this Monday morning, we find August live cattle up 10 cents at 235.42. October up 27, 230.82. December up 22 at 230.52. February now steady at 231.30. And April up 5 cents.

0: We're down 47 at 343.65, and January now down 25 cents at 337.22. Looking at the hog market, July contracts up 2 cents at 94.82. August is now up a dollar at 99.92. October up 90 cents, $86 even. December up 62 at 76.87. And February up 50 cents at 80.35. Hey, it is time to check in here this morning with Austin Schroeder, Brugler Marketing, Crofton, Nebraska. And Austin, as we look at the cattle trade, we've been seeing some pressure here the last couple of days, especially on the futures. Cash side of things, definitely a softer market. Last week, selling cattle essentially 245 to 248. But beef cutouts are trending a little bit higher. Your take here as we kick things off this morning, Austin.
1: Yeah, you're seeing, I guess, on the live cattle, a little bit of, I guess, modest recovery here. I think you've seen the August contract, I think, down anywhere from 9 to 10 sessions here in a row. So you're getting very oversold here on some of these technical charts here. So it may call for some sort of a correction here. Obviously, you've had a pretty good premium or amount taken out of that cash market here. It's crept down to that 248 area. I believe last week is kind of where we settled in. Box beef did see a little bit of strength there on Friday. Choice was up a little bit. You'd like to see that continue on here, find some sort of bottom and put in some sort of bottom in there in that beef market, because I think that's been the main pressure factor just from the cattle side of things. The packers are losing a lot of money here. They don't have if they're not getting it out of the beef, they can't pay up for the cattle, and that's been one of the reasons your cash market's been as weak as it has been. So if you find some sort of bottom in that beef, I think you can maybe put some premium back into that cash. It might lag by a couple weeks there, but that's one thing we're definitely keeping an eye on. Of course, we have that Labor Day. It's just over a month and a half away here, so we'll maybe start getting some buying here ahead of that over the next couple weeks. I think you're on the cattle side looking for some sort of bottoming in that beef to put in some sort of bottom on the cash.
0: Gotcha. And speaking of cash, on the hog side of things, boy, we are just shy of that $100 level at this point, but pork cutouts are above that, 101, just about 102. Your take here on the hog side of things this morning, Austin?
1: Yeah, you did finally get that pork cut out there on Friday, back above 100 bucks. You'd like to see that hold. That's kind of been a sticking point for just quite a long time here on that pork cut. Anytime you seems like you get to that $100 level, you see some sort of correction or pullback. You can't ever extend above that. You'd like to see the market kind of push through that. I think there's been a little bit of shifting in some of these hog numbers to maybe extend some of that seasonality to push a little bit further into the summer. And so I think if you do get some sort of push higher and it can hold above that $100 level, I think you can maybe carry over some of that index higher here. But that's kind of been the sluggish point. And to that point, there's been a lot of shorts put in this hog market here over the last couple months. You're nearing a record net short position within the hog market. And so there could be some potential if you do get something bullish to get some short covering here. So that's kind of one thing we're keeping an eye on. But again, we're just a lot of shorts interest in that hog market here.
0: Gotcha. All right, hold on tight there, sir. Let's switch over to the grain side of things. Kicking them off this morning, September corn up 2.5, 442. December up 3, 464. March up 3 at 479. May up 3 at 486, 3/4. August soybeans up 2 cents, 1193. September up 1.25, 1182. November up a penny, 1191. And March is steady at 1208. August soybean meal down $2.80 a ton, $3.1770. September down $2 at $3.1520. Soybean oil market, August up 140 at 71.84. September up 135 at 71.27. Looking at the wheat side of things, we are seeing some pressure here this morning. September Chicago wheat down 3 at 637. December down 3 at 651. And March down 2 at 663. September, Kansas City wheat down 5.5, 671. December down 5 at 685. March down 5 at 697. September, Minneapolis.

0: Douglas wheat, hey, that's up a half a cent, 653. December up 1.75 at 676. March up a half at 693. And wrapping up the grain trade on the oat contract, September is steady at 356, while December up 1.25 at 367. Again, visiting this morning with Austin Schroeder, Brugler Marketing, Crofton, Nebraska. And Austin, we did have another splash sale here. So this is 4 days in a row. We've seen soybeans going to China this time, about 136,000 metric tons. Definitely will take that. But we are seeing some strength, corn and soybeans here this morning. Your take so far?
1: Yeah, you kind of had a little bit of a, I wouldn't say necessarily shifting in the weather pattern here over the weekend, but you definitely had a pretty good dry pocket open up here for the next 7 days, basically all the way from the Dakotas through Kansas and then parts of Iowa, Minnesota, even parts of Illinois just remain relatively dry here for the next week. If you look at some of the more GFS or Euro models out to 10 days, it kind of shows that period extending on out. And so I think, a lot of the premium here overnight, we gapped higher on the corn and the beans. The beans filled the gap. The corn, I think, here at this morning's open, got about a penny or so away from filling the gap. So that's on the December corn is around 462. It's kind of where we'd be keeping an eye on. They may go back and try and fill that gap before the day's over. I think where we close here is going to be a little bit more important. If we fill the gap and then see some strength here, I think it can maybe extend on higher. But again, I think the forecasts are main reason why we're seeing as much strength as we are. Again, we've kind of backed off, but it is still holding. And again, over on the beans, we had China come in. I think the basically confirmed a lot of the USDA, or excuse me, a lot of the rumors that were floating around last week. And we got about 1 million tons in sales out of everything here over the last week or so to China. Specifically, a little bit more to unknown. So I think that's definitely supportive in terms of, looking at the export business and China trying to meet that 25 million metric ton number that's been floating around here for a while. So that's obviously supportive as well. But again, I think from a technical standpoint, we have some pretty good upside potential here. We are approaching overbought, so there could be some correction. But again, I think the markets look at some friendly action. We got some follow through from USDA's report last Friday here overnight. So again, I'd look for it to maybe extend on to the upside if unless obviously the forecast come in and change things around. But so far, pretty decent action here.
0: All right, sir. Before I let you go, outside markets, anything catching your eye here this morning?
1: Yeah, obviously you have the increased tensions and situation going on over in the Middle East here. That's kind of shot crude oil up a little bit. We're up $2.50 a barrel here this morning, so that's providing some potential support there as well. So that's kind of the other thing we're kind of watching here.
0: Gotcha. Appreciate the information as always. Thanks so much, Austin. You have a great day.
1: All right, you as well.
0: That is Austin Schroeder, Brugler Marketing, based out of Crofton, Nebraska, helping us out here today as we officially kick off your market scene. This market update.

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1: 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With this market update for WNAX, I'm Keith Weinberg.
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2: A lifetime isn't measured in speeches. It's measured in actions. Larry Roden spent his life ranching, welding, serving on the school board, as a deacon in his church, a volunteer basketball coach. Long before he was governor, Larry Roden was serving his community. Not for attention, not for headlines. That's just who he is. As governor, he kept serving, delivering the largest property tax cut in South Dakota history, putting $1,000 or more back in families' pockets, reducing violent crime, murder, meth, and robberies by double digits, standing up for life, banning the abortion pill, and defending our Second Amendment rights, earning him the endorsement of the NRA. Some politicians spend a lifetime pretending to be somebody else. Larry Roden spent his lifetime showing us who he is. July 28th, Governor Larry.
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4: It's 842 here, 570 WNAX, talking about the rich and delicious history of 570 WNAX, talking about Dan Christofferson here and just in the background. God, what a nice guy. Everybody's like, he must have been kind of a, you know, whatever, but the nicest guy in the world. I just have to tell people that. I got to know him toward, you know, the end of his career up there in Sioux Falls, and just, you know, a brave guy and a nice guy. That's all I got to say.
5: There we go.
4: So there you go. Tim, you're also a brave guy and a nice guy. What do you got for news this morning?
5: Well, let's see. We've got Supreme Court sinkhole opinion and a new drive-through in Yankton after we check in with Fox News.
4: What? A new drive-through in Yankton?
5: Yeah.
4: Let's get that right now. Let's get on it. I want to find out more. Well, I'll have to wait with the rest of you, I guess.
6: News. I'm Therese Crowley, a total workaholic senator who had fun doing it. As President Trump tells Fox, South Carolina Senator Lindsey Graham's cause of death, a tear in the aorta, hours after returning from Ukraine.
7: Senator Graham, who served as an Air Force lawyer in the 1980s, was a staunch advocate of using U.S. military power to protect democracy around the world, more recently in Ukraine. Although those views sometimes clash with growing isolationist sentiment in Washington, Senator Graham became a loyal defender of President Trump.
6: Fox's Jonathan Sari. CENTCOM completes a fourth wave of airstrikes against Iran's coastal radar, drones, missiles, and small boats attacking commercial vessels. A New Zealand actor, Sam Neill, is passed at age 78. Blockbuster career from Jurassic Park to Peaky Blinders to Damien in the Omen films. 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
5: 570 WNAX News. Good morning, 844 Monday morning, 74 on our way to a high of 94 today. The forecast for this entire week can be summed up in two words: sunny, hot. 94 today, 69 the low. 99 tomorrow, 68 the low. 99 on Wednesday, 72 the low. Thursday, Friday, Saturday, 101, 103, 101. Yeah, just hot. All right, that's what you need to know. Stay hydrated, dress cool, be careful if you're working outside. All right, South Dakota's highest court has ruled against the homeowners of the Hideaway Hills subdivision out in Blackhawk. That's where sinking ground and sinkholes have caused property damage for years, made that entire area unlivable. The decision was filed on July 9th. The South Dakota Supreme Court upheld a lower court ruling in favor of the state. Residents had argued that the government should compensate them under an inverse condemnation claim, saying that past state mining and reclamation work contributed to the unstable ground beneath the neighborhood. Now, the problems in Hideaway Hills started back in 2008. Homeowners reported cracks, settling foundations, damaged streets. Then in 2020, a large sinkhole opened up, and that forced evacuations and rising fears about the stability of nearby homes. The lawsuit claimed the subdivision was built above an old gypsum mining area and that state activities helped create the conditions that threatened the properties. Supreme Court ruled that the mining and reclamation work occurred while the land

0: is still owned by the state, not the private landowners, and that makes the claim ineligible under constitutional requirements. Homeowners also argued that the state retained mineral rights when it sold the land in the 90s. The court rejected that argument, finding no evidence that the state took or damaged private property for public use. Now, the court did acknowledge the seriousness of the homeowner's situation, but justices ruled the case doesn't qualify for compensation under the South Dakota Constitution. And the Yankton Police Department says that a vehicle crashed into a restaurant in town on Saturday morning, causing significant damage to the building and sending the driver to the hospital. It happened at 11:40 at El Tapatio Family Mexican Restaurant. Authorities say the vehicle was southbound on Broadway. It went off the road, down the embankment, and right into the restaurant. One person in the vehicle needed extraction. They were taken to a local hospital with unknown injuries. Police have not released any details on the severity of those injuries. The crash did temporarily close off a part of the area while officials assessed the damage and ensured that the building was safe. Restaurant management later posted on social media that the facility had been inspected following the crash and was determined to be structurally sound. The business announced it would reopen to customers. No other injuries were reported. The cause of the crash remains under investigation by the Yankton Police Department. To the best of our information, it is still a walk-in and sit-down facility. Sunshine, 74, Monday morning. From the WNAX Newsroom, I'm Tim Borman. Yay.
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4: From our First Dakota National Bank, I'm Michelle Rook, back with Nate Franzine, president of the Agribusiness Division. Nate, you recently held a strategic planning session for Class 13 of South Dakota Ag and Rural Leadership. Talk about some of your goals for that session.
5: Yeah, my goal when we taught strategic planning to the current class of Sodaro was to not only teach them the process, but teach them the value of the process and what real positive outcomes can come from it. So, you know, we start with the process. It's the SWOT analysis. It's setting goals and objectives. And most importantly, it's putting action plans behind each and every goal and objective so that you take steps to get those things accomplished, right? A strategic plan is worthless without the action plan. So we started there, and then really from there talked about the big picture benefits of the planning process.
4: Talk more about some of the benefits that you see from strategic planning, because I know you do this at the bank.
5: Yeah, I think number one, it's communication, right? If you go about the process the right way, it opens up communication for all stakeholders, all members of the team. They get a chance to weigh in. So that's number one. You know, number two is when you come out of this, everybody's aligned on the goals and objectives. So you're all rowing the boat the same way, so to speak. And that is so valuable in business to have your entire team understanding the objectives, understanding the action plans and how we get there, and understanding why, and having some buy-in that they were a part of it, you know, even if it wasn't their idea, or even if we didn't do it exactly the way they thought maybe we should, they were a part of the process. They had input, and now everybody's bought in, and now we're all pulling the same direction. And the value of that in business is immeasurable, quite frankly. It really sets it apart, creates a culture of alignment, and alignment.
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9: It's 851 here, 570 WNAX. Warm one today. I don't know what the temperature is because our thermometers broke. Although I did see that at Sam's Club, they've got this really cool thermometer, and it's like a multicolored, kind of a rainbow thermometer. I might have to buy one. I'll put it in here and see if we can, you know, have a new thermometer. 77 is what my phone says. I hate looking at my phone. That's neither here nor there. It's time for a question. 800-367-9629. 800-367-WNAX is the phone number. And we'd love to hear from you this morning. This is your question. 5% of Americans say they have never eaten this brand name food.
10: Ooh.
9: What's the food?
10: Only 5% though, right?
9: 5%. 95% have. 5% have it. Yes, I know. You're the math whiz over there. You were doing that.
10: Yeah, not really. I had to use my phone and my fingers. Yeah.
9: So 800-367-9629, 800-367-WNAX. 5% of Americans say they have never eaten this named brand food. What is it?
10: Ooh.
9: And we got 2 minutes to kill, so I'm no hints yet.
10: No hints.
9: No calls either. 800-367-9629, 800-367-WNAX is the phone number. 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
10: Mr. Scott.
9: Any time here.
10: Yeah. You been busy over the weekend? Or did you have this weekend off?
9: No, I was busy.
10: You were? Yeah.
9: Lots of gigs. Lots of stuff.
10: Yeah. Tis the season, right?
9: Tis the season.
10: Fair season going on.
9: Yep.
10: Tomorrow I'll be with Minnesota State Cattlemen's.

0: Yeah, we're going to ask Keith about his weekend. Please don't make me ask him about his weekend. Please call
1: Please,
0: in.
1: Please, yeah, yeah. Don't ask me.
0: Oh, there we go. Hey.
1: Hey, all right.
0: See, hi, WNAX. Who's this?
2: This is Roger. Got to get you started here.
0: Yeah, good job.
1: Thanks, Roger.
0: What do you think?
2: Well, it's only 5%, so I'm going to go, you said name brand, so we got to go with Campbell's Soup.
0: Campbell's Soup, that you see, yeah, you're
2: a few people make their own all the time.
0: Yep, exactly. You're right along the lines. We're looking for a brand name. Is it Campbell's Soup? No, but a good guess. Thanks, Roger. Hi, WNAX, who's this?
3: Hey,
1: of course it's Ray.
0: Dort. What do you think, Ray? What's brand name food? Do you think only 5% of people have never had it?
3: I'm going to go with like a Sara Lee brand.
1: Sara Lee.
0: Mm-hmm. Okay, well, that makes sense. Bread or, you know, Sara Lee snacks, things like that. Are we going to go with Sara Lee? No, that's not it.
1: You said Roger was kind of on the right track a little bit, right?
0: No, I just meant that he picked out a brand name and did a nice job with it. He's listening. Hi, WNAX, who's this?
4: Kind of on the right track.
5: Kendra.
0: What do you think it is?
5: Heinz ketchup.
0: Heinz ketchup? You got to have that on everything. I like mine.
1: Almost everything.
0: Let's see. Is it Heinz ketchup? Good guess, but... No. All right. It's 8:55. Here come the hints. There's always room for it. There's always room for it. There's your hint. 800-367-9629. 800-367-WNAX. There's always room for it, except for 5% of people who have... say they've never had it. I'm surprised that didn't catch anybody so far. 800-367-9629. There's always room for this dessert. They're going to get it here. Hi, WNAX. Who's this?
6: This is Roger.
0: Roger, what is there always room for?
6: Jell-O.
1: That's right.
0: Hey! Always room for Jell-O.
1: That's what I was thinking, too.
0: Yeah, well, you
1: Thank
0: know.
1: Thank you.
0: That slogan hasn't been used for a few years, I guess.
1: It has not. All right, sir. Time now for Markets Live 55, Radio 570, WNAX. 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Looking at our livestock trade, August live cattle up 25 cents, 235.50. October up 67, 231.22. And December up 62 at 230.90. August feeder cattle up $1.50 at $356.10. September up 97 at $352 even. October up 70 cents, $347.97. Lean hog trade, July down 2 cents, $94.80. August up 90 cents, $99.90. October up 77 cents, $85.85. Just changing there quick. On the grain side of things, September corn up 3.5, 443. December is up 4.5 now at 465.5. March is up 5 cents at 480.75. August soybeans, they're up 5 cents, 1196. November is up 4 cents, 1195. March is up 3.5 cents now at 1211. August soybean meal down $1.50 a ton, 318.80. September down $1.10 at 316.10. Soybean oil market, August up 174 at 72.20. September up 172 at 71.63. Wheat trade, Chicago, September down 4 cents at 636. December down 3 at 651.5. Kansas City, September wheat down 8 at 668. December down 7.5 at 683. Minneapolis, September wheat steady, 652. December steady at 674.25. And the September oat contracts, they're up 3 cents this morning at 359.75. 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
1: This is a WNEX Trips update. We still have room on our getaway to San Francisco in early September. Or perhaps you would rather go to Niagara Falls. And don't take your eyes off our fall foliage trips. There are two of them. The first one to New England, and the other one takes us to Georgia and the Carolinas.
2: Here we go.

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2: Paying tribute to late Senator Lindsey Graham. I'm Dave Anthony, Fox News.
3: A great person, a kind person, a very smart person.
2: And President Trump also tells Fox and Friends this morning.
3: You know, we have mostly bad politicians. We have stupid politicians all over the place. This guy was a great politician.
2: Senator Graham died Saturday night, and a report from the Washington, D.C. Medical Examiner lists a preliminary cause as a tear in the aorta as a result of heart disease.
4: He was known for his staunch support for Ukraine in its war with Russia. Senator Graham described by Ukrainian President Volodymyr Zelensky as a true defender of freedom and the values that make our world safer. The two men met just days before the South Carolina Republican's sudden passing.
2: That's Fox's Jonathan Savage. Now an update on another Republican senator who's been absent.
5: In an open letter to Kentuckians Sunday night, Senator Mitch McConnell attributing his childhood fight with polio to a fall he suffered last month that rendered the 84-year-old briefly unconscious. McConnell saying his recovery will take time and that while he won't be on the Senate floor anytime soon, he's not taking a break from Senate business.
2: That's Fox's Jeff Manasso. Back to President Trump. He also talked to Fox about the renewed fighting with Iran, including waves of U.S. attacks over the weekend.
3: You know, they're professional negotiators. That's all they are. I don't even call them good at it. They haven't gotten anything. They got nothing from me.
2: Iran has attacked other Gulf countries, targeting American assets there, and continues to go after ships trying to control the Strait of Hormuz.
3: So we're just going to hit them very hard, and we're gonna keep the strait. And we'll probably run it. We'll become the guardian of the strait. Maybe we'll call it the guardian angel of the strait. And we should be reimbursed for that.
2: Actor Sam Neill has died, best known for his role in the Jurassic Park dinosaur movies.
6: Can't see us if we don't move.
2: He was in dozens of other movies and TV shows, nominated for Golden Globes and Emmys. Sam Neill died today in Australia at the age of 78. 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
2: Turning to Wall Street, it is a mixed market so far to start the week. The Dow's up 131 points, but the Nasdaq's down 235. The S&P 500 dropping 19 points as oil prices, they are on the rise. It's up more than 3%, putting WTI back to $73 a barrel. No change at the gas pump. AAA's national average for regular remains $3.87 a gallon. That is 8 cents more than last week, reversing a big decline from the peak of the Iran conflict surge in May. There's a new study linking brain tumors to birth control drugs.
8: The study finding women who use Depo, Provera, and 5 other birth control medications face a higher risk of developing a slow-growing brain tumor known as a meningioma. Depo, Provera maker Pfizer is facing hundreds of lawsuits, claiming that the pharmaceutical giant was aware of the potential risks. Depo, Provera contains synthetic progestin hormone, and it was found to have the strongest link with the meningioma tumors. It's used by roughly 1 in 4 sexually active U.S. women. Danish Medicines Agency looking at 25 years of health data from some 3 million women in its study. The findings are published in JAMA Network Open. Sue Guzman, Fox News.
2: There is a new king of the box office.
9: The ocean chose me for a reason. And it chose you too.
10: Disney's Moana capturing the top spot of the weekend box office, but not in dominating fashion. It earned an estimated $43 million in the U.S. and Canada and $52 million internationally. Not exactly a strong showing considering it cost a reported $250 million to make. Competition from other family films that have already opened

0: may have played a role in Moana's lukewarm debut, with Minions and Monsters coming in second at $20.5 million and Toy Story 5 finishing third with $18.5 million.
1: That's Laura Cantor. I'm Dave Anthony. This is Fox News.
2: This is WNAX News with News Director Tim Borman.
1: And good morning, 5 minutes after 9 o'clock, Monday morning, July the 13th, 75 outside, sunny. Christine Erickson says she is ready to take office as the next mayor of Sioux Falls. It's going to happen 1 week after the recount that wrapped up last Thursday night and left her 4 votes ahead of Jamie Smith. Now, in that two-day series of recounting ended, Erickson had 18,281 votes, Smith 18,277. Erickson says she's already been meeting with city department heads, reviewing the budget, building her team. She says she's ready to get to work.
3: Swearing-in ceremony is set for next Friday at 2 o'clock with the other city councilors, and so I intend to be there and be sworn in and look forward to serving as the next mayor of Sioux Falls.
1: Now, Smith, on his part, is not conceding. He says that his campaign has concerns about some of the recount board decisions, and they're weighing whether to take the case to court.
4: At this point, it would be premature for us to concede. My next steps internally are to meet with my team, my attorneys, evaluate what went down through the process, and then look at what our options are.
1: Now, under state law, Smith has 5 days following the recount to file any election contest. If there's no legal intervention, Erickson is scheduled to be sworn in July 17th as the next mayor of Sioux Falls and the first female mayor of the state's largest city. And 5 people from 4 states have now been convicted in a poaching case in South Dakota that investigators say resulted in the illegal killing of multiple deer in Hamlin County. According to South Dakota Turn-In Poachers, or the TIPS hotline, the case started back in October after a landowner discovered 3 headless whitetail buck carcasses on rural property. Conservation officers determined that the deer had been shot during a closed season and then left to waste with no meat harvested. Tips from the public helped officers to identify suspects and obtain search warrants. Investigators later seized firearms, a compound bow, and other evidence, all linked to the killing. Authorities say 5 deer were illegally killed at night using firearms and archery equipment. Some animals were allegedly shot from a pickup truck with hunters using headlights to spot targets. 3 of the deer were decapitated and left where they fell. Officers say they also uncovered evidence of additional wildlife violations during that investigation. The primary defendant, who is a resident of South Carolina, pled guilty to 29 misdemeanor counts. The court ordered more than $12,700 in criminal and civil penalties, suspended that individual's hunting privileges for a period of 3 years, prohibited firearm possession for 1 year, and ordered the forfeiture of several other weapons. 4 other defendants from Michigan, New Hampshire, and South Dakota also pled guilty to misdemeanor charges. They received fines and hunting license suspensions, not revocations. Game Fish and Parks officials say the case highlights the importance of public tips, and they encourage anyone who witnesses wildlife violations to report those through the state's TIPS hotline. Sunshine 75, Monday morning. From the WNAX newsroom, I'm Tim Borman.
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1: Hey, good morning, everyone, and welcome to your Monday morning edition of our WNAX 5 State Farm Report. I'm Keith Weinberg alongside with you here this morning. We are in the WNAX Farm Studios. Thanks much for tuning in on this warm Monday morning. Yes, no doubt about that. 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Thanks to the Minnesota Pork Board. Well, today we've got a couple of good guests lined up to be with us. We are teaming up here with the USDA, the FSA office. Going to get our monthly update here today from Roger Chase coming up here in just a few minutes. And we have our Midwest agronomy update with Darren Hefty scheduled for about 9:40 this morning. We're moving things around here just a little bit. Typically, they're with us on Tuesday. But tomorrow, I will be in Marshall, Minnesota. Actually, coming up tonight, we're teaming up with the folks at the Minnesota State Cattlemen's Association. They have their summer tour going on tomorrow around Marshall there in southwest Minnesota. So we'll be broadcasting this program from there tomorrow. Again, that's coming up tomorrow. But today, a lot of great information. We've got weather coming up in a few minutes.

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5: Northern heat wave spreading this week. A significant heat wave developing across the northern U.S. with limited rainfall during and after, and heat and dryness in Western Europe are the weather factors driving the markets Monday. Good morning, I'm Colin Strombeck with this WNAX Ag Weather Update. Extreme heat wave continues across the northern plains. That major heat wave developed in the Dakotas, Montana, and Wyoming over the weekend, sending temperatures way above normal and making for some new high temperature records. The heat will be stuck around through much of the week before a front moves through with relief on Friday and Saturday. Additional temperatures records may be broken. Soil moisture will evaporate quickly and damage to developing crops and forages looks likely. Even with the heat wave over the next week, temperatures are likely to remain above normal while rainfall may be sparse, prolonging issues. Showers continue for the southern plains. The central plains are getting hotter. A front drifted south through Oklahoma and Texas over the weekend and continues showers and thunderstorms there through at least Wednesday and possibly through the end of the week. That will help to keep temperatures down while Nebraska, Kansas, and Colorado bake in summer heat. The heat will reduce soil moisture significantly while rapidly increasing the need for irrigation, causing stress. Though we've seen improvements in the drought in recent weeks, this heat wave could reverse that quickly in some areas. Heat is building, spreading across the northern Midwest, but some uncertainty. A front and system pushed through the southern Midwest over the weekend with scattered showers and some areas of heavy rain across the south. Across the north, temperatures rose significantly and will be incredibly warm this week, challenging record highs in some areas. A lot of 90-degree highs will be found from Minnesota to Michigan for several days. Models are still trying to get a front to drop south into the region on Wednesday or Thursday, which would limit the heat across eastern areas and bring some limited showers. Some models keep that front north in Canada and expand the heat to more areas of the region. There is no clear trend, but northern areas will likely suffer. A front will come through this weekend in this region that also includes Iowa, Missouri, and Wisconsin, which will put an end to the heat and likely bring some relieving showers as well. How widespread that rain is and what follows next week will be significant for the stress that will have occurred to all crops this week. Corn remains a particularly vulnerable state as more of it gets into the pollination. Scattered showers continue across the Delta, limiting heat. That front settled into Tennessee, Kentucky, Arkansas, Louisiana, and Mississippi over the weekend, brought widespread showers and thunderstorms. Those continue through at least Wednesday and possibly longer, keeping temperatures more seasonable for this week. With a front clearing through this weekend and early next week, conditions remain overall favorable for reproductive soybeans and cotton. And the next WNAX Ag Weather Update, we're going to see what's happening in Canada, Europe, Asia, and China. Well, it'd be China and Australia in particular. We'll take a look at those at 1:25. That'll be the next WNAX Ag Weather Update. From the WNAX Weather Center, I'm Colin Strombeck.
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1: You work hard each and every day to leave your farm better for the next generation. That's what having a sustainable farm means. The Advancing U.S. Pork Sustainable Grant helps Minnesota pig, corn, and soybean farmers document what they already are doing. And it provides funding to expand conservation practices like reduced tillage, cover crops, and in-barn energy efficiency. It's practical.

0: Of our WNAX 5 State Farm Report. Again, Keith Lundberg alongside with you here today. Our thanks to our friends there at the Minnesota Pork Board, as well as Axiom Neuropathy Institute. Now, you know them as Axiom Chiropractic and Neuropathy, located in Sioux Falls, for helping us out, making this program a possibility. Well, it is time to get our monthly update from our friends at the USDA's Farm Service Agency. Typically, we do this on Tuesday, but today a little special case, as we'll be out and about here tomorrow. But we have with us Roger Chase, the State Executive Director of the South Dakota Farm Service Agency. Good morning, Roger. How you doing today?
1: Good morning, Keith. I'm doing fine today.
0: Yeah, definitely trying to stay cool, huh? That's the secret right now?
1: That is correct. It is July, so we can expect the hot weather, but nevertheless, it's tough for us to deal with, especially when you get the high temperatures and the high humidity. But again, that's the time of the year that we should be expecting it.
0: Yes, sir. Well, what have you been hearing as far as weather conditions from some of the county offices scattered throughout the state?
1: You know, South Dakota is a pretty good-sized state, and boy, do we have diversity of conditions, soil moisture conditions, all across the state of South Dakota. The farther south you go, obviously, farther south and west you go, the tougher it is as far as lack of moisture. The farther north and east you go, the more moisture you find, and actually there's areas that have surplus moisture. And so it's just a real diverse year this year, depending upon where you're at in South Dakota. You can be good as far as soil moisture at the current time, or you can be abundant or depleted. But, you know, regardless of what we have, we at the FSA office have some programs that can help producers through the struggles that we have with the moisture conditions, regardless of what they are.
0: Appreciate you bringing that up. We are going to talk about some of the disaster programs and things like that are available. First of all, let's talk about a deadline that's coming up here on Wednesday already. Hard to believe, but the acreage reporting deadline is set.
1: That is correct. We've been asking and encouraging producers to get in and get certified with their local county FSA. We've had a pretty good run here lately, but we certainly make sure that if you have not certified yet, at least call in, make an appointment, or use bookings.com to get in and get yourself registered to certify those acres. The deadline, again, is Wednesday, July 15th. I know we're going to have some counties that have registers as well, but we certainly encourage producers to get that done. It does really help us as far as projecting potential disaster programs or some payments that may come down the road. And if you remember FBA last year, that was tied directly to the certified acres that we had in 2025. So it's an important part of working with us at FSA.
0: You got that. And also county elections for helping out there is open. That's got a deadline quickly approaching, I believe August 3rd. Is that right?
1: That is correct. You know, county committees are a very integral part of the FSA system. County committees working with their local county offices can help administer FSA programs and, you know, make sure the producers are treated fairly and equitably. So we encourage people, if they've never thought about it, to think about it and help us with the FSA mission across the state. If you are residing in one of the areas in your county that is up for county election, we certainly encourage you to take a nomination petition out and run for that local county committee position and help us with the FSA administration and the implementing of the programs that we have for your particular county.
0: Yeah, that makes it really important, especially being a farmer producer yourself. I mean, you're experiencing it. You're living it. Why not help and help tell that story through the FSA? That definitely is a strong point right there.
1: That is exactly right, and we try to bring it back to the local community, local county, whatever we can do, because the local people know the needs of the local producers more than anybody else. So help communicate that message so we can get that to the state office as well as to the national level and let people know, or let the congressional people know what we need to do to help our producers in South Dakota.
0: Well, a year ago, July 4th, the president signed into law the One Big Beautiful Bill. So essentially, Roger, we are celebrating 1 year anniversary of the Working Families Tax Cut Act. Get us up to date on how that's been going and maybe some of the things we need to be aware of.
1: Well, you know, the Working Families Tax Act is a new acronym that we kind of have to work with. It was known as the One Big Beautiful Bill, but I

0: like the Working Family Tax Cut Act a little bit better, but lots of things happening along with that. Obviously, there's been more assistance for some of the crop insurance subsidies there. The one thing that we're working on right now that many people may have forgotten about is the increase in bake acres on eligible farms. And so that is an automatic that's kind of being worked on right now. Those are base acre allocations, and we're basically taking the information that was provided 2019 through 2023, so those 5 years, and taking the crops and commodities that were planted during that time, and then we'll be able to determine how many more base acres we can add, and we should have those calculations done by the end of August, first part of September, for producers to know how many additional acres they may be able to work with to get some potential payments on those acres coming up soon, a little bit later on this summer, early fall.
1: Yeah, definitely a lot of programs to keep track of, no doubt about that. And as we look forward here, just kind of looking back to you and I've talked a lot about where we stand with maybe some of our CRP programs. I know that the USDA has now accepted a bunch of them. Kind of get us up to date how that went here in the state of South Dakota, but across the Midwest, if you have some of those numbers.
0: Yes, we do. Those were just announced last week. And overall, in South Dakota, we had 290,000 acres offered. 208,932 were accepted. So just under 209,000 acres out of the 290. So this is a great program, and this is an opportunity to rest some of those lands that need that, whether it's for wildlife enhancement, water improvement, whatever the case might be. A lot of the lands that were maybe accepted were due to high alkalinity, high salinity, so it's a good chance to get some grass established on those areas and perhaps let those lands rest for a while and bring back into production maybe later on. But we had a very good success rate. South Dakota, again, is in the top three states as far as enrollment into CRP. And so it's been a very good program, you know, across the state for the last 40 years. And again, we had a continued interest in producers wanting to put some of the land back into CRP. And then the new registered acres, I believe, was 54,000.
1: Wow.
0: Were new acres that were re-enrolled. And then, let me back up. 54,000 acres were resubmitted, and 234 acres of new land in South Dakota were accepted into the CRP. So that was a very good number to work with. And again, CRP is a big flagship program for South Dakota.
1: Definitely a lot of programs to keep track of, a lot of numbers there. You did an awesome job. Thank you. When we started the program here, we were talking about the dry conditions. It makes me think about, like, for example, that drought monitor map that's been expanding across a large portion of our listening area. I know some areas have now received some of that much needed rain, but it brings up the drought programs that are available. I know there's a couple out there. Let's take a minute or so. Talk about them. What do you see in front of you as far as some of these programs available?
0: Well, a lot of the counties already have triggered as far as some of the disaster programs following the drought monitor. That goes back, it retrofits back to January 1. So many of the counties that did trigger in either D1, D2, or D3 levels are eligible for disaster assistance for livestock forage losses. So that will trigger for many of those southern counties and some of the connecting counties as well. We also have ELAP, which helps with the transporting of water due to the dry conditions. The more important thing that we have to make sure there is that if you are hauling water to livestock, make sure that you keep an accurate record of all of your costs associated with that. Basically, the transportation, the time, the energy to transport that water is up for reimbursement. The only thing, the strange thing about it is, Keith, the only thing we can't pay for is actually the water itself. So hopefully you're getting water from an artesian well or a well source of some sort. But the most important thing is we've got to have an accurate record or journal of exactly what your costs were, and you've got until March 1 of 2027 to submit those numbers for payment if you're hauling water to livestock due to a drought-related situation.
1: March 1, 2027 on that one. So that's a good program that's out there available for a little bit.
0: And, you know, all these disaster livestock forage programs, as well as ELAP for the hauling of water, the deadline on that is March 1 of 2027 as well. So.

0: you got time, work with your local FSA office, find out if you are in, what level of drought you are according to the drought monitor in your particular county, and then they'll be able to help you out to determine whether what assistance you are eligible for, and they'll help you out at that point.
1: Gotcha. Again, a lot of information. There's a lot of acronyms to keep track of. And if you've got questions, again, please reach out to your local county office. They'll definitely work with you and help you out through these programs. Roger, I know you guys are going to be busy out and about here this summer as well, coming up here with our next monthly update, which would be August. Hope to catch up with you at Dakota Fest. But again, you'll be out there answering questions for our producers.
0: That is correct. We've got lots of different places that we're going to be over the next upcoming weeks. Ryan is going to be in Pierre this week working with the ag lenders. And then we're available at any time. If you need us to come and visit with you or your organization, let us know. We've got to get it cleared through tracking, and we'll be happy to come and visit with you anytime. But yes, the farm shows are coming up. We've got Dakota Fest in August. We've got the State Fair coming up in September. So whatever we can be to be of assistance to the producers, that's what we'll try to do. If you've got questions, don't hesitate to call your county office or your state office. And the one thing I want to point out, Keith, the county offices are really inundated right now. We did kind of get through with the CRP, but certification is going on right now. If you're in one of those drought-related counties, feel free to reach out, but be patient with the gals because they are very busy right now. We'll try to help in any way that we can, but please be kind to them and try to help them out in their situation, because right now we are short-staffed and we're trying to do what we can to meet the needs of the producers, but they are really overwhelmed right now with some of the duties in the county offices.
1: Sounds like a great partnership here, trying to be friendly and whatnot, so we appreciate that. Roger, thank you so much for your time today. Always appreciate it and the information that you got to share with us. So you have a great day.
0: Will do. Thanks, Keith, for helping us spread the message of FSA, and we'll talk to you soon.
1: All right. Roger Chase, the State Executive Director of the South Dakota Farm Service Agency, our special guest here today on Radio 570 WNAX. Going to take a quick break. We'll be back. We'll look at what's going on with markets as we continue this morning with your five State Farm reports.
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1: 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Let's take a look at what's going on with the livestock futures here this morning. August live cattle, they're up 25 cents at 235.47. October up 80 cents, 231.35. December up 75 at 231.02. February up 65, 231.85.

0: dollars now and 5 cents. October up 47, 85.55. December down 7, 76.17. February down 22 at 79.62. Cash cattle market, not much going on here this morning. I see we had a few cleanup sales throughout the weekend. Trade started really on Thursday and Friday, 246 to 248. There were a few reported at 250. Box beef cutout values, choice up $1.87 at $382.68. Select up $4.84 at $368.33. Cash hog market, $1.25 to $1.80 higher. Iowa, Minnesota at $99.38. Nationally at $98.30. And pork cutouts were up $2.50 on Friday, with the national carcass value at $101.34 and in Omaha at $101.45. Take a look at the grain markets. We'll do that, and I'll be back with a look at them in 1 minute.
1: Visiting with Lee, County Road Auction. And Lee, you've got this big sale ending on the 22nd. Tools.
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1: Lee from County Road Auction. Thank you.
0: Let's take a look at what's going on with the grain markets here. We did have another splash sale here overnight. That makes it four trading days in a row here. We had 136,000 metric tons of soybeans going out the door to China. Looking at the Board of Trade, we find September corn up 4 3/4 at 444. December up 5 1/2, 466. March up 5 3/4, 481. May up 5 1/2 at 489. August soybeans up 5 3/4, 1197. September up 6 at 1187. November up 5 3/4, 1196. While March is up 5 1/2 at 1212. August soybean meal down $1.90 a ton, $318.50. September down $1.50 at $315.70. Soybean oil markets, August up $205.72.52. September up 200 right now at the moment, $71.92. On the wheat front, September Chicago down 2 cents at $6.38. December down $1.653. March down ½ cent at $6.66. Kansas City, September wheat down 7 at 669. December down 6 1/2, 683. March down 5 1/2 at 696. And in Minneapolis, September, that's down ½ cent, 652. December down a penny at 673. March as well down a penny at 692. And rounding out the grain trade, the oat contracts this morning steady at 356, while December remains steady at 366. There you go. That's a look at the latest we have with your market information with your Midwest market update. Going to take a quick break. We'll hear from Fox News. Our WNAX newsroom will step in with an update on what they have going on as we make our way into the 10 o'clock hour. And we'll continue with our Midwest agronomy update. Darren Hefty and gang coming up here in just a few minutes. All this and more with your 5 State Farm reports.
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4: Fox News, I'm Gianna Gelosi. The Senate coming back from recess, returning to work, but it's doing so without one of its most influential members after the sudden death of Senator Lindsey Graham from a torn aorta. President Trump remembering his political ally on Fox.
5: If I had Democrat problems, he could solve them. He was a man of all different abilities, actually, and he was a nice man. He was a great guy.
4: Graham had just returned from a trip to Ukraine. Kentucky Senator Mitch McConnell finally giving an update on his health.
6: In an open letter to Kentuckians Sunday night, Senator Mitch McConnell attributing his childhood fight with polio to a fall he suffered last month that rendered the 84-year-old briefly unconscious. McConnell saying his recovery will take time and that while he won't be on the Senate floor anytime soon, he's not taking a break from Senate business.
4: And that is Fox's Jeff Manasso reporting. 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
7: Good morning from the WNAX newsroom. I'm Tim Borman. Here's stories we're keeping an eye on this hour to talk to you about at the top of the hour. U.S. senators are paying tribute to South Carolina Republican Senator Lindsey Graham, who passed away unexpectedly Saturday night. We have comments from John Thune, Mike Rounds, Pete Ricketts, and Joni Ernst coming up. And the University of Nebraska says that Nebraska Governor Jim Pillen's new budget cut order is going to have an impact across the university system. We'll tell you what the governor's asking for and why the university is concerned at 5 minutes after, following Fox News here on 570. WNAX.
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12: Didn't get applied, and the first shot of post didn't kill all the weeds. In most cases, the weeds are just too thick to get everything under control. What happens is the bigger weeds shade out the smaller weeds, and there's no way to force your spray below that thick upper canopy of weeds to hit everything. That's why we're always so adamant about having pre-emerge herbicides applied. If you're pressed for time each spring, our advice is to either spray your pre in the fall or spray super early in the spring like we often do. There are usually a handful of days each spring where the ground may be frozen in the mornings, but it's thawing in the afternoons, where you can spray when the ground is still solid and then the herbicide can sink in later. Thinning out weeds in your worst fields pre is the key to post-emerge spray success. With today's Ag PhD radio update, I'm Darren Hefty.
13: Welcome back to our Monday morning edition of our WNAX 5 State Farm Report. Once again, our thanks today to Axiom Chiropractic and Neuropathy, located in Sioux Falls, and our friends at the Minnesota Pork Board for helping us out and making our program a possibility. Well, it is Monday, and it's time to check in today with our friend Darren Hefty with our Midwest Agronomy Updates with Ag PhD and the Hefty Seed Company. Good morning, Darren. How you doing this morning, sir?
14: Good morning, Keith. Oh, I'm just trying to stay cool. You know, it's going to be a hot week, and we've got all this corn tasseling out there. So important time for our crop, and man, it sure be nice if it brought some clouds and a little bit of rain here or there. But maybe that'll be coming. Who knows?
13: Yeah, we'll keep our fingers crossed. I was just like you. I was outstanding in my field, while actually somebody else's field here over the weekend. And what I'm getting at, Darren, here we are already making our way towards the middle of July. And this corn is, I mean, how tall is it in some some places. Boy, I'm 6'1", and it's well above my head.
14: Yeah, it's wow. Big corn out there, no doubt about it. And I'm pretty excited about that, too, that we hadn't gotten rain. Like, for, on our own farm, mm-hmm. we hadn't gotten any rain, and it was a big, big deal for us to catch that almost 5 inches of rain here a couple weeks ago, and we're just riding on that. And the crop looks good. It's fully canopied, which is awesome. The soybeans, even, I'm really amazed this weekend how a lot of the soybean fields really filled in, too. And the big thing about crop canopy that if you're not a farmer, you probably don't understand is once those rows fill in, it shades out the ground, and that conserves moisture, and that's a big deal. Because when we get this hot sun, it can dry the ground out really quick. The other thing crop canopy does is it shades out the weeds, so the weeds don't get any sunlight to germinate, and that's also a big deal.
13: Yeah, and one thing, too, I think that's been helping us out here in the morning is we've had some pretty good dew, correct?
14: Yeah, I know it's a pain if you're out walking in fields or walking in the grass or anywhere and you just get soaked, but it sure is nice for our crop. There's so many summers that we're kind of living off that dew, and so I'm really happy when we've got a heavy coat of dew on in the morning.
13: Now, we have talked over the course of this year just alone, dear, and we know some places are wet, some places dry. We've got this hot, humid weather that we've been experiencing already for a couple of weeks, and it looks like yet for another week. What are some of the things you might be watching, especially when it comes to either weed control or, let's say, diseases that might be out there?
14: Yeah, in terms of weed control, it's late in the season. And I know if you're a teenager and you don't want to go back to school and you're hoping summer just lasts forever, probably starting to feel late in the summer for you. For farmers, it's getting late for weed control. There's not very many options left, and honestly, we just don't want to drive through the crop anymore once it gets kind of big. We don't want to damage the crop trying to spray weed control out there. So the main thing farmers are looking for now is disease. And the unfortunate thing about disease is scouting doesn't do very much good. What I mean by that is once the disease has infected the plant, it's generally in there for a week or 2 weeks before you really see any symptomology on the leaves. And if you're waiting to see symptomology on the leaves, then spray your fungicide, it's just not going to do much good. You need to be up in front of it. So instead, you need to be watching the weather. Mm-hmm. And if you see, hey, we're going to have lots of humidity, we've got the right temperatures for certain diseases. Some diseases are more prevalent when it's really hot. Some are more prevalent when it's moderate temperatures. Then you just kind of watch that forecast and say, wow, it's really setting up. It could be a challenge. And then the other thing, like with southern rust, for example, it's been a

0: real problem the last couple of years. You watch the state south of you and see if it's going to blow up into our region, and you see, oh, okay, Kansas, Oklahoma, Missouri have got it. It's going to be a problem in Nebraska and Iowa. And once Nebraska and Iowa start to see it, it's going to be in Minnesota and South Dakota. And that's just kind of how you watch for disease this time of year.
1: How about tar spot? You and I have talked a little bit about that. What have you been seeing, hearing so far when it regards to that?
0: Well, it's all over. And it's one of those things. If I have corn, I'm going to treat it with fungicide now because tar spot is already here. And I think we got a decent crop coming in most areas. I'm going to go ahead and treat. I know on our own farm, we've already put some fungicide up. And I know for a lot of farmers around, they've either just put on fungicide or they're waiting for tassel, and then they're going to put on the fungicide. After the last couple of years, we've learned our lessons. If anyone gets burned on, oh, man, I didn't put a fungicide on this year and I lost a bunch of yield. A couple of years we've lost some substantial yield. We just can't take that risk. And I think about things this way. What's going to happen on a 5-year or 10-year basis? If I have 1 year where I lose 50 bushel, it's worth making that $10 treatment every single year. So I would say a $10 treatment's an absolute no-brainer. If you have disease problems 2 years out of 10, then a $20 treatment's a no-brainer. And for a lot of guys, the last 2 years, they've made that $20 treatment a no-brainer for the next 10 years.
1: Appreciate that info, sir. Hey, coming up here in just a couple of weeks, getting ready for your big Ag PhD Day. That is scheduled for Thursday, July 30th. How's the farm looking at getting ready for that big day?
0: I tell you what, there is so much that goes into the Ag PhD Field Day, but it is all worth it. It is so much fun. If you haven't had a chance to come to our Ag PhD Field Day, it's all free. It's free parking. It's free admittance to the event. It's free food. It's just a great time for the whole family. We've got all of our research plots you can take a look at. Small plot research work that we're doing and seeing, and I know that's really exciting for me, Keith. Maybe that's not exciting for everybody, but you can see new traits, new products. There's a new herbicide out there that is fantastic on resistant pigweeds. And we've got another one that just got labeled that we'll be talking about that day, too. We've got some real hope here for weed control going forward. We've also got some brand new equipment that you've never seen before. New product launches from some of the major equipment manufacturers that will be there. It'll also be running in the field. Mm-hmm. We'll have autonomous vehicles running. We'll have manned vehicles running, doing field work. It's going to be fun to see all that. And of course, we got some great speakers and a lot of fun, too. So find all the details at agphd.com. It's the Ag PhD Field Day coming up July 30th.
1: Yeah, I always look forward to that event. It's a big event. Brings in people from all over the area. And again, appreciate what you guys do for that. I know you are busy here this morning as well. Anything that you'd like to wrap up with this morning, Darren?
0: Well, the last thing I would say is these soybean fields. We were talking about disease earlier and mainly focused on corn, but we are concerned about Sclerotinia white mold, and it's right at that time. Many of the soybeans are in full flowering right now, full bloom, and this is when they're very susceptible to getting Sclerotinia white mold. So if you've got areas that historically have had white mold in the last 5 or 10 years, even one, you've got sclerotia out there that are still alive that could seed this year's white mold. So if you've got soybean fields, just get out and look in, especially in your low ground, and just see if there's any little mushrooms that are starting to grow. If you notice, hey, there's some little mushrooms growing out there on the ground, get some treatment out there for Sclerotinia white mold. That's one that can wipe out your whole crop in that area of the field. Just don't want to take any chances. So keep scouting your fields and keep watching for diseases, insects, those types of things. There's still a lot of time here that we can protect yield out in our fields.
1: A lot of great information. As always, thank you so much for your time today, Darren. Always appreciate it.
0: You bet. Thanks, Keith.
1: Darren Hefty with our Midwest Agronomy Updates, Ag PhD, as well as the Hefty Seed Company, our special guest here today on Radio 570 WNAX. All right, we are going to take a quick break. Colin's standing by, going to take a look at what's going on with weather. I'll take a peek at markets, and we'll wrap things up here this morning, all part of your Monday morning edition of the 5 State Farm Report.
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2: 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This has been Chad Heason with Kimball Livestock. Thanks for listening. Have a good day.
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6: 570 WNAX weather. Colin Strombeck with you. Yankton is going to be baking at 94 degrees. Sunshine, 20 mile an hour wind gusts today through Tuesday. 69 the low tonight, clear skies. And then 99 and sunny tomorrow. Elsewhere around the region, Sioux City's hitting 91. Sioux Falls hitting 92. Omaha's getting to 91. Fort Dodge to 90. In Pierre, it's going to be 102 degrees temperature. But Bismarck says, hold my beer. It's going to be 104 up there. Tomorrow, the high in Yankton at 99, and then it's going to be 90 in Worthington and Estherville, 95 in Fergus Falls, 92 at Norfolk. Tomorrow, Pierre gets to 100. Aberdeen will get to 101 tomorrow. Currently 86 in Fargo, temperature of 83 in Morris, Minnesota. It is 85 down in Worthington, 80 in Spencer, Iowa, and in Sioux City, 77 in Fort Dodge. Wayne's got 79. Neely, Nebraska has 78 degrees at the moment. It is currently 86 in Fremont, 82 in Lincoln. It is currently 75 degrees out near Cozad, Nebraska, 77 in Ord, current temperature of 85 in Pierre. Man, they got up to well over 100 in Buffalo, South Dakota yesterday. I got to check that. I've got a note on that. I'm going to tell you about that next hour. 80 right now in Aberdeen. It is currently a temperature of 81 in Sioux Falls, 78 in Mitchell, 79 in Madison, 82 in Vermilion, and in Yankton at the Northland Ford Studio, 570 WNAX. We're sitting at 74 degrees at your big friend in the Midwest.
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8: 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This morning, market update being brought to us by Christensen Well and Irrigation. As we look at the livestock scene, we find August live cattle this morning up 37 cents to 35.57. October up 80 cents to 31.35. December up 70 cents to 30.97. February up 65 to 31.85. Feeder cattle market, August up $2.65 at 357.35. September up 2.05 at 353.07. October up $1.57 at $348.92. November up $1 at $345.02.

0: 2. Looking at the hog trade this morning, July lean hog contracts, they're up 10 cents, 94.87. August up 72 at 99.72. October up 15 cents, 85.22. December, however, down 32 at 75.92. On the grain side of things here this morning, September corn up 4.5 cents at 4.44. December up 5.5, 4.66. March is up 5.75 at 4.81. May is up 5.75 at 4.89.5. Soybean trade, August beans up 4 cents, 11.95. September up 3.75, 11.85. November up 3.5, 11.94. March is up 3.75 at 12.11. August soybean meal is down $2.10 a ton, 3.18.30. September down $1.90 at 3.15.30. Looking at the oil market, soybean oil, August is up 205 at 72.51. September up 194 at 71.86. Looking at the wheat trade today, September Chicago wheat, that's down 1.25 at 6.39. December down a penny, 6.53. March is steady at 6.66. Kansas City September wheat down 7 cents at 669. December down 6.5, 683. March down 6.25 at 695.5. Minneapolis September wheat steady at 652. December steady 674. March now down a penny at 692.25. And rounding out the grain trade here this morning, September oat contracts are steady at 356, while December now up a half a cent at 366.25. There you go. That's a look at the latest we have with your Markets Live 55, brought to us here this morning by our friends at Christensen Well and Irrigation. Again, coming up tomorrow, we will be broadcasting this program, teaming up with our friends there at the Minnesota State Cattlemen's Association. They have their summer tour, a couple activities going on tonight, but the tour itself going on pretty strong, starting around 6:30 tomorrow morning. We will be with them with this program. Got some guests lined up. We're going to be talking about what's going on within the cattle industry and some of the stops that they have and that we'll be making. So that is coming up here tomorrow. Our thanks here today to our friends there at Axiom Chiropractic and Neuropathy. You know them as well as Axiom Neuropathy Institute, as well as the Minnesota Pork Board for helping us out, making this program a possibility. Again, broadcasting on the road, we'll join you with this program with the Minnesota State Cattlemen's Association. That is going to wrap up things for this hour. Thanks so much for tuning in. Have yourself a great day, everyone. For WNAX, I'm Keith Weinberg.
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0: things for this hour. 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Have yourself a great day, everyone. 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
2: The U.S. will be the guardian of the Strait of Hormuz. I'm Dave Anthony, Fox News. President Trump posted that on Truth Social, adding it will remain open. And he wrote, we are reinstating the Iranian blockade around their ports. This after telling Fox and Friends this morning.
3: We hit them very hard last night. Every time they send a drone, we hit them very hard. But we had a deal. What nobody knows, we had a deal. It was a done deal. And then they broke it. They always break it.
2: Those latest U.S. military attacks came after Iran hit another ship in the strait, and Iran's hitting other targets, too.
4: Iran has been striking back by firing on its neighbors. Oman, Bahrain, Jordan, and Kuwait all took fire. The Kuwaitis say they had border crossings and even an oil rig that was struck. Now, Iran says they were not aiming at their neighboring countries. Rather, they were aiming at places where U.S. personnel and weapons are based.
2: Fox's Mike Tobin in Tel Aviv. President Trump also paid tribute on Fox to late Senator Lindsey Graham, saying we lost a great person.
3: You know, we have mostly bad politicians. We have stupid politicians all over the place. This guy was a great politician. Mm-hmm. He really got it. And he was a nice guy.
2: And in a new Truth Social post minutes ago, the president recommended Lindsey Graham's sister Darlene replace her brother in the Senate to finish Graham's term that ends in January. We'll find out later today if that's who South Carolina's Republican Governor Henry McMaster picks when he makes the appointment. And Republican Senate Leader John Thune just told Fox,
5: I'm still in a state of shock. I can't imagine this place without Lindsey. I can't imagine the world writ large without Lindsey.
6: When the Senate meets today, it's customary to drape a black cloth over the desk of a deceased senator. Now they also place a bouquet of flowers on the desk.
2: That's Fox's Expect Chad Pergram.
6: To Graham today.
2: At the Capitol.
6: Graham visited Ukraine before he died. That's where he promised support for a bill to penalize Russia. Lawmakers iced the bill for months. It's unclear if Graham's death helps or hurts efforts to pass it.
2: The 71-year-old died suddenly Saturday night. 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
2: There has been a mass shooting in Illinois, and the accused gunmen may be teenagers.
9: 7 family members were shot Sunday at multiple locations in East St. Louis.
10: As of right now, 5 victims have been confirmed deceased.
9: 2 victims remain in serious condition. Illinois State Police spokesman Brendan Kelly saying 2 suspects, a 15 and 16-year-old, are now being held in police custody in the shooting. One of the teens is related to the victims.
10: It's terrible. It's evil. But it will not keep this city down.
9: Police also say that while a picture is coming together, they're not sharing a motive at this time. The investigation is ongoing. In Chicago, Jeff Manasso, Fox News.
2: An actor is being mourned. Sam Neill was in dozens of movies and TV shows, nominated for Golden Globes and Emmys for several roles, but his most famous one was in the Jurassic Park dinosaur films.
11: Can't see us if we don't move.
2: Sam Neill died today in Australia at the age of 78. On Wall Street, we have selling. The Dow's down 86 points. The Nasdaq's dropping 190 as oil prices surge up about 4%. They burned the midnight oil and then some on the NASCAR track in Atlanta.
12: Middle lane, Hosovar, back to the checkered flag. It's going to be Ryan Blaney who wins it in Atlanta.
6: On
11: On TNT Sports, Ryan Blaney beat Christopher Bell at the Quaker State 400 in Atlanta, where a weather delay of over 3 hours caused the race to finish at 1:45 in the morning. 32-year-old Ryan Blaney from North Carolina was the leader at the end of each stage of the race.

0: of which he led 171 of 263 laps. Blaney in the number 12 Ford for Team Penske made the winning pass in the final lap. Jared Max, Fox News.
1: It is the All-Star break in baseball. The game will be tomorrow in Philadelphia, where tonight, Sluggers take the spotlight in the Home Run Derby. I'm Dave Anthony, and this is Fox News.
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3: And good morning. 5 minutes after 10 o'clock, Monday, 13th of July. 75 outside, sunshine. Going to warm up, 94, the expected high today. Winds out of the south. Could gust up to 25 at times. 69 for an overnight low expected. Then Tuesday, Wednesday, Thursday, Friday, right into the weekend. The same two words, actually three words if you want to get technical, for every single day. Sunny and hot. That's what you need to remember. Tuesday, going to get up to 99, low of 68. Wednesday, going to get up to 99, low of 72. Thursday, 101. Friday, 103. Saturday, 101. Drink lots of water. Stay cool. Be careful if you're outside. That's what you need to know. 75 right now at the WNAX studios. U.S. senators are paying tribute to South Carolina Republican Senator Lindsey Graham, who passed away unexpectedly Saturday night. South Dakota Senator and Senate Majority Leader John Thune, posting on social media, said, quote, "He was a trusted advisor and colleague to me and many others, and numerous presidents and heads of state have relied on his counsel. His influence on the federal judiciary, our national defense, and his beloved South Carolina will be felt for generations," end quote. Senator Mike Rounds posted as well, saying, quote, "I'll remember Lindsey as a friend. Personally, he was funny, thoughtful, and headstrong. Throughout it all, he never lost his wit. I'll always remember that about him. America lost a good public servant, and I lost a good friend," end quote. Iowa Senator Joni Ernst said, quote, "The Senate has lost a bold leader whose influence will be felt for generations." And Nebraska Senator Pete Ricketts appeared on the Sunday briefing on Fox News. He spoke about Graham's life and legacy as well.
4: "We have lost the meaning of a word patriot with Lindsey. He was just so dedicated to this country, to South Carolina, to the U.S. Senate, to freedom. I'm at a loss. He was a personal friend, and I love the man, and we are going to miss him greatly."
3: Ricketts says that Graham's loss leaves a major void in the Senate.
4: "Lindsey had a way to be able to engage people, to charm them. You know, even after maybe calling somebody a homicidal maniac, he was able to go back and develop a relationship by just being funny. He was direct. And frankly, I think that's one of the things that a lot of foreign leaders appreciate about him, is that he would be direct with them and just say, hey, you got to get over this. That I know you hate these people, but let me tell you, your security, their security, our security all depends on us getting along." And that was one of the things I think people really appreciate about it.
3: Graham was 71. And the University of Nebraska says Nebraska Governor Jim Pillen's new budget cut order is going to have a significant impact across the entire university system. The governor has directed state agencies, boards, and commissions to reduce their spending immediately. That comes about after income tax refunds came in more than $300 million higher than was expected. The order freezes most new hiring unless the state budget division approves it. It cuts monthly budget allotments by at least 5% and requires spending reduction plans to be submitted by the end of July. University President Jeffrey Gold says the new requirement equals more than $36 million worth of reductions across the NU system. Gold says the university has already dealt with the years of budget reductions and repeated cuts could affect teaching, research, and the university's work in communities across the state. Pillen says that the state has to do more to shrink government and run it more like a business, and that includes cuts to travel, dues, technology upgrades, and equipment purchases. Gold says that the university is working with the governor's office to follow the order while still meeting its obligations to students, faculty, staff, and the communities that they serve. Sunshine, 75 on your Monday morning from the WNAX newsroom at 9.5 minutes after. I'm Tim Borman.
5: This August, we're once again flying folks to London and then boarding the Eurostar.
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1: Managing pests that have been found in soybeans. I'm Danielle Drotzman with your farm news update. I had the chance to visit with Adam Verenhorst. He is an SDSU Extension field crop entomologist, and he said that soybean gall midge and Dectys stem borer have been found in some South Dakota fields. Even though they are hard to manage, he gives us some recommended management practices.
2: For the Dectys stem borer, some of the research that we've conducted at South Dakota State University has shown that applying insecticides that are labeled for the pest either during the first to second week of July and then approximately 2 weeks later can have very beneficial responses in terms of knocking down those adult populations and leading to decreased infestations in the field. And we've noticed in those studies that later sprays alone tend to be about as beneficial as having the combination treatment. So we recommend scouting and seeing when you see the activity of the adults, and then that can be used to trigger a spray. Right now, we are recommending either doing the 2 week separated sprays or just using the later July. So when we hit about July 20th to the sometime in the last week is when we would recommend targeting an insecticide application for those fields that have positive identification of the Dectys stem borer adults. And our research from 2024 showed about a 9.6 bushel per acre increase when we use those products during that last second to last week of July. So third to fourth week of July, we see some very good yield response. It's a little bit variable because the populations are going to vary from field to field, but for the fields that we tested, we did see that response and it was very consistent. So that's our recommendation. And the South Dakota Pest Management Guide for Soybeans has a list of the products that are currently labeled for the Dectys stem borer here in South Dakota. So that's online on the Extension website and a great, great tool for any pest, but weeds, disease, insect, but does have the list of products that we can spray for Dectys stem borer.
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3: Hi, this is Rita Haas. I grew up in Timberlake.
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6: 570 WNAX with Colin Strom back here in the Northland Ford studio. And this Monday morning, I ate at a burger joint last night, and they had a sticker where you're going through the drive-thru, and it says, "Be sure to thank a farmer." And I got to thinking, I think I know of a platform I can use to thank thousands of farmers at one time, so thank you. There you go. 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These trips are in July, and we've got just a few hotel rooms left. You want to get on one of those trips, you can sign up at WNAXtrips.com. You're signed up to hear the weather forecast. That is coming your way next on 570 WNAX.
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in Burke, South Dakota. 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Aw, oh, don't you love it? I sure do. 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

0: guests today through tomorrow. Sioux City's hitting 93 tomorrow. Sioux Falls getting 95. Minneapolis will top out at 97. Bismarck at 99 tomorrow. Broken Bow at 89. And Fort Dodge getting to 92 on Tuesday. Right now in Valley City, North Dakota, 83 degrees. Ortonville, Minnesota has 82. 81 now in Wilmer, Minnesota. It is currently a temperature of 82 in Lake Park, Iowa. 80 right now in George. 82 in Lamar's. 82 in Denison. Blair, Nebraska's got 79. 77 currently in Madison, Nebraska. That's where I was Saturday at the Madison County Fair. Doing a live remote for 104.1 The Wolf, our sister station that plays New Country. 79 in O'Neill. It is currently a temperature of 81 in Central City, Nebraska. 79 half Grand Island. 77 in Bassett. Right now, it is 86 degrees in the Metroplex of Hayes, South Dakota. 87 in Philip, Todd out west. 92 in Wall. Look at that, 94 in Belfouche. It is currently 83 in Britton, 83 in Milbank, 83 in Sioux Falls. 87 now in Artesian, South Dakota. In Yankton at the Northland Ford Studio, 570 WNX. Lots of sunshine, a few high clouds, south winds at 13. It's 81 degrees. Feels like 83 as the humidity is at 62%. Still pretty tolerable. Right now at 570 WNAX.
1: Protecting our livestock when it comes to the hot, humid weather. LSD Fodder has today's WNAX Farm News Update.
2: As drought conditions persist across the state, it is more important than ever to get the quality tested of your livestock's most important nutrient.
3: Water is the number one nutrient, and that is why it's so important. A lot of times we really focus on protein and energy and minerals and vitamins, but in reality, our number one nutrient is water.
2: That's Robin Salverson. She's an SDSU Extension cow-calf field specialist, and she says getting your water quality tested can make a big difference in your herd.
3: It also obviously impacts growth. More calves that are currently out on grass, either mamas, can see a lighter gain at weaning. We can impact reproduction. Most of us are spring calving herds, and that usually put the cows out during the summer, out on, water during the breeding time. And then it just overall general productivity of the animal, and unfortunately also death. And that's usually when we start getting those questions like, I had a cow die, or I had two cows die. And then all of a sudden there's like these warning bells going off.
2: Robin said that in these water samples that are turned in for testing, there's several things that they'll be looking for, and those can each have a very different effect on the livestock drinking them.
3: We can use what we call a quick test, and we use an electroconductivity meter, and we're measuring with that is salt content. The water is too high in salt, those animals are just not going to drink it. It's a lot like you and I. If it's a really salty water, we're not going to consume it. So if they're not consuming water, they're going to be obviously not consuming forages, because they need to consume water to consume forage and to digest that forage. So salinity. Another thing about salinity is if they're even consuming the water, let's say they've become fairly acclimated to it, but even though they're consuming it, they're also still dehydrating themselves because of reverse osmosis, right? So salinity is like the number one thing we usually test for.
2: Robin said that the next thing they test for, sulfates, is most commonly linked back to death.
3: It's one of the minerals that is, one of the particular salts that we pull out and look at, because sulfate can cause an issue called polio or polioencephalomacia. And what happens there is, or you will notice with those animals, is usually blind staggers. They appear blind. And then if we don't catch them, they actually go down. And if not caught and treated, will most likely die. That's where you need to really call your veterinarian and talk to your veterinarian, because if you catch those animals soon enough, you can reverse that polio.
2: Robin said there are two other things that they're concerned about in water quality. One is nitrates, which is very similar to nitrate toxicity in forages, and then also blue-green algae.
3: It's not always bluish-green. It can be yellow, it can be red, but it's free-floating in the water, and it also sometimes can look like paint was smeared up against the edge of those dugouts or dams, for instance. One thing about blue-green algae is it comes and goes. It can be very quickly or it can stay around, but it's highly toxic. So the cyanobacteria produces a toxin that can kill cattle. Unfortunately, blue-green algae

0: can affect everything from our dogs and cats to snakes to our livestock animals. Unfortunately, once they ingest it, they can start seeing symptoms within 20 minutes. So that could be staggers, it could be difficulty in breathing, it could be where they go into convulsions. But a lot of the time, as producers, what we see is that they're dead, because death can occur within 24 hours.
1: Robin said that while we typically think about this as a late summer problem, whenever days are dry and still, it can allow the algae to bloom early and become a problem.
0: And if you do notice blue-green algae, remove those animals from that pasture, if not at least prevent those animals from getting to that water source.
1: For more information on how you can get your water tested and what kind of sample you need to take,

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0: Welcome to Corn Comments. I'm Danita Murray, Executive Director at South Dakota Corn. We are brought to you by the South Dakota Corn Utilization Council, a volunteer group of farmers who promote corn marketing in this state, the U.S., and around the globe. Recently, the FTC announced a fertilizer investigation looking at anti-competitive practices and market concentration. It is important for the agency to receive information about the fertilizer supply chain over the past decades. The FTC's practice is to protect the identity of any witness who credibly fears retaliation from a party involved in an investigation. During the investigation, the FTC will normally not disclose the identities of a witness to the target of the investigation or to any member of the public. That same information is exempt also from mandatory disclosure under FOIA. The FTC's Complaint Center is at their website at ftc.gov.
1: 570 WNAX. Oh boy, do we have some heat out there. Extreme heat warning on the border area of the Dakotas. And let's take a look here and see just how bad it's going to be. The entirety of North Dakota is under an extreme heat warning. The vast majority of Minnesota, all but from far southern areas, are under an extreme heat warning. Much of West River, South Dakota under this, not to mention a whole chunk of eastern and southern Montana, eastern Wyoming, the Nebraska Panhandle, whole bunch of Wyoming. Wait, it goes way out to Idaho, Utah, and parts of northwest Colorado. Extreme heat warning in Fargo, Wahpeton, and Moorhead. That goes until 1 a.m. Tuesday. Dangerously hot conditions. Heat index value is near 100, to as high as 110. Then the temperature is going to be as high as the low 100s. That's for central, west central Minnesota, southeast North Dakota. In South Dakota, Gettysburg, Mobridge, Isabel, Harriet, and McIntosh areas. That's Campbell, Corson, Dewey, Potter, and Walworth counties. Heat index values up to 103. Extreme heat warning in effect until 10 p.m. central time on Thursday. Wow, we're going to be baking in this for days. Back in North Dakota, Jamestown, Ellendale, Ashley, Edgley, Bismarck, Steele, Wishank, and Lemoore. Extreme heat warning in effect till 1 a.m. Mountain time, 1 a.m. Central time. That's midnight Mountain time Tuesday. Dangerously hot conditions, high temps, and heat index values around 100 to 110 degrees. In Minnesota, Morris, Monticello, Granite Falls, Montevideo, Mankato, Wilmer, extreme heat warning in effect until 9 p.m. Central Time Thursday. Heat index values up to 102. And then in the not quite as bad but pretty bad category, it's the heat advisory. This is in effect for a good chunk of north central, northeast South Dakota, west central Minnesota, including the South Dakota cities of Aberdeen, Webster, Redfield, Fulton, Sisseton, Ipswich, Eureka, Milbank, and Britton, and in Minnesota, Wheaton and Ortonville. That heat advisory in effect until 10 p.m. on Thursday. Heat index values of 100 degrees. In Oneida, Fort Thompson, Kennebec, Miller, Myrtle, Highmore, Pier, and Fort Pier, central South Dakota, heat advisory in effect until 10 p.m. central Thursday. Heat index values up to 101. It's Monday. I don't remember a heat advisory or an extreme heat warning lasting for 4 days. Do you? Maybe I just have short memory. Maybe my brain cells have been baked by the heat. I just don't recall that. So out in western South Dakota, you've got a heat advisory also. This includes Rapid City, Kadoka, Colombe, Wall and Wood, Red Owl and White Owl, Quinn, Pine Ridge, Martin, Wasta, White River, and Faith. Heat advisory in effect until 9 p.m. Mountain Time on Thursday. Heat index values between 95 and 105. Be careful out there. We'll take a look at the hazardous weather outlook separately here for the region. In just a bit, we're going to have Danielle bring you the market.

0: called Harding County that borders Montana and North Dakota. The temperature was, wait for it, 110 degrees.
1: That does not surprise me. I was out west this weekend, too.
0: Oh, you were?
1: Yes.
0: You felt the heat. Where did you go?
1: We were out in Rapid City. We had a family wedding. So,
0: oh, okay.
1: But yeah, it was like 105 on Sunday. So.
0: Oh, my goodness. Well, and that's not even the worst of it. Montana got the worst. You know what the cause of this heat dome is? It's that super typhoon Bobby. It caused a heat dome. It was 118 degrees in Forsyth, Montana.
1: Yuck.
0: The temperature. That's crazy.
1: Yuck.
0: Woo. Well, as a guy from Memphis that I once heard said, "Ooh, you better get that air conditioning on because it's hot to death out there."
1: Sure.
0: I guess you had to be there. Okay, what's going on with the markets there, Danielle? All
1: right. Taking a look here on your livestock side, cattle are mostly higher here. Hogs are a little lower, and across grain, we are mostly higher there. So, good morning. Danielle Drotzman here with this bid morning market update for WNAX. Taking a look at live cattle, August is up 90 cents at $236.10. October up $1.50 at $232.02. December up $1.52 at $231.80. February up $1.50 at $232.70. April is up $1.42 at $233.15. Feeder cattle, August up $3.62 at $358.22. September up $3.32 at $354.17. October up $2.82 at $350.05. November up $2.10 at $346.12. January up $1.97 at $339.45. Lean hogs, July up 15 cents at $94.92. August up 95 cents at $99.95. October steady at $85.05. December is down 37 cents at $75.87. February down 60 cents at $79.25. April down 60 cents at $84.00. And that's a look at your livestock side, and we'll take a quick break and be back with a look at your grain markets after this.
2: A lifetime isn't measured in speeches. It's measured in actions. Larry Roden spent his life ranching, welding, serving on the school board, as a deacon in his church, a volunteer basketball coach. Long before he was governor, Larry Roden was serving his community. Not for attention, not for headlines.

0: and a quarter at 4.41 and a quarter. September up 5.5 cents at 4.44 and three quarter. December up 6 cents at 4.67. March up 6 and a quarter at 4.82. July soybeans up 14 cents at 12.10 and a half. August up 8.5 cents at $12 even. September is up 7 and 3 quarter at 11.89 and November up 7 and 3 quarter at 11.98 and a half. Soybean meal July is up a dollar at 3.24.10. August is down 70 cents at 3.19.70. September down 70 cents at 3.16.50. Soybean oil July is up 229 points at 73.15. August up 231 points at 72.77. September up 219 points at 72.11. Chicago wheat July is up 3 quarters at 6.32 3/4. September down 2 3/4 at 6.37 1/2. December down 2 cents at 6.52 1/2. Kansas City wheat July is down 7.5 cents at 6.55. September down 8.5 cents at 6.67 3/4. December down 7 3/4 at 6.82 1/2. Minneapolis wheat September is down 0.5 cent at 6.52. December up 0.5 cent at 6.74 1/2. March is down 1 1/4 at 6.92. And your oat trade September down 2 cents at 3.54 1/4. December down 2 cents at 3.63 3/4. That is a rundown of your current market information here with your mid-morning market update. And for WNAX, I'm Danielle Drotzman.
1: Fox News, I'm Therese Crowley. President Trump speaking on the passing of his great friend in the Senate, Lindsey Graham, with news on the Strait of Hormuz. The U.S. is restoring the Iran blockade after a fourth round of CENTCOM strikes on Iran coastal radar boats, drones, and missiles.
2: We're going to keep the strait. And we'll probably run it. We'll become the guardian of the strait. Maybe we'll call it the guardian angel of the strait. And we should be reimbursed for that. When we do that, we're going to be reimbursed because the other nations are very wealthy. They're on our side.
1: Also telling Fox and Friends, Senator Graham was good at politics and had fun doing it. Cause of death, a tear in the aorta hours after return from Ukraine, and called President Trump to work on the Save America Act. Israel TV reports an Iran plot to assassinate President Trump in Turkey at the NATO summit, prompting that last-minute change of Air Force One on the way home. 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
3: Good morning from the WNAX newsroom. I'm Tim Borman. Here's stories that we're keeping an eye on to talk to you about at the top of the hour. Iowa Republican governor nominee Zach Lane has been endorsed by President Donald Trump. It happened last Friday. We have comments from him about what that endorsement means. And if you're looking for a job, Southeast Technical College in Sioux Falls says that they're a pretty good place to start based on the reviews from most recent graduates. We'll tell you what those reviews say coming up at 5 minutes after, following Fox News on 570 WNAX.
4: I'm Colin Strombeck with this WNAX Sports Update. The Minnesota Twins took 2 out of 3 from the Los Angeles Angels of Anaheim over the weekend. Friday night, the Angels won 4-3. Saturday, the Twins won 5-3. And in Sunday's 4-2 win for the Twins, Trevor Larnach hit an RBI single in the bottom of the third to tie the game at 1.
5: Pitch to Jeffers. Swung on and lined down the left field line. Stay fair. It is fair, and it's down into the corner. Kreidler's going to score. Adele pulls it out of the corner. They're going to wave Trevor Larnach. Here's the relay from Neto. His throw to the plate. Not in time. Larnach slides across safely. And it's a 2-run double for Ryan Jeffers and a 3-1 Minnesota Twins lead.
4: Well, I got the wrong soundbite, but you get the idea. Chris Atterbury with the call on Twins Radio. Ryan Jeffers hit that 2-run double to put the Twins ahead 3-1, with the Twins ahead 3-2 in the bottom of the 8th. Trevor Larnach added insurance with his 7th home run of the season. Jeffers sings the praises of his longtime teammate Larnach.
6: Yeah, you know, I saw when we were drafted together in 18, I've rode together with him seemingly every level, and I know how special of a hitter he is. I've seen that left-handed swing just tear up everybody out there. I mean, just getting that extra run tonight was huge. You know, he's been crushing the whole year. And just he is just such a good bat. You know, he fits well in that leadoff spot. He controls his own well. He's a really good player.

0: Twin starting pitcher Tosh Bradley struck out six Angels batters over seven innings, giving up six hits, including two solo homers, two walks, and two earned runs. He gets the pitching win to go to 9-3. The Baltimore Orioles swept the Kansas City Royals over the weekend. The scores were 5-3 Friday, 6-1 on Saturday, and in Sunday's 8-2 Baltimore drubbing, Isaac Collins did an RBI triple, and Lane Thomas did an RBI single for the Royals. The All-Star game is tomorrow night, the American League and the National League in Philadelphia at 7 p.m. Pitchers Joe Ryan of the Twins, Michael Wacha of the Royals will be ready to play in the All-Star game. Twins outfielder Byron Buxton was elected to be an All-Star, but remains out with that re-aggravated right hip strain. Colin Strombeck, WNAX Sports.
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2: It's Make It Easy Steve with another WNAX Trips update. Not many seats left on our September trip to Niagara Falls. This is a fantastic getaway. We'll see the massive falls from the Canadian side, from inside the water on the Maid of the Mist, plus the American Falls, Bridal Veil Falls, and Horseshoe Falls.

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0: out of Sioux Falls. You might know them as Axiom Chiropractic and Neuropathy, but doctor, you're going through a rebranding process now, Axiom Neuropathy Institute. How's that going?
1: So a little background, we were originally chiropractic focused, Axiom Chiropractic and Neuropathy, and then what happened is we went, after my dad had cancer, a lot of the chemo and the radiation caused nerve damage in the legs and the feet, and then over time, it became a passion project more than anything. And then before we knew it, people started reaching out. You know, and we're here in Sioux Falls, South Dakota. But people started reaching out and calling our office as referrals from Alaska and as far as down as Bogota, Colombia. And obviously, we can't go there. But when we started helping people and getting results and over time, then other doctors started reaching out to us as well. And so currently we're mentoring right around 60 different clinics across the nation, you know, California all the way up, you know, Washington and Florida and New York and throughout the Midwest. But as we're doing that, it's kind of more of a training center for doctors, but also just a place where we just focus specifically on neuropathy.
0: Visiting this morning with Dr. Justin Wubin out of Sioux Falls with the newly rebranded Axiom Neuropathy Institute. And doctor, I think that describes better the focus of your practice, doesn't it?
1: Yeah, and it's, you know, we're not doing a franchise model by any means. It's just there are clinics where we just want to help patients we'll never meet. And I think that's the fun part is, you know, when we hop on different, you know, calls with our doctors and they're saying, hey, I had a person who had numb, tingling feet or walking on uneven ground and now they can sleep better at night or they don't have the pain or they feel like their legs are more confident with walking. It's really, really fun to help impact other clinics and ultimately help patients I'll never meet. So it's a very fulfilling journey.
0: Doctor, it sounds like you are pretty far-reaching when it comes to folks reaching out to you for help. You mentioned that you had a couple of folks flying in from quite a distance this week.
1: Yeah, so sometimes people, you know, is traveling as far as, you know, like my dad, when he had cancer, originally from Spencer, South Dakota, went to all the oncologists here in Sioux Falls, and they all tried their best, but we ended up going down to Omaha, Nebraska, you know, for a 40-day, 40-night program, and I understand why now because they actually helped my dad. But fast forward, people want results, and so it wasn't uncommon for our average driving patients about 2.5 hours now. We had someone from Custer, but we have two patients today flying in from Colorado that were referrals as well, and so it's pretty nice when we figure out during the exam, like, can we accept them as a patient? If so, here's what you need to do. And again, 90% of the stuff's actually done at home.
0: So, doctor, let's let people listening get on that journey to feeling better. Where can they go to find out more about Axiom Neuropathy Institute?
1: Everyone's different. They have different challenges, health challenges and whatnot. One of the things we do at our office is we just do a free screening, like a nerve damage screening, it's called. But if anybody wants just to go to freescreening.com, something simple, they can just go ahead and click through, read through some information, and if they need some help, reach out. But yeah, it's freescreening.com.
0: And good luck on the rebranding of now Axiom Neuropathy Institute. What are you going to do with all those boxes of pens that have the old name on them?
1: It's, oh man. I wish it was that simple. Everything from, you know, a decade and a half of the online stuff, and it's a lot, but it's worth it because it's just like it's who we are. 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

tomorrow's highs. Also in Mitchell and Huron, 99 degrees. Grand Island will get to 90. Denison will get to 91. And Fergus Falls will get to 95 degrees tomorrow. Right now in Bismarck, it is 87 degrees. They're going to hit 104 today. Montevideo's got 82 right now, 83 in Marshall, Minnesota. It is 80 in Mankato. Orange City, Iowa, checking in at 88 degrees. Primgar's got 82. So does Sioux Center. Right now it's 86 degrees in Sioux City. In Lincoln, Nebraska, it is 86. 81 degrees now in Nebraska City. Across the border in Concordia, Kansas, 82 degrees right now. Same in Holdridge, Nebraska. It is currently 86 in St. Paul, Nebraska. Redfield, South Dakota's got 84. In Elkton, it's 83. Miller is 85. Watertown's got a nice cool 79. It is currently 84 in Winter, South Dakota. 83 in Herrick. It's 84 in Rosebud. Right now in Parkston, 84 degrees. It is currently 90 in Lynch, Nebraska, near the South Dakota border. 81 in Harrisburg, South Dakota. 84 in T. It's 81 in Yankton. South winds at 13. Feels like 83. Humidity at 62% at 570 WNAX under a lot of sunshine. Just a few high clouds and a little breezy at 570 WNAX. Trying to escape to the outdoors without giving up comfort? This year, hit the road with a camper van from Three Sons RV Rentals in Yankton. Fully stocked and ready to go. These vans give you everything you need without the hassle. They're compact, easy to drive, and built for adventure. Whether you're heading across the state or just out for the weekend, freedom

0: okay, let's just go for it. No, there was just none of that. It was like, it was not hard to get in at all. Oh, it felt so good. So refreshing to get in there. And a little ice cream always helps on a hot day, right? Well, enough questions for you. Another question that we have, though, a bunch of them, in the 570 WNAX survey, which we are doing, it helps us survey the minds of our listeners, as WNAX is the voice of the region. 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Click the link to the survey and give us your honest thoughts on our programming. It's as simple as that. And while you're there, check out all the fabulous videos, like the one with me getting chased around by a horse that last I saw, 12,500 views, and me singing a little Bryan Adams, The Summer of 69. That had about half as many views. That was at the Tripp Swimming Pool. Both of those were shot in my hometown of Tripp. One of them was just north of town, but close enough. It was out in the suburbs. Danielle's going to bring you the market update here at the 55 marker at 570 WNAX. 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
1: I'm Dan Loney with Your Money Now. The federal deficit continues to grow. Reporting by Fortune says that the deficit for this fiscal year is just under $1.4 trillion so far, with now total net debt at $39.4 trillion. The Congressional Budget Office also notes that net interest on the debt is about $23.6 billion a week. Meta's planned Hyperion data center in Louisiana will be a 5-gigawatt facility and cost more than $50 billion, which is almost double the original expectation. The partnership with Blue Owl Capital is benefiting from numerous tax rebates and energy deals being offered so that more companies can be a part of the AI boom. The facility was originally set to be a 2-gigawatt facility. Wall Street stocks are lower as higher oil prices and concerns around AI stocks return. The Dow Industrial Average down 100 points, the NASDAQ down more than 200. That's Your Money Now.
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5: It is time now for our Iowa Beef Report, being brought to us here today by the Iowa Beef Producers and the Iowa Beef Industry Council. And we are joined by Casey Anderson, Communications Director with the Iowa Beef Industry Council. And boy, as we look at that calendar, I see fair time going on all over the Midwest. Kind of leads me into the state fair time right around the corner.
6: Keith, you know what? I always say it's the best 11 days of the summer. I think we're almost exactly here within a day or two, a month out from the state fair. So, of course, preparations are in full swing for the Beef Council crew, and I know our counterparts downstairs, the Cattlemen's Association, same thing for them. But we're looking forward to a great Governor Charity Steer Show event, of course, and then always lots of notable and memorable interactions with fairgoers and beef lovers and consumers alike.
5: And I know you guys usually put on some good promotions during that time.
6: Yeah, we do. You know, we have a great working relationship with the Cattlemen's Beef Quarters, and so we kind of support them in the background. But of course, yes, a Hot Beef Sunday, for example, is something that I know we I like to eat the state fair, but all sorts of fun beef items over there at the Cattlemen's Beef Quarters. And of course, Erin, she's got some different promotions up her sleeve as it pertains to nutrition and cooking and those kinds of things. So we really like to pull out all the tools in our toolbox.

0: to give fairgoers a great experience.
1: You touched on the governor's steer show. Boy, that has something that's been picking up a lot of steam here the last couple of years as well, hasn't it?
0: Oh my gosh, I tell you, Keith, I'm always so proud of the kids at the end of the week when we get done doing what we're doing, and the sponsors too, really.
1: Mm-hmm.
0: With the accessibility that social media gives us these days, it's incredible, Keith, how far and wide word spreads about what we're doing. And of course, with this being the governor's last go, we're really excited to get in the ring one more time with Governor Reynolds. It'll actually be Saturday, August 15th. Then we'll auction off all those steers after the show, and the proceeds go to the Ronald McDonald Houses of Iowa. So we're really proud of that effort, and I can't wait to get to know all those kids a little better.
1: Yeah, if somebody's looking for some more information, maybe they'd like to get involved. A good way, Casey, to reach out for that?
0: Yeah, so for the governor's show, it would be Iowa Governor Charity Steer Show. com. And then, of course, I'll always put a plug in for the Beef Council, and you can find our information at iabeef.org.
1: Again, that webpage to reach out to you guys for more information.
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1: Casey, as always, thank you so much for your time today.
0: Thanks, Keith.
1: Casey Anderson, Communications Director with the Iowa Beef Industry Council. That is your

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1: Yeah. 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
0: Casey, as always, thank you so much for your time today.
1: Thanks, Keith.
0: Casey Anderson, Communications Director with the Iowa Beef Industry Council. 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
3: 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October up $1.55 at 232.07. December up $1.50 at 231.75. Feeder cattle, August up $3.25 at $357.75. September up $2.82 at $353.85. October up $2.30 at $349.65. Lean hogs today, July up 17 cents at $94.95. August up 37 cents at $99.37. October down 22 cents at $84.85. December down 52 cents at $75.70. Taking a look on your grain side, July corn is up 3 3/4 at $4.41 3/4. September up 6.5 cents at $4.46. December up 7.5 cents at $4.68.5. July soybeans up 11.25 at $12.07 3/4. August up 11 3/4 at $12.03.5. September up 11.5 cents at $11.92 3/4. Soybean meal, July is up $3.90 at $3.27. August down 10 cents at $3.20.30. And September is down 20 cents at $3.17. Soybean oil, July is up 247 points at $73.33. August up 247 points at $72.93. And September up 237 points at $72.29. Chicago wheat, July is up 2 3/4 at $6.34 3/4. September is down 0.5 cent at $6.39 3/4. December steady at $6.54.5. Kansas City wheat, July is down 1.5 cents at $6.61. September down 5.25 at $6.71. And December down 5 cents at $6.85 1/4. Minneapolis wheat, September steady at $6.52.5. December up 0.25 at $6.74.5. March is steady at $6.93 1/4. And your oat trade today, September, that's down 2 cents at $3.54 1/4. December is down 2 cents at $3.62 3/4. That's a rundown of your current market.

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1: 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And, well, I'm going to tell you next
2: time. Ford F-150. It doesn't just raise the bar. It is the bar. It's 11 o'clock.
3: Senate succession. Elisa Brady, Fox News. After the sudden passing of longtime South Carolina Senator Lindsey Graham, President Trump is recommending Graham's sister be appointed to finish his term, which ends in January. South Carolina Governor Henry McMaster will announce his choice later today.
4: Darlene Graham Nordone was largely raised by her brother after their parents died while both children were young, and she remained a constant presence in his life, often appearing at campaign events. A special election is set for next month to pick a new Republican nominee. Graham was running for re-election. The governor has indicated he'll fill the vacancy with a caretaker and not someone seeking the full term in November's midterm elections.
3: Fox's Jared Halpern at the White House. President Trump, among many, paying tribute to Graham, who died over the weekend, calling him a great, kind, and smart person. Senate Majority Leader John Thune telling Fox,
5: I can't imagine this place without Lindsey. I can't imagine the world writ large without Lindsey for the incredible impact that he had on so many levels.
3: Democratic Senator Richard Blumenthal says the Senate should pass a Russia sanctions bill, spearheaded by Senator Graham.
6: Because he was an unswerving, relentless, tireless advocate for Ukraine's freedom. He saw that America's national security interest was at stake.
3: Blumenthal also offering reassurance to the Ukrainian-American community that support for Ukraine will not fade away. The U.S. and Iran accusing each other of ceasefire violations after trading more strikes over attacks on commercial ships. President Trump telling Fox,
7: we're going to keep the strait and we'll probably run it. We'll become the guardian of the strait. Maybe we'll call it the guardian angel of the strait.
3: Also saying the U.S. should be reimbursed for security efforts in the Strait of Hormuz after insisting Iran will not be allowed to charge tolls for passage. The president also says the U.S. is reinstating a naval blockade of Iranian shipping in the strait. 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
3: Hundreds of lawsuits against Tylenol suddenly have a green light to keep going.
10: A federal appeals court in Manhattan has revived more than

0: 500 private lawsuits against Tylenol maker Kenvue. Parents and guardians sued, claiming Tylenol use in pregnancy could cause autism and attention hyperactivity disorder in children. The appeals judge says a district judge improperly excluded testimony from expert witnesses. The lawsuits were dismissed in December of 2024. Doctors and medical societies consider acetaminophen, the active ingredient in Tylenol, the preferred treatment for pain and fever during pregnancy. Kenvue has long maintained that Tylenol is safe and says there is no firm scientific evidence of such a link.
1: Fox's Jenny Cosola. As a federal crackdown on healthcare fraud continues, new recommendations on how to stop fraud in Obamacare.
2: Last year, the Government Accountability Office, or GAO, found at least 160,000 unauthorized changes had been made to ACA health plans in the federal marketplace. In this GAO report, they focused on the agents and brokers who signed people up for health care plans, finding that while the Centers for Medicare and Medicaid Services ensures agents and brokers are licensed, this doesn't stop bad actors from abusing the system, as they're the ones making commissions. The GAO found consent documentation from consumers can easily be forged, and that agents and brokers are still sharing their credentials. One recommendation is that agents be required to send someone a one-time passcode before making any changes to their health plans. Jessica Rosenthal, Fox News.
1: Just getting reports of a deadly shooting earlier today in Maine, where the state House Speaker is claiming that Immigration and Customs Enforcement was involved. There's been no confirmation of that. An investigation is underway. On Wall Street, stocks are lower. The Dow's down 138. I'm Lisa Brady. This is Fox News.
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4: 5 minutes after 11 o'clock on your Monday morning. Sunshiny day, going to get up to around 94. Overnight lows drop down to about 68. And then we're going to hit a bit of a hot streak. 99 tomorrow, Tuesday. 99 again on Wednesday. Sunny and hot is the two words that pretty much fill in the forecast for the remainder of the week. Because once we hit Thursday, 101. Friday, 103. Saturday, still around 101. It's a hot stretch. We're going to keep an eye on it. We'll let you know if it changes as the day goes on. Zach Lane, the Republican candidate for governor in Iowa, is reacting to President Donald Trump's endorsement of his campaign. Now, Trump originally backed one of Lane's opponents in the primary, but has now changed his tune after Lane took that primary election.
5: I'm very thankful to have the endorsement. You know, Donald Trump has won Iowa a number of times, and I look forward to working with him to win again. And I think, you know, the people of Iowa, the Republican Party has been very supportive of him, and he brings a lot of energy when he comes to the state. So we look forward to having him here.
4: Now, Trump posted his support for Lane on social media Friday. He called him an America First candidate and gave him what the president called his complete and total endorsement. Now, Trump supported Congressman Randy Feenstra just days before the Republican primary back in June, but Feenstra lost that race to Lane. Lane is running in November against Democratic nominee Rob Sand, who's the current state auditor of Iowa, and it's an open race to replace Governor Kim Reynolds. If you're looking for a job, recent Southeast Technical College graduates say that the Sioux Falls School is a very good place to start. Southeast Tech says every graduate who responded to their spring graduate outcomes report was working in their chosen field within 6 months of graduation. Corey Claisman is the president of Southeast Tech. He says that kind of placement isn't an accident. The college is always watching the job market, according to him, listening to employers and building programs around real workforce demands.
6: We're very intentional about the programs that we offer, that we only offer programs that have real high demand in the area so that we know we're meeting the workforce demand and that our students can find jobs right away.
4: Claisman says a lot of graduates are landing good-paying jobs with little or no college debt, helped by the Build Dakota Scholarship Program. He also says some are moving quickly into management roles, giving graduates another reason to believe that their investment is paying off. And five people from four states have been convicted in a South Dakota poaching case that investigators say resulted in the illegal killing of multiple deer in Hamblin County. According to South Dakota Turn-In Poachers, the case started in October after a landowner discovered three headless whitetail buck carcasses on rural property. Conservation officers determined that the deer had been shot during the closed season and left to waste with no meat harvest.

0: harvested. Tips from the public helped officers identify suspects and obtain search warrants. Investigators later seized firearms, a compound bow, and other evidence, all linked to the killings. The primary defendant, a resident of South Carolina, pled guilty to 29 misdemeanor counts. The court ordered more than $12,700 in criminal and civil penalties, suspended that individual's hunting privileges for 3 years, prohibited firearm possession for 1 year, and ordered the forfeiture of several weapons. Four other defendants from Michigan, New Hampshire, and South Dakota also pled guilty to misdemeanor charges and received fines and hunting license suspensions as a result. From the WNAX newsroom, I'm Tim Borman.
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4: Taking a look at poor pasture conditions and top soil moisture shortages by state. I'm Danielle Drotzman with your Farm News Update. USDA meteorologist Brad Rippey discusses states reporting very poor to poor pasture and rangeland conditions.
5: There is a large component of the country, about more than a third, with those very poor to poor ratings. And so we see a lot of our western and Great Plains states continuing to struggle with those pasture conditions. As we move to the plains and the west, we have six states where the pastures and range are at least 40% very poor to poor. That list includes Arizona, Nebraska, Colorado, New Mexico, Wyoming, and Oregon. Nebraska kind of sticks out with the Great Plains drought. 64% of the pastures and rangelands currently rated very poor to poor. Now, as we move to the east, that is the other area where we see those lingering drought impacts. We have at least one half of the pastures rated very poor to poor in West Virginia and North Carolina. Virginia not too far off that with 46%.
4: And as for topsoil shortages.
5: If you look at the states from the Pacific coast to the Great Plains, there are 17 of them. In all but three, topsoil moisture is rated more than 30%, very short to short. The lone exceptions are California, Kansas, and North Dakota, doing better than that. And the numbers are quite high as you move into parts of the Rockies and Great Plains. We see numbers greater than 75% topsoil moisture, very short to short, in Utah, Wyoming, Colorado, and New Mexico. Those are some of the states that are struggling the most with this drought. It's also a pretty long list of East Coast states that are fairly dry at this point. And if you look at the East Coast states from Connecticut southward to South Carolina, the majority are showing topsoil moisture rated at least 50%, very short to short. Some of the hardest hit states include the Carolinas, 68 and 62%, very short to short in North Carolina and South Carolina, respectively, along with Virginia coming in at 65%. Those are states that just cannot shake this spring drought that has been affecting this region.
4: With your Farm News Update, I'm Danielle Drotzman.
6: Hi, this is Sandy McClemens from Brookings, South Dakota, and I so appreciate being able to listen to SDSU Jackrabbits on 570 AM WNAX.
7: Hello, this Tuesday, July 14th will be a special fall calf and yearling auction here at the Atkinson Livestock Market. Going to get started on the weigh-ups at 9 a.m., yearlings at noon, followed by the fall calves. Jordan's Chris Scudler with 500 black, black-white face steers coming off grass, including 178 head weighing 10.5. 265 head at 975. 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Brian Kotzer, 70 black yearlings, 6 to 8. TR Livestock with 65 Black and Charcross fall calves, 6.5 to 8. More fall calves and yearlings from the Thornburg Ranch, Kyle Sanderson, Riley Boniface, Miles Garwood, and Monty Painter and Nancy Bartos. Also 14 spring calves weighing 2.5 to 300 from Dwayne Nyman. Check out our website for more details and videos. 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Thank you.
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5: 570 WNAX weather. Colin Strombeck with you. Yankton climbing to 94 degrees under sunshine today. 20-mile-an-hour gusts today, tonight, and tomorrow. Overnight low of 69, clear. And then 99 tomorrow and sunshine. 94 the high today in Watertown. Norfolk getting to 91. Worthington to 88. Aberdeen to 99. Pier to 102, Bismarck to 104. Tomorrow, the high in Yankton, 99 sunshine, 92 in Omaha and Storm Lake, 94 in Brookings, and 95 in Marshall. It's going to get to 99 in Bismarck, by the way, tomorrow. 88 right now in Jamestown, North Dakota. Browns Valley, Minnesota's got 86 degrees. It is 82 in Hancock, Minnesota, southeast of Morris. In Winnebago, Minnesota, 86 degrees. Fairmont's got 83, so does Jackson. 80 right now in Adrian, 85 in Laverne, and then across into Iowa. 81 now in Rock Rapids. Spirit Lake has 85 degrees. 83 in Hospers. It is currently 83 in Harlan, Iowa. 82 now in Sioux City. Atlantic, Iowa's got 86. Across the border in Nebraska, 83 right now in Omaha. 85 in Lincoln. 81 in York, it's 80 in Aurora. 89 now in Gettysburg, South Dakota. Look, they're still cooking out west. 94 in Buffalo. 91 degrees in Milesville, South Dakota, out in Stanley County. Eureka's got 85 degrees in North Central South Dakota. 86 in Chamberlain. It is 87 in Plankton. 86 in Mitchell and Sioux Falls. Tyndall has 85. Tripp has 86. Yankton has 83. South winds at 15. Humidity at 59%. It feels like 86 at 570 WNAX under lots of sunshine. Just a few high clouds at your big friend in the Midwest.
7: Learn more about current insect pressure across South Dakota. I'm Danielle Drotzman with your WNAX Farm News Update. Visiting here today with Adam Varenhorst. He is an SDSU Extension field crop entomologist. As we have hit mid-growing season, have you heard, have farmers been dealing with a lot of insect pressure? Kind of fill us in there.
8: Sure. I believe the insect pressure from observations and reports is beginning to pick up. And so we were a little slow at the beginning of the season, and that's pretty typical here in South Dakota. And some of the insects that are being reported the most right now are grasshoppers, which the joke always is that here in South Dakota, that's probably our most abundant insect. And this year is not being any different from the historic reference, because we are seeing a lot of grasshoppers. And on the eastern side of the state right now, they're still in the immature stages, and that's a good time to scout and then decide if they need to be managed, because it takes less insecticide to manage them when they're small compared to when they're adult.
7: Yeah, for sure. And I mean, do grasshoppers basically affect anything? Corn, beans, wheat, all of that?
8: Yes, they can affect every crop. And typically during this time of the season, they're still being harbored in the grass, so pastures, range, as well as road ditches. But with the drought conditions that we're seeing in a lot of the areas of South Dakota, we're actually noticing that those grasshoppers are starting to move into crops a little bit sooner than we had normally expect to see them. And as a result, we're starting to see some early signs of defoliation, but nothing too terrible yet. But the recommendation for grasshoppers right now is to go out and scout and estimate a square yard around your feet and count.

0: how many grasshoppers are moving. And if you see 15 to 20 of the immature stage grasshoppers moving around in that area, that's the threshold and it's time to spray.
1: Gotcha. So definitely keep an eye out for those grasshoppers. And I know there's a couple other pests that we're going to maybe visit about here today revolving around soybeans. So is there currently some soybean pests that are kind of, you know, being watched at the moment?
0: Sure. Currently, we don't think we have too terrible of populations present, and most of the soybean pests that we see, a lot of times we don't see the negative effects until maybe a week or two down the road from when we first detect the infestations. But the one that we have confirmed here in South Dakota again this year is the soybean gall midge. So infestations have been detected in soybean fields. And the problem with that pest is that we currently don't have great management recommendations for it. It's a very difficult insect to take care of because the flies lay the eggs down towards the base of the plant or any areas that there's injury. So if we had hail or sometimes just driving through the field, we can cause enough injury that the eggs can be laid in those areas. And then the larvae feed under the epidermis, which makes it very difficult to get chemical down to actually reduce the populations. And with the soybean gall midge, one of the big things we'll notice for the infestations is the plants will start to wilt. And after a while, as the infestation grows, the plants a lot of times along the edges of fields will die. And so the heaviest hit areas of a field are typically the field edge. But we've noticed in South Dakota, as well as neighboring states, that those infestations will move into the center of the field over time. And then the other pests, we've just detected the adults last week as the Decti stem borer. That's another pest, especially down in the southeast part of South Dakota, we're really keeping an eye on because we've detected large populations for quite a few years now. And some of our research has shown that they can cause variable amounts of yield loss, but the worst we've detected is about 17% yield loss just from the insect feeding. And it's another one of the insects that's quite difficult to manage because the adults are active in the soybean field right now and will continue until sometime in late July, and eventually we'll start to see those populations decrease. But the larvae are actually present in the center of the soybean stem, and so it's any insect that gets inside the plant makes it a lot more difficult to manage.
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5: 570 WNAX. Well, I talked about the heat, and then there's also red flag warning in effect for parts of western South Dakota, Pine Ridge, Zeebach, Haakon County areas, Badlands area, plus the Central Plains, Butte County, Northern Foothills, Fall River, Custer County Plains, Eastern Foothills. This goes on until 9 p.m. Mountain Time tomorrow night. And then in Corson and Dewey counties in Central South Dakota, North Central South Dakota, red flag warning in effect from 1 this afternoon to 8 p.m. Mountain Time this evening. South winds at 20 to 25 miles an hour, gusting to 35 miles an hour. Relative humidity as low as 19 to 23%. And for parts of Nebraska, red flag warning in effect till 8 p.m. Mountain Time Wednesday. Niobrara and Converse High Plains out in that area and bordering into Wyoming and other states out that way. The hazardous weather outlook for northwest and west central Iowa, southwest Minnesota, northeast Nebraska, central, east central, south central, southeast South Dakota. There's been some valley fog, locally dense river valley fog, expected to last through the mid-morning, so it's probably burned off by now, led to some brief visibility reductions below 2 miles. Temperatures, heat indices continuing to climb today into the 90s. Heat wave continues into the upcoming weekend with high temps in the 90s to near 100 degrees. Make sure you alter your outdoor plans to reduce your risk of heat illness and other impacts. The hazardous weather outlook for western and north central Nebraska, high climbing into the 90s across most of the region today, highs in the mid to upper 90s across northern Nebraska. Hotter temperatures remain throughout the week, consecutive days of highs in the upper 90s to low 100s. Hot, dry, and windy conditions may lead to a return of near-critical fire weather conditions this week, especially across the Sandhills and the Panhandle. In central and southern Minnesota and west central Wisconsin, heat index values climbing to around 100 degrees this afternoon. Greatest impacts from the heat will be felt in the urban core of the Twin Cities metro area, where little cooling relief is expected overnight. A heat wave continues through midweek with highs in the 90s, heat index values around 100 degrees, and the greatest impacts of the heat will be in that urban core, the Twin Cities again. In west central Minnesota, central, north central, and northeast South Dakota, heat advisory remaining in effect as high temps will be in the 90s to low 100s, and that heat advisory continues through Thursday. And then you've got in northeast South Dakota, high heat and humidity persisting throughout the week with high temperatures in the low to middle 90s. We've got markets with Keith at the bottom of the hour. His analyst is going to be Greg Hansen of Hansen Agri Commodities. Also have news, sports, and weather yet to come this hour.
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5: I'm Jerry Willis, and this is the Fox Business Report.
6: Artificial intelligence stocks are losing ground. Investors are again questioning aggressive spending plans by big tech companies. Meta platform shares down more than 1%. Facebook's parent company has revealed an expansion of its data center project in northeast Louisiana and says it will now cost more than $50 billion. SK Hynix, the South Korean chip maker that jumped in its U.S. debut on the NASDAQ Friday, slumped in Seoul earlier today, and it's losing ground on the NASDAQ now. Chip manufacturer Taiwan Semiconductor says June was its best month ever for sales. It's to report earnings on Thursday, but the stock is down more than 0.5%. And Apple shares are up 1%. Analysts at Citi are advising investors to buy Apple shares. That's your Fox Business Report. I'm Jenny Coselda. Invested in you.
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4: 570 WNAX. Through the window, I could see Keith grinning and giggling about the yeehaw.
5: That's pretty good. That's pretty good.
4: Thank you very much.
5: Yeah.
4: I'll be here till noon. Can you do it?
5: Let's try it.
6: Yeehaw.
5: How's that? Hey, he just fell on that. Literally, he fell on the floor.
4: No, I didn't. Yeah. I leaned on the chair. I was standing. I did not fall on the floor.
5: Yeah.
4: I could have controlled
5: that, him. That hurt.
4: That was great, Keith. Yeah. We'll try it again later. So I can laugh.
5: I'm here till noon, yeah.
4: What's going on with the markets,
5: All
4: Keith?
5: All right, sounds good. Let's take a look at what's going on with these markets right now on the livestock front. We are seeing some strength with live cattle, feeder cattle, little bit of pressure on the lean hog market. Over on the grain side of things, some support, some strength, corn and soybeans, but a little pressure on the wheat market. And good morning, everyone. I'm Keith Weinberg with a look at your late morning markets. Markets this hour being brought to us by Hanson Agri Commodities. I've got Greg standing by. He's going to talk with us here in just a quick moment. Well, as we open up, or I guess we continue looking at the livestock scene, August live cattle, they're up 45 cents, $235.65. October up $1.17 at $231.65. December up $1 at $231.25. February up 82 cents, $232.02. And April up 67 cents, $232.40. Feeder cattle market, August up $2 at $356.65. September up $1.90 at $352.92. October up $1.42 at $348.80. November up $1.10, $345.12. And January up $1 at $338.47. Lean hog trade, July is up 5 cents at $94.77. August up 2 cents, 99 even. October down 52 cents, 84.55. December down 77, 75.47. February down 80 cents at 79.05. Hey, it's time to check in here this morning with Greg Hanson, Hanson Agri Commodities, Walnut Grove. And Greg, nice to have you alongside with us. The question is, can you do a hee-haw like that?
7: No.
5: No, you're not even going to try?
7: Not even going to try.
5: I don't blame you. Don't blame you, my friend. All right, looking at the cattle trade here today, we are seeing some strength so far. I know a lot of talk about where we landed last week on the cash front, essentially 245, 248. But beef cutouts, look at that. They were higher again.
7: And we need that. I mean, we need to get that thing back up. So we're getting a little bounce here. We were starting to get close to some major, major support. So I won't say it was gut check day to day, but we were kind of getting cheap enough on the futures that we need to kind of hold in this range. And so we're cutouts giving us a reason to bounce here.

0: to the livestock pitch, you're seeing they're buying one and selling the other, and you can kind of see here today as they're buying the cattle, they are kind of selling these deferred hogs a little bit. A little disappointed that August wasn't able to hold on here up near that $100 number. We're now down near the low side of the day, down about 7 cents. But, you know, we're kind of entering a time frame when we should start to see some demand pick up, at least for that hog side. So, like I say, BLT season right around the corner. Hopefully we can see some demand for the bellies and try to give us a little bounce here on this hog end.
1: All right. Hold on tight, sir. Switching over to the grain side, as mentioned, seeing some strength, corn and soybeans. We did have now, I believe this is day number 4, that we've had some export business going to China. 136,000 metric tons of soybeans going to China. Again, I believe it's day number 4. In the meantime, September corn on the board up 5 cents at 444. December up 5.5, 466. March up 5.75, 481. May is up 5.75 at 489. August soybeans up 8 cents at 1199. September up 7.5, 1188. November up 7.75, 1198. And March up 8 at 1215. Soybean meal market, August down $1.40 a ton, 318.90. September down $1.50 at 315.70. Soybean oil, August up 242 at 72.90. September up 230 at 72.22. On the wheat front, Chicago, September down 2 cents at 638. December down 1.5, 653. March down 1 at 665. Kansas City, September wheat down 8 at 668. December down 7.5 at 682. And March down 7.75 at 694. Minneapolis, September wheat down just about a penny at 651. December following suit down 0.75 at 673. March down 1.5 at 691. And on the oat front, September contracts down a penny, 355. December down 4 at 361.75. Again, visiting this morning with Greg Hansen, Hansen Agri Commodities, Walnut Grove, Minnesota. And Greg, as we look at the grain side of things, corn and soybeans a little bit higher here today. We talked about that splash sale. Nice to see that going on. And China sniffing around here with some more grain products. Your take as you look things over here this morning?
0: Well, I think corn, we're kind of trading the heat that we're experiencing. So we're just trading this really short-term heat here. You know, like I said, it's going to be warm for the next, what, 3-4 days. I think that's what we're seeing in the corn market. On the bean side, we do have the crude market higher, which has bean oil higher. And part of that is just the, it sounds like the ceasefire with Iran is done. Trump came out this morning, made the comment like he's going to put the blockade back in place. And so you've got crude higher. I think beans are trading the energies there. We did see that sale to China. And there's been some rumors going around. Like last week, we were hearing some rumors that the Chinese, with Prime Minister or Premier Xi coming to the U.S. late September, that they might want to purchase maybe up to half of the beans they've promised, get them on the books by the time he shows up. If that were to happen, they need to buy about 30 to 33 million bushels a week and they have not been on that pace. The other rumor I just heard this morning is that maybe they want to have all of the purchases on the books by the end of the year. It doesn't mean they've shipped, but at least the sales have been made. Well, either way, there's a lot of potential buying from China. So it feels like the Chinese might, if these rumors are true, the Chinese purchases might kind of help support this thing, no matter what the weather does. Corn, I think we're more so at the mercy of the weather right now.
1: Gotcha. How about outside markets? Just kind of watching soybean oil being higher here. Is that related to crude oil or anything?
0: Yeah, that is, you know, with crude up above $75, that is a direct correlation why that bean oil is up. Dollar is a little firmer today. We've kind of traded both sides, but right now it is up a little bit, and I'd say a lot of the metals are down with the stock market off. So you've got kind of that old trade where a little bit of war premium in the energies and risk off in the stocks and metals.
1: There you go, sir. Appreciate it. As always, you have a great day. Thank you.

0: Thank you. You too.
1: All right. Thank you. Greg Hansen, Hansen Agri Commodities, Walnut Grove, Minnesota, helping us out here this morning as we do round out your late morning markets. And our thanks to Greg and his crew there at Hansen Agri Commodities for helping us out, making this program a possibility. That is a look at the latest we have with this market update for WNAX. I'm Keith Lundberg.
2: You're still laughing about that.
1: I am.
2: By the way, I did not fall on the floor. I stand when I do this.
1: You did. You fell. I missed
2: fell
1: you.
2: Fell in the chair.
1: Yeah. I watched you go back and then it was the wall.
2: It was a planned fall. I laughed so hard that I catapulted my body backwards and caught myself with the chair.
1: Yeah, she does a good job with that. Yeehaw, doesn't she?
2: Yeah. Yeah. I think she might like mine. Mine might.
1: That was pretty good.
2: Might be in the same universe as hers. Yours, maybe mine, not so much.
1: Yeah, mine still hurts. All right.
2: 570 WNAX. We got the news and sports coming up for you.
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7: Sounds like you're going to have a 59 Bel Air on this sale.
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10: News. I'm Chris Foster. President Trump says a blockade of Iranian ships is back on, and the U.S. will charge cargo ships for safe passage through the Strait of Hormuz.
11: The president posted that the U.S. is now going to be known as the guardian of the Hormuz Strait and charge 20% of all cargo shipped as reimbursement for providing security. Now, Iran has made it clear that they're going to fight that.
10: Fox's Mike Tobin. The president suggesting Lindsey Graham's sister Darlene to fill the seat left open by his death until the winner of the November election is sworn in. Republicans will have to replace Graham on that ballot.
12: Flags here at the White House have been lowered to half staff, and President Trump posted on Truth Social saying to honor the life of Senator Lindsey Graham, he is ordering that all American flags across the country be lowered to half staff.
10: Fox's Alex Hogan. One person is reported to have been killed in a shooting involving federal immigration agents in Biddeford, Maine. 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

I'm Tim Borman in the WNAX newsroom. Here's stories we're working on to bring you over the noon hour today. Christine Erickson says she's ready to take office as the mayor of Sioux Falls. It's all planned for this coming Friday. Barring any last-minute objections from Jamie Smith, we'll tell you what we know with comments. Iowa Republican governor candidate Zach Lane says if he's elected, he's going to push to keep more state contract work inside the state. This is in response to a move that Governor Kim Reynolds made in June.

0: June about how to manage the state's computer systems and digital data. Advocates for farmers in South Dakota are urging Congress to strengthen the next farm bill. They say the current proposals don't go far enough to address the challenges that face rural America. And Harding County produced one of the biggest and best ever of something that's going up for auction at Sotheby's in New York tomorrow. We'll tell you what it is. A little hint, it's named Gus. That's at 5 minutes after, following Fox News here on 570 WNAX.
1: I'm Colin Strombeck with this WNAX Sports Update. The Minnesota Twins took 2 out of 3 from the Los Angeles Angels of Anaheim over the weekend. Friday night, the Angels won it 4-3. Saturday, the Twins won it 5-3. And in Sunday's 4-2 Twins win, Trevor Larnach hit an RBI single in the bottom of the third to tie the game at 1.
2: He lines this one to the right side and through, and that's going to be a base hit. Here comes Luke Keyshaw. Keyshaw will score without a throw. Kreidler goes first to third. It's a 1-1 ball game at Target Field on the third straight Twins single here in the third inning.
1: Chris Atterbury with the call on Twins Radio. Ryan Jeffers followed that up with a 2-run double to put the Twins ahead 3-1. With the Twins ahead 3-2 in the bottom of the eighth, Trevor Larnach added insurance with his 7th home run of the season. Twins starting pitcher Taj Bradley struck out 6 Angels batters over 7 innings, giving up 6 hits, including 2 solo homers, 2 walks, and 2 earned runs. He gets the pitching win to go to 9-3. Jeffers talks about the high value that Bradley brings to the team.
3: Yeah, he's super resilient. Not a lot of things bother him or get him rattled, you know, even bouncing back from a rough start. You know, he's, how many times this year is he getting hit around a little bit and then come back and throw 8 scoreless? Like, it's just, he's got such special stuff, and he knows that his game plan is pretty simple. You know, throw his stuff in the zone and he's going to get a lot of outs. And I can't say enough how special of an arm he is.
1: The Baltimore Orioles swept the Kansas City Royals over the weekend. The scores were 5-3 Friday, 6-1 Saturday. Sunday's 8-2 Baltimore drubbing included an Isaac Collins RBI triple and a Lane Thomas RBI single for the Royals. The All-Star game is tomorrow night. The American League at the National League in Philadelphia at 7 p.m. Pitchers Joe Ryan of the Twins, Michael Wacha of the Royals, ready to play in the All-Star game. Twins outfielder Byron Buxton elected to be in the All-Star game, but remains out with that re-aggravated right hip strain. Colin Strombeck, WNAX Sports.
4: Cows moo. Pigs oink. Keith and Danielle.
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4: They talk.

0: Small-town farm kid from Spencer, South Dakota, I never expected that my life would become focused on helping people with peripheral neuropathy. You see, my dad had cancer, non-Hodgkin's lymphoma, and after chemo, he was left with severe nerve damage in his legs and his feet. Burning, numbness, and tingling. And like many people, he was told there's nothing that can be done. 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
1: at Menards. 570 WNAX. We're going to be in Marshall broadcasting live 9 a.m. to 2 p.m. tomorrow. Keith Lundberg heading up to the Minnesota State Cattlemen's Association Summer Tour. You're going to hear from attendees and organizers of this yearly tour of local cattle operations. Stops will include Triple C Feeders, Weberland and Cattle Inc., Ralco, and others. Learn more at mnsca.org. 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
2: I'm Dan Loney with Your Money Now. Tuesday will be a big day of bank earnings. JPMorgan Chase, Bank of America, Citigroup, Wells Fargo, and Goldman Sachs will all report tomorrow morning. Investment banking revenue is expected higher by double digits, with banks getting a boost from some very strong IPOs like SpaceX, which lifted fee revenue sharply. 12 states have filed lawsuits to challenge the Paramount-Warner Brothers Discovery merger. California Attorney General Rob Bonta is leading the group. This will come as the Justice Department has already signed off on the deal. Prediction market Kalshi is launching a pro version of its service for users trading multiple markets at the same time. The trading terminal is designed to take care of issues its most active traders run into. Wall Street stocks are running in the negative so far today. The Dow Jones Industrial Average is down more than 250 points. The NASDAQ is off more than 300. And that is Your Money Now.
1: 570 WNAX weather. Colin Strombeck here. Yankton's climbing to 94 under sunshine today, 69 tonight and clear, and 99 tomorrow under sunshine. 20-mile-an-hour gusts today through tomorrow. Sioux City hits 91 today. Sioux Falls is going to get to 92. Omaha to 91. Aberdeen to 99. Pierre to 102. Bismarck to 104, Minneapolis to 96. Tomorrow, highs in Sioux Falls, 99, same in Bismarck. Going to get to 92 tomorrow in Storm Lake, 96 in Marshall. Pierre will get to 100 again tomorrow, and Aberdeen will top them Tuesday at 101. It's 86 in Enderlin in southeast North Dakota. Chicago, Minnesota, 85 degrees at this time. It is currently 83 in Worthington, 84 in Laverne, and 85 in Hills, Minnesota. Spencer, Iowa's got 83. It's 85 right now in Mason City, 86 in Fort Dodge, 84 now in Sac City, where I almost ran over a cat on Highway 20 a few weeks ago, 83 right now in Lexington. It is 92 in St. Paul, Nebraska. It is currently 86 in Mullen, out of the Sandhills. Really hot in western South Dakota. It is, well, it's 89 in Myrtle, 91 in Midland. Phillip has 96, 97 in Interior on the edge of the Badlands, 98 in Wall, 100 right now in Rapid City. Harriet, South Dakota's got 91, 93 in Trail City, 85 in Freeman, 87 in Tripp. In Yankton, it's 83. South winds at 15, 59% humidity.

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1: 570 WNAX, your big friend of the Midwest. Well, Keith Lundberg, it was amazingly beautiful skies over the weekend on Friday night and Saturday night. Saturday night is the night that we went out with a friend of mine. We went out to Clayton, the dark skies of Clayton, to do some astronomy. And the skies were fabulous, but the mosquitoes, not so much.
2: Mosquitoes.
1: There was a large, loud, tall swarm of mosquitoes. Thousands of them, if not tens of thousands. It sounded like they were singing a song together.
2: Not a good song.
1: Not a good song, no. We had lots of repellent, and I always wear a stocking cap so I don't get them in my ears.
2: Oh, yeah.
1: I did get a few in my nose. Oh, that was crazy.
2: Oh.
1: A Clear Lake legislator says he's never seen this many mosquitoes.
2: Really?
1: Yeah.
2: Yeah, mosquitoes. Let's see. Wet. So if you got little ponds.
1: Right. You know, there's a pond in a nearby field right across the fence.
2: Where there's water standing. That will definitely attract them.
1: And that's the deal.
2: Yeah. See, you took a farm guy to help you out.
1: Well, I knew that, but I forgot.
2: Me too. No, I didn't. All right.
1: Well, you didn't forget the markets.
2: No, it's right. It is time for markets. 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Looking at the livestock trade, August live cattle up 2 cents, 235.22. October up 65, 231.20. December up 50 cents, 230.77. February up 40 cents, 231.60. August feeder cattle up $1.37, 355.97. September up $1.37, 350.230. October up 95 cents at 348.30. And November up 55 cents at 344.57. Lean hog trade, July contracts are steady, 94.77. August down 22 at 98.77. October down 42 at 84.65. December down 75 at 75.50. Looking at the grain trade here this morning, September corn, that's up 4 cents at 4.43. December up 5, 4.65. March up 5 at 4.80. And May up 5 at 4.89. Soybean trade, August beans are up 9 at $12. September up 8 at $11.89. November up 8, $11.99. And March up 7 and 3 quarter at $12.15. August soybean meal is down $2.10 a ton, $3.18.20. September down $2.30 at $3.14.90. Soybean oil market, August up $2.54 at $73.00 even. September, that is up $2.44 at $72.36. Wheat trade in Chicago, September down 20, down 2.5, sorry about that, 637. December down 2.25, 652. And March down 1.75 at 664. Kansas City, September wheat down 8 cents at 667. December down 8 at 682. Minneapolis, September wheat steady at 652. And December steady at 674.25. And rounding out the grain trade, December oat contracts down 4 at 362. That is your Markets Live 55, brought to us here this morning by Valley Ag Supply. 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

0: stop calling me Lindsay. It was amazing. He just didn't stop.
1: President Trump is recommending that South Carolina's governor appoint Graham's sister to fill the rest of his term, which ends in January. The governor plans an announcement later today and is expected to choose a caretaker replacement, someone who will not run for the full term in November, a special election set for next month for voters to pick a new Republican nominee in that race. U.S. Capitol Police confirming they've arrested a man with a gun at one of the barricades to the Capitol building. No details yet on who he is or what he may have been doing there. A mega entertainment deal now faces a multi-state lawsuit. 12 states, led by California, argue Paramount's planned takeover of Warner Brothers Discovery would extinguish competition in Hollywood and threaten jobs across the industry. 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
1: The U.S. is sanctioning more members of the International Criminal Court, accusing the ICC and its allies of targeting the U.S.
4: It was a global tribunal staffed by unelected globalist bureaucrats who claim their power is almost unlimited. The danger of this global court has only continued to grow. Today, it threatens every aspect of our political and legal system.
1: Secretary of State Marco Rubio accusing the ICC of political attacks against Israeli leaders and American soldiers. A federal judge in Florida just ruling a Trump lawsuit against the IRS was for an improper purpose, also referring attorneys in the case to a state bar for disciplinary action. The lawsuit was filed over the unauthorized leak of the president's tax returns by a former IRS contractor. He had dismissed the suit in May with the Justice Department's settlement that included a so-called anti-weaponization fund, which was later dropped over backlash from the public and Congress. Actor Sam Neill has died.
5: Neill brought the character Dr. Alan Grant to life in the Jurassic Park franchise and also starred in the series Peaky Blinders, The Portable Door, The Piano, and The Hunt for Red October. His family says in a statement, "The loss was sudden and unexpected, but blessed by the fact that Sam remained cancer-free." The New Zealand actor announced in April he beat cancer after undergoing treatment for stage 3 lymphoma. Neill was 78 years old. Monica DeLuca, Fox News.
1: Broadway also in mourning after the death of Josh Crisetti, best known for the musical Something Rotten and on TV, the final season of The Marvelous Mrs. Maisel. His death by suicide Friday confirmed by a Broadway co-star last night, just days after Crisetti stepped away from directing a theater production in Italy. He was 44. On Wall Street, a sell-off, the Dow's down 169. I'm Lisa Brady, Fox News.
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7: 5 minutes after 12, welcome to the noon hour on your Monday. It is July 13th, 85 right now outside, sunshine, clear skies, getting up to around 94 today. That's our expected high temperature. Wind's going to be out of the south, gusts up to 20 possible throughout the afternoon. Overnight tonight, clear skies, 69 the low tomorrow and Wednesday. And Thursday, and Friday, and right into the weekend. 3 words encapsulate your entire forecast. Sunny and hot. 99 tomorrow with a low of 68. 99 Wednesday with a low of 72. 101 on Thursday. 103 on Friday. 101 on Saturday. Sunday, a little break. We're going back down to 99. That's the way the forecast looks right now. We'll keep an eye on it. We will let you know if it changes. Yesterday, 92 was the high here at the WNAX studios, 66

0: was the low. Current temperatures around the region. This noon hour, we've got 91 in Fargo, 88 in Jamestown. The Twin Cities check in with 89. It's 88 in Fergus Falls. Des Moines has 85, 84 in Cherokee, 85 in Sioux City. Lincoln reports 83. Ainsworth is at 86. Then across South Dakota, starting on the west side, 94 in Rapid City, 91 in Pierre. Aberdeen checks in with 88. It's 85 in Brookings, the old hometown of Corsica, 86. Here at the WNAX studios, we're at 85. Christine Erickson says she's ready to take office as the next mayor of Sioux Falls following that recount, which lasted 2 days last week and wound up with her being four votes ahead of Jamie Smith, 18,281 to 18,277. Erickson says she has already been meeting with city department heads, reviewing the budget, building her team. She says that she is ready to get to work.
1: Swearing-in ceremony is set for next Friday at 2 o'clock with the other city councilors. And so I intend to be there and be sworn in and look forward to serving as the next mayor of Sioux Falls.
0: Now, Smith, for his part of the equation, is not conceding that race at this point in time. He says that his campaign does have concerns about some of the recount board decisions that were made, and right now they're weighing whether or not to take that case to court.
2: At this point, it would be premature for us to concede. My next steps internally are to meet with my team, my attorneys, evaluate what went down through the process, and then look at what our options are.
0: Now, under state law, Smith does have 5 days following the recount in which to file any election contest. If there is no legal intervention, Erickson is scheduled to be sworn in July 17th as the next mayor of Sioux Falls and the first female mayor of the state's largest city. Iowa Republican governor's candidate Zach Lane says that if elected, he would push to keep more state contract work inside the state of Iowa. Now, Lane was asked about Governor Kim Reynolds and the new long-term agreement she entered into with Amazon Web Services and Cognizant to manage state computer systems and digital data. Lane says he believes private companies can handle a lot of technology services better than the government, but he also says his first question is going to be whether or not an Iowa company could do that same work.
3: My first goal would be to see, is there an Iowa company that can help provide these solutions for the people of Iowa? Can we keep those dollars within the state? And if there's not an Iowa company that can take on the entire contract right now, is there a company that we can help to build by giving our own contracts to an Iowa-based company?
0: Now, Lane says that doing so would create long-term opportunities for Iowans instead of sending technology work out of state or worse yet, overseas. He also raised concerns about Cognizant, one of the companies, and their use of H-1B visa workers, saying that any state contract should include oversight to make sure that Iowans get the first shot at those jobs.
3: This program has been rife with abuse for a very long time. And so if I'm looking at a contract like that, it's very simple. There will be measures in place and oversight in place to make sure that those jobs are not going to H-1B employees and that Iowans do have first right at those jobs.
0: Reynolds announced the decade-long contract in June and later said Cognizant had promised to offer jobs to state employees who are currently doing that same work. But just this week, federal officials announced an investigation into alleged fraud involving visa programs. And a top Labor Department official says that Cognizant is one of the companies under scrutiny for that. Lane made his

0: companies under scrutiny for that. Lane made his comments on the Iowa Press program, which could be heard over the weekend on Iowa Public Broadcasting. WNAX News Time is 12:10.
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0: Sunshine, 86 degrees at 10 minutes after. South Dakota farm advocates are urging Congress to strengthen the next farm bill, saying that current proposals don't go far enough to address the challenges that face rural America. Dakota Rural Action says farmers continue to face volatile commodity prices, uncertain markets, and repeated weather setbacks, including drought and flooding, and that puts additional pressure on already thin profit margins. Now, the U.S. Senate recently released its draft of the Agricultural Act of 2026. Megan Eisenvoss is a community organizer with Dakota Rural Action. She says the proposal needs more aggressive action to support family farms and ranches.
2: The Senate is not taking the necessary action to be bold in this moment of the crisis that our South Dakota and United States farmers are facing right now.
0: Now, another concern is the absence of mandatory country of origin labeling for beef. Advocates argue that consumers should know where their meat comes from, and producers should receive credit for livestock raised and processed in the United States. Eisenvoss feels that not having that is a lack of transparency, and it needs to be addressed.
2: Producers that are doing everything right here in South Dakota deserve to have the ability to label and should have the requirement on the processing side to label U.S. born, raised, processed meat for consumers to be able to know where their money is going.
0: Eisenvoss also is encouraging South Dakotans to contact federal lawmakers and share their priorities as these negotiations continue.
2: Especially as South Dakotans, we have an outsized voice in D.C. with our Senator John Thune as the majority leader and on the Ag Committee has a strong voice and needs, in order to serve South Dakota farmers and communities best, needs to hear from us.
0: The current farm bill, which was originally passed in 2018 and has been extended several times since, is set to expire at the end of September. That increases pressure on Congress to reach an agreement before the deadline. Of course, that's what we said every deadline before. I'm just going to leave that there. You can do what you want with it. And one of the biggest Tyrannosaurus Rex fossils ever found in South Dakota is now headed to the auction block, and the final sale price could exceed $30 million. The fossil is named Gus. It was found on private land in Harding County at the Hell Creek Formation. It's going to be sold tomorrow by Sotheby's in New York. The bidding is going to start at $19 million. Sotheby's estimates that the skeleton could bring anywhere from $20 to $30 million, putting it among the most expensive dinosaur fossils ever sold. Gus is about 38 feet long, 12 and a half feet tall. The skeleton includes 183 fossil bone elements, and it's considered one of the most complete T-Rex specimens ever to go to auction. Researchers say the skull is especially well preserved. The skeleton includes rare belly ribs and a complete pelvis. Some bones also show healed fractures and bite marks, evidence that the animal survived injuries during its lifetime. The mounted skeleton is posed as if it is moving in for a hunt, with documentation that verifies its authenticity and legal ownership. The auction is expected to draw major attention from collectors, museums, and scientists, all watching to figure out exactly where Gus ends up. Sunny skies, 86 degrees, and Monday afternoon. From the WNAX newsroom at 14 minutes after, I'm Tim Borman.
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0: black white faced steers coming off grass, including 178 head weighing 10.5, 265 head at 975. Zach Bruns with one load of steers coming off grass, 9.5 to 1,000, and one load of heifers at 900. Paxton Ranch with 60 black home raised steers, 9 to 1,000. Brian Kotzer, 70 black yearlings, 6 to 8. TR Livestock with 65 black and Charcross fall calves, 6.5 to 8. More fall calves and yearlings from the Thornburg Ranch, Kyle Sanderson, Riley Boniface, Miles Garwood, and Monty Painter and Nancy Bartos. Also 14 spring calves weighing 2.5 to 300 from Dwayne Nyman. Check out our website for more details and videos. 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Thank you.
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2: Managing pests that have been found in soybeans. I'm Danielle Drotzman with your farm news update. I had the chance to visit with Adam Verenhorst. He is an SDSU Extension field crop entomologist, and he said that soybean gall midge and Dectys stem borer have been found in some South Dakota fields. Even though they are hard to manage, he gives us some recommended management practices.
3: For the Dectys stem borer, some of the research that we've conducted at South Dakota State University has shown that applying insecticides that are labeled for the pest either during the first to second week of July and then approximately 2 weeks later can have very beneficial responses in terms of knocking down those adult populations and leading to decreased infestations in the field. And we've noticed in those studies that later sprays alone tend to be about as beneficial as having the combination treatment. So we recommend scouting and seeing when you see the activity of the adults, and then that can be used to trigger a spray. Right now, we are recommending either doing the two-week separate sprays or just using the later July. So when we hit about July 20th to the sometime in the last week is when we would recommend targeting an insecticide application for those fields that have positive identification of the Dectys stem borer adults. And our research from 2024 showed about a 9.6 bushel per acre increase when we use those products during that last second to last week of July. So third to fourth week of July, we see some very good yield response. It's a little bit variable because the populations are going to vary from field to field, but for the fields that we tested, we did see that response and it was very consistent. So that's our recommendation. And the South Dakota Pest Management Guide for Soybeans has a list of the products that are currently labeled for the Dectys stem borer here in South Dakota. So that's online on the Extension website and a great, great tool for any pest, but weeds, disease, insect, does have the list of products that we can spray for Dectys stem borer.
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5: WNIX, 78 degrees here, according to the lying thermometer at the WNIX studios, on our way to a high today, or this afternoon, of about 93 degrees. It is beautiful and sunshiny out there, so maybe put on some SPF, unless you are a conspiracy theorist, so maybe don't put on SPF. I don't know, it's up to you. Tonight, clear skies and a low around 69 degrees, pretty nice. Tomorrow is Tuesday, 98 degrees and hot. Tuesday night, 68 and clear. Wednesday, 99 and hot. Thursday, 100 and hot. Friday, 102 and hot. Seems like the only thing that's not hot around here is... Well, that's enough of that. 570 WNAX.
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9: Welcome to Corn Commons. I'm Danita Murray, Executive Director at South Dakota Corn. We are brought to you by the South Dakota Corn Utilization Council, a volunteer group of farmers who promote corn marketing in this state, the U.S., and around the globe. Recently, the FTC announced a fertilizer investigation looking at anti-competitive practices and market concentration. It is important.

important for the agency to receive information about the fertilizer supply chain over the past decade. The FTC's practice is to protect the identity of any witness who credibly fears retaliation from a party involved in an investigation. During the investigation, the FTC will normally not disclose the identities of a witness to the target of the investigation or to any member of the public. That same information is exempt also from mandatory disclosure under FOIA. The FTC's Complaint Center is at their website at

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1: 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Of course, Loose Tails is always brought to us by Pit Charger. We'll be hearing from Pit Charger right after today's Loose Tails. 570 WNAX.
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7: You know the concept of living the American dream? I don't think it's gone. In any way, shape, or form, I do not believe it's gone. I do believe, though, that fewer American families and citizens are seeking it. Consequently, others are stepping up to the plate. And it's not just in the United States of America. Today, we're checking in with Damian Buckley from New Zealand. The folks immigrating into New Zealand, Australia, the United States, from India, are filling the void. What do we think about that? What do we do about that? 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First, I want to remind you about the most tender beef on the planet. 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Damian Buckley checking in from New Zealand on this immigrant issue.
8: We had Prime Minister Modi arrive for 24 hours. You'll have seen him. He's from India. He flew to Australia first, and then he came here overnight to cement a free trade agreement that we now have with India. All the politicians were all in unison that this free trade agreement is probably the best thing since sliced bread. I do read that one of our parties, New Zealand First, with Winston Peters, who has been the Deputy Prime Minister, has pushed back and his party has not supported the pushing through of the FTA because they reckon that there are significant downsides to it. But we will wait and see. However, he arrived and the entire community of Auckland, I think there's a lot of votes, fairly substantial immigration policy from India now, which we do. They're becoming predominant in our healthcare sector and working on our farms. If for this to work and for it to be pushed through, Modi decided it would be best to come here directly. And this morning on the radio, I heard them, everybody saying it was, I think they said he was something like, it was a cross between a Baptist preacher and Winston Churchill.
7: So
8: Church of England.
7: You just said something that I found very interesting. You said the best thing since sliced bread. You know the history of sliced bread?
8: No. No.
7: It came from Chillicothe, Missouri in the 1920s. And here I have a friend in New Zealand who's quoting to me the best thing since sliced bread. How did that happen?
8: I don't know how that happens. We all use each other's phrases. What was the story to do? Why it's the best thing? Because suddenly every piece was uniform in size and
7: correct,
8: there was less wastage, or...
7: You know, everybody would just, they would pull bread, they would break bread, and then this guy found a way to slice bread so that it was even, it was already sliced in the package, and it was the best thing since sliced bread, so you didn't have to break bread. But if you look at the break bread concept, it's spiritual to begin with. So why did we ever...

0: treatment and make sure those solids don't stay in the barn through another pump out season. 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If you've got 4 or 5 feet of solids, give me a call. 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
1: I'm Lauren Simonetti, and this is the Fox Business Report.
2: The major averages are losing ground in afternoon trading on flaring Iran tensions, with AI stocks selling off as investors question whether the frenzy that has powered markets this year has more room to run. And the price of oil is jumping as Iran tensions escalate, with West Texas Intermediate crude at around $75 a barrel, its highest level in 3 weeks. Tech stocks are the worst performing sector, with memory chip stocks leading the charge. The Magnificent Seven big cap tech stocks are mostly lower. However, shares of Apple are up nearly 1%. Citi Research lifting its price target on its shares to $365 from $315 and maintained a buy rating. The firm believes that Apple remains well positioned to gain market share despite stiff competition in smartphones and PCs. That's your Fox Business Report. I'm Hillary Barsky, invested in you.
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5: 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We got 1 minute, 1 minute until we're doing a check of the market. Danielle Drachman, waiting and ready to go. By the way, tomorrow Keith is going to be in Marshall, Minnesota, live with the Minnesota State Cattlemen's Association summer tour. They're going to be making all kinds of steps. He's going to be talking to all kinds of people. So you can tune in all day tomorrow, 9 to 2, and hear from Keith out there in Marshall. And all I can do
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October up 72 cents at 231.27. December up 70 cents at 230.97. February up 60 cents at 231.80. April up 55 cents at 232.27. Feeder cattle, August up $1.35 at $355.95. September up $1.25 at $352.20. October up 92 cents at $348.27. November up 30 cents at $344.32. January up 52 cents at $3.38 even. March is up 60 cents at $334.10. Lean hogs, July up 2 cents at $94.80. August down 60 cents at $98.40. October down 72 cents at $84.35. December down 92 cents at $75.30. February down $1.10 at $78.75. And April down 95 cents at $83.65. Taking a look at your grain market, July corn, that's up 2.5 cents at $4.40.5. September up 3 cents at $4.42.5. December up 4 cents at $4.65. March is up 4.25 at $4.80. July soybeans up 10.5 cents at $12.06.75. August up 9 cents at $12. September up 7.75 at $11.89. November up 7.5 cents at $11.98.25. Soybean meal, July up $1.40 at $3.24.50. August down $2.60 at $3.17.80. September down $2.40 at $3.14.80. Soybean oil, July is up up 180 points at $72.66. August is up 254 points at 73 even. September is up 242 points at 72.34. Chicago wheat, July down 3/4 at 6.31.25. September down 4 cents at 6.36.25. And December down 3.75 at 6.51. Kansas City wheat, July down 4.5 cents at 6.58. September down 9.25 at 6.67. And December down 8.5 cents at 6.81.75. Minneapolis wheat, September up 1/4 at 6.52.75. December up 1/4 at 6.74.5. March is down 3/4 at 6.92.5. And the oat trade, September is down 3.5 cents at 3.52.75. And December down 5.5 cents at 3.60.25. That is a rundown of your current

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1: Now taking a look at your USDA cash livestock markets for today for direct cash cattle in Iowa and Minnesota, reporting 1,260 head being sold at $248.04 at an average weight of 1,533 pounds. In Kansas, reporting 627 head being sold at $248.05 at an average weight of 1,559 pounds. In Nebraska, reporting 756 head being sold at $248 at an average weight of 1,549 pounds. For your beef cutouts today, our box beef cutouts for choice, that trend was lower, $2.59 at a cutout value of $380.09. For select, that trend was lower, 34 cents at a cutout value of $367.99. That spread today was $12.11, and that was all based on 68 loads. No sales on your daily direct hog front here today, so nothing really new to report there. But for your pork cutout, that change was lower, 54 cents at a carcass value of $100.91, and that was all based on 116 loads. And that is a rundown of the current information that we have for you. And this midday market update has been brought to you by the Coalition to Support Iowa Farmers. And you can go to supportfarmers.com to find out more about the
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3: I'm Therese Crowley. President Trump posting the U.S. is restoring the Iran blockade after a fourth round of CENTCOM strikes on Iran coastal radar, boats, drones, and missiles, and will become guardian of the Strait of Hormuz with a 20% reimbursement fee. The Senate prepares to honor the late Senator Lindsey Graham, possibly by passing a Russia sanctions package to back Ukraine. Leader John Thune.
4: I can't imagine this place without Lindsey. I can't imagine the world writ large without Lindsey for the incredible impact that he had on so many levels.
3: Fox's Chad Pergram.
5: The Senate is meeting for the first time since Graham died. Graham was an outsized figure in the Senate, and his absence will be hard for some.
3: President Trump has recommended South Carolina Governor McMaster appoint Graham's sister Darlene in the interim, who Graham adopted at age 13 when their parents died and he was in his 20s. 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
6: Good afternoon from the WNAX newsroom. I'm Tim Borman. Here's stories that we're keeping an eye on to bring you at the top of the hour on your Monday afternoon. Democratic candidate for governor in Iowa, Rob Sand, is right in the middle of his 100 town hall tour. Late last week, he took that tour to Sioux Center, one of the most Republican counties in the state. We'll tell you a little bit more about it. And the Yankton Police Department say that a vehicle crashed into a restaurant here in town on Saturday, causing significant damage to the building. The driver went to the hospital. No other injuries, but we'll tell you all about it and the impact it had on El Tapatio. Coming up at 5 minutes after, following Fox News on 570 WNAX.

0: I'm Colin Strombeck with this WNAX Sports Update. Former Sioux Falls Roosevelt star pitcher Jack Riddell chosen as the 28th pick in the MLB draft by the Houston Astros. The Minnesota Twins took 2 out of 3 from the Los Angeles Angels of Anaheim over the weekend. Friday night, the Angels won it 4-3. Saturday, the Twins won 5-3. And in Sunday's 4-2 Twins win, Trevor Larnach hit an RBI single in the bottom of the third to tie it at 1. Ryan Jeffers followed that up with a 2-run double to put the Twins ahead 3-1. With the Twins ahead 3-2 in the bottom of the eighth, Trevor Larnach added insurance with his 7th home run of the season.
1: Here's the 3-2. Swung on and hit high in the air. Get up and fly for Trevor Larnach. That's a home run out of the dock. And the Twins lead it 4-2.
0: Chris Atterbury with the call on Twins Radio. Twins manager Derek Shelton has a lot of good things to say about Larnach.
2: I mean, he's been one of our most consistent hitters. I give him a ton of credit. It's not easy to go to the leadoff spot. Some people do not enjoy that, and he has really thrived there. He's had consistent, just not only getting the hits, I mean, today giving us the separation run was huge, but the fact that he's had just really professional at bats, I think is something that stands out. Big hit early, first in to get us the first run, and then to separate there at the end was important.
0: Twins starting pitcher Taj Bradley struck out 6 Angels batters over 7 innings, giving up 6 hits, including 2 home runs, 2 walks, and 2 earned runs. He gets the pitching win to go to 9-3. The Baltimore Orioles swept the Kansas City Royals over the weekend. The scores were 5-3 Friday, 6-1 Saturday, and in Sunday's 8-2 Baltimore drubbing. Isaac Collins hit an RBI triple. Lane Thomas hit an RBI single for the Royals. The All-Star game is tomorrow night. The American League at the National League in Philadelphia at 7 o'clock. Pitchers Joe Ryan of the Twins, Michael Wacha of the Royals will be ready to play in the game. Twins outfielder Byron Buxton was elected to be in the All-Star game but remains out with his re-aggravated right hip strain. Colin Strombeck, WNAX Sports.
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2: Hello there. This is Make It Easy Steve with another W1EX Trips update. This October, we have two fall foliage flyaways. In early October, we're headed to Boston and we'll run around for 8 days in the New England states exploring fall foliage. And then in later October, we're headed to Atlanta so we can take in the glorious fall foliage of Georgia and the Carolinas. So where you want to go? 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
3: 570 WNAX. We're going to take a quick check of the temperatures around the area. Starting right here in Yankton, South Dakota. I'm not even going to look at the lying thermometer because it lies. According to the National Weather Service, we're sitting pretty at 85 degrees. Our high this afternoon is 93. Up in Fargo, they're at 91 degrees. An extreme heat warning all through this afternoon and into Tuesday up in Fargo. Over in Mankato, Minnesota, 83. Extreme heat warning for the entirety of the week. And down in Columbus, Nebraska, pretty boring, just 82 degrees and sunny. So we're sitting pretty up north and out east. They're being cooked alive, possibly.
4: Week over week, our cash cattle market softens. I'm Keith Lundberg with your farm news update. As we wrapped up last week, we've seen cash cattle sales essentially 246 to 248. That makes the market somewhat softer. John Dick is with Swenson Investments and Commodities based out of Sioux Falls.
5: Yeah, not totally uncommon to see the packers kind of holding out. Generally, when the futures kind of trail off like they have a bit this week, packers tend to hold out. I think you can make the same argument with the boxes. Box beef has just continually kind of slowly trickled lower. You know, we saw, 400 choice here a couple weeks ago. We're kind of getting past the seasonal time frame for those, so kind of losing a little bit on the demand side. Obviously, supply is still tight. You know, over on the feeders, the index is still at 370. Got a long time before the index and the futures have to meet with August at 358, down 365 here today. A lot of stuff moving, but it's not a crazy day considering how wild some of these markets have been.
4: And speaking of being crazy, the hog markets on Wednesday really took off, but since then kind of been softening as well.
5: Yeah, I think a lot of these hog markets have ground in a nice bottom. Last commitment of traders report, we had a record net short position from the funds, 38,000 and just a little bit over that short positions. Generally, by the time we get those numbers, the markets have bottomed. Doesn't mean the funds can't continue to hold things down, but I wouldn't be surprised if they got that short and are liquidating a significant amount of those with how markets have been reacting.
4: We've seen the cash hog market essentially ranging from $94 up to as much as $98. On the grain side of things, we will focus on what's going on with weather conditions and the continued hot, humid weather. With your farm news update, I'm Keith Weinberg.
3: Fun fact about this song, I associate it with a trip to the Henry Dorley Zoo. That's just like when I hear this song, and also Angel by Aerosmith, I think of the Henry Dorley Zoo. I don't know why. I must have listened to it when I was going on a trip to the Henry Dorley Zoo. But that's just a fun fact about me. Happy Monday, everybody. There's a lot of things happening out there, specifically this Wednesday in Sioux Falls. This is kind of exciting for all my car guys out there. Hot summer nights at 8th and Railroad Center. 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So if you want to check that out, Sioux Falls Corvette Club on

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Your big friend in the Midwest, 570 WNAX. 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

0: never wears out, so they're good to buy on an auction.
1: You bet.
0: And, of course, you've got the August 19th sale coming up as well. Tell us a little bit about that one.
1: You bet, Vaughn. We've got August 19th is our next equipment vehicle auction, and the lot, it looks like it's going to be full again.
0: Sounds like you're going to have a 59 Bel Air on this sale.
1: You bet. A 59 Bel Air that's had a recent restoration. Really nice vehicle. We've got tractors, tillage equipment, a lot of consignments on that one.
0: And, Lee, people want to find out more. How do they do that?
1: You can either go to our website

0: minutes? Oh, that's whatever. We've got a few minutes until the 55 check of markets with Danielle Drotzman. I am again reminding you that Keith will not be in the station tomorrow because he's heading out to Marshall, Minnesota, being part of the Minnesota State Cattlemen's Association summer tour. They're going all over the place with the yearly tour of local cattle operations, including, but not limited to, Triple C Feeders, Weber Land and Cattle Incorporated, Ralco, and many, many, many other farms. Okay. Also on Friday, one of us, we're still not sure who, is headed out to Burke, South Dakota. This weekend is the Burke Stampede Rodeo. We will be there in the morning talking to all of the folks out there, but the rodeo starts later in the day on Friday and Saturday as well. It's a 7:30 p.m. show each night, all weekend long. Grab your tickets now at BurkeStampedeRodeo.com and tune in this Friday, 10 to 1 p.m. to listen to somebody, we're still not sure who, out of our crew over here, talk to all of the folks over there, the awesome folks. I'm not gonna lie, I might be kind of jealous because I don't think I'm going, and they're gonna talk to the rodeo clown. I had to go to Burke last year to do this exact remote, and I got to talk to the rodeo clown, and I don't think I'm gonna do it again this year. It is a darn shame. But you can listen for free, 10 to 1 p.m. this Friday. Twelve fifty-two and 30 seconds here on your big friend in the Midwest. We're clocking in at about 78 degrees, according to the line thermometer. You just keep it right here on your big friend in the Midwest.
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3: This is the SDSU Extension Radio Network. I'm Pam Gebert. The summer solstice roughly marks the date when soybeans switch from vegetative growth to reproductive stages, regardless of when the crop was planted. This shift in phases of growth also is the point when many herbicides are no longer labeled for application, explains SDSU Extension Weed Management Specialist Eric Jones.
4: A lot of herbicide applications have to stop at that R1, R2, which would correspond to when these plants go from vegetative to reproductive stage. And that usually happens right around the summer solstice.
3: Blooms appearing on the lowest leaves of the soybean plant designate R1, with R2 seeing flowers moving higher up the stem. Jones urges growers to check the crop stage of their soybeans before spraying any herbicide, as most labels prohibit application during reproduction.
4: It's not a crop safety issue. It is that herbicide being moved into the grain. And if you go to sell this grain and it's tested and any of these herbicide residues show up, that whole load can be rejected.
3: While there may be a few herbicides labeled for application during flowering, Jones states weeds in midsummer are likely large and might not be controlled.
4: With some of these later herbicide applications, I compare them to what I would call a revenge spray. And if they're large and even above the soybean canopy, most often than not, it's not even going to kill these weeds. They're still going to survive. They may produce less seed, but they'll still produce seed.
3: Visit the crops page

0: 252 points at 74.38. August up 268 points at 73.15. Chicago wheat, July is steady at 6.32. September is down 3.25 at 6.37. December down 2.75 at 6.51. July Kansas City wheat down 7.25 at 6.55 1/4. September down 8 cents at 6.68 1/4. December down 7.75 at 6.82 1/2. Minneapolis wheat, September up 3/4 at 6.53 1/4. December up 1/4 at 6.74 1/2. March is down 0.5 cent at 6.92 3/4. And your oat trade today, September, that is down 2.5 cents at 3.53 3/4, and December down 6.25 at 3.59 1/2. That's a rundown of your current market information.
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0: to the deaths of Renee Good and Alex Pretty. 2 hours from now, the South Carolina governor is expected to announce who will fill the remaining months of Senator Lindsey Graham's term after his sudden death over the weekend.
1: President Trump posted on Truth Social, "I recommended to Governor Henry McMaster Lindsey Graham's wonderful sister Darlene to serve as interim senator from the great state of South Carolina. This would be a fabulous tribute to Lindsey, who loved her dearly." While in his early 20s, Senator Graham stepped in to raise his younger sister after they lost their mother to cancer in 1976 and then their father to a heart attack the following year.
0: Fox's Jonathan Sary. Graham was running for re-election. A special election next month will choose a new Republican nominee. 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
0: Iran vowing to deal forcefully with any interference in the Strait of Hormuz. This as President Trump says the U.S. will control the strait and charge a percentage. One of 2 announcements today.
4: President Trump said the blockade is back on. The U.S. is going to provide security in the Strait of Hormuz and charge that 20% for reimbursement of expenses for providing security. The other is that for the first time, the U.S. has used sea drones to attack an enemy. The one-way attack surface drones were used to strike the port of Bandar Abbas. U.S. Central Command says the targets were a ship repair facility and a submarine. Now, one thing Iran's Revolutionary Guard has made very clear is they're going to fight U.S. control of the strait.
0: Fox's Mike Tobin in Tel Aviv. The U.S. hitting more Iranian targets over the weekend. Strikes aimed at degrading their ability to target commercial ships. Iran retaliating with more attacks on Gulf neighbors that host U.S. forces. Ukraine and 9 other countries are forming a coalition aimed at protecting Europe from ballistic missiles. In a joint statement saying the goal is building a shared missile defense capability for Europe, this following talks in Paris with Ukraine's president, who was asking for help in developing measures against Russia's missile attacks. Autopsy results pending for a member of South Africa's World Cup team found dead over the weekend. 25-year-old Jaden Adams had helped his team reach the knockout stage for the first time. Police are investigating his death in Cape Town.
5: Jaden's father, Juanito, told a South African TV station, "As you all know, it was an untimely death. The family is struggling to process it. It won't be easy to carry on. People say it will become easier, but it won't. You just learn to live with it." At Saturday's World Cup quarterfinal matches, moments of silence were observed before both games. South Africa Sports Minister Gayton McKenzie asks the public and media to exercise restraint and compassion and not speculate on the cause of death. Jared Max, Fox News.
0: Right now, stocks are lower. The Dow's down 130 as U.S. oil prices surge back over $77 a barrel. Elisa Brady, Fox News.
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7: 5 minutes after 1 o'clock Monday afternoon, on our way to a high of 94 today. 68 will be the overnight low. Sunny, hot weather. It's going to continue for the entirety of the week, right into the upcoming weekend. Tomorrow, sunny, hot, 99. Look for a low of 72. Then on Wednesday, 99 once again. Sunny, hot. Thursday, Friday, Saturday, 101, 103, 101, respectively. We'll have a full look at your forecast coming up in just a bit. The Yankton Police Department says a vehicle crashed into a restaurant Saturday morning that caused significant damage to the building and sent the driver to the hospital. Now, according to authorities, it all happened around 11:40 at the El Tapatio Family Mexican Restaurant. Authorities say a vehicle was southbound on Broadway. It went off the road, down the embankment, and right into the side of the restaurant. One person in the vehicle needed extraction and was taken to a local hospital with unknown injuries. Police have not released any details on the severity of those injuries. The crash

0: temporarily closed off part of the area while officials assessed the damage and ensured that the building was safe. Restaurant management later posted on social media that the building had been inspected following the crash and was determined to be structurally safe. The business also announced that it would reopen to customers. No other injuries were reported. The cause of the crash remains under investigation by the Yankton PD. And Democratic candidate for Iowa Governor Rob Sand took his campaign into one of the state's most Republican counties, holding a town hall late last week in Sioux Center. More than 100 people attended the event. It was at the Sioux Center Public Library, and it was part of Sand's annual 100 town hall tour. Now, Sioux County is a Republican stronghold. Republicans make up 72% of the active registered voters. Sand told the media that candidates should still show up and answer questions from the voters, whether they agree with him or not. Inside the town hall, Sand argued that Iowa needs more political balance after a decade of Republican control, telling the crowd that it is time to, quote, rotate the crops in the Capitol, end quote. Questions he fielded focused on property taxes, data centers, private school education savings accounts, health care, campaign rhetoric, and exactly how Sand would work with Republican-controlled legislative members. On data centers, Sand said he does not support a statewide moratorium, but says large projects should pay their own way, avoid raising utility costs, and directly benefit nearby residents. On education savings accounts, Sand said private schools that take public money should face public oversight and audits. He also said that he would veto culture war bills and focus instead on health care, education, water quality, and Iowa's economy. The stop in Sioux Center followed earlier campaign events that he held in Sibley, Rock Rapids, and Lamars. Sand is continuing his statewide town hall tour into the coming weeks. From the WNAX newsroom, I'm Tim Borman.
1: This August, we're once again flying folks to London and then boarding the Eurostar.

0: London, and then boarding the Eurostar train to Paris on this once-in-a-lifetime 12-day trip. 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

0: to the Afternoon 5 State Farm Report. Danielle Drotsman here, your host for 570 WNAX. Hope you guys are all having a great Monday so far, and thanks for tuning in. Want to take a moment to thank our sponsors, DeSmet Farm Mutual Insurance, Fordyce Co-op, and Total Auctions and Real Estate for bringing you the Afternoon 5 State Farm Report. Well, what do we got coming up for you here this hour? Today we will be visiting with Dr. Mindy Brashears. She is USDA Undersecretary for Food Safety. So they have a new program coming out for the meat and poultry processors. So we'll be hearing a little bit about that and a little bit more about food safety. So she'll be our first guest. Here at the bottom of the hour, we'll check in with Dwayne Bussey with Bolt Marketing, get a look at your markets for the day, at your commodity wrap. And then here in the second half of the hour, our second guest will be Julie Walker. She is an SDSU Extension beef specialist. You know, as we've hit mid-July, we're worrying about heat stress. We're worrying about just pests and supplements and summer management. So that is what is going to be coming up for you here today on the Afternoon 5 State Farmers Report. So make sure to stay tuned here to 570 WNAX for a great program.
1: Where are you going to school? What are your plans for the future?
0: Hello, this is...
1: Got a major in mind? These are just some of the questions that I get asked daily now that I'm almost a senior in high school. Honestly, I'm just trying to figure out this whole adulting thing, but I could totally freak out and start panicking, but I'm not. Why is that? Lucky for me, I have been an active member in 4-H since I was 5. That means I am ready today and leading for tomorrow. The skills I have learned in 4-H over the years are indispensable. I'm ready for work and life due to the skills I have learned, like management, teamwork, and actually communicating with people in real life, not just texting. The possibilities in 4-H are really endless. 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These skills all lead the youth active in 4-H to be ready today, leading tomorrow. Are you ready today? Sign up and join 4-H.

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8: And a good afternoon. Welcome back to your afternoon Five State Farm Report. Daniel Drotzman, your host here for 570 WNAX. Thanks for tuning in here today and joining us on this Monday. Well, we have a special guest that we are excited to get on here today and visit with. I have Dr. Mindy Brashears with me. She is a USDA Undersecretary for Food Safety. So, Mindy, thank you for joining us, and how are you today?
9: Oh, I'm doing great. Thank you so much for having me.
8: Absolutely. Well, we're excited to have you on and hear a little bit more about what you guys are doing in the Food Safety and Inspection Service and all the great programs and stuff you got coming up. So speaking of that, you know, we've heard there are exciting opportunities coming for small processors. You know, the meat and poultry processing program was just announced. So maybe fill us in on exactly what that program aims to do.
9: Sure. We are super excited to support our small and very small processors at FSIS. They actually comprise 90% of the companies that we inspect. So we really want to provide them with resources and opportunities to meet their needs. And there are several programs in place for them. FSIS recently rolled out the Small Plant Action Plan. And within that, we have reduced rates for overtime. And when a plant works overtime, sometimes they have to pay for inspection. Well, now they have a reduced rate for that. And so it gives them opportunity to work extended hours. We're also offering more technical support to them, as well as offering them just better access to our inspectors when they have a question or if they're in the middle of trying to understand when they've received a violation in the communication. So we're really trying to facilitate a better pathway where they can communicate better. So that's at FSIS, but we have a couple of other really exciting programs. One is our MPEP program, which is a grant program, and that's administered through RD, where they can apply for funding for equipment or renovations and different opportunities. If you're a small plant, there's a 25% match for that, but all of that can be found on the RD website. And then the other program is our SPUR program. It's strengthening processors for our U.S. ranchers, and that one will be really a payback to processors who have harvested cattle in the last year, and we will be paying them back just to help them stay in business so we can maintain the resiliency of our beef supply chain.
8: Gotcha. A lot of

0: exciting things happening for sure. And you might have kind of already outlined it just a little bit, but is there like a specific audience that you're kind of targeting with this funding? Or, I mean, is anybody eligible? Or I guess who is exactly eligible?
1: Sure. It really varies. For our small plan action plan, that's for any small or very small plan. And a small plan is defined as a 10 to 100 employees, and a very small is less than 10. So that's really anything that FSIS does in terms of inspection fees and all that, that's for everyone. Our MPEP program, the grant, that's, and also the SPUR program, that is targeting our beef, our smaller beef facilities, because Secretary Rollins is committed to her beef action plan, and it's supporting her beef action plan. So our small beef plants will be eligible for those funds.
0: Gotcha. And I guess what exactly are the goals with this funding? And you might have kind of already outlined that a little bit too, but are there any just specific goals with this program?
1: Yes, absolutely. Well, we really want to strengthen our local and regional supply chains. These plants support our local ranchers, and we want to make sure that we continue to support rural America. There has been a lot of consolidation, especially in the beef industry, and it makes it very hard for these smaller plants to compete, and we need those plants. Those plants maintain the diversity of our beef industry, providing our American families with really, you know, good products that they may know their local rancher or, you know, their local processor. And so we're really trying to support that and expand that capacity for them. The technical support is so our processors can stay, you know, produce safe food. That's the ultimate goal. Not that they don't, but they just don't have the same level of expertise and the number of employees as our bigger guys. So that's another goal of the program as well.
0: Gotcha. Yeah. And just small processors are so important to rural America and the ranchers and farmers who live there for sure. But I guess one more time, just the details of where we can find the application or just go and learn more about these programs.
1: Yes, and it's spread out a bit. It's all on the USDA website, but the FSIS, Food Safety Inspection Service, is where you find out about the reduced inspection fees. Rural Development, USDA Rural Development, is where you can find out about the grant opportunities. And then our AMS, our FSA program, excuse me, will be administering our SPUR program. So the FSA program is actually going to be a little bit automated. You'll still have to apply, but those companies will be getting emails and be notified if they're already in the FSIS system. So they need to be watching their email for that to be coming out within the next few weeks.
0: Perfect. All right. Well, with that, I guess, is there any other work or current things that are going on within the Food Safety and Inspection Service that I guess are, it would be interesting and maybe you'd want to share with our listeners here today?
1: Sure. We have a lot of things going on with our foodborne pathogens. At FSIS, we really, our goal is to provide, you know, safe food for our American families. And we, in order to do that, we really focus on informing our policies with data and science. We have several collaborations going on with ARS and making sure that we can find and detect Salmonella and Listeria, developing sampling and methodologies with them, and then that will inform new policies that will be implemented for our, not only our small and very small meat processors, but all processors across the board. So we're excited about these projects that have started just this year, and we should be wrapping those up in the next few months and then being able to roll out new programs to really reduce Salmonella and Listeria in our food supply chain.
0: Absolutely. And, you know, you mentioned the foodborne illnesses there a little bit. And I guess summer is just the time for outdoor activities and camping. And, you know, there's always lots of food outside during the summer. So just last but not least, any just tips for some food safety that we should keep in mind as, you know, it's hot outside at the moment.
1: Yes, absolutely. You know, we have some basic consumer food safety information that we have on our website. But generally, for our listeners,

0: We want to keep our hot foods hot and our cold foods cold. Keep them out of the temperature danger zone, which is, 40 to 145 degrees Fahrenheit. So if it's hot, get those foods, if you're eating outside, get them back in the cooler in a refrigerator within 1 hour. And if you're cooking on a grill, if you're making those burgers, use the food thermometer. You need to cook those meats to 160 degrees to make sure, 160 degrees Fahrenheit, using a food thermometer to make sure you kill those pathogens and you keep your family safe. And last but certainly not least, wash your hands. Wash them before, wash them after, and wash them often.
1: Absolutely. All right. And I know you kind of mentioned it there a little bit, but you guys have lots of information on your website, too, all about that, so we can check that out if you're ever curious.
0: Yes, fsis.gov. That's where you can find it.
1: Perfect. All right, Mindy, anything to wrap up on, or did I miss anything, or any message to leave with those listeners?
0: Sure. I just want everyone to know that at USDA, we're really committed to our small processors. I think that's reflected in the programs we talked about. We want to make sure that our supply chains stay strong and we protect, our rural communities, the jobs that these people have. And then ultimately at FSIS, we want to protect public health. We're here to serve. And if anyone ever wants to reach out or has concerns, feel free to reach out to USDA, and we're here to offer information and to listen.
1: Perfect. All right, Mindy, thank you for joining us here today. It's been a pleasure to visit with you, so you have a great rest of your day. And again, thank you.
0: Thank you so much for having me.
1: Absolutely. All right, again, that's Dr. Mindy Beshears. She is a USDA Undersecretary for Food Safety, so she's joining us here today. We'll take a quick break. We'll take a look at some weather, and then we'll take a look at your markets here at the bottom of the hour. So stay tuned.
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1: As we heard about in this morning's Ag Weather Update, extreme heat wave continues across the northern plains. Showers continue for the southern plains. The central plains are getting hotter. Heat is building, spreading across the northern Midwest with some uncertainty. And scattered showers continue across the Delta, limiting heat. Now let's hear about the rest of the world. Good afternoon, I'm Colin Strombeck with this WNAX Ag Weather Update. Occasional showers and some heat for Canada. An extensive heat wave started over the weekend as temperatures rose into the 90s across the eastern half of the Canadian prairies. Most of the significant heat will remain south of the border as the front moves through on Monday with milder temperatures settling in for the rest of the week. Some limited heat may make its way into the west later this week ahead of another system that moves through this weekend. Some heat and limited rainfall would actually be preferred to accelerate growth after a rather mild and wet last few months. On the other side of the Atlantic, it continues to be hot and dry in Western Europe over the weekend, though some spotty showers found their way into France. Heat will try to move eastward this week, but models have retreated from this position, and more summer heat instead of extreme heat is forecast. A system in the Atlantic may produce some spotty showers across the west this week, but will get more widespread rain into the continent Thursday through Saturday as it finally moves east. Despite this, temperatures are still forecast to remain hot in Western Europe, even through next week, continuing to damage corn and other summer crops. Elsewhere in Eurasia, a system spread showers across the Black Sea region last weekend, though many areas saw only light amounts. Systems are forecast to frequently spin through the region this week and next, continuing to provide plenty of rainfall. Temperatures will be mild, but some heat would be preferred after some rather wet and cool conditions for the first half of the season. Showers could disrupt the remaining wheat harvest. A big storm hits East Asia. Typhoon Bobby hit the central China coast last weekend, bringing heavy rain to some limited crop areas. The remnant low will move north into the North China Plain for Monday, with some heavy rain extending into northeast areas as well. Though some flooding is occurring, it is over limited corn and soybean acres. More areas of rain will move through this week, though, and the repeated hits could be a little troublesome for flooding. Otherwise, conditions continue to be mostly favorable across a lot of the corn and soybean areas. Still favorable weather in Australia. Scattered showers went through New South Wales, Victoria, and Tasmania in southeast Australia over the weekend. Some isolated showers may scrape through far southeastern areas this week, but conditions should be drier overall across the east. Across western Australia, a front will move in midweek and continue showers and a couple of waves into the weekend, being favorable there. The building El Nino should eventually favor drier conditions across the country, but it's yet to really accomplish that task. Still, some damage may occur.
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0: are a little bit mixed there. So good afternoon, Danielle Drotzman here with this commodity wrap-up for WNAX. Taking a look here at live cattle, August is down 47 cents at 234.72. October is up 7 cents at 230.62. December is up 12 cents at 230.40. February up 10 cents at 231.30. And April up 5 cents at 231.77. Looking at feeder cattle, August is down 25 cents at 354.35. September is down 20 cents at 350.82. October is down 50 cents at 346.85. November down 90 cents at 343.12. January down 77 cents at 336.70. And March down 67 cents at 332.82. Lean hogs today, July is steady at 94.77. August down 90 cents at 98.10. October down 80 cents at 84.27. December down $1.17 at 75.07. February down $1.20 at 78.65. And April down $1.15 at 83.45. And time to check in here this afternoon with Dwayne Bussey with Bolt Marketing. And as always, Dwayne, thanks for joining us here today on this Monday commodity wrap. And I guess as we kind of kick off the week here for our cattle market, you know, not too much of an exciting start to the week. We did see a fairly stable cash market, I would say, but we were mostly positive here throughout the day on cattle markets, but, you know, just kind of a little bit of pressure here to end the day on both live and feeders. So I guess so with that being said, anything on your end that you were watching here today?
1: Yeah, kind of made for a disappointing close, didn't it? You know, we've been trending lower, obviously. So when you get the pop like we had earlier in the day, you feel kind of good about the markets. Like, okay, maybe we can start to give a little bit of a recovery here, maybe get some more hedges on. At least that's what I've been waiting for. And then we lose it into the close. Box beef was down at midday. We're down to $380 for choice, which, you know, obviously is about 20 bucks off the highs. Cash last week on the average was quite a bit lower, some $6, $7, almost $8 lower. So in one way, the trend in futures is just fine. It's still a very large discount to the cash market, but if the cash keeps falling like that, then the futures is right where they need to be, and we're still a month away from any sort of delivery on the August board. So yeah, disappointing close. I'm hoping for some sort of recovery, but it wasn't today.
0: Yeah, for sure. And I guess as you take a look on the hog side, kind of just another lower day there today, and haven't really seen too much exciting activity there throughout the day. So I guess any quick update there before we move over to grain.
1: Yeah, I'm kind of surprised how hard we were down here. You know, this market had a really nice recovery last week. We thought it was going to be funds getting out of short positions. Commitment traders maybe didn't show that, so I think that's kind of why we're down a little bit today. Open interest dropping in like the August contract as people do the Goldman roll, get out of positions. But I don't know, I look back at D's 26 at $75 and think, oh, I think we're going to find a lot of good support here and better demand. ASF starting to show up in China again, so keep an eye out for that.
0: All right. Well, let's switch over to grain here and see what that's doing here as we kick off this week on this Monday. So July corn, that was down a quarter at 437 3/4. September up 1.5 cents at 441. December up 2.25 at 463 1/4. Looking at soybeans, July, that's up 5.5 cents at 1202. August up 5 cents at 1196 3/4. September up 4 cents at 1185 1/4, and November is up 4 cents at 1194 3/4. Soybean meal, July down $6.30 at

0: cents at 627, September down 5 cents at 635.25, and December down 4 cents at 650.5. Kansas City wheat, July down 7.25 at 655.25, September down 10 cents at 666.25, and December is down 9 cents at 681.25. Minneapolis wheat, September up 3/4 at 653.25. December is steady at 674.25, and March is down 1 cent at 692.25. And again, visiting here this afternoon with Dwayne Bussey with Bolt Marketing. And Dwayne, we did have some exports here. We had a flash sale of 136,000 metric tons of soybeans going to China. So, you know, we found more exports that go into China there. So it's always good to see. But, you know, on Friday, we also had a WASDE report. And here on the day today, corn and soybeans are seeing a little pop. So I guess any thoughts behind that positivity they're seeing there today?
1: Yeah, the biggest thing would be weather, again, which every Monday is going to be kind of tied to weather. Almost no rain forecasted this week for the Midwest. We've had some rains in like the southeast part of the Midwest last week, you know, parts of Iowa, Illinois, southern Minnesota, even northeast South Dakota had like almost flooding rain. So we've had rains prior, but you know, we got some areas like your area of Yankton that hasn't really had a rain in 2 weeks. Crops look good, but we're starting to wonder, well, what are they going to look like after this week, right? Upper 90s and zero rain. So kind of a little bit disappointed and surprised we couldn't rally more today, to be honest. Because if I can back up to the U.S. to report, the ending stock levels were, you know, not like crazy tight, but tight enough that we can't lose much yield. We can't have anything under trend line. And trend line yields are still very high when it comes to like corn. So kind of surprised we couldn't build a little bit better weather premium, especially with the outside markets with crude oil taking off too.
0: Yeah, for sure. That was kind of going to be my next thing to talk about was just soybean oil. That was kind of the highlight of the day as they were really positive. And I think that's taken after crude oil, if I'm right.
1: Oh, you're 100% yeah. Right. Yep, on the outside markets there. Yeah, crude oil, the last hour has been ticking higher and higher and higher. I've got it up about $6.75 right now. Of course, we, I guess, took over the Strait of Hormuz. We're going to be the guardians of the Strait and then in charging as people come through it. This probably might be why actually corn and soybeans pulled back a little bit, though, in an odd way. You know, China gets a lot of their oil right from Iran just through that strait. So if we block them, maybe they don't buy our soybeans. But, you know, we had the export sales this morning, so got to keep an eye on that moving forward. And that still that darn war situation, we always got to keep an eye on that, too.
0: Absolutely. All right. Other than crude oil, anything on those outside markets or just basically crude oil?
1: Basically just crude oil today. Well, what another crazy weekend and a crazy start to the week for crude oil. So we'll see how far this runs. But essentially, it feels like we've never really ended the war. So I get crude oil being up $6 or $7 today.
0: Absolutely. All right, Dwayne. Well, thank you for joining us here today and filling us in on the markets. So you have a great rest of your day, and we'll talk to you on Thursday. So thank you.
1: Sounds good. We'll talk to you then.
0: Perfect. All right. Again, that's Dwayne Bussey with Bolt Marketing helping us out here today on this Monday commodity wrap. And with that, for WNAX, I'm Danielle Drotzman.
2: I remember being in Tucson for the first time one spring, and after all these years as a baseball fan, I was able to watch spring training. It was quite an experience for me to realize a dream come true. 75 degrees, a light breeze, and baseball played on grass. Like many of you, I'm fed up with steroid-enhanced muscle men of baseball and the $100 tickets and $12 hot dogs, but on that April day in Arizona, it was pure baseball and another great memory from Dismet Farm Mutual Insurance of South Dakota.
3: I'm Dan Loney with Your Money Now. British budget airline EasyJet says it has reached an agreement in principle for a $7.7 billion takeover by U.S. private equity firm Apollo, topping a rival offer from fellow American private equity investor Castlelake. The fresh offer signals a bidding battle could now emerge between the two U.S. investors for ownership of the carrier. Ford Motor Company says it has reached a tentative agreement with Canadian auto union Unifor on a three-year national labor contract. That contract covers more than 5,000 unionized employees in Canada. Unifor began negotiations with Ford last month. FIFA is selling the grass that'll be used for the July 19th final at MetLife Stadium in New Jersey at

0: $450 a piece. FIFA says each segment of the turf is 17.5 by 17.5 by 17.5, although it doesn't specify what measure they are using. The markets continue lower. The Dow Industrial Average down more than 150 points. The NASDAQ down almost 400. That's your money now.
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6: And a good afternoon. Welcome back to your afternoon Five State Farm Report. Daniel Drotzman, your host here for 570 WNAX. Want to first take a moment to thank our sponsors, DeSmet Farm Mutual Insurance, Fordyce Co-op, and Total Auctions and Real Estate for bringing you the afternoon Five State Farm Report. Well, as we continue throughout your program here today, I have with me Julie Walker. She is an SDSU Extension beef specialist, so we're excited to get her on today. So Julie, thank you for joining us on WNAX, and how are you today?
7: I'm great. If you can just turn down the thermostat just a tidge, it would be nice.
6: Yeah, no kidding. But we'll maybe take some rain too. But yeah, the heat's good for the crops, but you know, maybe not so much for us. And I guess that's kind of what we were going to talk about a little bit here today. You know, we've hit mid-July and we are certainly in the midst of some of the hottest days of the year. So I guess like heat stress is top of mind right now for our livestock and all that fun jazz. So I guess any tips that come to mind for just managing heat for our cattle and our pairs on pasture, and yeah, any tips there?
7: Well, so the biggest thing with heat stress is we've got about, there's not a lot of options out on pasture, but the really key things are ensuring that they have lots of clean water to consume. Another one is if for some reason you need to work them, do it in the early morning hours where it's cooler. And then shade. I guess if we can get them some shade, we know they enjoy staying in the shade as much as possible. The other thing would be to control flies, because what happens is if flies aren't controlled, they bunch up in the corner. We've all seen it where they bunch up in the corner, and then that heat just, it's not as much air movement there, so then that also adds to their heat stress.
6: For sure. And yeah, flies, definitely an issue on pasture. And I guess kind of depending on what management practice you use, I mean, it just don't forget the reapplication, especially if you're using porons. So now also might be kind of the time, like you mentioned, just to reevaluate your fly control.
7: Yeah. And so, you know, I guess if we think about cattle on pasture, we probably got to maybe three or four options, and one would be like back rub or dust bags kind of thing. Another one would be the ear tags that have the insecticides on them. And then you can spray or do pour-ons, but that needs to be reapplied probably every 2 to 3 weeks kind of scenario. And then we can also have larvicides or oral larvicides that will attack the larvae and hopefully decrease fly population. So those are about the four options producers have. And people ask me, well, which one's the best? It depends on your operation and what you want to use. They all work, but they all have slightly different purposes.
6: Yep, for sure. And just to make sure you're using them correctly, you know, so they work the way they're supposed to, and make sure you read those labels, right?
7: Yeah, labels are the key thing. And the other thing I see a lot of times,

0: times is producers in the, I'll go see them in the fall and they've forgotten to remove the insecticide ear tag. So if you use those, you want to, at the end of the season, remove those.
1: Gotcha. All right. Well, as we kind of talk about just our cattle and stuff on pastures, I know we're dealing with a lot of, like I mentioned, you know, just not a lot of rain. There's some drought here across South Dakota, and just in our Midwestern states too. So I know green grass does provide a lot of nutrients, but when it kind of comes to the drought stress pastures and, you know, those drought conditions, I guess, are we supposed to be supplementing or anything specific we should make sure that our cattle are getting?
0: Well, the really interesting part about drought, sorry about that, is okay. That a lot of times we might not get as much growth, but I always think about it as if the nutrients that plant's going to provide can be in a foot high or it can be in 3 inches. And so a lot of times those nutrients are condensed in that smaller growth, but here's the problem, is there enough of that growth? And that's where we need to think about it. So I always tell producers, as typically as long as we have available forage, enough biomass out there, we're probably okay. But this is perfectly the ideal time to start saying, okay, what am I going to do for the fall? I might have to use my winter pastures during the summer this year, or my fall pastures in the middle of summer kind of thing. So I'm going to run short at some point. Start thinking about where I'm going to find that feed for this winter.
1: Gotcha. And we're kind of jumping on all around here just a little bit. But, you know, right now, I think we on our operation, we're probably going to be pulling bulls here within the next week or two. So I guess it kind of just depends on your calving schedule. But, you know, pulling bulls, you know, that'll be coming up here soon. So, you know, they've been out working and enough. So any management or summer management right away for the bull, you know, after this breeding season?
0: Well, so we always know the bulls go out hopefully in good condition. They come in pretty thin condition because they've done their job. I always think of a bull doing a marathon, right? He's out there for X amount of time, and he's just has to have the endurance to get through that. He comes through kind of thin. I'd get some good feed in front of him. The other thing is, when you talk about pulling those bulls, in about 30 days is a really good idea, too, is if you want to start early preg checking to know which cows are pregnant so you can determine what you want to do with those open ones become really critical, too. So the bull signal to pulling those bulls tell you one thing, make sure that bull now has good feed in front of it. He also has substantial amount of time to regain, so it doesn't have to be like corn and soybean. It just has to be a good feed for him. And the other thing is it also should put the signal into your mind, maybe I need to do some early pregnancy diagnosing so that I can figure out if I have shortage of feed. I'm not saying to call those opens, but when you need to know who's open so you can start making some management decisions.
1: Absolutely. And that's really crucial, you know, especially with cattle prices here at the moment. You know, sometimes that early ultrasounding and that early preg checking can really help with herd management, like you said. So I guess with that, we're kind of coming up here on the end of our time just a little bit. But I just wanted to put out there that you guys have a Cattle HQ Live podcast that is always very informative. So kind of fill us in there a little bit.
0: Yeah, so every month, every third Thursday at 2 o'clock Central Time, we have a Cattle HQ Live presentation. This month is on forages, I believe, but it varies. Last month was on cybersecurity, which I think, you know, with all the techy things, it's becoming more and more important, but every month we try and hit a topic that is key to the producers, and they can register at the SDSU extension site, and then they can join us. The other thing is, for say something happens at 2 o'clock, they can watch it later too. So those are some wonderful opportunities for them.
1: Absolutely, perfect. All right, did I miss anything, or I guess anything to wrap up on here before I let you go?
0: No, the key thing is if they have questions, extension, we're here to answer their questions, and we are gladly to hear our phones ring. So anytime they have a question, they're more than welcome to reach out to us.
1: Perfect. All right, Julie, thank you for joining us here today. It was a pleasure to have you on. So again, thank you.

0: Thank you.
1: Perfect. All right. Again, that's Julie Walker. She is an SDSU Extension beef specialist joining us here today on the afternoon Five State Farm Report. So with that, we'll take a quick break. We'll get a look at our local weather, and then we'll round out your hour here today with some cash grains. So stay tuned.
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1: WNAX. Let's take a look at that WNAX weather. 93 this afternoon. That's what they are telling us. And what are we at right now? 87. We could get to 93. I would say we'll probably get there. Tomorrow, hot, baby, hot, baby. 98 and hot. That's what they're saying. Wednesday, 98 and hot. Thursday, 99 and hot. Friday, 101 and hot. Saturday, 100. Sunday, 96. And we're looking at low temperatures in the evenings down into the 70s. Yeah, that's right. 68 tonight, 69 tomorrow. Otherwise, our low temperatures are in the 70s in the evening. So there's your weather, 570 WNAX. Danielle, I enjoyed that conversation with Julie Walker.
2: Good.
1: I know Julie, and she's on top of things,
2: yes,
1: for sure.
2: Yes, she is.
1: And it's always good for us livestock producers to have some, some good guidance mm-hmm. when it comes to it. And when you're pulling those bulls off the cows and bringing them, that's always a challenge anyhow, just trying to get the blasted things back home, isn't it?
2: Yes, it is. Yeah. I feel like, especially when you're on like a remote pasture sometimes, we've definitely had rodeos trying to do that before.
1: Yeah.
2: So it's but it's fun. It's good.
1: Yeah. Now, do you do some of that on horseback?
2: I do a little bit. Yeah.
1: Gotcha. There you go. Got the combination, right? The modern Western combination. One or two people on horseback, maybe a four-wheeler or a side-by-side out there, right? And a horse trailer or two.
2: Yeah, for sure. And then you kind of got to finagle the horse trailer up against the fence. And, hopefully they don't jump through the fence and you're trying to put them on the
1: fence. Yeah, isn't that the truth? You got to find the good portion of fence
2: angle.
1: Right there. It's so hope he doesn't push through right there.
2: Yeah.
1: So.
2: But, the fun thing is I actually had Julie Walker as a teacher.
1: Yeah, oh, you did?
2: At STSU.
1: Gotcha.
2: Yeah. So it's been fun to kind of reach out to those guys and,
1: Sure. Well, I tell you what, South Dakota State University Extension has a wealth of knowledge about all kinds of things, don't they?
2: Yeah, they do.
1: They certainly
2: for sure.
1: do. So we'll let you get back to it here, Danielle. You'll have the cash grain bids, right?
2: Yes, cash grain numbers.
1: Cash grain numbers. We'll get to it here in just a second. 570 WNAX.
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2: And a good afternoon. Let's take a look at what's going on with your cash grain numbers for here and around the area. Starting off in Yankton, South Dakota at Cargill, corn is at $3.92, beans are at $11.64. At Central Valley Ag in Hardington, Nebraska, corn at $3.81, beans are at $11.35. 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In Byberg, South Dakota, corn at $3.87, beans are at $11.55. In Freeman, South Dakota, corn at $3.82, beans at $11.45. 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And in Columbus, Nebraska, it's at $4.34. At Siouxland Energy Co-op in Sioux Center, Iowa, corn is at $4.24. At Dakota Ethanol in Wentworth, South Dakota, corn is at $3.90. At Minnesota

0: Dakota Soy Processors, beans are at $12.07, and at South Dakota Soy Processors, beans are at $11.82. In Kaler, corn at $3.88, beans at $11.82, wheat at $5.88. In Parkston, corn at $3.88, beans at $11.89, and wheat at $5.88. In Tabor, corn at $3.90, beans at $11.82, and wheat at $5.78. At Oahe Grain in Oneida, South Dakota, spring wheat is at $5.63, winter wheat is at $5.68. In Huron and Kennebec, spring wheat is at $5.69, winter wheat is at $5.68. At Egg Tegra in Craven, spring wheat is at $5.63, winter wheat is at $5.53. At AGP in Aberdeen, South Dakota, beans are at $11.30. In Dawson, Minnesota, they're at $11.20. And in Sergeant Bluff, Iowa, beans are at $12. And that is a rundown of the current cash grain numbers that we have for you today. Thanks for joining me on your afternoon five-state farm report. And make sure to tune in tomorrow at 1 p.m. For WNAX, I'm Danielle Drotzman.
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2: Ranching isn't just a job when you're born to do it. Some people are born to breed cattle, manage a herd, and spend long days horseback. But the ones reviewing tall stacks of spreadsheets for the ranch family that dreams of one day growing their operation, well, they were born to bank. Whatever you were born to do, First Fidelity.

0: tug of war over the Strait of Hormuz ramps up. Lisa Brady, Fox News. President Trump says the U.S. is reimposing a blockade on Iranian shipping, and the U.S. military just announcing that will take effect tomorrow at 4 Eastern.
1: Recall last week when the Trump administration revoked Iran's license to sell oil. Many were wondering, how would that be enforced? There's only one way, and that's with a return of the naval blockade, and that's what President Trump has ordered today. In addition to the four nights of airstrikes over the past week, hitting those targets as Iranian forces continue to attack ships in the Strait of Hormuz, the Iranian government says the Strait of Hormuz remains closed and it remains in control of the critical waterway.
0: Fox's Lucas Tomlinson in Tel Aviv, but President Trump accuses Iran of breaking a deal with the U.S., pledging to hit them very hard.
2: 47 years in a row, they were pushing people around. They're not pushing us around. We're pushing them around.
0: He says the U.S. will be the guardian of the strait and charge for safe passage to reimburse the cost of providing security. The president also just posting he'll give a speech on Iran Thursday night at 9 Eastern. The president's latest comments on Iran coming just a short time ago during a White House event highlighting the upcoming Freedom 250 Grand Prix race in D.C. alongside legendary IndyCar Series owner Roger Penske.
3: We're fortunate to have the most important office in the world give us the green light and then the checkered flag to have this event in August.
0: The event's part of America 250 celebrations. A deadly shooting earlier today in Maine, spurring anti-ICE protests in the state.
4: I'm disgusted. This is horrible. I mean, we're the citizens of this country are literally being gunned down in the street.
0: The FBI is investigating. The Boston Globe reporting, Maine Independent Senator Angus King told reporters the Homeland Security Secretary told him the man shot had been given an order to leave the country and had weaponized his vehicle. America is listening to Fox News.
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0: Moments ago, a tribute on the Senate floor to Senator Lindsey Graham, who died over the weekend. An hour from now, the South Carolina governor is expected to announce an interim replacement to serve the remaining months of his term.
7: South Carolina Senator Tim Scott said Lindsey Graham was a tireless worker who found himself in the midst of some of the most consequential decisions.
8: He loved America because he loved Americans.
7: Scott shared that as a senator, he had started a South Carolina prayer breakfast at 8:30 on Wednesdays in D.C., and he'd asked Lindsey Graham to join.
8: And he says, son, if Jesus comes before 10 a.m., I ain't coming. And who walks in the door at 8:31? Lindsey Graham. He was committed to his friends.
7: President Trump said Graham was one of the greatest people and senators he's ever known. Jessica Rosenthal, Fox News.
0: The president ordering flags to half staff all week. Graham was running for re-election. Voters will choose a new Republican nominee in a special election next month. 12 states, led by California, are suing to block the Warner Brothers Paramount merger over antitrust concerns.
9: California Attorney General Rob Bonta and 11 other states allege Paramount's $110 billion proposed acquisition of Warner Brothers violates the Clayton Act by substantially weakening competition in theatrical distribution and basic cable licensing.
10: This merger would snuff out competition, drive up prices, diminish content quality, and produce fewer movies and shows each year.
9: Alleging the resulting entity would control nearly one-third of theatrical motion pictures and nearly one-third of basic cable programming, including 50 of the most popular cable channels. Paramount vowing to vigorously defend the transaction, arguing delaying it will only harm entertainment workers.
0: Fox's Christian Goodwin, the Justice Department signed off on that merger last month. An hour to the close on Wall Street, U.S. oil prices spiking over $77 a barrel. The Dow's down 148. I'm Lisa Brady, Fox News.

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1: 5 minutes after 2 o'clock Monday afternoon, here's stories we've been keeping an eye on throughout the day. A pickup burst into flames on I-29. Now, this happened last Friday in Lincoln County. It prompted a response from Lincoln County first responders and a total loss to the owner of the pickup, who had just purchased the vehicle hours earlier. The Lincoln County Sheriff's Office says deputies were dispatched around 4:55 Friday afternoon to a vehicle fire. It was on the southbound lanes of I-29 near mile marker 54. That's about 7 miles north of Beersford. According to investigators, the driver had purchased the F-150 earlier in the day and was traveling south when the vehicle developed mechanical problems. He pulled onto the shoulder after noticing the issue. Moments later, the entire pickup was on fire. By the time emergency crews arrived, flames had engulfed the vehicle. The truck was declared a total loss. Authorities say the driver made it out safely. No injuries were reported. Traffic in the area was affected while first responders worked to extinguish the fire and clear the scene. The cause of the mechanical failure and resulting fire remains under investigation. And South Dakota's highest court has ruled against homeowners in the Hideaway Hills subdivision near Blackhawk, where sinking ground and sinkholes have caused property damage for years and made the area unlivable. The decision was filed July 9th. The South Dakota Supreme Court upheld the lower court's ruling in favor of the state. Residents had argued that the government should compensate them under an inverse condemnation claim, saying past state mining and reclamation work contributed to unstable ground beneath the neighborhood. Now, problems in the area date back to 2008 when homeowners reported cracks, settling foundations, and damaged streets. In 2020, those concerns intensified when a sinkhole opened up and that forced evacuations and raising fears about the stability of nearby homes. The lawsuit claimed the subdivision was built above an old gypsum mine and that the state helped create the conditions that now threaten the properties. The Supreme Court ruled that the mining and reclamation work occurred while the land was still owned by the state, not private landowners, making the claim ineligible under constitutional requirements. While acknowledging the seriousness of the homeowner's situation, the justices ruled that the case does not qualify for compensation under the state constitution. That decision ends the inverse condemnation claim, but it does leave other legal issues still unresolved. From the WNAX newsroom, I'm Tim Borman.
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5: The major averages are falling in afternoon trading on escalating Iran tensions. Oil prices are jumping with West Texas Intermediate crude at $75 a barrel, its highest level in 3 weeks. Tech stocks are lagging with memory chip stocks selling off. The resumption of hostilities in the Middle East is reviving inflation worries just as the market is slated to receive two critical inflation reports this week, the Consumer Price Index and the Producer Price Index. The readings will provide fresh signals of the likelihood of the Fed hiking rates this year. And shares of Paramount Skydance are up 2% despite 12 states suing to block Paramount's takeover of Warner Brothers Discovery, warning that the mega merger would extinguish competition in Hollywood and threaten jobs. If they don't agree, the coalition will then file a temporary restraining order. That's your Fox Business Report. I'm Hillary Barsky, invested in you.
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0: Good Monday morning. From a little town more unique than any we've journeyed so far, the latest census reveals that a third of the population is under 14 years old and only 20% of the citizens are over 65. Our featured community was another little railroad stop in Dakota Territory, platted in 1900, established in 1902, and incorporated in 1906. Now, with the invitation of settlement through the Homestead Act, a slow but rich history began, simmering like a little teapot on the back of an old stove. Typical and necessary to any little settlement 100 years ago was a little general store in which to purchase the bare necessities. Food staples, general merchandise, kerosene, plus the pleasure or the demise of another homesteader's company. Now, with the completion of the railroad, the town fathers submitted an application for a post office to be established in this little village that they chose to call Byron. However, long before the days of zip codes, these gentlemen were informed by the postal authorities that Byron had already been taken as the name of a town. So, the postal department advised them to select 10 other short names from which one would be chosen. Then, on a chilly winter evening, at a meeting around the pot-bellied stove in Heron and Peter's General Store, they came up with 9 names, but had difficulty coming up with the 10th. Until, says Luella DeYoung,
1: the last name they chose, they had 9 names and they couldn't think of another one, and the last one they chose was T. And there's different stories to why tea was chosen. One is they saw a sack of tea. Another one is somebody wanted to call it beer and they didn't think that was quite right. And so they put tea instead. And that's what the government chose.
2: And you end up with Beersford next door.
1: I hadn't thought of that one.
0: Tea, South Dakota, how fitting for a German settlement of old-timers who traditionally like to break for afternoon tea. Today, T is a rapid-growing bedroom community of Sioux Falls, South Dakota, located 2 miles west off of the exit, just south of the Sioux Falls city limits. For years and years, T remained a tiny community, just coming to life in 1902 when the population of Sioux Falls was only 900. Now today, T has grown to 3,000 and Sioux Falls to 130,000. Luella DeYoung of the T Historical Society said there's a lot of difference between now and way back then. Old traditions are gone, but new ones are being established.
1: Years ago, then the store would be open like on Wednesday and Saturday nights, and that's when people would come to town for their groceries, and we would have band concerts or show movies on the side of a building or someplace like that, and those kind of things. Now, those traditions, of course, have all gone by the wayside. I don't know if tea has much for traditions that have gone on for all 100 years. We're too new a town for that. We're not the town at all that we were, 40 years ago because of the growth.
0: That growth is phenomenal. It's also exciting and challenging. Stay with us as we journal with participants who share the story of a community dealing with a third of the population of 3,000 being under 14 years old and only 20% fully retired citizens at T, South Dakota. For Radio 57.

0: together, you're going to suffer yield loss when you burn those leaves, you know, and the world says, oh, that'll grow out of it, and that's all well and good, but the question is not will it grow out of it, the question is what did it cost us?
1: Right. Yeah,
0: and that's what we're trying to figure out is how to avoid that cost.
1: That is exactly right. That is the question there. What does the mistake cost us? Let's talk about when a guy's putting on some sort of fungicide, there's a couple of wrong ways to do it, isn't there?
0: Well, unfortunately, there's 100 wrong and one right, you know. And we just really, I think the thing that I've been seeing the most is guys are not reading the label. And I know reading the labels is zero fun. I get that, you know. But the bottom line is we need to do that. And I've had multiple people who called me and they go, it said use 20 gallon, but I wanted to just get more acres, so I was just using 5 or 10. And right in the label, Vaughn, it says, injury has been observed when, and if we don't use that 20-gallon, we can really, hurt ourselves there. I had some guys doing foliar feeding, and they were trying to foliar feed fertilizer and fungicide. And sorry about that, someone called. They're trying to foliar feed and use fungicide and only put on 5 gallons of the acre, and that's the one time. But if I'm going to foliar feed, I really want to be up there in a minimum of 10. And some of these guys are going to have to go to 21, but we have to look at that chemical label on the fungicide or the insecticide and say, what do they want me to do? Because there's a reason they weren't just sitting around drinking 4 beers and said, let's put a bunch of rules in here.
1: Right.
0: They went out and they studied it, Vaughn, and they had these mistakes happen. And so they went after it, and said, don't do this. It's going to hurt you.
1: Yeah, I think I chuckle about it. In the old days, there used to be a mindset that the label was just there because the government made them put one there. But that's not the case. The label is there because the manufacturer of whatever product it is you're using wants to make certain that you're pretty blasted happy with that product you just bought. And they know how it works the best. And so they're just giving you very good guidance right there because that's the way it works the best. And if you apply it according to the label, they're expecting good results and hoping that they, too, will sell you some more of that product the next time you need some. So it makes perfect sense that that those labels are as accurate as possible.
0: That's right. And, and they want you to succeed because they know you won't come back. It's no different than people using our stuff. I want them to succeed, so I want them to do it the right way because we only do business next year if they're happy this year. And I just, Vaughn, there's nothing in this for us. We're not selling something here that's going to prevent that burn or anything, but just a little common sense. The other thing we're seeing, Vaughn, is people out here, you look at the BEX data, they'll tell you the right time of day to spray fungicide to get the best kill.
1: Mm-hmm.
0: And man, I know Liberty wants to be sprayed when it's hot. That's because we're killing weeds.
1: Yep.
0: These fungicides and insecticides, again, some of the labels say injury has been observed when, and I don't think some of these we absolutely do not want to spray, especially today. I don't know your world, but it's 93 here with a humidity in the upper 80s.
1: Yep. Yeah, definitely a warm one here, and I tell you, there are certainly those conditions where it's just you got to stay out of the field, right? The
0: yep.
1: time, the window of opportunity in many cases is pretty small, and I know there's that approach. I've got friends who have this approach, get it done at all costs, right? But that's simply not the case when it comes to raising profitable crops any longer.
0: Well, the bottom line is that, yeah, they say that, get it done no matter what the cost. And then you realize, ooh, this cost me, 20 bushel to the acre at $4 corn. That's $80. I'm not sure. I don't think I'm willing to abandon 80 bucks an acre profit just because I wanted to be bullheaded and spray this afternoon instead of getting up and doing it in the morning.
1: Yeah, for sure. So when it comes to application of it, you got a handful of options. We talked about drones and airplanes and high-clearance sprayers, but when you're spraying on some foliar, you might want to have a little distance from that top of that corn to the boom, right?
0: And that's exactly right. We had a guy last week that came in, and they had their boom. Their corn was really tall, and their boom was literally brushing part of the tops of the corn. And so they burnt the ever-living bejeebers out of that top part of that plant. And then if you get into that situation and your ground rig won't go any higher, then we suggest that they take and they turn those tips a quarter of a turn. So instead of spraying down, they're spraying back.
1: Okay.
0: Because, I've seen people spray water into the can, no fertilizer, just water and fungicide straight into the canopy and be too close to it and observe plant injury.

0: Gotcha.
1: And so we don't want to ever observe plant injury, right?
0: Yep.
1: And so turning those tips straight back, Vaughn, that's a cheat that you can do. You know, they're not getting burned in the soybeans typically because they're quite a bit above them. Mm-hmm. Where we're getting it is in this corn that's really tall.
0: Yeah, that's just it's probably a pretty easy cheat, to be honest with you. Just give them a little tilt back. You're not spraying directly. You're just kind of making a mist right behind the boom right there.
1: That's right. And it'll float down in there, and you'll get what you need done. And then you're going to be a whole lot happier and have a lot more money come fall.
0: Yeah, that's for sure. Well, ultimately, and we've known this now for a number of years, that plant, that seed corn, that soybean, they all have X amount of potential. And from the moment we put it, well, actually, the moment we start handling it, we start subtracting from what its potential is, don't we?
1: Yep, basically everything we do after we open the bag or the box is what we would call a yield reduction program, and we're pretty good at yield reduction. We want to try to prevent that.
0: Yeah, we got to reduce the reduction. That's what we got to do right there. That sounds like federal government talk, doesn't it? So
1: yeah. I'm not going to go there, Vaughn. We'll just move right on, buddy.
0: Yeah, but certainly that's the way we want to be avoiding any stress that we could put these crops under that's not necessary, that Mother Nature's not doing all on her own right there. And so it's super important. When it comes to these fungicides, you're saying more water is better, right?
1: I'm saying do the label. Some of them call for 10-gallon, but a lot of them are calling for 20. And if that's the case, let's be using it. Now, we're going to do something different with the drone because it's going to be 2 or 3 gallon. But the bottom line there, Vaughn, is don't be running 6 inches above the canopy, which they don't anyway. You know, they're going to be 10 feet above and let it float down, and that's going to work a whole lot better.
0: Yeah, for sure. Well, it takes a different approach to depending on what you're using, right? I mean, some people when you're spraying weeds, some people want that boom right down there as close as possible. And you're spraying something else, then you need to have it a little set just a little bit different. Do you find that people sometimes you just kind of set it at a height and go?
1: Yes, and every aspect of ag lawn, there is no such thing as one size fits all, ever. And that's one of my pet peeves. If you listen to us much, you'll know. And when it comes to running that sprayer, it's not just one set of tips and one rate and one way to set the tips. It's multiple tips. It's multiple rates. It's multiple pressures. It's multiple heights. We got to learn our trade and do it very well.
0: Yeah, for sure. Well, of course, that's exactly what we're all trying to do is learn a better way to farm. And that's why we talk with Rod Livesey with A Better Way to Farm. We do it on Mondays in the 2 o'clock hour. Rod, if people want to find a little more information about what it is that you do, where do they find you?
1: They can go to any social media or a podcast platform, type in A Better Way to Farm, and we should appear right before their very eyes. Or they can always text Karen for more information at 641-919-5570.
0: There you go.
1: 5570.
0: Hey, Rod, thank you. I appreciate you spending some time with us again today.
1: Hey, Vaughn, look forward to talking to you next week. Have a good day.
0: You betcha. 570 WNEX is the information hour on Your Big Friend. Yeah, it certainly is important to follow those label recommendations. And there's just so many ways
2: to do the right thing wrong.
0: Well, that's why we're professionals at what we do when it comes to raising crops and cattle. And I should say crops and livestock. There's so many ways to do it wrong. And the good news is we live in the information age where there's way, way more ways to learn to do it right. And so it's important for us to just get a little better each and every day at what we do. 570 WNEX. The 5-State Trader is coming up on Your Big Friend.
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3: News. I'm Therese Crowley. President Trump posting the U.S. is restoring the Iran blockade after a fourth round of CENTCOM strikes on Iran coastal radar, boats, drones, and missiles, and will become guardian of the Strait of Hormuz with a 20% reimbursement fee. The Senate prepares to honor the late Senator Lindsey Graham, possibly by passing a Russia sanctions package to back Ukraine. Leader John Thune.
4: I can't imagine this place without Lindsey. I can't imagine the world writ large without Lindsey for the incredible impact that he had on so many levels.
3: Fox's Chad Pergram.
5: The Senate is meeting for the first time since Graham died. Graham was an outsized figure in the Senate, and his absence will be hard for some.
3: President Trump has recommended South Carolina Governor McMaster appoint Graham's sister Darlene in the interim, who Graham adopted at age 13 when their parents died and he was in his 20s. 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
6: Yay!
0: From Prairie Village days in Madison, South Dakota, to the Big Sioux River days in Hayward, Iowa, WNAX supports you. Yeah. 570 WNAX, it is the 5-State Trader, 1-800-367-9629, 1-800-367-WNAX, the number to call to be part of the 5-State Trader. You give us a call. We put you out over the airwaves, and you talk to all them listeners we got out there. Lots and lots of them from all kind of places. The 5-State Trader on your big friend. Anywhere from Devil's Tower, Wyoming, to the Mississippi River. Anywhere from Fargo, North Dakota, clear down to Glen Elder, Kansas. The width and the breadth of the 5-State Trader. 181 million acres of coverage. 3.89 million people. That's a whole lot of places, a whole lot of people, and a whole lot of opportunities to buy and sell things on the 5-State Trader. 1-800-367-9629. Here's the rules. No guns, no weapons of any kind, only private parties, no businesses. We want you to limit phone calls to one item per phone call, one phone number per item, and that item has to have a price. We don't sell livestock on the trader, and we do not sell the PORN on the 5-State Trader either. Other than that, everything is within the rules. Now, we know it ain't easy to get into the 5-State Trader, and that's why we give you the express line. 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You give her $50, and boom, you move to the front of the line. That's how we do it. That guarantees you. In fact, what you do, you call Jane, and she tells me, and I call you. That's a guaranteed phone call on the 5-State Trader. In fact, that's what Richard has done. Richard, how are you doing today?
7: Well, okay, I'm trying to keep cool.
0: Yeah, I got you there. What do you have for us today, Richard? Well, first thing is, where are you from?
7: Well, from Winchester, but I'm moving into an independent living in Sioux Falls. So,
0: gotcha.
7: Okay, it's a 2006 Dodge White Grand Caravan wheelchair side entry. It's real good condition, 103,000 miles. It's a lot of work. My wife passed away, but the work was all done before she passed away. So that's her new tires at, 85,000. Everything that I tell you is after that. Water pump, the hoses, antifreeze replaced, rear struts, spark plugs, PS cooler, ERG valve replaced, fender rain shield replaced, put a backup camera, front and rear brakes done, door cables, chopper, wheel rollers replaced, and a new battery a year ago, and 4-year alignment.
0: Sure.
7: Yeah, that was all that was been done in the last 10,000 miles.
0: I got you. How many total miles did it have on it again?
7: 103,500.
0: I got you. 103,500. And what else do we need to know there, Richard?
7: Well, spent about $2,800 to $3,000. Do have a Carfax, if they're interested. And so that's about it. Asking $11,000 or best offer. The only negative thing I could say about it, it doesn't have the plush cushioned seats,
0: Sure.
7: like the new vans have.
0: Okay? I gotcha. All righty. 11,000. You said 11,000 or 11,500?
7: 11,000.
0: Gotcha. And your phone number, Richard?
7: 605 605- 359

0: 9535.
1: I have got 605-359-9535, Richard.
0: That's correct, yeah.
1: And I'm going to read it back since it is the express line. You got an 06 Dodge Grand Caravan. It's white. It's got the side wheelchair entry. It's got new tires at 85,000 miles, water pump, hoses, struts, plugs, EGR valve, backup camera. It's got 103,500 miles on it, and you want $11,000 for it. 605-359-9535.
0: Yeah, that's correct, yes.
1: All right, there we go. Thank you, Richard. We appreciate it.
0: Thank you.
1: You betcha. 570 WNEX. It is the five-state trader on your big friend, 1-800-367-9629. Who's this way from? You're on the trader.
2: This is Dell from Lynn Grove, Iowa.
1: Yeah, I got you, Dell. We got a funny echo. You got me on the speakerphone there, Dell?
2: No, I don't.
1: I got you. All right, what you got for us?
2: I have a 1974 John Deere 44.

0: Ron.
1: We got it. Hey, thank you there, Dale.
0: Yep, bye.
1: You bet. 570 WNEX, it is the Trader. We'll see if that happens again. Yeah, because it could be something on my end. Who's this? Where are you from? You on the five-state Trader? You're live on the airwaves on the five-state Trader. Who's this? Where are you from? Did I mention I went to the tractor pulls on Saturday and Charlene kind of wanted to hang out? I think she's giving me the silent treatment. Who's this? Where are you from? You on the five-state Trader?
2: Let's go for Jared and Armor.
1: Hey, Jared. How are you doing today?
2: Hey, doing pretty good.
1: Good.
2: Hot, but otherwise, all right. Let's see. We got some straw bales for sale.
1: Gotcha.
2: They are made with John Deere round balers. They're 5x6 round bales. Balers set tight. Three wraps of John Deere edge-to-edge wrap on them. The wheat fields were clean, harvested with a Case IH rotor combine. The wheat was super short this year in our neck of the woods, so we shaved it off like soybeans.
1: Gotcha.
2: But, picked up in the field asking $150 a ton. Haven't weighed any yet, so I don't know what they weigh.
1: Gotcha.
2: You can call my brother Brady, and his number is 605-491-6817.
1: I have got 605-491-6817.
2: Yep, sounds great.
1: We got it. Hey, thank you. We appreciate that.
2: Yep.
1: You betcha. 570 WNEX, it is the five-state Trader. Who's this? Where are you from? You on a five-state Trader.
3: Yeah, this is Joe from Tabor.
1: Hey, Joe. How you doing today?
3: Pretty a little warm, but okay,
1: yeah.
3: I guess.
1: Oh, I got you there. What you got for us today, Joe?
3: I got a M&W V-Rake, a 12-wheel.
1: I got you.
3: And it's got brand-new wheels on it. We never just put them on the other day and never used them.
1: Gotcha.
3: I'd like 7,000 for it.
1: And a phone number, Joe.
3: 605-661-2269.
1: All righty, I've got 605-661-2269, Joe.
3: Yeah, correct. Thank you.
1: Thank you, Joe. We appreciate that. 570 WNEX. It is the five-state Trader. One more, and then I'm going to take a short break. Who's this? Where are you from? You on the five-state Trader.
4: Hi, this is Rod.
1: Hey, Rod. How you doing today?
4: I'll cut some alfalfa in a nice air-conditioned cab.
1: Yeah, that's good. That's a good thing. What you got for us today, Rod?
4: I have got a 75 or a 76 three-quarter ton Chevy pickup. It does not run, but it's got a good drive train and all of that stuff. I know a lot of guys look for parts for them old things.
1: Gotcha.
4: $300 or make me an offer.
1: That sounds like a pretty good deal to me, Rod. And the phone number?
4: 605-770-2401.
1: I have got 605-770-2401 there, Rod.
4: That is correct, Vaughn.
1: Hey, thank you. We appreciate it. 570 WNEX. Oh, I'll take one more. Who's this? Where you from? You on a five-state Trader. You're live on the airwaves on the five-state Trader. Hello. Who's this? Where you from?
5: Hey, this is Carl from Wakefield.
1: Hey, Carl. How are you doing today?
5: Good. I have a 6-foot by 12-foot livestock trailer. Brand new tires, lights all work. They work great to get them animals to the fair and back. I want $1,750 for it.
1: Gotcha.
5: My phone number is 402-369-0930.
1: I have got 402-369-0930.
5: Correct.
1: And now, did you say it's 6 foot by 12 foot, Carl?
5: Yep, it's a little short. Yep. A little short livestock trailer, pulls like a dream.
1: Yeah, does it look like a little two-horse trailer? Is that kind of how it's styled?
5: It's a bumper pull.
1: Yep, I got
5: it. But it doesn't have the divider in it. It's just like a live.

0: start.
1: Gotcha. You know. All righty. Yeah, perfect. Hey, thank you, Carl. We appreciate it.
0: Yep. Thank you.
1: Yep.
0: Bye-bye.
1: 570 WNEX. It is the trader on your big friend. 1-800-3.

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2: 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Back to the phone lines. Who's this? Where are you from? You're on the Five State Trader.
6: This is Gerald from Hardwick, Minnesota.
2: Hey, Gerald. How are you today?
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2: Good. What you got for us, Gerald?
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2: I have got 507-920-7094.
6: Correct.
2: We got it. Hey, thanks, Gerald.
6: Thank you.
2: Yeah, bet you 570 WNEX. It is the Trader. Who's this? Where are you from? You're on the Five State Trader.
7: I'm from Parkston.
2: Yeah. You're cutting out. Who is it?
7: This is Rob from Parkston.
2: Hey, Rob, what you got for us today?
7: Bon, I've got a unique piece of property up in Bay County.
2: Gotcha.
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7: Phone number 605-505-0556.
2: I have got 605-505-0556 there, Rob.
7: Great hunting and fishing, Bon. Oh, it is a fisherman's paradise.
2: I wouldn't doubt that. And I think I could probably hide from society out there, couldn't I?
7: You are off the grid when you're out there, my friend.
2: I like that. Hey, thanks, Rob. We appreciate it.
7: Have a good one.
2: You betcha. 570 WNEX. It is the Five State Trader. I'm your big friend. Let's hear from Jensen Insurance, and then we'll be back with more on the Five State Trader.
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11: A lifetime isn't measured in speeches. It's measured in actions. Larry Roden spent his life ranching, welding, serving on the school board, as a deacon in his church, a volunteer basketball coach. Long before he was governor, Larry Roden was serving his community. Not for attention, not for headlines. That's just who he is. As governor, he kept serving, delivering the largest property tax cut in South Dakota history, putting $1,000 or more back in families' pockets, reducing violent crime, murder, meth, and robberies by double digits, standing up for life, banning the abortion pill, and defending our Second Amendment rights, earning him the endorsement of the NRA. Some politicians spend a lifetime pretending to be somebody else. Larry Roden spent his lifetime showing us who he is. July 28th, Governor Larry Roden, keeping South Dakota strong.

0: State Trader.
1: Hi, this is Cade from Scotland.
2: Hey, Cade. How you doing today?
1: Oh, baling some alfalfa.
2: That's a good thing there, Cade. What you got for us today?
1: I still have that Case 3320 self-propelled sprayer.
2: Gotcha.
1: It has a 1,000-gallon stainless steel tank, 90-foot boom, auto steer, ready to go. It has about 3,500 hours on it. Good tires. Any questions, you can call me at 605-204-1004.
2: Gotcha. And how much do you want for it?
1: $52,500.
2: And I've got a, oh, goodness. Yeah, there we go. 605-204-1004.
1: That's correct.
2: We got it. Hey, thanks, Cade. We appreciate it. Yeah, I bet you. 570 WNEX, it is the Trader. Who's this way from you on the five-state Trader?
3: This is Andy from Lamar's.
2: Hey, Andy. How are you today?
3: Good. Yourself?
2: Doing all right, Andy. What you got for us?
3: I got a New Holland disc mower. It's a 8-footer, H6740.
2: Gotcha.
3: It's got good knives on it. Got a set of new knives that can go with it. I want $8,000.
2: And the phone number to call?
3: 712-540-2899.
2: I have got 712-540-2899, Andy.
3: Very good.
2: Hey, thank you, Andy. We appreciate that.
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0: They I think they call them tetters. Do they call them a tetter rake, something like that, Tim?
1: Well, a tetter is a little different, I believe.
0: I got you. All right.
1: These things rake all the grass.
0: Sure. Okay.
1: Phone number 605-270-2267.
0: I have got 605-270-2267, Tim.
1: Yeah, that's right.
0: Hey, thank you.
1: We
0: appreciate that. 570 WNEX. It is the 5-State Trader on your big friend. Who's this? Where are you from? You're on the Trader.
2: Hey, Vaughn, this is John. I have a 4020 power ship.
0: Great.
2: Gotcha. With 4,500 hours. And I still have all those pornos and porno DVDs.
0: Yeah. I got you there. Yeah. There we go. 570 WNEX. It is the 5-State Trader on your big friend. Well, we can say the PORN. We just can't sell any of it here on the 5-State. You know why that rule is there, right? The rule is there because sometimes people sell collectibles and antiques. And way back in the old days, long before I ever worked here at a WNEX, there was a fellow who had an entire collection of the Hugh Hefner magazines. That's what we call them. Yeah, that's right. Okay, he had a whole collection, and he wanted to sell them on the Trader. And we had to go to the, that was, like I said, it was before my time. They had to go to the judges. And the judges said, no PORN on the 5-State Trader. 570 WNEX. I got some open lines right now on the Trader. So why don't y'all give me a call? And we'll get you on the airwaves right after we hear from Northside Grain. So, all right. You got to set your timer. We're on a 10-second delay. And we got a 15-second spot from our sponsor, Northside Grain.
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0: Resignation of Senator Graham by moving that legislation forward.
1: There are white flowers on Graham's desk in the Senate chamber. Senate Majority Leader John Thune reflecting on how empty it feels without him and their friendship.
2: But I am comforted by the knowledge that in the end, he has just changed his address.
1: Tears in his eyes as he added that one day
2: we will laugh together again.
1: At this hour, the South Carolina governor is set to name an interim replacement. A special election will happen next month for voters to choose a new Republican nominee for November when Graham was running for re-election. President Trump says he'll address the nation Thursday night. Today, he ordered a naval blockade on Iran to resume after trading more strikes over attacks on commercial shipping.
3: To reimpose a full blockade, the U.S. military will continue taking out Iran's drone and missile launchers threatening the strait and pick off Iranian fast boats. We're hearing reports that the White House has alerted Congress under the War Powers Act that those are defensive strikes and they began on July 7th.
1: Fox's Jennifer Griffin, Iran says it won't accept interference in the Strait of Hormuz. U.S. oil prices surging over $6 a barrel, topping $77, and stocks finish lower. The Dow down 138 at the bell. 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
1: A federal judge tosses a lawsuit that President Trump had filed against the IRS.
5: In an extraordinary ruling, Judge Kathleen Williams not only ruled a lawsuit against the Internal Revenue Service was filed for improper purposes, but she also is recommending sanctions and disciplinary action for attorneys involved. President Trump sued the IRS over his leaked tax returns, a suit that was settled in May with the creation of a since-abandoned Justice Department compensation fund and immunity for ongoing tax audits. But Judge Williams says since President Trump controls the actions of both the IRS and Justice Department litigation strategy, he improperly employed the lawsuit to justify a particular award in the matter. At the White House, Jared Halpern, Fox News.
1: That compensation fund had been scrapped after public and political pushback. U.S. Capitol Police confirming they arrested a man with a gun earlier today at one of the barricades to the Capitol building. Still no word on who he is or what he may have been doing there. The National Guard is being mobilized to help battle wildfires in Minnesota.
6: At least 19 active wildfires have broken out across northern Minnesota's boundary waters, many in remote wilderness areas along the U.S.-Canada border, and fueled by hot and dry weather conditions, with a state of emergency declared, and the mobilization of the Minnesota National Guard that Governor Tim Walz says will be utilized to protect lives, prevent damage, and to help the Minnesota Department of Natural Resources and local communities respond.
7: When a red flag warning is in effect, really important to use extra caution in those areas.
6: The Minnesota DNR's Karen Harrison, over 2,000 acres so far have burned in the Boundary Waters area with little containment.
1: Fox's Jeff Manasso. Recapping stocks, the Dow down 138 points, the S&P down about 60, the NASDAQ plunging more than 400, back under 26K. I'm Lisa Brady, Fox News.

0: bit, about, I don't know, 10 minutes or a little less. They'll be joining us on the Drive Time Show. Looking forward to that. Oh, we're going to talk Supreme Court. Well, you know, we talk Supreme Court on the Drive Time Show more than we realize, probably. Well, some of the justices, in fact, I think probably all of them, gonna talk to Congress. Well, it turns out that it's a bit of a dangerous job being a Supreme Court justice, and they need a whole lot of security. And they maybe, just maybe, ain't got enough. Well, there's a famous historian out there who wrote a book not that long ago, and it got wonderful reviews. It was fabulous. It came out in 2022. It just turns out that now, maybe, just maybe, some of the history, it was fabricated. Yeah, we'll talk about that on the Drive Time Show. Yeah. Uh-huh. Well, I mean, hey, it's easy to fabricate history. It's a whole lot harder to study it. I mean, trust me, I'm much better at fabricating things than I am at studying things. Yeah, I know. Some of you are like, yeah, ain't that the truth? We'll get to that and so much more on the Drive Time Show. We'll get to it after Colin has the news.
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2: South Dakota farm advocates are urging Congress to strengthen the next farm bill, saying that current proposals don't go far enough to address the challenges facing rural America. Dakota Rural Action says farmers continue to face volatile commodity prices, uncertain markets, and repeated weather setbacks, including drought and flooding, putting additional pressure on already thin profit margins. The U.S. Senate recently released its draft of the Agricultural Act of 2026. Megan Eisenvoss, a community organizer with Dakota Rural Action, says the proposal needs more aggressive action to support family farms and ranches.
3: The Senate is not taking the necessary action to be bold in this moment of the crisis that our South Dakota and United States farmers are facing right now.
2: Another concern is the absence of mandatory country of origin labeling for beef. Advocates argue that consumers should know where their meat comes from, and producers should receive credit for livestock raised and processed in the United States. Eisenvoss feels this is a lack of transparency that needs to be addressed.
3: Producers that are doing everything right here in South Dakota deserve to have the ability to label, and should have the requirement on the processing side to label U.S. born, raised, processed meat for consumers to be able to know where their money is going.
2: Eisenvoss is encouraging South Dakotans to contact federal lawmakers and share their priorities as negotiations continue. The current farm bill, originally passed in 2018 and extended several times, is set to expire at the end of September, increasing pressure on Congress to reach an agreement before the deadline. South Dakota's highest court has ruled against homeowners in the Hideaway Hills subdivision near Blackhawk, where sinking ground and sinkholes have caused property damage for years and made the area unlivable. In a decision filed July 9th, the South Dakota Supreme Court upheld a lower court ruling in favor of the state. Residents had argued the government should compensate them under an inverse condemnation claim, saying that past state mining and reclamation work contributed to unstable ground beneath the neighborhood. Problems in Hideaway Hills date back to 2008, with homeowners reporting cracks, settling foundations, and damaged streets. Concerns intensified in 2020 when a large sinkhole opened on East Daisy Drive, forcing evacuations and raising fears about the stability of nearby homes. The lawsuit claimed the subdivision was built above an old gypsum mining area and that state activities helped create the conditions now threatening properties. But the Supreme Court ruled the mining and reclamation work occurred while the land was still owned by the state, not private landowners, making the claim ineligible under constitutional requirements. Homeowners also argued that the state retained mineral rights when it sold the land in the 1990s. The court rejected that argument, finding no evidence that the state took or damaged private property for public use. While acknowledging the seriousness of the homeowner's situation, the justices ruled the case does not qualify for compensation under South Dakota's constitution. The decision ends the inverse condemnation claim and leaves other legal

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It is the Drive Time Show. 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Oh, man, is it going to be a big Drive Time Show today. A big Drive Time Show. Well, Nikki Gronley and Eric Monkey going to join us today on the Drive Time Show. In fact, they're going to do that in just a little.

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6: The Minnesota Pork Board recently wrapped up an event that highlighted the importance of the future of agriculture.
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6: Sophia said this is the 11th year that Minnesota Pork has hosted the conference, and they attracted college-age students from all across the country to come and learn.
7: We had over 70 college-aged individuals attend, where they spent 3 days in the middle of June learning about leadership, networking, advocacy, and many different career opportunities. 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They took part in a service project that benefited the Ronald McDonald House Upper Midwest, where they packed over 1,600 snack bags, and even had a really cool opportunity for a new session this year, which was an interactive pork fabrication workshop with Blondie's Butcher Shop.
6: Sophia's advice for the next generation is simple, yet so powerful.
7: Something that I've always kind of lived by is the saying, your comfort zone plus one. This is something that's completely out of my comfort zone, and I think that wanting to grow and wanting to get that experience, you need to be able to say yes to things that make you uncomfortable, because that's what's going to make you grow and learn.
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0: 570 WNEX. It is the Drive Time Show. My name is Vaughn. I am the host of the Drive Time Show. That is Chloe over there. She is sometimes the strong, silent type. I mean, occasionally I think she gets some coaching from Charlene, who happens to be crabby at me about that tractor pull thing. Yeah, you know how it goes. This afternoon, well, they said we gonna get to 93, and what do we got at the moment at our WNEX studios? 89. It feels warmer than that, I'm telling you. Tuesday, 98 and hot, baby. Wednesday, 98 and hot, 99 and super hot on Thursday. Friday, exceptionally hot, 101. Saturday, pretty hot, 100. And Sunday, hot enough, 96. That's a whole lot of opportunities for a shirtless Mr. Yankton sighting, which I'm sure society is looking forward to, don't you think there, Chloe?
1: Yeah, the society of people that study psychos.
0: Well, I mean, I don't know. I wonder if there is a society of people, well, other than psychologists. Anyhow, we got guests on the Drive Time Show today.
1: Oh, my goodness.
0: Yeah, that's right. Nikki Gronley joining us and Eric Mucky. Nikki, how are you doing today?
2: Doing good. Trying to stay inside and out of the heat.
0: Yeah, I don't blame you at all. It is definitely a toasty one out there. And I guess it makes some sense, right? We're at the end of July. I mean, 100-degree weather. In many ways, we've kind of had a mild year so far. So I guess we're catching up with it just a little bit. Your year has been anything but mild, hasn't it, Nikki?
2: Yeah, it's been a busy one.
0: Yeah, for sure. Now, you joined us on the Drive Time Show some months back. You had just kicked off your campaign at the time then. And how's things been going?
2: It's been going good. Lots of conversations around the state and, you know, traveling East and West River visiting with people, and I've really, really enjoyed it.
0: Have there been any surprises for you? I mean, I'm assuming South Dakotans are pretty good at coming forward and saying, hey, here's an issue that we're dealing with in our area, and what can we do to fix it? I mean, people have been pretty good about that.
2: You know, the one thing that popped up at the top of healthcare that I guess I wasn't expecting is the idea that prescription drug prices have been one that really has been a strain on people's budgets. And I already knew, you know, affordability and accessibility were issues, but getting into some of the conversations where families are struggling to afford just a prescription and what that means to them was one I wasn't thinking about. And now, as I look forward to going to Washington, D.C., I'm thinking, well, this is something we've got to address.
0: Yeah,
2: so that was one of them.
0: Yeah, and certainly in South Dakota, the accessibility can be an issue. It's something we don't always think about, right? So many of us are used to driving 30 miles for this or for that or whatever it is. Yet, for a number of people, the accessibility to prescription drugs or anything else, healthcare for that matter, can be certainly a limiting factor, can't it?
2: Yeah, and the changing landscape, it's happening rapidly. And then when we think about the number of places now that are dealing with low access to being able to deliver a baby, and I can't imagine, you know, being out in Gregory or Winter or some of these areas where you have to plan ahead to make sure that you could safely deliver your baby these days because they've lost access.
0: Yeah, that is true. And unfortunately, there is just a changing face of healthcare providers in rural states, isn't there?
2: Yeah, there is. And, you know, the other thing is having a doctor show up at one of the community meetings that I hosted and him talking about when we look at the growth in America and the number of people and how many people are deciding to become doctors or nurses. That's another one we've got to watch because if it doesn't match up, we're going to have a much

0: larger population growth. At the same time, not as many people going and getting, you know, becoming a doctor or a nurse and being available to help us with our healthcare.
1: Sure, it makes sense to be able to find ways to incentivize the public to go to medical school. And we certainly live in interesting times when it comes to what people are studying, what people want to become as a professional. Because there are some in-demand opportunities out there that pay pretty well that just don't seem to have the numbers.
0: Right, right. And, you know, we saw over the last five, six years, a number of nurses leave the profession and not have the incoming nurses to replace them. And when you think about doctors, one thing that most people aren't aware of is that Medicare is how we fund residency programs in America. So every year you have about 1,000 students who are ready to enter their residency and be matched with a hospital who do not get placed because there's not enough money there for it. So we're missing out on the opportunity too for getting some more people into the profession each year.
1: Sure. Just one of the lesser known roadblocks, I suppose, is what you would say.
0: Yeah.
1: And I'm sure there's plenty of them when it comes to, let's just face it, bureaucracies have plenty of roadblocks when it comes down to it. Some of them funding, some of them just other things.
0: Yeah, some of them just simply taking up some programs that maybe haven't been addressed in a long time is one thing we see too.
1: Yeah, for sure. And of course, we're talking with Nikki Gronley, running for U.S. House in South Dakota, and no incumbents in this race this year. So have been things looking good on the campaign trail? Have you had a lot of positives?
0: I really have. I'm feeling very optimistic about November. And I think people are really enjoying having someone who comes into their community and says, tell me your story, and let's think about policy from that perspective. You know, often we've got people who run for office and they come in and they say, I want to address X, Y, and Z. But at the same time, we need to look at what our constituents are currently dealing with, hear them out, and think about what that means for the policy we develop.
1: Sure, that makes perfect sense. Of course, Eric Mucky joining us on the show as well today. Eric is District 15 representative, but you're running for Senate District 15, aren't you, Eric?
2: Absolutely, good to be with you. Yep, we're hoping to make the switch to the next chamber.
1: Yeah, and a little more responsibility with that change, right, Eric?
2: Absolutely. It's one of those where for the average person listening in, I know it's always entertaining to ask, you know, what really is the difference between the state house and the state senate? And the only major difference, you could say, besides the fact that the house is the literal upper chamber, it's literally a few feet higher than the South Dakota Senate.
1: Sure.
2: But the main difference for folks to remember is the state senate has 35 members representing one per district, legislative district, and the South Dakota House has two per district. So if I am elected as the state senator for District 15, I'll assume the mantle for approximately all 15,000 of our constituents for that chamber.
1: Sure. District 15, a portion of Sioux Falls, kind of that downtown-ish area. I'm not exactly certain. Eric, explain it to me there a bit.
2: Yeah, so a lot of folks see District 15 as what they would call the old cathedral district. So a lot of it being downtown, picking up the neighborhoods just to the west, the cathedral area. But District 15 is actually fairly large when you start to look at it. You know, picking up the Whittier neighborhood to the east towards Smithfield, going north all the way up almost to I-90 between I-229 and I-29. So there's a lot of ground to cover and a lot of different things in our community in District 15 that people kind of look at and maybe take for granted. You go everything from a meatpacking plant, the Sioux Falls Airport, the State Penitentiary, Denny Sanford Premier Center. As we say, we've got it all in District 15.
1: Yeah, you certainly do. That is let's just say that's pretty wide. That's a pretty wide brushstroke right there in District 15. Of course, that...

0: Is the Senate seat vacated by Jamie Smith? Is that correct?
1: Yep. He currently just ran for mayor. I know for those watching, that race in Sioux Falls, mayor's race, got historically close. And I know, as we're speaking, I know that Jamie is hosting a press conference tomorrow outside of the old courthouse museum.
0: Sure.
1: As far as his next steps. But I know recount has occurred and kind of waiting to see what happens next. But Jamie choosing to run for mayor opened up the state Senate seat and a lot of encouragement to step forward and run for that office after my first term in the House.
0: Yeah, for sure. Now in South Dakota, I was looking at the history here a little bit a while ago. It turns out in, I believe it was 78, 79, somewhere in that range, late 70s, early 80s, South Dakota had a majority Democrat registered voters. That has changed quite a bit over the last handful of years. And so for Democrat representatives and senators, there is a certainly the requirement to compromise, isn't there?
1: Absolutely. And I think, you know, beside the fact that we're in a position as a joint caucus between the two chambers, being 8 out of 105. And for the record, fortunately for us, that is not the lowest point we've been at as a party in South Dakota. But I think it's also it's representative of challenges and opportunities. This past session, our caucus passed more legislation than it has largely over the past probably decade or more. And kind of pound for pound, if you were to go look at the Democratic legislators and peer across the country, our caucus was one of the top five most effective in the country by number of bills passed. And so when you think about it, I think, you know, you look at the history of South Dakota and say South Dakota is largely a Republican state. And historically, when you look at offices, a lot of that is true, but it's not something that is a so imbalanced, I guess, is what we might be seeing today. The one thing that I guess is important for me to say at this point in time is those eight Democrats that are serving you in peer across the state are folks that have given their time and effort and have a penchant for working across the aisle, and not just working across the aisle because they have to, working across the aisle to actually get solutions passed and peer that are helpful for everybody in South Dakota. So I'm pretty proud of the work we've done and hoping to carry that legacy forward into the next term, hopefully.
0: Yeah, for sure. Nikki, as you've traveled around the state, do you notice maybe South Dakota, maybe less partisan than some other places around the country? Does it seem that way at all?
2: I would say one of the things that I've always noticed about South Dakota is our willingness to come together to solve problems. And I think about back when I was with USDA Rural Development and going out and sitting down with, you know, mayors or a sheriff's department or an ambulance service out there. And we can sit down across the table. 9 times out of 10, we are going to find mutual friends. We may even find some folks that, you know, oh, you know, you're actually a distant cousin to me. And it is a place with a lower population. And that means also we take care of each other here. We're all neighbors. And I do think there is a willingness to just sit down and get problems solved. And I really love that.
0: Yeah, and certainly I do think that is kind of the Midwestern way, the South Dakota way for sure. Of course, you and Eric on the road tomorrow, going to be in Eric's old stomping grounds. Is that right, Nikki?
2: That's correct. We are going to do a town hall in Corsica. And really, with, you know, Eric being a resident there of a rural population, he's now living in Sioux Falls, but he still cares so much about those rural issues. And he's been an appropriator in the state legislature. He really understands what it means when we take our budget and we address issues across the state, whether it is in public education, what it means for health care. And so I've been out doing town halls and thought about the fact that Eric just has this great background in Corsica, and it being a community that I wanted to get out to, seemed logical to just go do this together, because he may be a Sioux Falls resident now, but at heart, he is still

0: concerned about all those senior centers out there and the things going on in rural South Dakota, too.
1: Well, I think there's a little bit of small town in all of us that grew up in a small town. I have a friend who always says Sioux Falls is just the largest small town in America. And I would say there's some accuracy to that statement, don't you think, Eric?
2: Oh, without a doubt. I laugh. My first day is outdoor knocking as a seeking to become a representative for District 15. Go down the street a few blocks from where my wife and I live, and one of the doors I happened to come across, and just a neighbor standing outside, struck up a good conversation. Turns out they're from Platt. And when I think about that for myself, the Dutch seem to go together to places.
1: Right.
2: And those of you who know, if you ain't Dutch, you ain't much.
1: Yeah,
2: of course,
1: yeah,
2: have to throw that in somewhere. But I always think of that, of when you come to places like Sioux Falls, the amount of folks that are coming in from rural South Dakota, rural northwest Iowa, southwest Minnesota. I mean, it's kind of in a way, I kind of call it a melting pot of rural South Dakota and sure, the region as a whole. So honestly, kind of the best little city in America, best little small town in America. I should say big small town. But I think I appreciated Nikki kind of making the point too of, it's really important for me to stay connected to my roots, because a lot of the issues that are impacting folks in Corsica are the same issues impacting folks in Sioux Falls. This might look a little bit different how they come together and how they're implemented.
1: Yeah, for sure it is. Well, I am sure it's going to be fun to get back home and say hi to everybody that you, spent time with growing up, whoever it may be. And so looking forward to that. Where is it at there, Eric?
2: Yep, so we'll be at the Community Center in Main Street, Corsica, open to the public, and we're just looking forward to having folks there. It doesn't matter what your party affiliation or what particular issues you're concerned about. We want to hear about them all and have a chance to have a conversation about the future of rural South Dakota starting in Corsica.
1: Yeah, for sure. Yep. Nikki, go ahead.
0: I was going to jump in and say that's going to start at 6:30 p.m. tomorrow night, July 14th in Corsica. So. And Eric's right. It's about hearing from the public, and for both of us, everybody is welcome, and it doesn't matter what party affiliation. Please come join us.
1: Sure. Yeah, it's always good to touch base with any of the constituents out there, and appreciate that. Well, Nikki Gronley, we appreciate you spending some time with us today on the Drive Time Show.
0: Thanks for having me.
1: Eric Mucky, we appreciate it as well. Best of luck to each of you in your races as well, Eric.
2: Thanks, Vaughn. Appreciate you.
1: You betcha. 570 WNEX. It is the Drive Time Show, Vaughn. Chloe and company on the Drive Time Show. And that is tomorrow in Corsica. It gets underway in the 6 o'clock hour at the Community Center in Corsica. Nikki Gronley. Eric Mucky will be there as well. Just a kid that grew up in Corsica. We know about that here at WNEX. There's a couple of our well-known personalities that grew up in that neck of the woods as well. I'm just down the road from Stickney. And I'm going to bet you're welcome if you're from Stickney as well. Or Armour. Or Harrison. Or New Holland. Or anywhere else for that matter. 570 WNEX. 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More Drive Time coming up.

0: Slated to receive two key inflation reports this week, the Consumer Price Index and the Producer Price Index. Fed Governor Christopher Waller said today he will monitor upcoming inflation data to determine if interest rate hikes are needed. Waller expressing concerns that elevated core inflation could make it difficult to return inflation to the central bank's 2% goal. That's your Fox Business Report. I'm Hillary Barsky, invested in you.
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5: A lifetime isn't measured in speeches. It's measured in actions. Larry Roden spent his life ranching, welding, serving on the school board, as a deacon in his church, a volunteer basketball coach. Long before he was governor, Larry Roden was serving his community. Not for attention, not for headlines. That's just who he is. As governor, he kept serving, delivering the largest property tax cut in South Dakota history, putting $1,000 or more back in families' pockets, reducing violent crime, murder, meth, and robberies by double digits, standing up for life, banning the abortion pill, and defending our Second Amendment rights, earning him the endorsement of the NRA. Some politicians spend a lifetime pretending to be somebody else. Larry Roden spent his lifetime showing us who he is. July 28th, Governor Larry Roden.
6: Slow down and never drive after drinking. Let's make this the safest year yet.
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8: I'm John Saucier. This is a Fox News alert. Congress honoring late South Carolina Senator Lindsey Graham, who passed away this weekend with what his office described as a brief and sudden illness. Today on the Senate floor, Majority Leader John Thune acknowledged the senator's influential vision for American foreign policy.
9: There was no bigger believer in America's role in the world. He was confident that the United States could be a force for good, and he gave everything he had to ensuring that we would be.
8: We just heard from South Carolina Governor Henry McMaster, who has appointed Lindsey Graham's sister Darlene to serve the remainder of his Senate term. He had recently returned from a diplomatic mission, the senator, to Ukraine, and had been leading efforts to levy new sanctions against Russia. Senator Lindsey Graham was 71 years old, and again, his sister Darlene has now been appointed to serve out the remainder of his term by South Carolina's governor. 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
13: 570 WNAX News. Tonight, clear and a low of 69. Winds will gust to 20 miles an hour tonight and Tuesday, when it will be sunny, 99. Tuesday night, clear and a low of 68. Sunny and 99 again on Wednesday.

0: Iowa Republican governor candidate Zach Lane reacted to President Donald Trump's endorsement after Trump had previously backed one of Lane's opponents in the primary.
1: I'm very thankful to have the endorsement. You know, Donald Trump has won Iowa a number of times, and I look forward to working with him to win again. And I think, you know, the people of Iowa, the Republican Party has been very supportive of him, and he brings a lot of energy when he comes to the state. So we look forward to having him here.
0: Trump boasted his support for Lane on social media Friday, calling him an America First candidate and giving him what Trump called his complete and total endorsement. The endorsement comes after Trump supported Congressman Randy Feenster just days before Iowa's Republican primary. Feenstra narrowly lost to Lane in that race. Lane is running in November against Democratic nominee Rob Sand, Iowa's state auditor, in the open race to replace Governor Kim Reynolds. One of the biggest Tyrannosaurus Rex fossils ever found in South Dakota is headed to the auction block, and it could sell for more than $30 million. The fossil is nicknamed Gus. It was found on private land in Harding County's Hell Creek Formation and will be sold Tuesday by Sotheby's in New York. Bidding starts at $19 million. Sotheby's estimates the skeleton could bring between $20 and $30 million, putting it among the most expensive dinosaur fossils ever sold. Gus is about 38 feet long and 12.5 feet tall. The skeleton includes 183 fossil bone elements and is considered one of the most complete T-Rex specimens to go to auction. Researchers say the skull is especially well-preserved, and the skeleton includes rare belly ribs and a complete pelvis. Some bones also show healed fractures and bite marks, evidence that the animal survived injuries during its life. The mounted skeleton is posed as if it is moving in for a hunt, with documentation verifying its authenticity and legal ownership. The auction is expected to draw major attention from collectors, museums,
2: and solution to get your business wanted, found, and chosen more often. We are the Five State Media Group.
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0: That's what I was going to say there, Trace Adkins.
1: Oh, she can see herself in the shiny grill and the white wheels of a red Chevelle. We'll fall on the floor in the top down.
0: Yeah, well, I took my scooter to work and I've,
1: zipping by on an electric glide. With
0: shined up all the chrome on my motorcycle. Did you notice how shiny it was out there, Chloe?
2: You ride your motorcycle?
0: Yeah, it's, yeah. So you're saying you didn't notice how shiny it is?
2: I didn't even see it.
0: It's parked right beside her vehicle.
2: Well, when did you get there?
0: Well, I mean, I parked it there after you parked there. I mean, you don't step outside once in a while to have a Marlboro Light or something, and then...
2: No, when I get to work, really? I work.
0: Uh-huh.
2: I work the whole time.
0: The most productive employee step outside and have a cigar, or maybe a Parliament or something.
2: You think I smoke Parliament?
0: Well, I mean, I don't know. I would say you're more of a Virginia Slim smoker, probably, if you were a smoker.
2: Wow.
0: Because that's for the dainty ladies, and you're kind of a dainty lady. You know what I'm saying?
1: You wanna ride?
0: I mean, I think that's complimentary, right?
2: I don't know.
0: To call somebody dainty?
2: You call me a smoker.
3: It's Chloe on the Drive Time Show.
2: This is actually I've had to do that voice before, but it's crazy because, like, I have a smoker voice, but I can't do a smoker voice without also doing some sort of New England accent.
0: Really?
2: Yeah.
0: You
2: it's
0: know,
2: like a New Yorker.
0: I think they go together, to be honest with you. I would agree with you. I once had to do an Oral and Turp piece, and I was a lady on a bus that had a smoker voice.
2: Right, and when you think smoker voice, it just goes best with somebody that's from New York.
0: Yeah, I put the whole thing in Boston. That's where I put it.
2: Oh, yeah. Boston, New York, all of that.
0: So there was a street corner preacher. There was a smoker voice lady who had a husband named Bob and a cat named Bob.
2: Interesting.
0: Yeah. Let's see here. There was also a bus driver and...
2: on the bus?
0: Yeah, a schizophrenic person as well.
2: Oh.
0: I believe the piece was called 21A.
2: 21A.
0: Which was a whole lot of fun. Back in the day. It took a little while to... because you have to edit them down.
2: Yeah.
0: You know what I mean? To turn it into something that you want it to be. And I was a high school kid at the time, so I wasn't fabulous at it.
2: Yeah.
0: But, now that I'm not a high school kid, I'd probably be better at it.
2: I went to an entire summer camp about speech.
0: Did you really?
2: That's what they call it where I'm from, speech.
0: Speech. Yeah, I gotcha. Well, we called it...
2: They taught us there. We had to cut our own full-length scripts down.
0: Did you?
2: And every time we would ask, well, you know, should I cut this? They would never offer a yes or a no. They were just programmed to tell you.
0: Really?
2: Does it move the plot forward?
0: Uh-huh.
2: Does it move the plot forward? If it doesn't, you can cut it.
0: Yeah. Listen, I'm just going to say it right now. Those people who want us to cut everything, the heck with you.
2: Okay, well, you had to.
0: Okay, the heck with you people.
2: You couldn't do a full 30-minute play in an event where you could only go 12 minutes.
0: Well, first thing is, I don't like time restrictions. The heck with you people.
2: I don't like time restrictions, so I competed in an event with time restrictions.
0: I listen to a lot of books on the CD.
2: Yeah.
0: I used to have a lot of books on the cassette.
2: Yes.
0: Yeah, and now I can't listen to books on the CD or the cassette because I have a hard time. Well, I have CD players in my stuff yet.
2: Yeah.
0: Because I'm old school.
2: Mm-hmm.
0: But not a lot of stuff
2: you
0: do.
2: You say old.
0: No, old school. I mean, I got a flair for the nostalgia.
2: You didn't even really go to an old school, but yeah.
0: I mean, I just... but I oftentimes have listened to the abridged version of books.
2: Yeah.
0: Right? And they're not as good. They're just not as good.
2: Yeah, you know, one time I was listening to an audiobook of The Congo.
0: Uh-huh.
2: The one by Michael...
0: Michael Crichton?
2: Yes.
0: Yeah, I gotcha.
2: Do some people call him Crichton?
0: I always say Crichton.
2: I thought it was Crichton, too.
0: He and I are buddies on the Facebook, and he says Crichton.
2: Okay, good. Okay, good.
0: When he's,
2: I've heard somebody call him Crichton before, and I was like, that's wrong.
0: Yeah.
2: That's got to be wrong. Yeah. So, yeah, I was listening, and it turned out to be an abridged version, and the way I found that out was the book was awful. There was no way that Michael Crichton wrote this horrible book. Well, it was horrible because it was vastly shorter than the actual book he had written.
0: Yeah, you missed some of the best details. Some of the most entertaining parts are gone.
2: Yeah.
0: Here's the thing.
2: It was about evil white gorillas.
0: When it comes to books, the most entertaining parts don't always move the plot forward. They're just a little, entertainment interlude.
2: Well, yeah.
0: You know what I'm saying?
2: Yeah.
0: That's what they are. And so, speaking of a little entertainment interlude.
2: Hi. 40s. This is the Drive Time Show.
0: The authorities are warning about showboating.
2: Showboating? What is that?
0: I mean, here the truth is, us on the Drive Time Show, we on the Drive Time Show, Vaughn and Chloe on the Drive Time Show, and particularly Vaughn, would have no idea.

0: showboating is.
1: Oh, well, I don't either.
0: And particularly in this case, because evidently showboating is driving a recent surge of gang violence in Minnesota.
1: In Minnesota? They have gangs?
0: It turns out they do. And here's the bad news, okay? Ramsey County Sheriff Bob Fletcher, which is a good name for a sheriff.
1: Yeah.
0: He said in a live stream that there were several shootings over the celebration weekend a couple weekends ago.
1: Oh.
0: Linked to gangs of Utes.
1: Utes.
0: From...
1: Yeah.
0: Can I say... I don't know if I can say it.
1: Well, is it a slur?
0: No, it's not a slur. It's just that Tim Wall's going to be upset at me for saying it.
1: Oh.
0: You know what I'm saying?
1: Well, he's not your... I was going to say mayor.
0: I know.
1: He's not your mayor.
0: Tim has been on the Drive Time Show. He's been very gracious. I mean, he's on WNEX. He hasn't come on the Drive Time Show.
1: No, but he's talked to Keith.
0: We haven't asked him to come on the Drive Time Show. We're sure he would.
1: Yeah.
0: But he comes on with Keith every now and then.
1: Yeah.
0: And he's always gracious to WNEX, so we don't want to tick off Tim Walls over there. Plus, we're partial to people named Tim here at WNEX.
1: We've got a few of them.
0: Got a couple of Tims. Maybe even
1: there's
0: more than a couple.
1: In the public eye, Tim, and then out of the public eye, Tim.
0: That's right.
1: That's our secret Tim. We keep him in a dungeon.
0: And then we got that guy, Tim, we contact every now and then. That other Tim.
1: That other guy.
0: Last weekend at Juice Time in Arden Hills, there were 300 of these kids. Some of them were gangsters, says Bob Fletcher.
1: Okay.
0: That according to Yahoo. We had a number of law enforcement officers there, curtailed their activity, but 2 hours later, they were shooting someone in northeast Minneapolis.
1: Jeez.
0: The same group of Ute gangsters.
1: Okay.
0: That they came here from the Barbary Coast.
1: Ooh, they work from Mattel.
0: What?
1: The Barbie Coast.
0: No, not Barbary. Barbary Coast.
1: Barbara Ann.
0: Authorities noted that that the youth games began emerging in 2022 and that social media clout has motivated them.
1: I don't understand that.
0: It's like, hey, I'm kind of a big deal on the social media because I am a Barbary Coast gang banger.
1: Yeah.
0: In Minnesota.
1: Minnesota.
0: And I guess where else? There's more miles of coastline in Minnesota than almost any other place in the world.
1: Sure, but with the Great Lakes.
0: I mean, they got all them lakes over there. They got 14,000 in some of
1: them. They should be pirates.
0: There's a lot of Barbary Coast to take over if they wanted to.
1: They should be pirates. They shouldn't be gangsters. Be pirates. I'd actually respect them more if they were pirates.
0: Well, I mean,
1: it takes a lot to be a pirate on an enclosed lake.
0: Yeah, I mean, there's the question. I mean,
1: where are you going to hide ye treasure?
0: Can pirates.
1: There be no islands out here, matey.
0: I mean, I know that pirates are amphibious to some extent.
1: Actually, there are islands.
0: Right? But how far do they. is there some regulation as to how far your pirates can come inland? You know what I'm saying?
1: Or does the pirate... Does
0: it's
1: it,
0: like, I lose my effectiveness at the 100 yards.
1: You don't get scurvy when you're on the Great Lakes.
0: I mean, I don't know. I don't know how it works.
1: The big legs, they do not work.
0: Maybe you got 50 miles inland and you're still a pirate until you're like 51 miles inland. And then I don't need what...
1: Well, the real question is, could you be a pirate on a river?
0: Absolutely you can be.
1: See, if you can be a pirate on a river, then you can be a pirate at the Great Lakes.
0: And I mean, absolutely you can be. I'm just saying not all of Minnesota is, you got all those little lakes, okay? Mm-hmm. You got the one big Great Lake, and then you got Mississippi River, and you know you can be a pirate because there's a country music western band named Pirates of the Mississippi.
1: Oh, is it because there's no country music western band called Pirates of the Great Lakes?
0: No, not that I know of. But
1: there's the VeggieTales song, The Pirates That Don't Do Anything. They could take inspiration from that.
0: That is so true. Those guys are so incredibly creative, weren't they?
1: I don't think about VeggieTales.
0: Yeah, that's where I gotta give in the little, because you know.

0: My buddy, we are the pirates who don't do anything.
1: My buddy wrote for Veggie Tales.
0: Oh.
1: Anyhow,
0: so what are these kids?
1: They're gangbangers from the Barbary Coast that moved to
0: Minnesota.
1: And
0: if somebody didn't know what the Barbary Coast is, what would you tell them?
1: They're Somali kids. Okay? I'm sorry, Tim Walz.
0: They're Somali kids. Somali kids.
1: They're... And here's the thing, all right?
0: Yeah.
1: Marshall, Minnesota, which our buddy Keith is heading there.
0: Oh my God, Keith, look out for the pirates.
1: Lock the door.
0: Keith, if you can hear us, Keith.
1: All right, I
0: lock your doors and don't go on any body of water.
1: Back in the old days, LSS, which we used to know as Lutheran Social Services,
0: I
1: had brought a lot of.
0: But now we just call it LISS.
1: Yes, they call it LISS. They have renamed themselves. For some reason, anyhow, there's a large contingency of the kids and families in the Marshall area as well.
0: Yeah,
1: and I have a friend who went to school there as a youngster, and she said there were gangs then, little kid gangs.
0: That has always truly been so mind-boggling to me. You know, in all my time in the Midwest, I have never craved to become a gangbanger.
1: Yeah, I know, but
0: And it also makes me, I feel like gangbangers in the Midwest are some of the biggest losers that ever were. What are you going to do? Go graffiti another grain silo, you loser.
1: Those are Chloe's words, not the host of the Drive Time Show.
0: I got to do a drive-by with my BB gun.
1: WNAX rig definitely going to get vandalized.
0: Yeah.
1: In Minnesota. Anyhow.
0: We're so cool. Look at us. We took over this Dollar General.
1: I'm just saying that... what happens is
0: we're gonna have a bonfire in this giant cornfield.
1: When that's where you come from, you know what I mean. When that's the culture you come from, and you take a bunch of people who have a common culture, and then you put them into a non-common culture. What are they gonna do? You know what I'm saying?
0: Become pirates.
1: And evidently that's what they're doing, becoming pirates. Authorities noted that Ute gangs from the Barbary Coast began emerging in 2022. Estimates there are 12 such gangs throughout Minneapolis, St. Paul, St. Cloud, Apple Valley, and Burnsville.
0: We're the Apple Valley gang. You don't want to mess with us. We got...
1: Which is only...
0: We got Granny Smith. We got Golden Delicious. And worst of all, Red Delicious. Y'all mess with Golden and Red.
1: Yo.

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3: This is a Fox News alert. An interim replacement for Senator Lindsey Graham. I'm Lisa Brady.
4: Lindsey has always been there for me, and now I will be there for him.
3: Graham's younger sister, Darlene, just named by the South Carolina governor to serve out the rest of his term, which ends in January. Graham raised her after the untimely deaths of both of their parents when she was still a young teenager. During the announcement a short time ago, the now 62-year-old also offering this message to her brother.
4: I miss you more than I can even put into words, but I'm going to do this. I got it.
3: She says the past 2 days have been very difficult and that faith and an outpouring of shared memories have gotten the family through it.
5: Lindsey Graham understood the hopes, dreams, and needs of his state and delivered for his state every time.
3: Governor Henry McMaster calling the four-term senator irreplaceable just before naming Darlene Graham Nordone, now set to become the first woman to represent South Carolina in the U.S. Senate. A special election is expected next month to pick a new Republican nominee in the November election for that seat. After a weekend of U.S. strikes and more Iran counterattacks, each side claiming control over the Strait of Hormuz, President Trump telling Fox,
6: "We're going to keep the strait. And we'll probably run it. We'll become the guardian of the strait. Maybe we'll call it the guardian angel of the strait. And we should be reimbursed for that."
3: Also reimposing a U.S. naval blockade of Iranian ports.
7: The strikes over the past 24 hours targeted air defense systems, coastal radar sites, missile and drone capabilities around the strait. They don't seem like they're going to end anytime soon. Military experts say the president is fed up and not buying the lies from Iran anymore.
3: Fox Business's Edward Lawrence at the White House. President Trump plans to address the nation Thursday night at 9 p.m. Eastern. 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
3: Anti-ICE protests firing up in Maine after a deadly shooting earlier today. Speaking to reporters, Maine Independent Senator Angus King said the Homeland Security Secretary told him the man had been given an order to leave the country.
9: He was in a vehicle, pulled out in the vehicle, and the term the secretary used was weaponized the vehicle. He was shot by an ICE agent.
3: Multiple agencies are investigating, including the FBI. Immigrant advocates say the man killed was a 26-year-old Colombian native who was authorized to work in the U.S. A mega entertainment deal now faces a multi-state lawsuit. 12 states, led by California, argue that Paramount's planned takeover of Warner Brothers Discovery would extinguish competition in Hollywood and threaten jobs across the industry. But Paramount argues delaying the deal will only harm entertainment workers. The states are asking the companies not to close the merger until the legal process plays out. A concert goes into extra innings.
10: Jay-Z finished out his 3-night stand at Yankee Stadium in the last night had an over 3-hour delay, with the rapper coming out at midnight explaining he didn't want to start the music and people get trampled. This after a large group of fans reportedly rushed multiple stadium gates.

0: prompting a security lockdown. Special guests on the final night show, dubbed Extra Innings, included Rihanna, who joined Jay-Z on Run This Town, and his wife, Beyonce, who performed Drunken Love. Plus, Teyana Taylor, Usher, and Pharrell Williams.
1: Fox's Monica DeLuca, a joint statement from the Yankees, Roc Nation, and Live Nation, thanked police and stadium security, emphasizing that gates were reopened cautiously and carefully after security breaches. Stocks finish in the red as oil prices surge, the Dow dropping 138. And Lisa Brady, Fox News.
2: Time for WNAX News with Colin Strombeck.
3: A pickup burst into flames on Interstate 29 in Lincoln County, South Dakota, Friday, prompting a response from Lincoln County first responders and a total loss for the owner who had just purchased the truck hours earlier. The Lincoln County Sheriff's Office says deputies were dispatched around 4:55 Friday afternoon to a vehicle fire in the southbound lanes of I-29 near mile marker 54, about 7 miles north of Beersford. According to investigators, the driver had purchased the Ford F-150 earlier in the day and was traveling south when mechanical problems developed. The driver pulled onto the shoulder after noticing the issue. Moments later, the pickup caught fire. By the time emergency crews arrived, flames had engulfed the vehicle. The truck was declared a total loss. Authorities said the driver made it out safely and no injuries were reported. Traffic in the area was affected while first responders worked to extinguish the fire and clear the scene. Assisting at the incident were the South Dakota Highway Patrol, Beersford Fire Department, and Alcester Towing. The cause of the mechanical failure and resulting fire remain under investigation. Iowa Republican Governor candidate Zach Lane says if elected, he would push to keep more state contract work inside Iowa. Lane was asked about Governor Kim Reynolds' new long-term agreement with Amazon Web Services and Cognizant to manage state computer systems and digital data. He says he believes private companies can handle a lot of technology services better than government, but he says his first question would be whether an Iowa company could do the work.
4: My first goal would be to see, is there an Iowa company that can help provide these solutions for the people of Iowa? Can we keep those dollars within the state? And if there's not an Iowa company that can take on the entire contract right now, is there a company that we can help to build by giving our own contracts to an Iowa-based company?
3: Lane says he would create long-term opportunities for Iowans instead of sending technology work out of state or overseas. He also raised concerns about Cognizant's use of H-1B visa workers, saying any state contract should include oversight to make sure Iowans get the first shot at those jobs.
4: This program has been rife with abuse for a very long time. And so if I'm looking at a contract like that, it's very simple. There will be measures in place and oversight in place to make sure that those jobs are not going to H-1B employees and that Iowans do have first right at those jobs.
3: Reynolds announced the decade-long contract in June and later said Cognizant had promised to offer jobs to the state employees now doing that work. This week, federal officials announced an investigation into alleged fraud involving visa programs, and a top Labor Department official says Cognizant is among the companies under scrutiny. Lane made his comments on the Iowa Press program on Iowa Public Broadcasting. From the WNAX Newsroom, I'm Colin Strombeck.
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7: I'm Dale Mody with Your Money Now. Tuesday will be a big day of bank earnings. J.P. Morgan Chase, Bank of America, Citigroup, Wells Fargo, and Goldman Sachs will all report tomorrow morning. Investment banking revenue is expected higher by double digits, with banks getting a boost from some very strong IPOs like SpaceX, which lifted fee revenue sharply. Tuesday morning will also give us the latest look at inflation through the Consumer Price Index, or CPI. Expectations for the June report may show a decline thanks to lower oil prices, which were off 25% in the month. There is also an expected drop in auto prices and shelter. Unfortunately, core inflation, ex autos and gas, may still show an increase. Wall Street starting out the week lower. The Dow Industrials down 138 points at 52,498. NASDAQ lost 408 points today, and the S&P 500 was off by 60. And that is Your Money Now.
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0: feller in charge. I'm like the creative genius behind the Drive Time show, and that's Chloe. She contributes some stuff too to the Drive Time show.
1: Wow.
0: Yeah.
1: You never fail to amaze me.
0: Well, I mean, here's the thing. All our callers call in and they brag on you all the time.
1: Yeah.
0: They don't ever brag on me. And so I got to do it myself. I think that evens it out just a little bit, you know, because deep down inside, I think that everyone should have the same amount of bragging about them. It'd be braggadocio equity.
1: Are you the reason that we have participation awards?
0: No. Although I look back and I
1: think everybody should have a chance to win something.
0: I remember getting a participation trophy when I was a kid.
1: Yeah.
0: Yeah. I'm just saying that my generation is like, yeah, we know what's wrong these days. Kids get that participation trophy.
1: Yeah.
0: Well, I played in a tri-state basketball tournament when I was a fifth grader.
1: Yeah.
0: And the worst you could do was third place. You know what I'm saying?
1: Yeah.
0: Because there's only three teams in a pod.
1: Mm-hmm.
0: Right? And so that's how a lot of tournaments are set up anyhow with little kids.
1: Yeah.
0: Right? Sometimes it's three, sometimes it's five, whatever it is. The worst you can end up doing is like last place still looks pretty good. You know what I'm saying? It's like when you're running for office and there's two people and you got second place. Ultimately, they don't look so bad. It just doesn't do you much good. Right?
1: So,
0: like, I was running for office for dog catcher, and I did pretty good. I did all right. I got second place.
1: So how to win, in your eyes, is it just like...
0: No, what I'm saying is that back in the day, I got a trophy for getting second place in a tournament one time. And then when I was in seventh grade, we were in the same tournament, and we got second place again.
1: Okay.
0: Which meant we beat one team and lost to another team. Yeah, that's how it went. Which is kind of a bummer. You know what I'm saying? If I remember right, it might have been the only loss of the year for us the one time. I mean, we went in there pretty sure of ourselves.
1: Were the other games against yourself? Or like,
0: no, it was against a...
1: face a mirror.
0: Well, one time I had to play this team out of Boyden, Iowa.
1: Okay.
0: Right? I don't remember if we beat them guys or not. Probably. Hang on just a second right there. Kind of a basketball area.
1: Okay.
0: Then one time I had played this team out of Sioux Falls. Right? And we lost this team out of Sioux Falls one. I think when I was like a fifth grader.
1: Okay.
0: Because they had a ringer on their team.
1: A ringer?
0: Yeah. All right. When it comes to youth sports,
1: yeah.
0: Teams can have a ringer. And that's one kid who's a... this is why youth sports are kind of a tough situation.
1: Okay.
0: Okay. Because there's always that fifth grader that looks like a seventh grader. And he probably is a seventh grader, but he's only smart enough to be a fifth grader. See what I'm saying?
1: Is he smart enough to beat a fifth grader?
0: Well, I mean, they definitely in basketball they are. I mean, I don't know if he could beat Jeff Foxworthy on a game show or not, but he could probably whoop up on him on a basketball court. And so, and then you always just have some kids that just mature faster than others. And in youth sports, those kids are always the best players, right? Because they're the tallest and the strongest and the fastest. The trouble is, they get all these accolades for being so good, and then by the time they're sophomores in high school, they stopped growing, and the kids who are a little bit slower behind the curve, I got a whole lot better, but the coaches still have this mindset that little junior over here is their star player, and they can't see it any other way.
1: Huh.
0: Do I sound a little bit crabby about it?
1: No.
0: Anyhow, I'm just saying that's why we talked about the UA basketball and baseball and all those games. They stopped having some of the younger classes is because the kids that mature earlier are always the dominant ones, but it turns out that they're not developing them into good players.
1: Oh.
0: Because they're just sometimes head and shoulders better than the other kids. Have you ever seen those videos where there's a sixth grader who's 6'8" and he's playing basketball? And he's playing a 6'8" and he's playing against kids.

0: that are 5'2".
1: Huh.
0: Right? And it's like, look how dominant this kid is. Well, watch his footwork, and he can hardly move, and it's probably has to have his mom tie his laces for him.
1: So is that kind of like the same thing with like that really big dude that's in the NBA? That's from like, you know, like
0: from France.
1: Eastern Europe?
0: Yeah, he's from France.
1: Is he from
0: guy.
1: France?
0: Yes, he is from France.
1: No way. That dude sounds like he's from Ukraine.
0: Well, no, that one guy, Wemby. He's from France.
1: No, not Wemby.
0: Not
1: I'm
0: Wemby,
1: talking about the other guy.
0: You're talking about Big G? He's from Greece.
1: Big G? That doesn't sound right
0: either.
1: Are
0: you talking about the tall, lumbering white dude?
1: Yes!
0: I gotcha. Yeah, he's from Eastern Europe.
1: So you knew...
0: I didn't know which one you were talking about.
1: I said he has to be from Ukraine, and your first thought was Greece?
0: No, Giannis is from Greece.
1: Your first thought was France.
0: No, Wemby, who was in the national championship games, they lost the national championship. He's from France. That guy is 7'4", and a fabulous basketball player. You're thinking of a Jokic.
1: Yeah.
0: And... I believe his first name is Nikolai.
1: Sure.
0: Something like that.
1: We'll roll with it.
0: He plays for Denver, if I remember right.
1: Denver.
0: Yeah.
1: The Broncos.
0: No. They're not the Broncos in basketball. Okay. So if there's a city that has a professional basketball team and a professional baseball team and a professional football team, they don't all have to have the same name. They can have different.
1: Well, see, that doesn't make any sense.
0: So, like, they can be the Nuggets in basketball, and they can be the Rockies in baseball, and the Broncos in football.
1: The Nuggets?
0: Yeah.
1: Who called them the Nuggets?
0: Gold Nuggets. And there's gold in them there hills.
1: There's gold in them there nuggets.
0: Yeah, so...
1: I don't think that's it.
0: Well, let's do this one instead. Here on the Drive Time Show, we want our listeners to be healthy, wealthy, and wise. That's why we give you the best advice so you can make the best choices so you can live the best life. And we definitely want you living the best life here in the Drive Time listening area and well beyond.
1: Yeah.
0: I mean, it is possible that other than folks with the CIA, the NSA, the FBI, and the Homeland Security, that there's people listening from far, far away.
1: But, like, how far, far away?
0: Well, I mean, I don't know. Maybe quite a ways away. We used to get that call from that guy in New Jersey all the time. This is before you got here. But there used to be a guy from New Jersey to call the Drive Time Show all the time.
1: Wait, what's all the time mean?
0: Well, I mean, every couple of months for sure.
1: Oh, my goodness.
0: That's all the time in the terms of...
1: And he doesn't call anymore?
0: I don't know. He doesn't call anymore. Hey, if you're listening in New Jersey, why don't you give me a call? 1-800-367-9629. The guy used to call, and I remember talking to him. It's like, did you grow up over here? Because I assumed he grew up around the area.
1: Yeah.
0: If you're WNEX, the area can be pretty extreme.
1: Yeah.
0: I mean, anywhere within 400 miles of Yankton, you could have grown up, and this would be your home radio station.
1: You could have grown up.
0: Grown on up.
1: You can grown up, too.
0: I ain't all grown yet. Someday I'll be all grown up. Anyhow, he's like, no, he just one day found it, and he liked it. And so that's what he streams.
1: And he doesn't call anymore?
0: I'm worried.
1: It's my fault.
0: That maybe he moved away. Or something. I mean, I don't know.
1: Where would he move, though? He's already in New Jersey.
0: He was in New Jersey. He probably went to Florida.
1: Oh, my goodness.
0: Anyhow. The New York Times tells the tale of Carrie Greenidge, whose 2022 book, The Grimkeys, was... What? Do you know the book?
1: No, it's just a stupid name. Sorry, that's mean.
0: Wait.
1: It's a silly name. The Grimkeys?
0: Grimkeys.
1: The Grimkeys. The Grimkeys.
0: Hailed for its narrative about a slave-holding family. They were the Grimkeys.
1: Oh, now I look like a jerk.
0: No, I didn't.
1: Oh, no.
0: Anyhow, And it's work in the abolition.

0: Movement. The Grimkes they were a slave holding family, but worked in the abolitionist movement.
1: Okay.
0: Modern day historians would say can't be.
1: Yeah.
0: Because you're either all the way good or all the way bad. There is no in between.
1: There is no in between. You can't be good and bad.
0: That's right. You can't be
1: full of evil and hatred and also not.
0: You can't be 50 shades of good or 50 shades of bad.
1: You have to be just right.
0: Just one or the other. Publishers Weekly put the book on its list of that year's top books. The American Historical Association handed Greenidge the Joan Kelly Memorial Prize, which honors scholars in women's history and feminist theory. I wonder if I'll ever get an award in that. Because I have tons of feminist theories.
1: Yeah, I don't think they're looking for your theories.
0: And a lot of my feminist theories are pretty accurate. For instance, I got that one feminist theory about boneheaded dudes.
1: Yeah.
0: And feminists. And that lady at the Southern Poverty Law Center absolutely positively proved my theory to be so accurately true. You know what I'm saying?
1: What did she do?
0: Well, don't you remember the story about the lady at the Southern Poverty Law Center who happened to be living with dude who was running the white supremacy group over there?
1: Was she living with her, or were they together?
0: They lived together. They had a joint bank account, and so she was getting paid money to give to him, and they would just deposit it in their joint bank account.
1: Isn't that marriage?
0: Kind of seemed like it. The glow is dimmed on the book, though.
1: Oh.
0: Yeah, Mary Myra Glenn, which is a name I would trust almost any day of the week. Myra.
1: What's wrong with Myra?
0: I'm saying I would trust anybody named Myra.
1: No, you said it in a way that implied you were being facetious.
0: And her last name is Glenn, and I trust anybody whose last name is Glenn. Okay. That's a trustworthy last name. She's a retired professor of American history at Elmira College. Elmira College. And in 2024, she was reading the book, and
1: Elmira College.
0: She says to herself as she's... She's reading the book, The Grimkes, she's like, I said to myself, where is she getting this?
1: What?
0: So it turns out the book is supposed to be historic. Mm-hmm, okay. Mm-hmm. Myra Glenn, a retired professor of American history at Elmira College, is like, I'm reading a book and I'm like, I don't know. I haven't heard any of this to be historically true.
1: What?
0: She said it became a major problem. And then she didn't pull any punches when she wrote a review. She says, all too often. Oh, wait a minute. That's probably not what she sounds like. Mm. All too often, Greenidge lacks the evidence to substantiate many of her major claims. Sure, her work is also riddled with factual errors and repeatedly omits needed end notes. End notes.
1: Okay.
0: Yeah. Then she noted that Greenidge said the key letters she cited were held by the University of Michigan. So Myra Glenn is like, I shall check.
1: Okay.
0: And they're not there.
1: Now
0: Greenidge is like, listen, there's some racist critics out there that are out to get me.
1: Racist critics?
0: Yeah, and evidently Myra Glenn, one of those racist critics.
1: Oh my goodness.
0: She said, I am heartbroken that a field I have given my life to can treat me this way. Yeah, that's exactly what I'm going to say the day I get fired from this job.
1: I am heartbroken that the radio station I've given my all to, and then somebody would call in and be like, all of what?
0: I can't believe they would fire me for just saying and hyphen.
1: and ripping my shirt off at the yearly Riverboat Days parade.
0: Anyhow, Greenidge goes on to explain.

0: attack on black women academics is real.
1: Yeah.
0: It's probably true.
1: Attack
0: I mean, I don't know. I mean, I would say attacks on academics is probably real regardless, right?
1: Well, that's the thing, though, is that you're saying attack. Like, that's a word that doesn't have a definition.
0: Right.
1: You don't just get attacked when people critique you. A critique is not an attack.
0: Yeah, I mean,
1: an attack has to have some sort of, you know, ad hominem fallacy argument to it.
0: Yeah.
1: That is attacking somebody physical attack in which I'm actually going to deck you in the face.
0: Uh-huh.
1: Those are attacks.
0: Yeah.
1: But if I just say, like, well, that thing you just said is incorrect and I have the evidence to say otherwise, that's not attacking you.
0: I gotcha.
1: Just because your feelings got hurt because you're a horrible researcher that can't do really anything right does not mean that they're attacking you.
0: Now, what if she said, I think that Greenidge is a big fat liar. Would that be an attack?
1: I mean, it would be childish, but she's got the evidence to back up that claim.
0: Now, Greenidge says, I have never plagiarized anything in my life. I have never fabricated anything.
1: Okay, well, that's a lie.
0: She added, there are citations that were misattributed. Probably. All right, probably.
1: Did I lie about something?
0: No,
1: maybe.
0: But there are some misattributed citations. Patrick Collins, a representative of Tufts University, would not discuss when Greenidge and Tufts parted ways. But he said that early as December of 22, the college was aware of criticism that the book contained multiple errors of fact and failed to give appropriate credit to the work of another. Hold on just a second. Because I once used this when I got pulled over by the police department.
1: Oh, okay.
0: I said, listen, it's possible that what I've told you has multiple errors of fact.
1: But you're attacking me.
0: You just don't like white motorcycles.
1: Yeah.
0: There's
1: an uptick in the amount of policing against white motorcyclists. Yeah. And, white motorcycle.
0: Yeah, and let's face it.
1: It happens to also be white motorcyclists.
0: I have found that bald dudes more likely to get pulled over than non-bald dudes.
1: Well,
0: by my experience.
1: And that is because bald dudes hold a maliciousness and it manifests in the form of no hair.
0: I think you have
1: a malicious, there's something in you that is malicious with malicious intent, okay? And it manifests itself in the form of removing all of the hair from the top of your head.
0: I think what you mean is macho. Not malicious. You're trying to say macho.
1: You're thinking about nachos because you're hungry.
0: Extreme.
1: I'm saying malicious.
0: Mm-hmm.
1: Uh-huh. Now you're thinking about delicious, but that's wrong too.
0: Display of machismo. And that is what...
1: what does that mean?
0: Extreme masculine.
1: No, it's because you're bald. It's because you're bald. It's because you're evil. I have a lot of hair thoughts.
0: The university initiated a thorough peer review that involved a panel of external scholars of American history, which identified multiple errors of fact and citation, said Patrick Collins.
1: Who's Patrick Collins?
0: He and her were pals, and then they parted ways about the time the book came out, because it appears that Patrick Collins, who sounds like he could be possibly a racist critic.
1: Oh, yeah. Typical racist critic.
0: And I don't know. I'm not saying he is. He sounds like he could be, just by the words he used. That it contained multiple errors of fact and failed to give appropriate credit.
1: Oh.
0: And they parted ways about the time the book came out. See what I'm saying?
1: That's not nice.
0: It's possible that they worked on the book together, and then he's like, you needed to put a comma here, and you didn't. And she's like, I am not putting a comma there.
1: That sounds like you and me.
0: And then
1: if we worked together to release, like, a paper, and you would be like, I don't want to see all of those comma marks all over the place. Who needs that? If you can't read what I'm putting down, then you don't deserve to read this.
0: That's right. Listen, if if whatever readers we're selling something to, or more likely giving it to, can't deal with a run-on sentence for three paragraphs,
1: then that's their fault.
0: Then
1: how is it a run-on sentence if it's in three paragraphs? No.

0: just
1: you have
0: saying.
1: To break it up for it to be a paragraph. Oh,
0: I think you could do the dot dot dot onto the next paragraph.
1: What's the dot dot dot called? You
0: that's
1: know what
0: the
1: it's called.
0: Ellipsis.
1: Yeah.
0: Now I call it the et cetera because that's what it used to be when I was a kid.
1: Mm-hmm.
0: That's how you said et cetera.
1: Mm-hmm.
0: And so now language has changed a little bit. The written language has.
1: Since last time you picked up a pen?
0: Well, I mean, just saying, since I went to school, things changed pretty quickly. In a matter of 5 years, the whole
1: thing. Last time you went to school, they were still using a quill and an ink pot.
0: Nah, but I do have one of those desks. That
1: I bet you
0: has
1: do.
0: The ink pot in it. I mean, I just.
1: When you were in school, every time a bird went down because of a window pane, everyone was excited. They got new pens.
0: Quick, everyone, I think we can trap him.
1: I gotta pluck him.
0: I got a authentic Roadrunner quill here.
1: I went on vacation and my mom bought me a peacock feather. Those are the old-time equivalent of today's kids that come back with those giant pencils.
0: Uh-huh.
1: You can't use them at all.
0: All right, so back in the old days, we used to sometimes stick a feather in like a pen or something to make it look like it was an old school one. And I remember going to my aunt and uncle's house, my Uncle Lloyd's house once. And I had found a dead pheasant on the road right by our house. And so I took a feather out of the dead pheasant and put it in the pen. And I'm writing something at my Uncle Lloyd and Aunt Margie's house.

0: We would never do that. You can only shoot roosters. And he's like, yeah, that's what I thought by the looks of that feather right there.
1: That's not from a girl, because girl pheasants are pink. Come back to you.
0: 570 WNEX, it is the Drive Time Show.
1: I love when I tell a lie and it comes true.
0: Busted.
1: I tell a lie and it comes true.
0: Busted. We got more Drive Time coming up.
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0: fired in the United States each year, killing thousands. Don't be a statistic. 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
2: Fox News, I'm Tom Graham. South Carolina Governor Henry McMaster naming Lindsey Graham's sister to carry out his remaining Senate term after his death last weekend.
3: Lindsey took care of his little sister in years long departed. It's my honor to ask his little sister, Darlene Graham, to finish his work for him now.
2: Now, she's expected to stay in the role while a special election takes place. California launching an incentive to keep electric vehicles moving in the state.
4: Governor Gavin Newsom says starting later this summer, Californians buying their first electric vehicle with a retail price of up to $50,000 can drive home with $3,500 off. This is part of a new rebate program bill the governor signed dedicating more than $135 million for what Newsom calls an affordable clean car future.
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8: 570 WNAX News. Tonight, clear and a low of 69. Winds will gust to 20 miles an hour tonight and Tuesday when it will be sunny, 99. Tuesday night, clear and a low of 68. Sunny and 99 again on Wednesday. Christine Erickson says she is ready to take office as Sioux Falls mayor, 1 week after a recount left her 4 votes ahead of Jamie Smith. The two-day recount ended Thursday night with Erickson at 18,281 votes and Smith at 18,277 votes. Erickson says she has already been meeting with city department heads, reviewing the budget, and building her team. She says she is ready to get to work.
9: Swearing-in ceremony is set for next Friday at 2 o'clock with the other city councilors. And so I intend to be there and be sworn in and look forward to serving as the next mayor of Sioux Falls.
8: Smith is not conceding. He says his campaign has concerns about some recount board decisions and is weighing whether to take the case to court.
10: At this point, it would be premature for us to concede. My next steps internally are to meet with my team, my attorneys, evaluate what went down through the process and then look at what our options are.
8: Under state law, Smith has 5 days after the recount to file an election contest. If there is no legal intervention, Erickson is scheduled to be sworn in July 17th as Sioux Falls' next mayor. That's this Friday. If you're looking for a job, recent Southeast Technical College graduates say the Sioux Falls School is a good place to start. Southeast Tech says every graduate who responded to its spring graduate outcomes report was working in their chosen field within 6 months of graduation. President Corey Claisman says that kind of placement is not an accident. He says the college is watching the job market, listening to employers, and building programs around real workforce demand.
11: We're very intentional about the programs that we offer, that we only offer programs that have real high demand in the areas so that we know we're meeting the workforce demand and that our students can find jobs right away.
8: Claisman says many graduates are landing good-paying jobs with little or no college debt, helped by the Build Dakota Scholarship Program. He says some are also moving quickly into management roles, giving graduates another reason to believe the investment is paying off. From the WNAX Newsroom, I'm Colin Strombeck.
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1: This is a Twins Minute. I'm John Vitas. The Twins wrapped up the 2026 draft this weekend and are really excited about their third overall pick, catcher Vaughn Lacky. Here's Twins assistant GM Sean Johnson.
2: He certainly goes at the top of most athletic catchers we've seen. You know, he can play. I think he did it this spring. He played all eight positions in a game. He thinks he could probably play middle infield somewhere in the ACC. So he's super athletic. He can really run. Defensively, he can really throw. He's athletic. He blocks. He does all the little things that you want to see a catcher do. He can take charge on the field. You, like I said, you can't take your eyes off him when he's out there. His presence is really good. All the things you want to see, the intangibles, he has them.
1: Lacky really trending up this year with Georgia Tech, rated as a 70 grade fielder by Baseball America. The Twins followed it up with another catcher, Carson Tinney, in round two. This has been a presentation of the Treasure Island Baseball Network.
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0: That's Diana Ross, just in case you didn't know.
1: Well, I know about it.
0: Okay, I'm just checking.
1: No, I know about it.
0: Saying.
1: Yeah.
0: It turns out that The Hill, that's the publication.
1: Yeah.
0: And a bunch of journalists over there. And then there's some opinion writers over there, too. Douglas E. Schoen and Carly Cooperman.
1: Cooperman.
0: They must listen to the Drive Time Show.
1: Oh. Because? If you need
0: me. Well, I mean, because remember I said the other day, my buddy Earl, or no, it was my buddy Conspiracy Carl.
1: Yeah.
0: Who said that the Democrats only gang up on Democrats when another Democrat has something to gain.
1: Yeah.
0: And we believe that my buddy Carl is entirely wrong about that.
1: Well, it's kind of a crazy statement.
0: It's a crazy statement, Conspiracy Carl. However, here we go. This from The Hill. The collapse of Graham Plattner's U.S. Senate campaign in Maine may now seem like a nightmare for Democrats who'd been hoping to flip in Maine for their quest to retake the Senate. But within 2 weeks of the deadline to find a replacement, it's possible that it could be a blessing for the Democrats that Plattner is gone.
1: Oh, really?
0: Like, could be why they wanted him gone. I mean,
1: I don't know why they
0: would. I'm not saying they wanted him gone, but by they, I mean the general public.
1: Well, somebody wanted him gone.
0: Yeah.
1: They were all agreeing that it was okay to have, a Nazi tattoo, yeah. Basically.
0: There you go.
1: They were like, people make mistakes in the past.
0: He carries around a book called Mein Kampf.
1: It's pronounced Mein Comfort. He sleeps with it at night.
0: Within 2 weeks of the deadline to find a replacement candidate, Maine's Democrat Party approved roughly 600 delegate nominating convention

0: Which is another thing that we talked about on the Drive Time Show. We said that we both have lots of good friends that are upset within the internal workings of the apparatus in the Democrat Party sometimes.
1: Right.
0: Saying, listen, you haven't always been giving people a choice all that much.
1: Yeah, you've been kind of circumventing the normal process.
0: Our buddy Bernie got shafted twice.
1: Yeah.
0: Yeah, poor Bernie getting shafted like that. They're going to make certain that they do it right. They got 600 delegates that nominate now for the convention.
1: Okay.
0: The decision is laudable, a transparent process with as much as public input as possible.
1: What about all the public input?
0: Remarkably short time frame. It's considerably better than having party officials simply crown a replacement. And I will say, Douglas E. Schoen, Carly Cooperman, thanks for listening to the Drive Time Show.
1: Yeah.
0: We appreciate that because those are all the things that we talked about. For all y'all all out there, let me try that again. For y'all out there that don't think the Drive Time Show has an influence around the nation, there's your proof.
1: Look how wrong you were.
0: Yeah, that's right.
1: They were listening all along.
0: Yeah, that's right. His departure has given Democrats a much better chance to defeat Susan Collins now with a morally uncompromised candidate. Well, now that depends on who the candidate is.
1: Was he morally compromised or did he have a Nazi tattoo?
0: No, they're saying he was morally compromised. That's what they're saying now.
1: One person's morally compromised and another person's Nazi sympathizer.
0: Well, I don't know. Anyhow, Senator John Fetterman, he's from just down the road over there in Pennsylvania.
1: Yeah.
0: He said the trash took itself out. And now, finally,
1: he just says whatever he wants.
0: I've always been on the fence about Fetterman a little bit.
1: Yeah.
0: You know what I mean? But I will say I admire the dude for saying what he wants to say.
1: Yeah. I don't think he's ever really stopped himself from.
0: In fact, his full quote is this: the trash took itself out. And now finally people in Maine have a chance to vote on someone that's not a total piece of trash. Turns out that Fetterman might have not have cared for the guy all that much.
1: Fetterman's got an opinion.
0: That he does. And
1: my golly, he's going to say it.
0: I would like John Fetterman to listen to the Drive Time Show and share his opinion, but just to Chloe and I.
1: Well, he can take that survey online.
0: Oh, you could. That's right. You got an opinion about the Drive Time Show, WNEX in general.
1: Yeah.
0: Tell them how to do it there, Chloe.
1: So head on to our Facebook page, WNEX Radio 570 on Facebook. And there pinned at the top of the page is a post, you know, that it has a link in it. It is just a quick 3-minute survey about your listening experience here on Your Big Friend. And we just ask that people fill it out and give us some honest feedback about how things are going. And it covers everything from the shows to the farm stuff to the news coverage to the overnight stuff, everything. And if you've got anything you want to leave at the end of it, any final parting shots, that is totally okay as well.
0: Yeah, absolutely. Take your shots.
1: But that is just...
0: I mean, if you want to.
1: Or not. You don't have to. But you can if you want. That's
0: true.
1: But that is on our Facebook page, WNAX Radio 570. It is the pinned post, so it'll be right at the top of the page. You can't miss it.
0: It'll show up every time you open that page.
1: Yeah.
0: And go ahead, take the survey, and we'd love to get your feedback. We truly do, because here on the Drive Time Show, or in WNAX in general.
1: Right.
0: All right, a little more on WNAX in general than the Drive Time Show. We care about you.
1: We've already got about 47 responses, so thank you to everybody that has gone on and done
0: That's
1: it so far.
0: That's wonderful. I would love it if I was privy to all the information that we were gathering, but they are not allowing me to look at the results of the survey.
1: Yeah, you're not allowed.
0: I mean, but go ahead and you know what? If you do love something about WNEX, we'd love to hear about it.
1: Mm-hmm.
0: If you dislike something about WNEX, tell your mom.
1: No, tell us on our survey.
0: Okay.
1: WNEX Radio 570 on Facebook. Please just fill out the survey, and it's very quick and easy. Done.
0: There you go. Yeah, I guess it's quick and easy.

0: There's an official over there across the pond in Paris.
1: Mm-hmm.
0: Audrey, she's the deputy mayor of Paris for international relations. She's struggling with her international relations at the moment.
1: Oh, no.
0: Yeah. Well, here's the thing. It's been toasty over there in Paris.
1: Yeah.
0: See what I'm saying? They've been trying to figure out how to deal with how toasty it is over there. Now, if it were as toasty there as what it is here, those poor folks would melt.
1: Yeah.
0: You know what I'm saying? You can see they're like, it's 85 degrees over here and we can't deal with it. That's a Paris accent, by the way.
1: Is that what they sound like over there?
0: That's what they
1: sound. Hold on, one more time on that. I think I kind of missed it.
0: When it gets really hot, that's what they sound. What happens is their Parisian accent melts when it gets above 87 degrees.
1: They're like those SpongeBob popsicles where they come out looking a little bit rough. But that's just kind of how they look.
0: Yeah. So anyhow, I was like, it's so hot over here. Pretty sure it's the United States of America's fault.
1: Okay. Yeah, I've heard about that. They're blaming us.
0: Yeah, that's right. So that's what she said. You're like, it is America's fault because of all the greenhouse gases we emit.
1: Whoa.
0: Well, the United States bears a significant amount of responsibility as a major greenhouse gas emitter.
1: What?
0: A dear American journalist and social media influencers, for days some of you have been criticizing and making fun of Paris because the city does not have AC in every room.
1: Yeah.
0: So she said, so please, enough with the lecture, just doing your part. Just start doing your part. I'm sorry.
1: Okay.
0: All right. So a little lecture to us folks over here. And that's when somebody edited a video of Nicolas Cage enjoying the AC. Have you ever seen that video where the air is blowing in his hair?
1: I feel like that could apply to a few clips I know exist of Nicolas Cage, I think so, yeah. Is it the one where he's in Con Air and he's got the long hair?
0: Okay, that's exactly the one right there. American exceptionalism and air conditioning, and then the video of Nick Cage.
1: You know what? What is there that hasn't already been said about the European, you know?
0: I mean, I don't know. And here's
1: air conditioner debate, but truly, what is always mind-boggling to me is that people refuse to actually look at the numbers. We are the world's second. I can't remember where we place on global emissions, but I tell you, we are nowhere near first place.
0: Right, yeah.
1: Okay, first place. And nobody ever talks about first place, who happens to be in first place.
0: Right.
1: Nobody ever wants to condemn person who's in first place for the amount of emissions they release. And they always point the finger at the United States. And that is because in the United States, we actually take accountability for our actions.
0: Mm-hmm.
1: And so it's really easy to look at somebody who you know is going to be like, yeah, I did that thing and I'm going to work on being better, and be like, you should know better. You should do better. Blah, blah, blah, blah, blah. It's like teachers in school. It's really easy to, not punish, but penalize a student that is a good student that is going to take to heart your critique of them, as opposed to trying to, talk to a student that doesn't care for you or recognize you as any kind of authority in the first place,
0: mm-hmm.
1: you know?
0: Well, I just...
1: Which would be who in first place it is.
0: I would just like to see maybe Sally Struthers on my TV screen asking if Americans could give just a dollar a day.
1: Yeah,
0: just a dollar a day.
1: We're in second place. Are you ready for this? China at 33.12% of the world total emissions. The United States coming in at second place, 11.69%. Triple what we put out. And you're gonna look at me and be like, I'm the problem?
0: 570 WNEX.
2: Ford F-150. It doesn't just raise the bar, it is the bar. It's 5.

0: 5 o'clock.
1: A successor named. I'm Lee Silicera, Fox News. South Carolina Governor Henry McMaster has announced who will temporarily fill the Senate seat left vacant by the sudden death of Senator Lindsey Graham.
2: Republican Governor Henry McMaster said the seat in the U.S. Senate held by the late Lindsey Graham will, for now, stay in the family.
3: It's my honor to ask his little sister, Darlene Graham, to finish his work for him now.
2: McMaster said President Trump thought the decision was a great idea. Darlene Graham said while she might be a novice to national politics, people who knew her brother well are behind her.
4: He thought the world of his staff and colleagues, and with their support, I feel confident.
2: Darlene Graham will be essentially a caretaker for the seat as South Carolina prepares for a special election in August to select a new Republican nominee.
1: Fox's Colonel Scott, U.S. Central Command says it began launching a new round of strikes against Iran. CENTCOM says the targets include coastal surveillance systems and drone and missile systems. This is the third consecutive night of strikes against Iran. President Trump, speaking at the White House now, says that the U.S. hitting Iran hard. Protests in Maine after the deadly shooting of a driver by an ICE agent.
5: Apparently there are no cameras involved. Body cameras were not on the agents, and so we have no video evidence of what occurred in this case.
1: Maine Independent Senator Angus King and the Associated Press is reporting the driver was not the target of the warrant. Immigrant rights groups say the driver was a 26-year-old man from Colombia. Senator King says Homeland Security Secretary Mark Wayne Mullen said the man weaponized his vehicle against agents before he was shot. Wall Street stocks rose following this latest round of strikes on Iran. The Dow lost 138, the Nasdaq off 408. 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
1: Two teenagers are in custody in Illinois in what police call a targeted deadly mass shooting.
7: Seven family members were shot Sunday at multiple locations in East St. Louis.
8: As of right now, five victims have been confirmed deceased.
7: Two victims remain in serious condition. Illinois State Police spokesman Brendan Kelly saying two suspects, a 15 and 16-year-old, are now being held in police custody in the shooting. One of the teens is related to the victims.
8: It's terrible. It's evil. But it will not keep this city down.
7: Police also say that while a picture is coming together, they're not sharing a motive at this time. The investigation is ongoing. In Chicago, Jeff Manasso, Fox News.
1: 12 states have filed a lawsuit challenging Paramount's merger of Warner Brothers Discovery, saying the plan would extinguish competition in Hollywood and threaten jobs across the industry. The state of California is spearing the suit, with Attorney General Ron Bonta's office saying the merger would lead to higher prices, lower quality, and less content for film and television. The Justice Department signed off on the merger last month. Police investigating the death of a South African soccer player who played in the World Cup.
9: 25-year-old Jaden Adams was found dead at a property in the city of Cape Town Saturday. Adams' family awaits autopsy results. Police are investigating. Jaden's father, Juanito, told a South African TV station, "As you all know, it was an untimely death. The family is struggling to process it. It won't be easy to carry on. People say it will become easier, but it won't. You just learn to live with it." At Saturday's World Cup quarterfinal matches, moments of silence were observed before both games. South Africa Sports Minister Gayton McKenzie asks the public and media to exercise restraint and compassion and not speculate on the cause of death.
1: Fox's Jared Max reporting. I'm Lee Silicera, and this is Fox News.

0: Time for WNAX News with Colin Strombeck.
1: Five people from four states have been convicted in a South Dakota poaching case that investigators say resulted in the illegal killing of multiple deer in Hamlin County. According to South Dakota Turn-In Poachers, the case began in October after a landowner discovered three headless white-tailed buck carcasses on rural property. Conservation officers determined the deer had been shot during a closed season and left to waste, with no meat harvested. Tips from the public helped officers identify suspects and obtain search warrants. Investigators later seized firearms, a compound bow, and other evidence linked to the killings. Authorities say five deer were illegally killed at night using firearms and archery equipment. Some animals were allegedly shot from a pickup truck, with hunters using headlights to spot targets. Three of the deer were decapitated and left where they fell. Officers say they also uncovered evidence of additional wildlife violations during the investigation. The primary defendant, a South Carolina resident, pleaded guilty to 29 misdemeanor counts. The court ordered more than $12,700 in criminal and civil penalties, suspended the individual's hunting privileges for 3 years, prohibited firearm possession for 1 year, and ordered the forfeiture of several weapons. Four other defendants from Michigan, New Hampshire, and South Dakota also pleaded guilty to misdemeanor charges and received fines and hunting license suspensions. Game Fish and Parks officials say the case highlights the importance of public tips and are encouraging anyone who witnesses wildlife violations to report them through the state's tips hotline. U.S. senators are paying tribute to South Carolina Republican Senator Lindsey Graham, who passed away unexpectedly Saturday night. South Dakota Senator John Thune, posting on social media, says, quote, "He was a trusted advisor and colleague to me and many others, and numerous presidents and heads of state have relied on his counsel. His influence on the federal judiciary, our national defense, and his beloved South Carolina will be felt for generations," end quote. Senator Mike Rounds posted, quote, "I'll remember Lindsey as a friend. Personally, he was funny, thoughtful, and headstrong. Throughout it all, he never lost his wit. I'll always remember that about him. America lost a good public servant, and I lost a good friend. I'll continue to pray for Lindsey's family and all who knew and loved him as we grieve this loss," end quote. Nebraska Senator Pete Ricketts, appearing on the Sunday briefing on Fox News, also spoke about Graham's life and legacy.
2: "We have lost the meaning of a word, patriot, with Lindsey. He was just so dedicated to this country, to South Carolina, to the U.S. Senate, to freedom. I'm at a loss. He was a personal friend, and I love the man, and we are going to miss him greatly."
1: Ricketts says Graham's loss leaves a major void in the Senate.
2: "Lindsey had a way to be able to engage people, to charm them. You know, even after maybe calling somebody a homicidal maniac, he was able to go back and develop a relationship by just being funny. He was direct. And frankly, I think that's one of the things that a lot of foreign leaders appreciate about him, is that he would be direct with them and just say, hey, you got to get over this. That I know you hate these people, but let me tell you, your security, their security, our security all depends on us getting along." And that was one of the things I think people really appreciate about it.
1: Iowa Senator Joni Ernst says, quote, "The Senate has lost a bold leader whose influence will be felt for generations," end quote. Graham was 71. From the WNAX Newsroom, I'm Colin Strombeck.
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0: And there hasn't been a whole lot of you on the Drive Time Show today. Well, you go ahead and give us a call if you want to. I mean, maybe I just wasn't watching the phone bank, you suppose? I mean, hang on just a second. A whole lot of Chloe on the Drive Time Show lately either. But there she is. Could have something to do with me not turning her mic on. It's a toasty one out there. We're looking at a whole lot of degrees right now, and tomorrow going to be even more than a whole lot of degrees. 90 right now, 98 tomorrow, 98 on Wednesday, 99 on Thursday, 101 on Friday, 100 on Saturday, 96 on Sunday, 92 on Monday. So it's fine. The heat is going to break. It'll be in the low 90s on Monday.
1: Okay.
0: So that's good. I mean, I guess we're going to have our coolest day this week today.
1: And then it gets hot, and then it gets cool.
0: I don't know
1: again
0: what the temperature was yesterday, but oofta, it was toasty out there.
1: It was pretty toasty yesterday.
0: Yeah, I had to work in my shop. I couldn't be in my house for a little while.
1: Yeah.
0: I was kicked out of my house for a little bit because there were some people working on some stuff.
1: Oh, okay.
0: And so, I mean,
1: like, I didn't realize you had somebody that could kick you out of your own home.
0: Well, I mean, technically I do have someone who could kick me out of my house. There were some people working on some stuff.
1: Yeah.
0: Which means I didn't have electricity.
1: There were some people working on some stuff.
0: And I didn't have water.
1: Oh.
0: Okay? And so it's like I didn't have electricity. I didn't have some electricity. I didn't have electricity to part of my house.
1: Okay.
0: The AC was on.

0: So I thought of it just a, I thought of it just crawling in my bed and taking a nap when it was like 900 degrees out. But then I thought, there's people working in my house.
1: Can't do that.
0: It doesn't seem right.
1: Yeah.
0: And I thought about sitting on my keister and watching TV while people were working on stuff in my house.
1: But if they're working on your water and your electricity, how can you watch TV?
0: Well, I could watch the TV, but I didn't want to distract them. And I thought that, to me, it felt like that might be disrespectful. You know what I'm saying? Hey, you guys busy slaving away over there. Appreciate it.
1: Yeah, but they're getting paid for it.
0: Well, I mean, kind of.
1: They're getting paid to do that.
0: That is true.
1: It's not slaving.
0: I just felt that it was disrespectful.
1: Okay.
0: And so...
1: So you went outside and...
0: I went to go work on stuff in my shop.
1: Okay.
0: Which is a steel building.
1: Mm.
0: And the sun was beating down on that bad boy, and it was a... what did I say it was outside? 900 degrees? I was 1,100 in my shop.
1: Okay. Have you ever thought you should get like an industrial fan?
0: I do have an industrial fan.
1: And rig it to the ceiling.
0: And it's one of them dry your carpet out when the water it gets on the carpet fans.
1: That's just pouring hot air into the.
0: And so I had it sitting there on the cement floor and blowing, but it just does hoofed. It wasn't enough.
1: No.
0: And then the unfortunate thing is, as I was working on stuff, I found excuses to go to the store to buy things that I was working on because the store was nice and cool.
1: Yeah.
0: I spent a lot of money on the air conditioning.
1: You did.
0: Just going to the store.
1: That's okay. No, it's okay.
0: Yeah. Anyhow, so I they're working on some stuff in my house again now.
1: Mm-hmm.
0: So, but it should be done by the time I get done with work today. So... The justices of the Supreme Court are like, hey, what you gonna do, Fred?
2: And now it's time for What You Gonna Do, Fred? It's the moment of the program where we ask, What You Gonna Do, Fred? Today's contestant in What You Gonna Do, Fred? Is...
0: It's Chloe.
2: But it could be you. Simply by calling 1-800-367-9629. 1-800-367-WNAX. And you could be part of What You Gonna Do, Fred.
0: Hang on just a second. Oh, my goodness gracious mercy sake. Drive Time, you're on a Drive Time show.
3: Oh, my timing was impeccable, wasn't it?
0: Yeah, no, that's good. You're fine.
1: You ruined everything.
0: You're just fine.
3: Just yeah, that's the way it is. That's how I roll. I just ruin everything.
0: Oh, I mean,
1: I'm glad you can acknowledge your faults.
0: Sounds like my ex-wife there for a second. Anyhow.
3: I know how to take constructive criticism. I know.
1: Do you know how to give constructive criticism? You just need to fill out the survey.
0: Have that's
1: you
0: right.
1: out the survey?
3: I did.
0: Fill out that. Oh,
1: okay.
0: I did.
3: I didn't write in anything.
1: That's
3: but,
1: okay. You don't
3: but,
1: have to.
3: When you have choose one, that's hard to do.
1: Yeah.
3: You know, what do you listen to? The morning show, the afternoon show, the 5-State Trader? How do you, like, I listen to it all day, but it said pick one.
1: Mm-hmm.
3: So just letting the viewer or the listeners know that there's only one selection on it, some of them, and you can't pick multiple.
0: Uh-huh.
3: Just saying.
0: Yeah.
3: So there's some constructive criticism you could have.
0: Well, that's nice. Yeah, I mean,
1: Well, the question is, which is the most valuable to you personally? And I'm assuming you chose the early morning get-together. You choose the early morning get-together.
0: I mean,
1: he's not going to tell us. He's pleading the fifth right now.
3: It's a survey. I can't say.
1: He's going to skew the results. He's right. He's
0: took
1: right.
0: He took it in the voting booth. You can't be looking at that.
3: Right. My amendment rights say I can't. I'm not going to say what I voted for.
0: It's the 570th Amendment. So, no, well, we appreciate you taking it. And no, I agree with you. It can be a little bit difficult when you have to pick one. It's like, well, I don't know, but probably I got to pick my favorite. Oh, maybe not. I don't know. I mean, I'm not allowed to take the survey, I was told.
3: Well, yeah, because, I mean, you work there, right? Because all you would do is be like, oh, this is when I do it. Yep.
1: And he would write in the write-in portion, he'd be like, I think Vaughn should be on air all the time.
0: The heck with them other guys.
1: But somebody else should have to run the board so his fingers don't get tired.
3: Yeah, and then shirtless and all oiled up and tanned up.
0: Yeah,
3: and it is 9,000 degrees out.
0: Would say a...
1: They should send Vaughn to Florida to do a remote.

0: No, Arizona, where it's a dry heat.
1: Yeah, I would say a
2: coconut oil fondue setup would be okay.
1: Fondue.
2: Well, I mean, you want the coconut oil warm already.
1: Wow.
2: Well, you don't want a shock to your system.
0: Well, I did that yesterday.
1: Yeah, shock to your system would probably be seeing a grown man shirtless.
0: Yeah, so we went to the river yesterday, and it was like 8,995 degrees because the water was a little cooler.
2: Mm-hmm. Yeah.
0: And I did the thing of, oh, I applied sunscreen. Yep, I applied sunscreen and jumped in the water. I didn't let it dry. So guess what?
1: Pyro, you look like a firecracker.
0: Oh, I'm multiple colors. I got my original farmer's tan, and then I'm red, and then other places are white.
2: Gotcha. It's funny how that happens. I get some tiger stripage once in a while too. I don't know why. I haven't figured it out yet.
1: You got to move the straps.
2: I don't have a real good. Tell you what, of all the years I've worked here at WNAX, I probably got my poorest tan since I've started here this year.
1: Are you kidding?
2: Mostly because
1: he looks like a leather chair right now.
2: No, pirate.
0: Well, he's got to stop wearing that giant hat because it's blocking all the sun rays.
1: Yeah, I've
0: seen him on social media.
2: I did wear the
1: hat. He's got to start putting on. I bought him tanning lotion from. Oh my gosh,
2: here's
1: what is it?
2: The problem is, see, look
1: was
2: at that.
1: Beach City.
2: You see, look, there's where the problem is. I've got a farmer's tan.
1: Because you're not putting on the tanning oil.
2: And
1: this is what happened if you put on your tanning oil.
2: I haven't been on the boat this year yet. That's probably what it is.
1: Oh, he's blaming the boat.
2: I haven't been on.
0: See, this is my once a year. We go out and that's it.
1: This is your tan for the year.
2: I mean, I don't have a boat. Which is kind of one of the reasons I haven't been out on the boat.
1: At your big age, you should have your own boat. You shouldn't be a zebra mussel.
2: Yeah.
0: Yeah, I don't have a boat either, but my wife's got an aunt that's got a boat, so
2: there you go.
0: They take it out once a year, and then, you know.
1: Well, Pyro.
0: No, the oldest is old enough where he can actually have fun and jump on the lily pads and stuff or whatever, so
2: right.
0: He actually had fun, but.
2: That's good. That's good. I know. I haven't been out on the boat yet this year.
1: Vaughn also jumps on the lily pad.
2: I do.
0: I do, and it sinks. I take on water. I don't float.
2: Yeah.
0: So it's not a bad thing. So then I'm sitting in water, right?
1: Mm-hmm.
2: Yeah.
0: I mean, there's pluses to it, but then when I try to get out or get off of it, and then that I look like a beach whale.
2: I think that's where the tiger stripes come from. It's the way that the sun shines through the water makes it appear as though there may be wrinkles in my skin in
1: no
2: some
1: way that
2: places.
1: Can happen. You would somewhere. Look like a ombre gradient.
2: For instance, I've got muscle man pecs. They're pyro.
1: Okay.
0: I don't.
2: Sometimes I don't get a lot of tan on the underside of my muscle man pecs.
1: I think he's mispronouncing.
0: This happened to me a while ago.
1: I think he's mispronouncing.
0: And then it looked like a zebra.
2: I think it's how the sun is shining through the water that's doing it.
1: Listen, Vaughn, he's built like a Pez dispenser, all right? So I don't know where these muscle man pecs are coming in.
2: I'm just saying. Anyhow.
0: Like I said, I went a couple years ago. I went on a vacation. I didn't oil up or tan or put lotion on or whatever, and I was sitting. And I got up, and I found out that I have fat rolls because it was red, white, red, white. I didn't notice the back after we got back to the place. And it hurt and didn't, you know, because...
1: Hey,
0: there's only certain spots.
1: That was God looking out for you.
2: Like,
1: because could you imagine a sunburn in the roll? That would hurt so bad.
2: I just want to say, Pyro, you probably looked highly patriotic.
1: You did.
2: The 13 original colonies represented right there in the red and white.
1: You think he's got 13 rolls?
0: All I needed was some blue paint. And I could have...
1: And next time you gotta get
0: official flag.
1: Next time you gotta get sticker stars. You know, get some sticker stars.
0: And then right.
2: That's not a bad idea, right there.
1: Get
2: I
1: some duct
2: like
1: tape
2: that.
1: For the rest of it. You know,
2: yeah, for sure. Well, hey,
0: I'd have to do it on private parts. You know, like on my butt.
2: Yeah,
0: I mean,
1: don't do it there. Don't do it. If you do it there, do not tell anybody that you got.

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1: That's right.
2: Oh, I'm going to say Vaughn and I talked about it, and Chloe even agreed. Oh, we're all in this together, by the way.
1: Yeah, we'll give you a permission letter.
2: All right. You guys have a great day.
1: Hey, thanks, Pyro. We appreciate it. 570 WNEX. It is the Drive Time Show. Vaughn, Chloe, and company. Well, we did have company.
0: See.
1: How about that?
0: And Pyro took the survey.
1: We had a couple of companies, and I could only take one at a time.
0: Pyro took the survey.
1: So if you're the other company, you can go ahead and give us a call if you want to.
0: You should take the survey.
1: 1-800-367-9629 is the number to call to be part of the Drive Time Show.
0: Mm-hmm.
1: Take the survey out there.
0: Take the survey. I'll tell you, this is apparently... I don't want to reveal anything yet, but I think a majority of the people who have answered so far answered because they heard it on the early morning get-together. We got a whole bunch of early morning get-together fanboys in this response
1: really?
0: Right now.
1: How about that?
0: If you love the Drive Time Show, or if you don't love the Drive Time Show,
1: yeah,
0: please tell us about it on the survey.
1: That's right.
0: WNEX Radio 570 on Facebook.
1: There you go.
0: It's the pinned post.
1: There you go. Back to it. We can skip all the pomp and circumstance of what you're going to do, Fred, can't we?
0: Yeah. I think we're
3: it's time for...
1: Yeah, all righty. Here you are. You're Congress.
0: I am in Congress.
1: And the federal judiciary shows up. But
0: it could be you. They just, like, show up like
1: the
0: a peer?
1: Supreme Court does.
0: Like, with a smoke bomb? Poof.
1: That would be cool, wouldn't it?
0: I honestly think if you're a Supreme Court judge, you should be able to do that.
1: I agree with that. I mean,
0: spend all that time in libraries growing up, you big nerd. You should be able to be quiet, yeah, walking around places.
1: No, they had to have read magic books.
0: One of them plays Magic the Gathering. It's possible.
1: Justice Amy Coney Barrett. Now, I didn't know this, so this is me learning something today.
0: ACBC?
1: Yeah. Justice J-A-C-B.
0: This is short for Jacob. But yeah, what did you learn?
1: She's been at the center of several startling security incidents.
0: Startling or starling?
1: Startling.
0: Oh, my goodness. I had no idea.
1: Since the president named her to the high court nearly 6 years ago, I did not know this, that she has been at the... At the startling center of security incidents.
0: I didn't realize she's been there for 6 years already, but that makes sense. That was first term.
1: Most recently, a swatting attempt at her home in May.
0: Oh my goodness.
1: It was thwarted when police realized she was the target. She had firsthand experience with this issue. She was a smart pick for the testimony. Because the Supreme Court testified in front of Congress.
0: Oh.
1: Saying, listen here, we need tens of millions of dollars in additional security funding.
0: Yeah, it seems like you do.
1: They're sending a message and a messenger, Justice Amy Coney Barrett.
0: Wow.
1: Elena Kagan went with her as well. Although, now this comes from CNN, so this is interesting. Justices Barrett and Kagan to face lawmakers after divisive Supreme Court term. Was it really divisive?
0: You're just saying that.
1: But that's what CNN is saying. That's what John Fritz of CNN is saying.
0: I had a cat named Fritz. It's a good name for a cat.
1: Was he divisive?
0: He was black and white, so it's possible. He himself struggled with being divided.
1: Gotcha. It turns out that I didn't know this. Amy Coney Barrett wears a bulletproof vest.
0: My goodness. I did not know that either. That's crazy, too, because all things considered, Amy Coney Barrett very much not... Not leaning to one side or the other.
1: No, that's right. But
0: she's pretty well in the middle of both.
1: Appointed by President Trump.
0: Yeah.
1: And it turns out that people are upset. She's been involved with several close calls that have become public. Police in Washington's Virginia suburbs say in May they'd been called to her home, swatted, determined it was fictitious in a report. Her sister in South Carolina was a target of a bomb threat a year earlier. She spoke openly at a conference in 2024 about being sent home from the Supreme Court with a bulletproof

0: vast. And the court is exceedingly close-lipped about security and never explained why Barrett was issued the protective gear. So they're like, well, you're not going to tell anybody about it, but you better wear a bulletproof vest when you go home. Highest profile incident involving a Supreme Court justice took place in 2022 when Californian who now identifies as Sophie Rosk flew across the country and appeared in Brett Kavanaugh's neighborhood with a bag full of guns.
1: Yeah.
0: I remember that. Roski last year was sentenced to just over 8 years in Pokey. Here's the thing. Clarence Thomas, a member of the court's conservative wing. I dislike when they say conservative or liberal wing.
1: Yeah.
0: It's just the court, okay? He's talked about the heightened security that is needed because he was talking to an audience in Florida. Mm-hmm. Says it's now far more difficult for him to take part in activities outside the courthouse because I don't know if you knew this, but Justice Clarence Thomas and I are quite a bit alike. We both got motorhomes. Yeah, and I got Cousin Eddie. I don't know what his is called, if his is named or not.
1: Remind me to tell you what I just thought of.
0: He travels around the country just like I do.
1: Mm-hmm.
0: So when the court's not in and he's not working, he's on vacation.
1: Hoping nobody recognizes.
0: It turns out that people now recognize him, and we live in a more divided nation, unfortunately.
1: Mm-hmm.
0: And people feel freer to be meaner than they used to be.
1: He's got to go around and do the Marvel getup, you know, baseball cap and glasses.
0: Oh, yeah.
1: And he can't be recognized if you got a baseball cap and glasses.
0: Stay away from phone booths.
1: That's DC.
0: What?
1: That's DC.
0: Okay.
1: That's Superman.
0: Yeah.
1: It's DC Comics.
0: I just lump them all together because I don't really know the difference.
1: I know you do.
0: Anyhow. Barrett voted to overturn Roe v. Wade in 2022.
1: Mm-hmm.
0: She has been a reliable vote for conservative outcomes.
1: I don't really think she has. Voting record, it's not that. She's just very middle of the road on basically everything.
0: She does seem to be.
1: Yeah.
0: She nevertheless drawn criticism from some conservatives as well.
1: So what is it?
0: With the president.
1: What is it?
0: Yeah.
1: Is she a reliable conservative vote, or has she broken on very major conservative topics?
0: Our buddy John Fritz is a firm subscriber in "You're All the Way Bad or All the Way Good."
1: Fritz is on the Fritz.
0: Yeah, that he is. Voted to overturn Roe v. Wade, which again, Fritz didn't get overturned.
1: No.
0: Okay. The power to decide went to the states. It was determined to be a state's rights issue.
1: Yeah.
0: Because you can still legally have abortions in the United States of America.
1: You just have to go to a state that agrees with you.
0: Overturned Roe v. Wade, then you would not be allowed to.
1: Yeah.
0: Okay? And so would journalists please stop doing that?
1: Yeah, you tell.
0: Okay? Hey.
1: You tell.
0: Would you guys stop it, please?
1: Quick.
0: All right. Stop it.
1: You want this box?
0: What?
1: You want this box to stand on?
0: It turns out that they have
1: they got a lot of security problems over there at the Supreme Court.
0: They need more money. I don't know. I mean, it's a bunch of money, too. They're asking for tens of millions of dollars.
1: Sort of depends on, you know, what all you're supposed to do.
0: I don't even know what you spend all of it on, right? They requested nearly, get this, okay, $921 million for security.
1: Mm-hmm.
0: That's a $29 million increase over last year. That's close to $1 billion in security.
1: It's the Supreme Court, though. You know, it's not like Congress.
0: No, I agree.
1: Congress spends money like they have money. But the Supreme Court, you don't think of them as not exactly penny pinchers, but you don't think of them as like spending a lot of money on unnecessary things.
0: No, and I agree
1: with
0: you.
1: But you do wonder what the actual breakdown is.
0: And they have to ask permission for it. They have to ask for the money.
1: Yeesh.
0: Right? U.S. Marshals Service took on the responsibility of protecting the justices' home.

0: phones in 2022.
1: Those are the dudes that pretend not to be cops, but they are cops.
0: I got a buddy.
1: And there's always one on an airplane.
0: Yeah, and they can carry on an airplane.
1: I always wonder about that, too, because there's a very high chance that shooting inside of an airplane, something is going to go wrong.
0: They know how to do it.
1: Do they train?
0: Yeah, they train.
1: How do you train to do that?
0: Well, first thing is you probably you want to...
1: Yeah.
0: They probably likely could be shooting calibers that are not likely to shoot all the way through somebody and go through a wall.
1: Oh, the ones that make people mad instead of...
0: There's like, you know what I'm saying?
1: Yeah.
0: The ones that would cause merely a flesh wound.
1: Tis but a flesh wound. What?
0: And so, I mean, there's probably some of that.
1: Yeah.
0: You know what I mean?
1: Because you're sort of limited. You're like super limited on an airplane to what kind of weaponry you can use.

0: He's got.
1: They smell my flower, and then it sprays.
0: They wear a. Got him with a shot of ether, and now he's out.
2: Excuse me, sir. You're causing a ruckus. Smell this lapel flower.
1: Will you come over here real quick? I think I got something on my shirt.
0: No, what I'm saying is...
1: Chloroform.
0: In his suit coat pocket.
1: He's got a fountain pen dart. Pocket,
0: he's got an official U.S. Marshals Service fountain pen.
1: What if he misses and he hits the lady next to the guy?
0: You pull that out and you just like tap, tap, tap. And all of a sudden when he's not paying close attention, you go and you get him.
1: What if he misses?
0: They don't.
1: Do they only issue one? What if there's two people acting crazy? You only have one dart.
0: Boy, I don't know. I think that's why they have more than one pen in their pocket. I guess.
1: Do you think you need a pocket protector for that kind of pen?
0: I would say I would want a pocket protector regardless.
1: My pocket protector would be steel.
0: If I got one of them, my official, non-official.
1: U.S. Marshals Service. Fountain pen blow darts. You would have to wear shirts that have pockets.
0: Yeah,
1: like a pen pocket.
0: You would want the pocket protector for sure, just in case there was a malfunction.
1: What's the shirt pocket even for initially?
0: No, it's a suit. For
1: pens?
0: It's a suit coat. They're wearing a sport coat.
1: What are you supposed to put there? Because I would always put small animals in that.
0: No, you have the folded handkerchief and the fountain pen.
1: You're right. I'm going to get one for the drive time show.
0: The folded kerchief.
1: Hey, Mon, could you look over there real quick? This is the drive time show. Vaughn had to go to the bathroom real quick.
0: You could get him with the kerchief trick, too.
1: Just keep pulling it out. Have you ever tried the old, I got your nose? That works. That works really well.
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3: A lifetime isn't measured in speeches. It's measured in actions. Larry Roden spent his life ranching, welding, serving on the school board, as a deacon in his church, a volunteer basketball coach. Long before he was governor, Larry Roden was serving his community. Not for attention, not for headlines. That's just who he is. As governor, he kept serving, delivering the largest property tax cut in South Dakota history, putting $1,000 or more back in families' pockets, reducing violent crime, murder, meth, and robberies by double digits, standing up for life, banning the abortion pill, and defending our Second Amendment rights, earning him the endorsement of the NRA. Some politicians spend a lifetime pretending to be somebody else. Larry Roden spent his lifetime showing us who he is. July 28th, Governor Larry Roden, keeping South Dakota strong, safe,

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4: Fox News, I'm John Saucier. South Carolina Senator Lindsey Graham's sister Darlene Graham Nordahl has been appointed by Governor Henry McMaster to serve as interim senator, finishing out her late brother's term.
5: It is such a privilege to get to finish some of his important work, and I promise to work hard over the next several months to support the president and carry forward the efforts of my brother.
4: She's said to be sworn in tomorrow afternoon. A man is dead after an ICE-involved shooting in Biddeford, Maine this morning. Maine Senator Angus King is calling for a full and transparent investigation.
6: Apparently, there are no cameras involved. Body cameras were not on the agents, and so we have no video evidence of what occurred in this case.
4: Authorities there say this guy was shot after allegedly weaponizing his vehicle during an encounter with ICE agents. 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
10: 570 WNAX News. Tonight, clear and a low of 69. Winds will gust to 20 miles an hour tonight and Tuesday, when it will be sunny, 99. Tuesday night, clear and a low of 68. Sunny and 99 again on Wednesday. The Yankton Police Department says a vehicle crashed into a Yankton restaurant Saturday morning, causing significant damage to the building and sending the driver to the hospital. Authorities say the incident happened around 11:40 a.m. at El Tapatio Family Mexican Restaurant. Authorities say a vehicle was headed southbound on Broadway when it went off the road, down the embankment, and into the restaurant. One person in the vehicle needed extraction and was taken to a local hospital with unknown injuries. Police have not released details on the severity of those injuries. The crash temporarily closed off part of the area while officials assessed the damage and ensured the building was safe. Restaurant management later posted on social media that the facility had been inspected following the crash and was determined to be structurally safe. The business also announced it would reopen to customers. No other injuries were reported. The cause of the crash remains under investigation by the Yankton Police Department. The University of Nebraska says Governor Jim Pillen's new budget cut order will have a significant impact across the university system. Pillen has directed state agencies, boards, and commissions to reduce spending immediately after income tax refunds came in more than $300 million higher than expected. The order freezes most new hiring unless the state budget division approves it, cuts monthly budget allotments by at least 5%, and requires spending reduction plans by the end of July. University President Jeffrey Gold says the new requirement equals more than $36 million in reductions across the NU system. Gold says the university has already dealt with years of budget reductions, and repeated cuts could affect teaching, research, and the university's work in communities across Nebraska. Pillen says the state must do more to shrink government and run it more like a business, including cuts to travel, dues, technology upgrades, and equipment purchases. Gold says NU is working with the governor's office to follow the order while still meeting its obligations to students.

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1: It's time for a Twins Minute. I'm John Vitas. The Twins picked third overall in this year's Major League Draft, the highest pick they've had since they took Royce Lewis first overall back in 2017. It was a loaded top three, and the Twins were happy to snag Georgia Tech catcher Von Lackey, who is an incredible athlete with great tools, but a Twins assistant GM Sean Johnson equally as impressed with the intangibles.
2: By the time we get the players at the combine or we meet them, we kind of have a feel for what they're going to be. He was exactly what we thought. Just an easygoing personality, super competitive kid, very likable, an 80 grade smile, just a kid you want to spend more time with and hang out with, and competitive, but also humble and hardworking, really checks every intangible box we have.
1: Twins followed up the pick of Lackey with another college catcher, Texas catcher Carson Tinney in round two, as well as Virginia Tech right-hander Brent Renfro. This has been a presentation of the Treasure Island Baseball Network.

0: I have never read this book before. When you get the blue, I'm going to have to check it out.
1: I'm not surprised.
0: John Kennedy Toole. Do you know who that is?
1: I do not know who John Kennedy Toole is.
0: In his book, A Confederacy of Dunces, set in the 1960s New Orleans, Ignatius J. Riley is the ultimate self-aggrandizing dunce.
1: Wow.
0: I gotta tell you, I think I already like this book. I've never read it.
1: I don't know. I'm like, I'm all for flawed characters, but that's...
0: Yeah.
1: That's a strong start.
0: Ignatius is overeducated.
1: Okay.
0: Unemployed, living rent-free off his mother, armed with a master's degree.
1: Nice.
0: And an endless supply of contempt for the modern world. All right. And then he stages absurd crusades while contributing nothing. He rails against the family, he rails against police, he rails against capitalists, he rails against the university, even as he depends on every one of them.
1: Mm-hmm.
0: The system enables him, it does not punish him, it rewards him for railing against them.
1: Well, yeah.
0: And it simply keeps the farce going on. It's a book written some time ago, set in the 1960s.
1: Huh.
0: The Confederacy of Dunces.
1: And?
0: I like it. Now, they're saying some 60 years later, there's a number of them that walk among us in different costumes.
1: Why do they make it sound like they're alien life forms?
0: No, I'm just saying.
1: They walk among us. You wouldn't know it from how they look.
0: One of them, according to Michael Breeden, a Washington Examiner writer. There's a bearded veteran oyster farmer that fit the list.
1: Well, I don't know nothing about that.
0: I don't either. I do think it's interesting, that book. I'm going to have to read it at some point. Confederacy of Dunces.
1: You gonna read it, or are you gonna read to you?
0: Well, I mean, I could have it read to me. I mean, it depends. Is anybody got it on audio? Because
1: you're addicted. You're addicted.
0: I love listening to audiobooks.
1: You're.
0: I shouldn't say that.
1: Hold on. You're.

0: bedtime story maxing in your life?
1: No, I can't.
0: You're a bedtime story maxer.
1: I have to do them while I'm driving. I can't do them.
0: You've always wanted somebody to read you bedtime stories.
1: I do.
0: Now you want to do story maxing.
1: I am pretty good at reading bedtime stories myself. Mm-hmm. I mean, to other people.
0: Yeah. Do you do voices?
1: Yeah.
0: Okay.
1: Of course I do.
0: You have to do voices.
1: And that's the best audiobooks. They have voices in them. And sometimes I get audiobooks and they're just read narration form.
0: Yeah.
1: Those will put you to sleep.
0: Yeah.
1: That's not good. Not good at all. I have a handful of authors and narrators that I prefer.
0: Yeah.
1: And then I have some authors and some narrators I don't prefer.
0: You willing to drop names?
1: Well,
0: you can't be like, a big old coward.
1: No, I mean, Lee Child, he's got some good stuff.
0: Okay.
1: All right. And the guy that reads the Lee Child books, fabulous. All right, so lately all the big stuff is, I don't know, who's that really tough guy who beat up his neighbor, who was yelling at him?
0: Alan Richson?
1: Richson. Yeah, who plays Jack Reacher.
0: Yeah.
1: And that's a Lee Child, if I remember right.
0: Yeah, I don't know, actually.
1: Anyhow, so I was very aware of the character Jack Reacher for a number of years, because those books are fairly old.
0: Yeah, he does do Jack Reacher.
1: Alan Richson.
0: Yes.
1: Should not play Jack Reacher, because Jack Reacher was a tunnel rat.
0: Oh,
1: in Vietnam.
0: And Alan Richson is the biggest dude.
1: He's way too,
0: that's not Samoan I've ever seen.
1: He's way too big
0: to be a tunnel rat.
1: I mean, he's like that dude from Norway on the soccer pitch.
0: Erling Haaland. Why do I know everybody's name? You don't know anybody's name.
1: And not to mention, she knows all these blonde dudes' names. And she don't care for them.
0: I will say that I would make an exception to my blonde hair rule for Alan Richson. All right? I would. He's the only blonde that passes the inspection.
1: Uh-huh. So anyhow, no, I just...
0: but he would be a physical inspection.
1: Tom Cruise played Jack Reacher as well. And Tom Cruise was a much better, in my opinion, Jack Reacher. Because Tom Cruise is a smaller guy.
0: I just don't like Tom Cruise.
1: What?
0: I don't like Tom Cruise. I got to think about
1: like
0: Tom Cruise.
1: You don't like Tom
0: Cruise? Yeah. It's like everything I see him in, I feel like he kind of plays the same person again. My favorite thing that I've seen Tom Cruise in was a parody interview he did where Ben Stiller was also playing Tom Cruise.
1: Oh yeah, I have seen that.
0: That was the funniest thing I've ever seen.
1: Tom Cruise is in, he's an oil tycoon in some upcoming movie. And you can't even recognize him.
0: I thought you were going to say he is an oil tycoon. Well, I was like, and that's what Scientology will do for you, huh?
1: Well, I just say.
0: That's what Scientology will do for you.
1: Anyhow.
0: Great, I just got put on a hit list.
1: You might have.
0: What are you going to do? Science me to death?
1: I'm just saying Richland shouldn't play that because he's a big
0: guy.
1: Big. And he can't be a tunnel.
0: And you're jealous? You jealous?
1: Well, I would. Listen, I'm just saying right now, if you were to post a photograph.
0: Yeah.
1: In fact, we should probably do that.
0: Okay.
1: Of Alan Richland's upper body.
0: Yeah.
1: And mine.
0: Mm-hmm.
1: And it's the, you black out the face so you couldn't tell which one was which.
0: One of them would look like a GQ model.
1: The other one would look like
0: one of those like weird torture videos you get out of the Middle East.
1: I'm just saying most people wouldn't be able to tell. Probably.
0: The before and after for a Biggest Loser?
1: Got them big broad shoulders, pretty fit. Let's not forget, I got them bodybuilder pecs.
0: He keeps saying Pez wrong. Go to our Facebook page. You don't have to follow us if you don't want to. That's okay.
1: Yeah, that's just go to our Facebook page, take the survey.
0: And take the survey, please. Because genuinely, we want to know what's wrong with us.
1: Right. And we're not trying to influence how you take the survey.
0: No.
1: We know those morning show guys probably did.
0: They were like,
1: hey, you should take survey and forget about everybody else and vote for us. We would never do that because we know that you like us better than everyone else anyhow.
0: And if you don't like us better than everyone else, then we need to know why.
1: Yeah.
0: So this is your chance to voice your concerns and voice your pleasures with
1: us.
0: And
1: it's anonymous. So we don't know if you were talking smack about Chloe. We don't know who it is.
0: No, there's no way for us to figure it out. And I just have a list of responses, and it just tells me what the response was.
1: That's right.
0: I can't.

0: click on anything. It won't take me to anything.
1: It's completely anonymous. If you want to talk trash about us, you can do that. However,
0: some of you guys have a way of writing that if you write a lot on our Facebook page, I might be able to sniff you out.
1: You can still talk smack about us if you want to.
0: Yeah, and whoever said Chloe's got a stupid voice, I'm coming after you.
1: There you go.
0: I'm hacking into the Google hardware. I will find you.
1: Go take the survey. And by the way, if you're a listener to our sister station, The Wolf, we have one up for The Wolf as well.
0: Yes, if you listen to The Wolf, if you're going to tune into The Wolf here in less than a minute, then you can go over there, 104.1 The Wolf on Facebook.
1: Because we know that a lot of people switch back and forth throughout the day. So we want you to do the same thing at The Wolf.
0: If you would. Thank you.
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0: 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It's 6 o'clock.
1: Another round of strikes against Iran. I'm Lee Silicera, Fox News. CENTCOM says the targets include coastal surveillance systems and drone and missile systems. President Trump telling reporters at the White House,
2: "We're hitting them very heavy tonight, as you know. We're hitting them. We have tremendous amounts of ammunition."
1: On the new blockade in the Strait of Hormuz, the president saying the U.S. is now in control of the strait.
2: "And it's a blockade not for anybody but Iran. In other words, anybody doing business with Iran can't go through. Everyone else will be able to go through."
1: The president again saying Iran wants to make a deal. Darlene Graham Nordone, the sister of the late Senator Lindsey Graham, has been named by Governor Henry McMaster to fill the seat held by her late brother, who died unexpectedly over the weekend.
3: "It is such a privilege to get to finish some of his important work, and I promise to work hard over the next several months to support the president and carry forward the efforts of my brother."
1: South Carolina will hold a special election next month to select a new nominee. Two lawmakers are now saying Homeland Security Secretary Mark Wayne Mullen told them the man who shot to death by ICE agents in Maine this morning was not the target of a warrant.
4: Senator Angus King says he called DHS Secretary Mark Wayne Mullen today. King says he was told the suspect used his car as a weapon before those shots were fired, and says he asked Secretary Mullen for a full investigation.
5: "I have no reason to think that he's not telling me the truth, but my motto, as with Ronald Reagan, is trust but verify. And I intend to stay on this."
4: The probe into this morning's shooting is underway in Biddeford, Maine. DHS has still not yet identified the man who was killed, and at this time, the agency has not released a public statement.
1: Fox's Alexis McAdams, the shooting sparking protests across the state. President Trump has cut the size of two national monuments in Utah, undoing protections on public lands. 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
1: 12 states, led by California, have filed an antitrust lawsuit to block the proposed merger between Paramount and Warner Brothers Discovery.
7: California Attorney General Rob Bonta and 11 other states allege Paramount's $110 billion proposed acquisition of Warner Brothers violates the Clayton Act by substantially weakening competition in theatrical distribution and basic cable licensing.
8: "This merger would snuff out competition, drive up prices, diminish content quality, and produce fewer movies and shows each year."
7: Alleging the resulting entity would control nearly one-third of theatrical motion pictures and nearly one-third of basic cable programming, including 50 of the most popular cable channels. Paramount vowing to vigorously defend the transaction, arguing delaying it will only harm entertainment workers. Kristen Goodwin, Fox News.
1: A federal judge has found President Trump's lawsuit against the IRS over his leaked tax returns was filed for an improper purpose. The suit concluded in May with a settlement agreement that created a since-abandoned nearly $1.8 billion fund meant to compensate allies of the president, as well as immunity from tax audits. A weekend concert at an iconic baseball stadium goes into extra innings.
9: Jay-Z finished out his three-night stand at Yankee Stadium in
10: New York.
9: The last last night had an over 3-hour delay, with the rapper coming out at midnight explaining he didn't want to start the music and people get trampled. This after a large group of fans reportedly rushed multiple stadium gates, prompting a security lockdown. Special guests on the final night show, dubbed Extra Innings, included Rihanna, who joined Jay-Z on Run This Town, and his wife, Beyoncé, who performed Drunk in Love. Plus, Tiana Taylor,

0: Usher and Pharrell Williams.
1: Fox's Monica DeLuca. I'm Lee Silasera. This is Fox News.
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let's have some fun on a Monday, a wonderful Monday. I hope you soaked up all kinds of freedom this weekend. And we have so much for you tonight over the next 3 hours. We've got Medal of Honor Monday coming up an hour from now. We have, well, a bear that ate human remains. Yes, I'm going to find a way to mix that into the show. Our enemies are being pretty clear about what they want. We'll talk about that. A legendary DoorDash driver, reverse discrimination,

0: before I get into any of the meat and potatoes of the show, let me just read you what my entire inbox was full of today, because we will have a talk. Lindsey Graham died over the weekend. I woke up, and it was one of those days you woke up. I wake up and grab my phone like you do, my alarms on my phone. I woke up, rolled over, grabbed my phone, turned off the alarm, and had something like 7 missed text messages, and all of them were people, "Did you see what happened? Did you see what happened?" Lindsey Graham, Senator, South Carolina. Let's be honest, often mocked on the show, if I'm being fair, Lindsey Graham had died. And my emails are all this, and I'm going to address all this stuff, so bear with me. Jesse, what's the appropriate amount of time before you can resume pushing the "we're going to blow the hell out of these people" button on your soundboard now that he's passed? He's talking about this.
1: We're going to blow the hell out of these people.
0: Dr. Jesse, what's up with all the high-profile people dying after a brief and sudden illness? He goes on to talk about Lindsey Graham. Jesse, who did it? Was it Russia, Iran, Ukraine? Was it us? And finally, we'll get to the Mitch McConnell one in a moment. Okay, so I need to lay something out here. First, you already know this if you listen to the show regularly. When somebody dies who I don't care for, you handle that however you want to handle that. No judgment from me. I just say nothing. I say nothing. I do that not because I'm a good person. I do that because I've had people close to me in my life who have died, and I think about family members and friends who are suffering today. The person you dislike, like maybe you dislike me. When I die, don't get me wrong, the commies will celebrate and that's great. But remember, I'll probably have a wife still behind, kids behind. I don't say anything because of the people left behind who are grieving at the moment. Maybe you were expecting me to come on here and trash Lindsey Graham or anything. That is absolutely not going to happen. He just died. He's gone. He can't hear any of it anyway. His family's left behind. Very sad. And so I'm not going to pile on their grief. They did nothing to deserve that. So I say nothing. I don't celebrate it. I just say nothing about it. That's one. Two, I want to touch on this. Russia, Ukraine, the U.S., who did it? All right. So in the media business, which I'm in, as you know, I'm talking TV, podcast, radio, and to be honest, just flat out social media now is a full-time paid gig for some people. In the media business, you know what matters? Eyeballs and ears. Clicks, for lack of a better word. Clicks. You want people to click on that story. You want people to follow along with what you're doing. This has created an environment where people will knowingly concoct the most insane. And by the way, I'm not insulting you if you think that Iran assassinated him. I'm going to get to that in a moment. But this has created an environment that incentivizes doing kooky, outlandish things, even things people will yell at you for, simply because people will tune in to try to even hate listen or hate watch just to see what you do next. I saw some movie long, long time ago. I'm not even going to give out the name because it was wildly inappropriate for kids, as you can imagine, and whatnot. But that's not the point of my story. The movie was about Howard Stern. It was a biopic about Howard Stern, you know, the radio legend Howard Stern, and Howard Stern's career and his up and coming career. And they were sitting down. These executives were sitting down and they're having an argument. He's controversial. He's doing inappropriate things. He's doing this and doing that. And some guy pulled out the ratings book. And I'm paraphrasing, so I only saw the movie once and it was years ago. But the guy says, "Well, the average Howard Stern lover listens to the show for 20 minutes. But the crazy thing is the Howard Stern hater listens to the show for 40 minutes. What does that do? It incentivizes Howard Stern to do something even crazier the next week.

and crazier the week after that? You think he's worried about hate mail? He's cashing those checks, baby. This is not even meant to insult him. That is in so many ways the media business. Do whatever you have to do to bring in eyes and ears and clicks and whatever you have to do. Now, I said that because you asked me about did Russia assassinate Lindsey Graham? Did Ukraine, did Iran, or who? I don't know. I have no idea. That's certainly a possibility. I acknowledge that. Russia assassinates people all the time. They'll go assassinate people in London. Could be. Maybe. I don't know. Iran attempts to assassinate people all the time. They've tried to kill Trump multiple times. That's obviously something they're okay with. Was it Iran? Maybe. I don't know. But I don't have any knowledge of that. None. I have nothing, zero, zip, no evidence whatsoever to sit here and tell you the Iranians assassinated Lindsey Graham. Now, I could sit down, honestly, if this is how I rolled, and for 3 hours, I could break down the exact timeline. Well, he did just get back from overseas the day before, Vladimir Putin's henchman. For 3 hours, I could sit here and explain to you why Vladimir Putin and the Russians assassinated Lindsey Graham. And you know what? It'd probably be the most downloaded podcast of the year. And I could see the headline Chris would put up in the podcast, Lindsey Graham assassinated by Putin. It'll be in all capital letters. See, Chris is already squeamish about it because he's not like that either. But that's how it would work, right? And then it spreads like wildfire. And what happens? Half the comments are people, you're crazy. Another half of the comments are, yeah, I knew you'd figure it out, but the numbers are going up and I'm getting paid. This is a warning to you that maybe, just maybe, some of the people you follow on social media, podcasts you listen to, shows you even watch, everything is streamed nowadays. Maybe, just maybe, that person who makes a good point every now and then, maybe they're just in the click business. And the reason every day you turn on the show and there's a new conspiracy theory exposing this and that, this and that, maybe they don't believe it at all. Maybe it's just good business. This is not about Lindsey Graham and his death. It's really not. This is about so much more than that. That's why I wanted to come on here and make the point. This is about tomorrow and next week and the week after. And whenever there is a big story or some way that chaos agent can grab your eyeballs, they're going to do it again and again and again and again. It's not just me who has no idea whether Lindsey Graham was assassinated by the Russians and Iranians. Nobody does right now. Nobody. Yes, they're doing a big investigation. And hey, maybe tomorrow we'll wake up and the toxicology report looks bad. And okay, now we can talk. I'm all game. I'm not going to avoid the subject. You know, I'm fine with controversial subjects. If that's a conversation we have to have, let's wade into that conversation. I'm not going to sit here in the wake of a death of a 71-year-old senator and tell you it was the Iranians. Hamas snuck a sleeper agent into Lindsey Graham's house and poisoned his cereal before bed. I could do that. I wouldn't even get fired for it. But, I don't do that. That's not me. So, that's not an insult if you believe he was assassinated. He may have been assassinated. I'm just explaining, be careful of the click chasers that you may follow or listen to, because they can lead you astray. They really can. Right? Now, I'll do one final word on this as kind of a PSA, and then we'll move on. And we will touch on the McConnell stuff and everything else. Before I do that, here's a big PSA from me. On Wednesday, we have a Medal of Honor recipient coming on the Jesse Kelly Show. I don't think I've had a guest in a month. And did you know

0: He works with Pure Talk. While the other wireless companies are funding the gay pride parades, Pure Talk is working with Medal of Honor recipients, getting veterans back on their feet, hiring Americans, American jobs for an American company. What an amazing concept. You will almost undoubtedly save a fortune when you switch. Pick up your phone and make the switch. Dial #250 and say Jesse Kelly. You're going to be thrilled with your decision. #250, say Jesse Kelly. I'll be back.
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16: Welcome to Corn Comments. I'm Danita Murray, Executive Director at South Dakota Corn. We are brought to you by the South Dakota Corn Utilization Council, a volunteer group of farmers who promote corn marketing in this state, the U.S., and around the globe. Recently, the FTC announced a fertilizer investigation looking at anti-competitive practices and market concentration. It is important for the agency to receive information about the fertilizer supply chain over the past decades.

0: The FTC's practice is to protect the identity of any witness who credibly fears retaliation from a party involved in an investigation. During the investigation, the FTC will normally not disclose the identities of a witness to the target of the investigation or to any member of the public. That same information is exempt also from mandatory disclosure under FOIA.
1: Your business wanted, found, and chosen more often. 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
2: 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We're going to do a lot of those tonight. Jesse@jessekellyshow.com. Back to, I'm going to wrap up this Lindsey Graham talk. One final word on this. And this is near and dear to my heart. You already know if you listen, but maybe you're a new listener. About a year and a half ago, I lost my father. It was unexpected, out of nowhere. As far as I knew, he was in good health. He was 3 weeks shy of his 70th birthday. He went to sleep, laid down by my mom, had a massive heart attack, never woke up again. Remember, I was gone for a week. It's awful, right? It's not so you can feel bad for me. I told you that. That is me telling you. People just die. And again, I'm not saying that's what happened to Lindsey Graham. Maybe the Russians did something. I don't know. But he was 71 years old. People die. People who seem to be in good health die. My dad was in good health. He was a huge outdoorsman, very physical person, lifted weights his whole life, walking, hiking, working on his ranch. Like, this is what he did his whole life. 69 years old, gone. Went to sleep, never woke up again. I'm going to use this, sorry, as a PSA, but I'm passionate about this issue. Please get yourself checked out. You might have an issue in there that a minor tweak could fix, and that issue tonight, 5 years from now, it ends you when you don't get to spend any more time with your grandkids. I personally, especially in the wake of the death of my father, I am more emphatic than ever about every year I'm getting blood work done. And my guy who does the blood work, he's one of these, you know, the workout freaks and stuff like that. He puts you through all these miserable stress tests and everything else. And he doesn't put me on drugs because, you know, I don't like drugs. I don't want to be given prescriptions and stuff like that. But he said it last time I had an appointment, just bearing my soul to you here, the whole country. He said last time I had an appointment, you're too fat. I got too fat. Now you can't tell because I'm 6'8", but carrying around 5 to 10 extra pounds. He said, I want that 10 pounds gone for next time. And here's why, this and that. This stuff is important. And this isn't me calling Lindsey Graham too fat. I'm just explaining. We never know when it's going to end, ever. Do the best you can to try to stick around as long as you can for your children and your grandchildren. I don't know the day I'm going to go. Look, I don't think I'm going to live long. Kelly's don't. I'm just not going to live long. I mean, maybe God has other plans for me, but I assume I'm not going to live long. I am hoping to have grandchildren one day. No rush, boys. My boys are only 15 and 17, but I'm hoping to have grandchildren one day. If I do have grandchildren one day, that will probably be the day I retire. I'm not kidding. That will probably be the day I retire because I'm going to spend every waking minute there, every T-ball game, every stupid thing. I'm gone. I hope to take them fishing, help them learn how to ride a bike. I hope you have these wishes too. Stick around as long as you can. Anyway, that was a long way to make a point. 71-year-olds just die sometimes. Happens all the time. Sometimes you don't even make that. My dad didn't get that. That's 2 more years than my dad got. All right? That's the way it goes. Now, finally, I got this one about Mitch McConnell. Hey, Oracle, if Mitch McConnell was brain dead, do we have time to replace? Okay, so Mitch McConnell has been in terrible health for quite some time. You have seen it. We've played it for you on the show where he'd freeze up at press conferences, just clearly mind is kind of frying out.

out on him a little bit, as happens to people. It's probably going to happen to me. You know, it's going to happen to us. It's not pleasant, but it happens. And then he goes down, and he ends up in the hospital, and his wife bizarrely hops on a plane right away and heads to China. Not the best look in the world, even if that's completely innocent. It really, really doesn't look good. But anyway, finally, after all the rumors were swirling that Mitch McConnell was actually dead and they were covering it up, Mitch McConnell posts a picture, or his people do, of Mitch McConnell sitting up in a hospital bed. His wife had gotten back from China. They even did it was the ultimate stage photo op thing. Of course, they had to put his wife in the picture. See, I'm not in China anymore. And they even, on my life, if you haven't seen it, you can go look it up. They put the front page of a newspaper beside him. One of those ways, you know, in hostage videos, you've seen it in the movies. This is how we verify that he's alive. I guess my point in all this with the Lindsey Graham and Mitch McConnell stuff is this is not something we should have to deal with. Why don't you freaking retire? I'm sorry. 70-year-olds have a lot to live for, and they have a lot to give our society. They don't need to give it in the United States Senate. Why are you still there? Go away. Why are you there to the point you can't speak at press conferences anymore? Why do we have to wonder if tonight another GOP senator is going to have a massive heart attack and we're going to have to... Why is this a thing that exists? Stop being addicted to power. Stop being addicted to the limelight. I swear you'll live without the TV cameras. Just go away and let someone else take it for a while. All right? Let's move on. Next.

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2: Good night, everyone, and welcome to the news. South Dakota's highest court has ruled against homeowners in the Hideaway Hills subdivision near Blackhawk, where sinking ground and sinkholes have caused property damage for years and made the area unlivable. In a decision filed July 9th, the South Dakota Supreme Court upheld a lower court ruling in favor of the state. Residents had argued the government should compensate them under an inverse condemnation claim, saying past state mining and reclamation work contributed to unstable ground beneath the neighborhood. The lawsuit claimed the subdivision was built above an old gypsum mining area and that state activities helped create the conditions now threatening properties. But the Supreme Court ruled the mining and reclamation work occurred while the land was still owned by the state, not private landowners, making the claim ineligible under constitutional requirements. Homeowners also argued the state retained mineral rights when it sold the land in the 1990s. The court rejected that argument, finding no evidence the state took or damaged private property for a public use. While acknowledging the seriousness of the homeowner situation, the justices ruled the case does not qualify for compensation under South Dakota's constitution. And one of the biggest Tyrannosaurus Rex fossils ever found in South Dakota is headed to the auction block, and it could sell for more than $30 million. The fossil is nicknamed Gus. It was found on private land in Harding County's Hell Creek Formation and will be sold Tuesday by Sotheby's in New York. Bidding started at $19 million. Sotheby's estimates the skeleton could bring between $20 and $30 million, putting it among the most expensive dinosaur fossils ever found. Gus is about 38 feet long and 12.5 feet tall. The skeleton includes 183 fossil bone elements and is considered one of the most complete T-Rex specimens to go to auction. The auction is expected to draw major attention from collectors, museums, and scientists watching where Gus ends up. From the WNAX Nighttime News Desk, I'm Chloe Beltrand.
3: Here's your updated 570 WNAX forecast. Hot temperatures continue across the region over the next several days. We'll see clear skies tonight with temperatures in the upper 60s and south winds at up to 25 miles an hour. Tuesday, lots of sunshine with high temperatures in the upper 90s and south winds at 5 to 15 miles an hour. Tuesday night, mainly clear with temperatures in the upper 60s and south winds at 5 to 15. Wednesday, lots of sunshine with high temperatures in the upper 90s and south winds at 5 to 15 miles an hour. Wednesday night, mainly clear, with temperatures in the low 70s, and south winds at 5 to 15. Thursday, lots of sunshine, with high temperatures around 100 degrees. Thursday night, mainly clear, with temperatures in the mid-60s. Friday, we'll see lots of sunshine, with high temperatures once again in the triple digits. I'm meteorologist Ray Miller on 570 WNAX. Right now, it's 88.
4: Well, the sheriff got me in the name of... was in the swamp trapping alligator skin.
5: It is so the Jesse Kelly Show on a wonderful Monday, Medal of Honor Monday, coming up about 30 minutes from now. So, look, I know one final word, although I swore I already gave the final word. I know that, you know, we're going to have a new senator from South Carolina. I understand all these things. I get all that now. We're going to work all that out in the end. Don't sit and stress it. Now that I said don't stress that, let me tell you something that I was brewing on over the weekend. And I was brewing on it for really, there were two clips that I saw over the weekend when I was sitting around the house doing different things. And they bothered me, but not for the reason you think they're going to bother me. Let me play you the first one. This is United States Senator Alyssa Slotkin from Michigan.
6: The other thing that we blocked yesterday was the SAVE Act, right? Which was literally... literally allow this administration to rig our democracy so that it would be hard for any Democrat in any state to win any election.
5: What? What did she just say? If we pass a bill that says you have to show photo ID to vote in a federal election, what would be the result?
6: The other thing that we blocked yesterday was the SAVE Act, right? Which was literally... literally allow this administration to rig our democracy so that it would be hard for any Democrat in any state to win.

0: in any election.
1: That's quite an admission, isn't it? We'll come back to that in a moment. The other clip that pairs for me with that one is Rashida Tlaib, United States House of Representatives, said this.
2: Look at this room, mother. We ain't going anywhere. Political structures that I have to work in, that we all are surrounded by, was built on slavery and genocide and rape and oppression. Real change doesn't come from the cowards and

0: seafaring people in the Mediterranean, very, very wealthy, had cities like Tyre and, like I said, Carthage and whatnot. And of course, they were pagan, evil, demon worshippers. And they had a policy. Part of their religious ritual was you would take a child and you would burn them alive. Taking a child and burning them alive. Now, let's pause for a second. Every single parent, mother and father, you are created by God to instinctively care for your child and want what is best for your child. And yet, multiple cities across the Phoenician world practiced the burning alive of children, and they did it out in the open. I don't mean they would kidnap your child in the middle of the night and then do this in a dark room somewhere. Parents would volunteer up their children and walk them up to the plank, if you will, to burn them alive. Why am I bringing this up? Here's why I'm bringing this up. Human beings, and this is, I think it's just something God put in us to help us survive situations that are just unbearable. Human beings have this ability over a long enough period of time to accept the most barbaric things in the world as simply, well, that's the way things are. That's the way things are. I mean, you pick your human atrocity in history. But the Holocaust, you ever read any accounts of it? It's not like they were having a good time, don't get me wrong, and they prayed for liberation and all that other stuff, but you can read so many accounts of, well, that's just how we lived our life. Yeah, you might get killed today. Yeah, you might. And you think to yourself, because you're sitting there safe and I'm sitting there safe, how on earth, how did you not just freak out every second? The human mind will adjust to whatever circumstances it's put in and get to some level, at least, of acceptance of the most horrific things in the world. You know how many people lived in Phoenician society? Parents who watched children be burned alive, and it was just no big deal. Oh, it's like you going to church on Sunday. Well, religious festival. Haha, it is what it is. I'm guilty of this, what I'm about to say. So I'm pointing fingers at me, not you. I can't believe how far we've come in acceptance to how evil and depraved the Democrat Party is with the things they will just say right out in the open. Alyssa Slotkin is not alone. Multiple Democrats have come out and said things about the Save America Act, like, well, that would eliminate all kinds of voters off the voter rolls. Well, Democrats won't be able to win elections anymore. That is a naked admission that Democrats are cheating to win elections across the United States of America, using dead voters, using foreigners. This is an open admission. It's not like she's whispering this. She knows she's on camera. She's standing in front of legions of people. She just came right out and said it.
1: The other thing that we blocked yesterday was the SAVE Act, right? Which was literally... to rig our democracy so that it would be hard for any Democrat in any state to win any election, and disenfranchise all married women in the meantime, by the way. And just you'd have to show your birth certificate.
0: In a normal country, remember, Alyssa Slotkin is a United States senator from a purple state Donald Trump won twice. The purple state of Michigan went to the polls and voted for Donald Trump. That's a United States senator from that state. After that statement, there should be a recall right now, immediately. An immediate recall. In fact, that statement alone, in a normal country where people like me haven't been conditioned to accept it,

0: That statement alone should prompt a full-bore FBI investigation into Alyssa Slotkin's last election. That's how unreal that statement is. And yet, you might not have even heard it today. If you did, you probably did what I did. Yeah, they're crazy. Yeah, they cheat. This is a member of the House of Representatives.
1: Look at this room, mother. We ain't going anywhere. Political structures that I have to work in, that we all are surrounded by, was built on slavery and genocide and rape and oppression. Real change doesn't come from the cowards and warmongers in Congress. It comes from the streets. It comes from all of us mobilizing and seizing the power to resist and fight back. Gaza is the compass in this country. Now we're in Congress, and we're every corner of the United States.
0: That should be an FBI investigation. That's somebody announcing their infiltration and invasion and intent to conquer the United States of America, and you didn't even shrug. Anyway, I don't know why I got off on that. Let's do a couple emails before we get to other things. We'll talk about preferred groups versus out groups and so much more. You know what I would prefer? I'm looking out the window right now in Houston, Texas, and it's dumping rain. I'm not worried about it because I have amazing gear. 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
4: It is the Jesse Kelly Show on a wonderful Monday. Remember, you can email the show your love, your hate, your death threats, jesse@jessekellyshow.com. We are only 10 minutes away from Medal of Honor Monday. Let's do a couple emails, shall we? Hey, Jesse. I've heard DeSantis talking twice this week about how he turned Florida around. He said, and I'm not quoting except the word squishy, he said, the more we clearly, specifically, and repeatedly state this is the left, and I wasn't squishy about it. He just said it black and white, and he was, in my opinion, amazing in COVID, and I don't even live there. He would be a formidable presidential candidate for the Republican ticket. Okay, so let me go ahead and give this to you right between the eyes, all right? You know what? We'll make this about me. Do you have any idea how many people are out there, hardcore anti-communists, conservatives, whatever you want to call yourself, do you have any idea how many people are out there who are about 10,000 times smarter than I am? Chris, you don't have to say a lot. Okay, that's the point I'm making. Anyway, there's lots and lots and lots of them. Tons of them. Right? Now, if there are tons and tons and tons of super smart people out there, much, much smarter than me, then why do I get to talk to you five nights a week? I get to talk to the entire United States of America five nights a week on Premier Networks? Why? Well, it's because those other guys who are much, much smarter than me, they can't do a radio show. I'm definitely not going to give out the name because I love and respect this person so much. There is a writer, and that's all I'm going to tell you as a writer, because if I go any deeper than that, you'll figure it out, and then I'll feel bad. There is a writer you have heard of and you have read, okay? I've been reading his stuff for years. Years. I had the opportunity a few years ago. You know, I do a TV show every night on the first TV, 9 p.m. Eastern. Someone in his camp had reached out to my producer and said he'd like to come on with Jesse. Now, remember, I'd been reading what this guy wrote for years. I don't think I have ever been super excited for an interview. You know, I look forward to when BK or Clay or Brandon Darby or someone comes on. I look forward to it. But I don't think I've ever been anything you would say excited about, except for that interview when I found out this guy was coming on. I thought to myself, oh my gosh, this is going to be amazing. It's going to be amazing TV. Everyone's going to love it. I can't, he's the smartest person ever. Oh my gosh, it's going to be great. It was the worst freaking pile of crap I've ever done in my entire life. He couldn't even talk. He would give like 15-second answers that were barely complete sentences. I almost told him in the middle of it, what did you do with this guy? Are you on drugs? What is happening? I cut it off. I cut the interview off after like 5 minutes. You know what? That's it. Just go. Thanks. He's a brilliant writer. He can't talk. He's not going to do TV. He's not going to do radio. Ron DeSantis has been the best governor by a mile in the United States of America for a long time. Ron DeSantis has helped move our movement forward as anti-communists fast. Ron DeSantis better have some sort of a future in our movement, or our movement is stupid and worthless. That guy has been an incredible leader for our side. An incredible. And I don't know what that part of the movement means. I don't know whether that's on the Supreme Court or maybe he's going to head up some gigantic super PAC or conservative think tank. I don't know what it means. I don't know. But here's what I do know. And it's freaking unfair. I'm sorry. Do you know what the run for president is so often?

0: popularity contest. You know, one of the reasons Donald Trump is on his second term as president of the United States of America, he's popular. He's charismatic. I don't care whether you hate him. Don't send me your emails. Ah, man, I don't like this. No, I understand. I understand a bunch of people don't like him. He's insanely charismatic. You can't take your friggin' eyes off him when he's on the stage. He's the prom king. How do you get to be the prom king? Everyone loves you and they vote for you. That's how you get to be the prom king. Ron DeSantis can move to Texas and he can run Greg Abbott out of the governor's mansion. And he can be my governor for the rest of my life, and I will be a happy, happy man. He's not going to win a primary. Not going to win a primary. It's just not going to happen. Now, by the way, I wish it could. I voted for him in the last primary. I wish it could happen. I love the guy. He's awesome. But personality is what it is. Sometimes that brilliant writer can't talk. And sometimes that politician who is extremely effective, extremely has the right values, has done the right things. Sometimes he doesn't have the personality to win presidency. Look, go look back at our presidents. We're going to set aside Joe Biden because we all know he was installed. Take Joe Biden out of the equation. What do all of them have in common? Every one of them, even the ones you hate. Every single one of them. They're all charming. Look, I hate Jimmy Carter. Chris, is he still alive? He did die, didn't he? Sorry, Jimmy. Anyway, he had that Georgia thing going. Obama. You know I hate him more than any other politician. Despise him. It's charming. George Bush had that kind of Texas thing going. It's charming. Trump is charming. You got to be charming. Life's freaking unfair. You got to be charming. All right. You don't have to be charming to earn a Medal of Honor. You just have to do something insanely brave that might get you killed. Medal of Honor Monday is coming up in just a moment. And after we are done with that, we're going to do a little cultural talk and talk about preferred groups and groups that are on the outs and why the communist does these things. Hang on.
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